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0: It's the Dan Patrick Show here on Fox Sports Radio. LeVar Arrington's back alongside Brady Quinn, Jonas Knox with you. 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
0: 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We're holding it down here. 3 hours later than usual, but we are
1: awake and sound and bright eyed and bushy tailed now doing this show.
0: I mean,
1: more awake than what you could even imagine.
0: Yeah,
1: brain is awake too.
0: I mean,
1: body isn't just awake; the brain is awake as
0: well. it's amazing how that works. But that being said, here we go. And tell me if you've heard this before. Somebody has told Brendan Sorsby no.
1: Oh, no.
0: They have told him no. That is not going to be the case. And that somebody is the wonderful people of the CFL who have come out and said,
1: we don't want him either.
0: Upholding the integrity of the league and ensuring fair competition are paramount to the CFL. The allegations involving Brendan Sorsby are serious and concerning. At this time, the CFL will not register a contract for him, and no team will be permitted to add him to its negotiation list, in a statement they gave to the USA Today.

0: was rated right behind Mendoza, then he's a first-round great draft pick prospect. Like, there's no way of getting around that. So let's establish the fact that, okay, this is a first-round talent. If he's a first-round talent, there has to be a real level of interest if he grades out that high, whether it's this past draft or it's next year's draft. So what outweighs, what out-trumps talent? A gambling scandal. That's going to outrank and outweigh the talent situation. They're distancing themselves from any type of scandal connected to any type of mishandling, any type of, you know, besmirching their name by giving themselves time away from it. Brendan Sorsby is not only getting denied entry into the NFL, he's getting denied entry into the CFL. And to me, it's like, okay, let's give this thing a year. Let's see if what he's saying, his rehabilitation, that was what, like a week before he needed to report back. What was it? Like a week of rehabilitation. All right. But let's see if he can show that he has changed. This amount of time gives you time to get away from the freshness of what this situation has created. And it gives us time to see if he is indeed a degenerate gambler that we cannot take a chance on, or if he can straighten up his life within this year. A year now is not that horrible of a deal. It's not a career killer per se. Injuries that hold people out for a year's time is pretty common anymore. So it's not that he's not going to be able to bounce back from what took place and athletically as a player be able to do it. I think it's all the other things that are on the table in terms of can we move forward with this guy as an employee without him, you know, touching on the things that have put him in the position that he's in right now. And they do have to play this one really, really, like, they got to play it well. Don't mess this one up. And I would rather not deal with Swords, be honestly, just me. I would rather not take any chances. If I feel like it's that radioactive where he could potentially jack us up, that's not something you can control. You can't control that with him. So I think it's a risky deal even after this year, him having to sit out of all the major leagues.
1: All right. So he's not allowed to play college football. He's not allowed to play in the NFL. He's not allowed to play in the CFL. That means he can gamble, right? I mean, if he's not involved with any of this stuff, I'm just saying he's got a year to kill.
0: If he places one bet on any college football games,
1: what did he do wrong? He's just not affiliated with college football anymore.
0: He will never play again. Why are you trying to seal that man's fate?
1: I'm just saying, the guy's got a passion. And if you've got a passion, go forward with it. At this point, you can't play football right now for the time being. So go disappear. Like, go to, don't they have some sports book in the Bahamas?
0: I'm telling you, go
1: hang out there for a little while. Get a tan. He's still got some of that NIL money left, and go bet on the remainder of the World Cup. Get after it. Go live your life a little bit here. They're shutting you out of everywhere. I do like the CFL also taking the approach of, hey man, we're all about the integrity of the league. Lawrence Phillips played there. Okay. Like, let's calm down on the integrity of the league and all the other stuff that comes along with it.
0: Different league, different time.
1: I think the CFL should have let him play.
0: It's a different time.
1: It would be the most watched CFL games all year when Brendan Sorsby plays. They missed an opportunity. I believe that.
2: Why would it be the most watched?
1: Because people want to see the guy play. Now he's got a name. Like, more people know him now than who
2: wants to see him play? There hasn't been like a big like clamoring for to see him play.
1: Okay.
2: It's more about what he did, how ridiculous it is.
1: Okay, but
2: you might get a pop to watch him play the first game, but that would be the extent of it.
1: And it's more than a pop that they would get any other time.
0: Dang.
2: Well, that's not true.
1: Yeah, why not?
2: Look, you keep conflating the two things. No one's questioning like what he did off the field in comparison to other players in the past. Like, that's what's gotten mixed up in this entire conversation.

0: about the punishment for Brendan Sorsby. Like, we understand that there's been other players in professional leagues that have legitimately had some, have done some heinous things, had criminal activity. The terrible truth to that, though, is that doesn't impact the integrity of the game in respect to the money, the outcome, etc. When you start bringing on a guy who has bet on his own team, and in doing so, not even bet like for them to win necessarily, but like bet the under on passing yards on a guy who's playing ahead of him, that makes you think that it's manipulating the markets. He's letting stuff out there that maybe some people don't know. Maybe it's just a grudge. It doesn't matter either way. It just goes to show you it's taking away from the integrity of what that looks like. And if he's willing to do it, then would he be willing to do it when he's playing? So as much as we want to have fun with it, there is a serious conversation to be had about it. And I understand, like, it's, we're not talking about a more serious offense, but it is definitely more serious in the sense of how it impacts the game.
1: Can't get around that. You just can't get around that. And for what it's worth, we just was talking about Brandon Ayuk devaluing himself and taking away any type of leverage he would have in negotiating. And he's a top 10 receiver in the league right now. Maybe it's debatable, but I would say he lands on the top 10's list of receivers in the league.
2: Ayuk right now?
1: Yes.
2: Coming off the injury and everything?
1: Today, top 10. So if I'm looking at someone as gifted and as talented and has proven it at the league level, and you're looking at this like, oh man, the value of this guy is plummeting through the floor, then why would we look at Brendan Sorsby, who is jacking up the narrative and the integrity of how things are done potentially with his actions? Why would we treat you any differently? If not worse. So now the kid has no leverage. He has no accolades that could help him remove this stain. He's a scarlet letter player. You won't be able to remove that. Like that, you're going to have a G. You know, she had she had an A on her. His scarlet letter is a G, gambler. Like, you're going to have it on you the minute they see you. Boom, gambler just walked into the room. And while you may and while you may be able to identify the other G's in the locker room, and you see them sitting around, they didn't get caught. You did.
2: Yeah, I mean, look, you know, the guy had, you know, wanted to scratch the itch, whether it was the Nathan's hot dog eating contest, Turkish
1: you
2: basketball,
1: love referencing that.
2: Romanian soccer, the UFC, tennis. Like to get after it a little bit. And now apparently he's going to have a whole year off to not be a part of anything. I just wonder, like, what, like, how do you, are you just, what are you doing to get ready for next year? Are you just like, what, throwing routes each day? Like, how, like, what is he going to do for a year to try and get ready for this? Do you hire coaches to try and get you set up for the draft? Like, what's, and then what happens next year he gets to the draft? Like, how far is he going to slip and fall in that year, in that draft with a loaded quarterback class? It,
0: well,
2: just feels like
0: if
2: he's
0: an agent,
2: up against it.
0: If an agent signed him knowing all of this, they're obviously willing to be able to, you know, help him out through this process with his training, with, you're setting him up to be able to keep preparing him for the draft. So he will have a private quarterback coach. That those things happen for all the players. Even after the guys who are playing this season are done, if they don't have a quarterback coach, they will have one assigned to them. If they do, maybe that guy flies out to wherever they're training at. There's a bunch of different training facilities that you typically go to just to eliminate distractions. I mean, that's ultimately what it comes down to. You know, you want to be in a place where you're eating right, you're training, you're turning into a track athlete in some ways, and then working on, you know, your craft, your game, and then working with a quarterback coach who's able to teach you stuff about the NFL game. So when you go into those meeting rooms and you're tested, you know a little bit about NFL offenses if you're not running an NFL offense, and you can watch tape and dissect and understand what they're trying to get out of you and trying to accomplish, and then prepare you for a lot of those interviews. So he should have a leg up on every single other player in next year's draft in regards to the preparation that he'll have for all those meetings, for every test that's going to be thrown his way before the draft.
1: I don't like it. Don't be too good at anything. Just be normal.
0: My question is, does he get invited to the combine?
1: It's a great question.
2: Ooh, let me see if there's any casinos in the area.
1: It's a great question. Don't they have to like formally like reinstate him, like give him the opportunity to be reinstated or be eligible to be like onboarded as a potential? Like, because I was asked the question, can he, what's holding the league back? What's holding a team back from taking him as an off the street, a street free agent? And I said, well, he has to be, there has to be official paperwork. That's, and I brought your name up, Q, in terms of knowing, you know, what that process would be. But if the league doesn't submit the paperwork for approval and you're approved to be an employee of the National Football League, they can't pick you up. Now, a free agent, a street free agent that has 10-year time or was drafted or whatever, you went undrafted for one reason or another, you still have to have papers submitted in order to be eligible to be picked up as a free agent, correct? You can't just, oh, this guy over here, we want him, we're taking him off the street. There still has to be an onboarding process in terms of making him a hireable employee to a franchise.
0: Yeah, the quick answer is no. He can't. No player can be signed with an NFL team without first being available to be drafted with the NFL, not granting his application. That's what you know, takes away from that. So obviously granting his application for the supplemental draft, you know, they didn't say that for the 2027 draft. So he will be eligible for that, but that's the period of time in which he has to wait. So that's why he can't play in 2026. He would have to move all the way past that.
1: Mm-hmm.
2: By the way, Harrah's Hoosier Park Casino I'm looking at 48 minutes away from Lucas Oil Stadium. So, you know, if he's got time to kill at the combine next year, I'm just letting him know right here. Little a 45 and change mile wise on the I-69 south. So
1: the best thing he can do is what Michael Vick did when he got in trouble for what he did. Take this time and show that you have the ability to do something other than what you have shown already, which is be selfish. You're showing you've given a message to everybody. I'm selfish. I put myself first in everything that I do, and that includes my teammates, that includes my school, my family, everything. When you're in these moments, take the opportunity to give back to others. So join a nonprofit group out there that helps people that have gambling addiction. Helps have something that's directly connected to you. Didn't Mike Vick start working with the you know, different organizations that fought against animal cruelty and different things like that?
2: I'm not sure.
1: I'm pretty certain he did. He did a lot of things that were driven by giving back, community service that were directly like meet the challenge head on. That shows a level of understanding. It shows a level of maturity. It gives you a voice. It gives you a platform to be able to take the ideas and the thoughts and the lessons that you've learned and say, you know what? I did make a horrible mistake, and maybe I didn't realize how painful and how hurtful my decisions were for people outside of myself. And now here's where I'm at. I'm trying to make amends for the things that I've done by helping others to be more aware of it so they don't, you know, face the same, you know, end or demise that I face and what I got going on. It's the biggest. America loves a redemption story. And if he puts his mind to it, if there's somebody that can help him put together what that strategy looks like and he executes it well, he could have an opportunity to come through this and be better for it on the other side of it. But just like you have Brandon Ayuk putting things out there that are harming him more and more and more and devaluing him more and more and more, he actually could be putting things out there that builds his brand, that builds his value. And in this situation, Brendan Sorsby could be doing the same exact thing. That's what if I were him and I was advising him, that's what I would tell him to do, is get involved with an organization that actually gives back and helps the people that are dealing with what it is that ultimately has costed you right now.
2: Hopefully you'll end up with better teammates than me, I'll tell you that.
1: Dang.
2: That's just...
1: What's that mean?
2: I mean, I'm sitting here doing my research, and I pull up Harrah's Hoosier Park Casino Racetrack, and you guys are just going to dismiss that and not even talk about the fact that I did the deep dive to find out how many miles it was from Lucas Oil Stadium where the combine
1: is. I did see that.
0: Yeah, you know why? Because Live Bet Jesus had a golden opportunity in the first segment, and I'm holding it against you.
2: Okay.
0: You're the one with the direct connection. You couldn't get him to show up, and that's unfortunate.
2: Okay, so...
1: There's something very real about what you just said.
2: So I've got a deal with this attitude the entire show because Live Bet Jesus didn't show up like the Nordics did for 15 minutes of golf early on.
1: That'd
2: in
1: be
2: the
1: opening
2: segment. $10 for what?
1: It's passive aggressive. You're being passive aggressive.
2: Can you explain? Can you explain the fine system for the Dan Patrick Show audience?
1: Yeah, when you're glazing somebody, when you're overly glazing somebody, or when Patty's overly glazing somebody, or me, or being scared of me, y'all get fined. When you're passive aggressive, that's a fine. You were just passive aggressive just now. The only problem that we run into is that Brady is the self-appointed anointed judge of our fine system, and he lets you up top boys, he lets you off all the time.
2: Your Honor,
1: that's what
2: Your Honor, he brought race into it.
0: First off, that's a stone cold lie. LeVar, you only have $50 in fines so far this year. Jonas has $90, or what converts to 1,586 pesos.
1: Jonas is getting fine.
0: And then actually,
1: how many
0: Patty,
1: pesos?
0: 1,586.
2: Hey, you know how many rosary beads we got to sell for that much money?
0: Patty actually is the leader in the clubhouse. He's got $100 worth of fines.
1: Dang.
0: And that's one of the reasons why he's been so quiet on today's show.
3: I ain't trying to get another one, man.
0: Yep, I hear you. Just don't do your Drewski impression. I think we're all going to be okay.
1: Hey, did y'all see the new Drewski deal that he dropped?
2: No, I like stuff that's funny.
1: He's a funny dude, bro. He's way funnier than you.
2: I was going to get fined right there.
1: He just dropped. That was passive. That just wasn't aggressive. He just dropped a video on them doing a movie with Joe. Like Joe Jackson.
2: Oh.
1: And he does the sizzle reel at Joe Jackson. Y'all got to see it. I just saw it this morning. I was crying laughing when I was watching this. He really looked like Joe Jackson, man. Like, he's got a way of being able, as much as he looks different than everybody else, how does he find a way to look like the people that he be imitating in these skits? It's crazy.
2: Yeah.
1: I mean, if you could imitate a little white woman and you're as big as Drewski is and you look like Drewski, you are one talented mofo, bro.
2: Hey, Your Honor, I just would like to point out for the record, LeVar did reference up top, so he did bring race and his accusations against you not being a fair and balanced judge. Just saying, if you wanted to
1: up
2: do anything
1: boys.
2: About that.
1: The up top boys.
2: If you wanted to do anything about that.
0: I'm not one who's, you know, past being criticized. You know, LeVar will have his time when he gets fined.
1: Thank you.
0: Although far this show, we have not taken a trip down memory lane for LeVar.
1: Y'all missed it when we were talking about like people showing up to your door, but I kind of rushed it in. I didn't use names.
0: That's not finable.
1: Okay.
0: Because it was in the context of what we were talking about.
1: Perfect.
0: And I invited it by asking the question.
1: You
0: didn't bring it up. You actually were quite concise with your story.
1: Nice.
0: And it was on topic. It wasn't like we took a complete right turn and went down memory lane. And somehow there was also the combination of the memory lane fine as well as the self suck. So
1: I will say in memory lane and self suck, there was a conversation that was being had in memory lane with Jonas Knox. And I'm actually looking for the profile as we speak.
2: Hey, Brady, he's bad.
1: He's not. But it's memory lane, though.
2: I'm telling you.
0: You can only keep a good man down for so long. You know.
1: You guys are blurring lines.
0: He may have been
1: here.
0: Down.
2: Oh yeah.
0: But he's not out.
1: No,
2: those gazelles thought it was safe to run around.
0: That's
2: not
0: right.
2: Anymore.
1: Yeah, no, I don't think
2: the
1: so.
2: The big bad wolf is back.
0: Not the Serengeti, baby.
1: I don't think so.
2: You ain't ready for the Getty.
0: I'm really gonna do this.
1: You know, I'll never talk to you guys ever again.
2: Damn.
1: Yep. All right.
2: Well, I know this.
1: This story is an amazing story, though. I mean, I wish I could tell it.
2: Toilet paper is a foul. Brown card issued. Dry TP smears and leaves extra men on the field.
0: What?
2: But Dude Wipes are XL, wet and built to close out the game properly.
1: All right.
2: Send a free 10-pack to a TP user you know at dudewipes.com/brown card.
1: That sounds horrible.
2: Coming up next.
1: They drove their point home, though.
2: Yeah, they did.
1: Get them Dude Wipes. Yeah. I got plenty.
2: Wipe yourself.
1: Don't leave no players behind.
2: Coming up next.
1: Golly.
2: We are going to get the very latest on a report. Apparently, two arch rivals could be joining forces. That'll be yours right here on Fox Sports Radio. 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

0: It's the Dan Patrick Show here on Fox Sports Radio. LeVar Arrington, Brady Quinn, Jonas Knox with you. We are Two Pros and a Cup of Joe. You can watch us on YouTube, by the way, at Two Pros FSR. That's at Two Pros FSR. You can hang out with us here as we fill in for Dan and crew on this Monday morning edition here of the show. We are going to have, coming up here in about 12 minutes from now, something we do on our show called the FSR IR. It's where we come back after a long weekend, report any issues, injuries, ailments, stories, tales to tell from the crew here. So that's coming up here, again, a little over 12 minutes from now. All right, so who's into some more NBA rumors? All right, here we go. We are off and running. This is what the league does, and they do it as well as anybody. Kevin O'Connor of Yahoo is the latest to get involved in the LeBron future and questions surrounding what's going to happen with King James. According to Kevin O'Connor, the Golden State Warriors are attempting to trade for Anthony Davis of the Wizards and then sign LeBron James. According to multiple league sources, a trade for Davis would have to include Jimmy Butler, who is on an expiring $57 million contract while recovering from a torn ACL. The Warriors would also have to include some draft capital. They have two future firsts and four first-round swaps to work with in any deal. Sources say the Warriors hope adding Davis would help lure LeBron from Los Angeles to the Bay Area once free agency officially opens Tuesday. The pitch would be simple. Reunite with AD, team up with Steph Curry and Draymond Green, play for Steve Kerr, and chase one more championship with a roster of legends. So that is the report from Kevin O'Connor, which basically it sounds like this is what LeBron wanted in Los Angeles, but with a shooter. And so that pretty much solves that problem if that's what he was looking for, and the potential of LeBron going to play with Steph Curry in Golden State with Anthony Davis coming along for the ride.
1: Is anyone excited for this if this happens?
0: Not really. No.
2: I think somebody somewhere will be excited.
1: you're not wrong. Yeah. I guess I bring this up because so I was watching an old highlight. It was one of the only scrimmages that the USA basketball team actually had that they televised. And it was one where, you know, Kobe was still alive. Kobe was on, I believe it was the blue team. And I think LeBron was on like the white team. And one of the things about the game itself was like those two were kind of pitted against each other. It was rather obvious. You know, they were going to take those opportunities. And that's what everyone wanted to see. They wanted to see Kobe versus LeBron. When it came down to the end, they actually switched off LeBron guarding Kobe because Kobe could kind of figure him out and started hitting a bunch of shots. So Tayshaun Prince ended up covering the end and he hit a shot over Tayshaun to ultimately, you know, win the scrimmage that was televised. But it got me thinking how that was like probably what 15 years ago, 20 years ago. The NBA is such a different game with the manner in which the stars want to play with one another. Like I thought that like clip I showed my kids, we were watching together, it was cool. But I also don't want to necessarily watch just an NBA All-Star game with one team that's got superior talent compared to everyone else. And you guys might say, well, hey, these guys are kind of getting long in the tooth and they're older in age. So it's not quite that, but I still look at it and just say, so what is this now? A big four? They get Anthony Davis, LeBron, Steph Curry, and Draymond. I mean, it doesn't feel overly compelling for a league if you're able to stack a roster with that.
0: And it also seems like it's LeBron's indictment of the Lakers that, hey, listen, you didn't need to trade away Anthony Davis. You just needed to get me another shooter and we could have done something. And so if he goes to Golden State and then it doesn't work, then it's just, it feels like he's going down the same well that's worked for him in the past and just hoping it's going to work now, not maybe recognizing, yeah, we're like 10, 15 years past that point as far as super teams and everything that comes along with it.
2: Well, I'll take this one from my boy Cuffs the Legend, who is our NBA insider.
0: What up, Cuffs? Resident
2: insider for Up On Game. And he actually has a direct line to LeBron. Don't be surprised if LeBron ends up back in South Beach. And we're talking about what that would look like if you have that that assortment of talent in Golden State, you know, with Steph and with Draymond. And
1: so is he just chasing rings at this point then?
2: Oh, absolutely.
1: Okay.
2: Absolutely. What else are you chasing? There's two. Well, I feel like there's two reasons to stay in, to chase rings and to play with your son. That's it. Both of them.
1: What's interesting then about both those destinations, though, is those are front offices to me that don't bring in LeBron and say, okay, you handle the, you know, construction of our roster. Like, we're going to pass everything by you. You know, Miami's an organization that, you can ask anyone who's played there, anyone who's been a part of the, you know, Pat Riley, Eric Spoelstra, you know, they practice hard. And they don't care what you think. They don't care what you've done before you've got there, et cetera. Like, they're going to make you, you know, do it their way. And they're going to build the roster how they see fit. So that's not an organization where he's going to be able to have the back channeling to bring in different players and so forth. I mean, it's, which is some of the frustration, I think, for Lakers fans is that's what he's been doing. I mean, ultimately he's been kind of running that organization. And I don't think you can do that at Golden State either. So that's what's interesting is at the end of his career, is he willing to say, I'm good. You guys take the wheel. Let me just play. Let me focus on playing. And I'd love if we can make this a package deal. Maybe Bronny comes with me. Maybe plays against them. I don't know. But I'm just saying those two destinations specifically, those are ones that I think you can manipulate behind the scenes.
2: I would just say there's a familiarity with Pat Riley and his leadership style, Eric Spoelstra and his leadership style. I think LeBron James would be able to integrate and get into there fairly seamlessly. Now, Golden State, I don't know. I don't know enough about their organization and their front office to know what that dynamic would look like. Clearly, you know, Kerr was on the line in terms of having job security. Steph Curry is the greatest player to ever play for Golden State. So there's that. There is no type of player. And then Draymond is the enforcer. But I think that they would both be very, very on par with LeBron being there. I just think that I don't think that LeBron James moves the needle that much for Golden State. I think he would be a more impactful player if he was on a team that had guys that could actually still get it done. No, like that's no shot at Golden State. I think Steph Curry can still be a great player and a productive player. I feel like what Draymond brings to the table, he brings to the table, but they're still missing that Klay Thompson element. They have not been able to replace it. You're not going to replace it with a Kevin Durant type of player when he came there. That's not available. In fact, that type of player just went to the Miami Heat and Giannis. I think that you have Giannis, you have Bam, and then you got Bobby Portis, that swing man, that Dennis Rodman man, that utility, you know, here and now, you know, Draymond Green, so to speak. Miami would be, to me, because of what you just said, that leadership in the front office where LeBron isn't going to dominate or move the goalposts for the organization. I think that would be the biggest reason why it would work in Miami.
0: What happened to Cleveland? What happened to that? What happened to the old, we're going to go back home? What happened to, we'll give this a third try? What happened to that?
1: Didn't they say they weren't going to pay him? What do you want to be paid?
0: It's just like, there's all of these different teams that are out there that, and it's just like, you don't know if it's his side throwing stuff in the media and all that. I don't think there's that many teams that look at this and go, oh, we'll sign up for that. Like, I don't think he's got that many options. I really don't. I think maybe the Lakers. But I think they seem like they're kind of over it unless he come, you know, wants to come in for super cheap. But there's Golden State. I've heard the Miami stuff. People have tried to throw out San Antonio. Like, if you're San Antonio, I mean, like, why go down that road? And to Brady's point on these established organizations, they're not going to, they're not looking to bring somebody in on some sort of a half-ass deal where he gets to practice when he wants and kind of pull the strings. And he tried that in Miami one time when he tried to get Eric Spoelstra fired early on. Like, I don't know, man. I don't think he's got as many options as maybe some people think he does. But
2: I don't think there's many options at all. And with the idea of Jaylen Brown being available on that trade block as well, it just, you know, it's more nostalgic. And he's still a good player. Again, he carried this team on his shoulders through one, you know, playoff series, this playoff run. But I just don't think that him as a multiplier, he's obviously not going to be a player you bring in and he's going to be the final missing piece to your team. It's just, I just don't believe that that's where LeBron is at this point in his career.
0: By the way, we were brought to you by Panini America, the hottest rookies, biggest superstars, and all-time greats. 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Up next here, it is another edition of In Case You Missed It right here on the Dan Patrick Show.

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20: No.
21: I think the gout is trying to get to me.
20: The gout's trying to get you? I did see one photo that would lead me to think that there's some potential there from this weekend.
21: What did I send y'all? I don't even remember. There was
20: a couple times I don't remember. You sent us a picture of your setup.
21: Oh, hold on.
20: You had a good setup. I think it was on Sunday. I think it was yesterday.
21: It might have been. Let me see.
22: Where'd you go?
20: Saturday.
22: You went out to get a couple of throat burners.
21: Oh, yep. Bro, we got it in yesterday and the day before.
22: Yeah.
21: Yeah, because I got to sleep before this show. So it was kind of, oh, yeah. We were watching soccer. Oh, yeah. We were at Mama Said Yes. Check out Mama Said Yes in Redondo, man. When you see it from the outside.
22: She usually never does.
21: It's the name of the restaurant.
22: Oh, sorry.
21: Yeah. They're East Coast people, too. So I think from Jersey. But yeah, we definitely, my boy Mike, shouts out to my man Mike. We hang out and then we had just really, really big smokeouts. But we drink a lot too. And I had some Long Islands and I had some cervezas and it was a fun weekend, man. And the gout crept up on me. I woke up this morning and I went to go to the restroom and man, my heel is really sore. So y'all out there, you know, send out a good word for me. So I know it's self-inflicted, but, you know, that was my IR.
22: Oh yeah.
21: Yeah.
22: I'm talking about.
21: Yep. There you go.
22: What about you,
20: Brayden? Hey, Jonas, why do you never have an IR story?
22: I don't do anything.
21: Oh, that's very true.
22: There's nothing.
20: That's not true. You went to the carnival this weekend.
22: Oh, yeah. I mean, that's just domination. We didn't even need to be there that long. That's just domination. You go in there. I mean, pick a game and he came. I'll send the little Mijo over and we'll get it done. Yeah. Inflatable bats.
20: How does it feel that your son's already got a better arm than you?
22: Dang. Oh, I don't mind. Listen, I'll still claim it. And that's my retirement. Who needs 401k? I'll just gas him up. I'll get him ready to go to play. But yeah, listen, we're fine there. I mean, we got screwed on the little the water pistol game where you got to
21: blow up the balloon.
22: Yeah, we got totally screwed on that. Completely jobbed. But nonetheless, it's fun to get out there and have a good time. That's the social life, man. All right?
21: Good.
22: That's how we operate.
21: Good.
22: What about you, Brayden? You got anything?
21: Yeah, what, Brady?
20: I don't have much. Not much.
22: You didn't get smoked this weekend?
20: No, I did not.
22: Just torched. Why not?
20: That's not my life anymore, man. I'm dealing with bees. I'm dealing with all
22: bees
20: kinds
22: back.
20: Of other nature. Bees are back.
22: Oh, the bees are back. You got a beehive over there?
21: Yeah, the bees. Yeah,
20: they're trying to make one. I keep trying to deter them, but I'm going to have to get like a bee suit and smoke them out.
22: God, I hate bees.
21: Yeah. Brady's back.
22: Yeah.
0: This time of the year, it's about getting together. 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
5: 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And you can follow along and watch along on YouTube at Two Pros FSR. That's at Two Pros FSR on YouTube as we take you all the way up until the end of this hour, 9 a.m. Eastern time, or excuse me, noon Eastern time, 9 a.m. Pacific. By the way, before we get to this story about something that is now back, I got to just point this out. And I mentioned this to LeVar, I think, on Friday. But Brady, I don't know if you've noticed this or if anybody's noticed this. I think there's something that's making a comeback. Lung darts. I'm telling you, I see more and more people smoking cigs now, like all the time. And I really do think it's making a cut. I don't know what it is. It just, maybe it's because it's been gone for so long that you see two or three people and it stands out. But I'm telling you, man, more and more people are going the lung dart route when they're out and about.
6: I can't share in that same respect. I think there's actually been a lot of other nicotine options that I've seen. It feels like everyone's doing Zyns. Everyone's doing some sort of nicotine pouch. That's what I'd say is most prevalent. I've not seen an uptick in people smoking cigs.
5: Open your eyes, man. Just look around.
6: Yeah.
5: Look around, man.
7: Zyns are definitely prevalent out there, but
6: this is how I know Jonas doesn't go outside and do much. Because if he did, he would come to this conclusion, not whatever he's trying to make.
7: I will say there's this cigarette that's on the market. They don't call it a cigarette. They call it a Capri. And there are a lot of people that are like, throw up the air quotes. It's like a status. Like, I think cigarettes used to be a status deal too, back in the day, I believe. Yeah. But these Capris, like, it's like women of stature are smoking these Capris, and they don't consider them cigarettes. I don't know what they call them, but they look like cigarettes to me.
6: Here's the other thing I want to draw attention to. Jonas went to a carnival. Isn't that what you went to this past weekend?
7: And that was his sample size.
6: That's what he's looking at.
5: Actually, I didn't see anybody. I did see somebody smoking at the carnival, but we went out to dinner. I saw one in the parking lot of a supermarket and then went out to dinner and there was like four people standing outside just darting it up. Right outside the restaurant.
7: You remember when people, chain smoked at the bar? Each other's cigarettes, like you passed the cigarette.
5: It's back. I'm telling you.
6: I always actually appreciate, and I don't think there's any airports that still have this. Maybe there's a few where they have like the smoking room. And
7: by the way, everybody be up in that.
6: It's just
7: cold as hell.
6: It looks like they're a hot box and a bunch of cigarettes. Yeah. That's great.
5: Right.
6: I'm like, yeah, you only need to smoke one because it's basically you smoke a pack after you sit in there for 20 minutes.
5: Yeah.
6: I was actually going to say they're probably World Cup fans. Like what you saw, since there's a lot of games happening out in L.A.
5: That's true.
6: You might have saw some Europeans out there for the World Cup.
5: In Ireland, that was when we were out there for the Notre Dame Navy game. Yeah, there was a lot of people smoking.
6: It never went out of style over there.
7: Euros, they smoke.
5: Yeah.
7: People in Asia smoke too, boy. I mean, they smoke so much. When I went to Osaka, there were so many people smoking It was so, it just smelled like smoke. Like you get in your room, did it you, smelled like smoke.
6: Did you go anywhere besides Osaka when you're in Japan?
7: No, but we had, I
6: thought you went to Okinawa.
7: Well, because I saw it on the movie and knew that it was close by. I did have Okinawa on my list of places to go visit. We just didn't, have enough time to go do it. That was all, you know.
6: Why are you saying it like that?
7: Yeah. Like what?
6: I said Osaka.
5: Why can't you just say it like the way we say it?
7: What do you mean? I did say it the way you say
5: Okinawa.
7: Okinawa.
5: Yeah,

0: It's a real thing.
1: KLM. The new movement is underway. KLM.
0: Well, it's a C.
1: Dang. CLM. My bad.
0: That's all right.
1: Who cares? Kate, what, like Caitlin was like a part of Kate, a derivative of Kate, Katie. But okay.
2: Yeah.
1: See, maybe we'll Caitlin, do it with a C.
0: Yeah.
1: Yeah. Okay. My bad. Right.
3: We'll figure it out. So what now, Jonas? What is the uproar now about the WNBA? I have to be honest. I don't watch. I do see some of the social media accounts and some of the articles, but I don't really
1: watch. Beating her ass out there.
0: So they don't like, the hard foul. She went down on the ground. It looked like, the gal put her fist on her throat.
1: It looked like, or was it like strategically positioned on her throat?
0: But see, here's where I look at this.
3: Hold on. Does she flop though? Like, that's the other question to all this. Like, are they legitimate hard fouls? Or
1: she is a facilitator for certain, but the getting lit up is definitely real. It's real. She's getting lit up.
0: I mean,
1: but she's not. Didn't we talk
3: about this though? I mean, like, isn't that one of the things you do to a smaller player? Like, if you're trying to get in the head of an opponent, aren't you going to try to be more physical? Aren't you going to do something like a little bit dirty?
0: Yes. Well,
1: and she tries to get in their head, and she tries to get in their heads back though. I think that's not discussed as much, but she is trying. She tries to get, like, she's a trash talker. She tries to get into people's heads as well. And she has her way of going about doing things, but that does not, in this instance of what Jonas is bringing up,
3: it's become a race thing. Is that what it is now?
1: She's being targeted. I don't think that it's just black players that are jacking her ass up. It's white players too. I mean, I think it's a WNBA thing. It's a I'm not Caitlin Clark thing, to be honest. I don't know that it falls into the racial category. I think that might have came out by now if it was racially speaking. Now, Whitlock takes it down the that lane.
0: What?
1: Whitlock will tell you. He'll let you know how he feels about it in that direction. But I just think that this is a girl that people are there. They don't feel like she should get the attention that she gets and be praised the way that she's praised.
3: That's ultimately what this comes down to is – the WNBA has been in existence for a long time and happened to find this rocket star, this rocket ship of a talent and branding and everything from her days at Iowa playing, basketball there now to the WNBA. And it's created so much more attention and focus. And I can understand why there's so many past great players who are, frustrated by it, who are mostly jealous, if we're being honest about it. And people who feel like they've, built this league up to a certain point before she got there. And they never got this attention. They never got those dues. I would just generally say this because we've talked about this in regards to the comparison between Caitlin Clark and Steph Curry. Like, she is essentially the female version of Steph Curry. Where when Steph Curry came along, his game was relatable. I remember loving to watch Vince Carter because he was a high flying best dunker, basically made it impossible for anyone who went up against him in a dunk contest to have much of a shot to beat him. And it was must see TV because he was doing things that no one else really could do. And then you pass along to a guy like Steph Curry, and he's a player that, no one's going to be able to shoot with the consistency that he does from the logo or from half court or from, way outside the 3-point line. And so him doing that is obviously like a goal. It's something that everyone tries to aspire to be. But one thing they can all try to be is that, because not everyone's going to be able to tall enough to dunk or have the hops to dunk and everything else. And then Caitlin Clark's kind of come along and been like that female version of that, right? And that's one of the things that I feel like, maybe it's because she's not as skilled in some other departments, or she's not as big as, talented as some of the others. But the reality is no one watched women's basketball the same way they have now with Caitlin Clark, because she's doing stuff that we've never seen before. Show me the past history of WNBA players pulling up from the range to hit threes like she does. You can't find it. No one's doing that stuff. When she was doing it in college, like, that's what made it so attractive. That's what made it people go so crazy about it, because she was doing it on a consistent basis and was successful doing it. And so that's, to me, where

0: it's like, all right, like I can understand the hype around it. I can understand that, you know, the everything she's created, but I don't understand how the WNBA doesn't embrace this. And it feels like they ostracize her in a manner that forces her to have to like defend herself every time you hear a story or you look at what's happening out there. I mean, the officiating is the officiating. Look, the officiating isn't great regardless of any professional league. So as far as the physicality to the game and how that goes, that's on the officials. You know, they have to do a better job of being able to protect a lot of the players out there so things don't get out of hand. And if they are targeting her because she's a smaller player and they feel like this is the way you can get her head, this is the way you can force her to have a bad shooting night, that's scheme, that's tactics. That's just a reality of how things are going to go. And by the way, that's not just basketball, that's any sport. So I look at it and just say, like, it doesn't make any sense to me that you have this shooting star that comes into your league, and instead of embracing her, instead of getting behind it, you then kind of put her off out on an island where she almost has to be a villain to some, or it feels like that, as opposed to her being the hero to so many others that watch her. But maybe that's the point. Maybe it's the fact that because she's polarizing to some of their own players in the WNBA, that it, and maybe even polarizing to some of the fans out there, that it allows us to create more attention. Because as good as the WNBA players have been in the past, it's never created this sort of discourse.
1: They just come across, the WNBA in general, just come across as such a nickel and dime, just like weak league, like poorly run. Like it makes it hard for me to want to sit and keep up and pay attention. Sophie Cunningham seems to be the only one who's just sort of embraced sort of everything that comes along with Caitlin Clark and just been like, all right, I mean, my star is going to rise because of all this, like the finger pointing meme, all that stuff. It just, like, you got something there that you could build around, and instead you're trying to tear it down. And I do think that some of the outrage, the way she's treated is a bit overblown. I mean, this is, you know, physical basketball, hard fouls, whatnot. But I also think that they have not done enough to build it up and promote it in a way to where people are going to be like, oh yeah, I want to pay attention. I want to follow along. I want to watch this. I want to see. I'm a casual, but get me interested. Instead, it's turned into racial discussions and all the other things that come along with it. I just think people are over it, man. I think just think they're tired of it.
2: I just don't think the talent level is high enough to not just make it about basketball. Like, if you could have just made it about basketball, that would be what they make it about. That's what the polarizing storylines would be, the headlines would be. This is clearly a reach to maintain some attention and some relevancy. She's not only driving the league as a figure that can shoot the ball the way that she does, but she's also driving the narrative and the league for attention in terms of how she's being treatment, her treatment of it. It's kind of funny that the biggest storyline is a young white woman being, for all intents and purposes, discriminated against in her field of work.
1: That's right.
2: Like, the irony.
1: Yeah.
2: It's just, it's interesting, but.
1: Now you know how Brady and I feel on this show.
2: Yeah. The up top boys. Jones.
1: Yeah.
2: Up top. Mm-hmm. Yeah. I just, you know, which we, I was about to say something real. I was about to say something real interesting.
0: We started off the show with a big white guy at the front door that was apparently pretty scary.
2: Yeah. By the way, I'm gonna leave what I was about to say.
1: For anybody that's not familiar, when racial conversations come up, some people like to tiptoe around it. We're like, yeah, cannonball.
0: Yeah.
1: Jump on in.
2: Well, I mean, it's a real topic, right? I mean, it's one of the top topics that are out there is racial equality and harmonious ways of going about doing things. I mean, it exists, and there's probably some racial tones to this that are connected to this. And I mean, there's no getting around that. But again, it ultimately comes down to playing the games, getting through the games. You know, people point out what refs do and what they don't do, coaches included, all the time. You know, people point out what players do all the time. Caitlin Clark just happens to be the most polarizing figure that's ever been a part of the WNBA. And it's, I gotta say, it's not because of how good she is. I know we keep throwing out there how good she is. If we were to say greatest basketball player in women's league of all time, she's not even probably in the top five of the greatest that you would ever say has played in the WNBA. And I think that's just reality. Maybe not even top 10. I mean, some would say Cheryl Swoops. Some people say Cheryl Miller is like the greatest basketball player of all time ever in the history of the game, period. There's the Lisa Leslies of the world. There's like Witherspoon. Like, there are some really, really amazing players. Sue Bird. I don't know how far you go with that one, but, you know, Taurasi.
1: Stacey Dales. About that?
2: I don't know how far you go with Stacey Dales. I'll just say, though, there have been some really, really, really deserving talent-wise players. I mean, most would probably say Cheryl Swoops was the Michael Jordan. Like, I hear the comparisons. Oh, she's like, Caitlin is like the Michael Jordan of the WNBA. No, she's not. She's just the first of her kind in the WNBA, which is she can hoop. Well, whatever, that the way she shoots. Really? Okay. I mean,
0: like, the way she shoots. Steph Curry. I mean, that's what she is.
2: Yeah,
0: that's
2: more of a Steph Curry. Yeah. More of a Steph Curry. Mm. The way she shoots. But I've heard comparisons to her to Michael Jordan. She's not comparable to Michael Jordan.
0: I know where Jonas is going with this, too. Girl.
2: Where are you going, Jonas? I gave you an easy layup. No, it's an easy layup.
1: You know, it's 50-50, you know.
0: He goes,
1: I mean, the compass, you know. We're half right.
0: Coin flip for you, Jonas?
1: Yeah, it's, you know.
0: Yeah.
1: Heads or tails.
2: I mean, she's a straight white woman. Let's call it what it is. I mean.
1: Okay, all right.
2: Boomer Esiason called it out for everybody to talk about. He made it very apparent and very obvious so that she's a straight white woman. She doesn't
0: fit the prototypical WNBA player.
2: If she liked women, they wouldn't be messing with her as much. I mean, we're just going to keep it all the way 100 from the hip. If we're going to keep it 100 from the hip, it's not racial. Hey, it's racial.
0: So is she the villain then? Is she the villain?
2: She's white and she's straight.
1: Couldn't you wait 2 days? Jeez.
2: I'm sorry. Y'all wanted to force it out of me. There it is.
1: You got to be ashamed of yourself.
2: Boomer said it. She's white and she's straight. If she was white and she was a part of the LGBTQ.
0: There's an A and an I in there, and there's a plus sign at some point.
2: Okay. If she was a part of that community directly, they wouldn't mess with her as much. There wouldn't be as much beef.
1: Or they,
2: at least that's
1: maybe
2: what,
1: more.
2: At least that.
1: We're gonna.
2: At least that's what it appears to be. That's what the narrative is surrounded by. You're not one of us.
1: What a league, man.
2: You could at least be one of us. You want to be like the biggest one out here and the biggest name, at least. But for what it's worth, I mean, the best player in the WNBA is straight. She is a straight black woman.
1: Right.
2: But I guess black qualifies her to be straight. She can be straight because she's black. She checks off at least one major box.
1: Like, you know your stuff, man.
2: Thank you. Thank you. She dates Bam out of Bayou, by the way.
0: Okay.
2: Before we go to break,
0: can I give you a quick update? By the way, Wimbledon has started, and the number one seed Sinner.
2: What?
0: I'm just letting you know.
2: Okay.
0: Little update. The number one seed Sinner is down right now in the first round match.
1: Yeah.
0: So.
1: Yannick Sinner.
0: Again, another opportunity for LBJ to come visit. Before the show is over.
1: See, but here's the thing. These matches started a while ago. Like he could get in the mix coming up on Wednesday when we go back to our normal time slot. Like I'm just, you know, there's going to be opportunities here.
0: Oh man.
1: What do you want?
0: I'm just so disappointing.
1: What do you want from me? LeVar just broke down his Mount Rushmore of straight WNBA players. Like I didn't give him a Mount Rushmore.
0: Yeah, he didn't get past two, I don't think.
2: What do you mean? I gave you names.
0: Well, yeah.
2: Oh. Well, I don't know how many of them are.
0: Right.
2: Okay. Okay. That's fair. I saw what you did there. I had to catch on to what you did, but I caught on to what you did. All right. Well, you're right. You're right about that. In fact, I don't know that any of them that I named are on that Caitlin Clark train.
0: And nor do you care.
2: And
0: you
2: nor, know, and just, I don't yeah. care. I,
0: yeah.
2: Because I don't care.
0: By the way,
2: I don't care because I don't care. But since we're talking about it, and this is Sports Talk Radio,
0: this is like a page of the NBA. This is a page of the NBA playbook. It's like draw up. You can't draw up interest in our game. We have to draw up interest in things outside of our game because the game's not compelling enough. Like that's as essentially
2: that's what it is.
1: Yes, yes. Which
2: that's what it is.
1: Which, if you're already at that point, then that seems like it's a problem. Like that we're not.
2: Why is that a problem? Well, it works.
1: Okay, but
2: if you got a formula right. that works, stay but with it, the formula that works. Why are okay. you going to try to break some, fix something that isn't broken?
1: All right. So what are we going to do? Every June, we're going to roll this back around. We're going to rough her up for a couple of
2: that's
1: games.
2: What so just, people that's can what's talk happening.
1: About it. Okay. Like it's.
2: And we're talking about it, Jonas. Just,
1: but okay. So then next June, when we're filling in, just pencil this in. It'll save us time to do notes. Just pencil in whatever we said, and then we'll do it again next June because apparently that's the WNBA playbook. Except this time, Sophie Cunningham will have a different gesture that'll turn into a meme, and we'll kind of go that direction again.
2: It was really good, though.
1: It's hilarious.
2: Everybody's using
1: She's
2: it.
1: Hilarious.
0: It's going to be a great meme.
2: Man. Everybody's yep. using it. I wish I could use the meme. You know, I can't really use it. But I wish I could. It wouldn't work out the same
1: way. Do we have the Sophie Cunningham talking about? So this was her explaining what went behind the finger pointing that went viral over the weekend.
3: I did not see that happen. And none of our team saw it happen. Because I promise you, if we would have seen that happen, we would have had her back. Unfortunately, yeah. this type of happens every single game to her, and yeah. the league and the refs do absolutely nothing about it.
4: It's been a minute since you got fined on this podcast.
3: I have, but then you see the videos of literally kneeing and cheap-shotting C in the throat. Like, if she did that to any of our teammates, we'd be pissed. But yeah. they're definitely targeting her, and the league and the refs do nothing to protect her.
2: That is so wild hearing a white person talk like that, bro. Because it's like if you just switched it up and
1: Brady
2: made it
1: says that stuff every day.
2: I know.
0: What?
2: I'm desensitized to it.
1: Yeah.
2: Yeah, I get
1: Tell
2: it.
1: Me about it.
2: Yeah.
0: What did I say every day?
2: Huh? I mean, I'm just saying.
1: Oh, come on.
2: You would not be
1: Brady,
2: victimized.
1: Brady, would you just stop? Jonas. You know you're white.
2: It really is Jonas, by the way. I just figured out.
0: I think I'm the one who recanted the story of me, you know, intimidating LeVar outside of his hotel room. A big white guy. That's
1: baby,
0: what made
2: call,
0: it relatable
2: call the front
0: for LeVar
2: desk.
0: And Brendan Ayuk.
2: Call the front desk. We need security.
0: Yeah, it's a big white guy outside.
2: Big white guy outside the door knocking, saying, "I'm going downstairs.
1: Circle the block."
0: By the way, if those
2: Spin
0: situations,
2: the block till he leaves.
0: If those situations were reversed, come on now,
1: you know.
2: I mean, that's what we hear more often than not, though. Like, let's be clear.
1: You know what's hey Brady? You know what we were thinking about during the break, though. Brandon Ayuk talking about, you know, there's this big white man outside the house, and then he was about ready to go. And I wonder if at some point during his rant he remembered, wait a second. My teammate, who's also a wide receiver, got shot in broad daylight for a Rolex. So maybe they go down that road doesn't exactly work in San Francisco.
2: Or how about the house that he pulled up on is being paid for by him? How about that?
1: Yeah.
2: How about the car that you're spinning around the block in to avoid coming back home right now is money that came from a contract that he did with you? How about that? I mean, let's
0: not
2: start
0: to completely
2: there.
0: Go back to that, but that clip did make it sound like it's more of a beat between Brendan Ayuk and Kyle Shanahan.
2: It did. It did.
0: You know, like John Lynch is trying to squash it or make things right, and obviously Ayuk's done, so it is what it is.
2: That did get buried by the lead. There's a big white man at the door. It did get buried.
0: Yeah, it was very distracting. Yeah. I mean, I would think most people would be excited if John Lynch was at your front door.
1: Hell yeah. You
2: know? He's not that big, by the way. I mean, he's a safety.
0: I don't know. He's pretty big, man.
2: He's not that big, bro.
0: Just to lay the lumber.
1: Yeah, but you know what he is?
2: He's white.
1: That's right.
2: That makes him big. His aura is big.
1: Round
0: now, let's go that back and aura. Revisit. So how does it change things, Jonas, if it's Phil Mickelson who's at that door?
1: Oh, I mean, you know, then, I mean.
2: He's showing up with them biceps.
1: Yeah, then, I mean, if he's got somebody holding the phone, he can use both biceps. Yeah,
2: he'd be telling his wife to spin around the block for another reason. If
1: batter up. If
2: it was Phil Mickelson.
1: Honey, batter up.
0: Yeah, maybe it wasn't John Lynch. Maybe it was Phil Mickelson.
2: Just take her.
0: Yeah. Maybe that was what was intimidating.
1: This guy, yeah.
0: Phil Mickelson.
1: This guy looks just like Phil Mickelson.
2: Just take her.
1: He's walking around with part of a turnstile. 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

0: This is Dan Patrick Show here on Fox Sports Radio. LeVar Arrington, Brady Quinn, Jonas Knox with you. Coming up a little over 12 minutes from now, we're going to try and get to the bottom of this in-show disagreement that is currently taking place here. There's been a lot of... I'm just hoping we can finish this show on a high note, because you guys have been just disgusting with some of your content choices and comments made here. It's been pretty disappointing. Yeah, just the way that you guys have...
1: come on, that's $10, man.
2: I'm telling you, at some point, Q, you got to drop the hammer on this guy, man. That's $10.
3: I mean, it doesn't really fall into the category of being a passive aggressive, because he's just completely making stuff up. So
0: I don't... Do you guys see what's happening? Do people hearing this see what's happening here?
2: Oh, my gosh. There's another, that's another one.
0: I haven't even said anything yet.
2: You've already started down the lane.
0: I'm not going to call names here. I'm not going to call names here. But
3: I know what's happening here.
0: What's that?
3: I know what's happening. Well, the Radio Formatics. I mean, Jonas has not put in some great teases. So he's starting off each segment trying to like point at you and me, LeVar. That's what's happening right
0: now. That's not what's happening here. And you don't have to question my Radio Formatics, but I do think something needs to be pointed out here, because I think everybody feels it and senses it. And
1: that you got good Radio Formatics?
0: But they sense it. They hear it. They hear what's happening here. 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
1: That's an all-time low. It's a new low that you've established. You're going to actually wrap a passive-aggressive play towards me and Q rolled up into a live read. That is a new low, bro.
0: All right.
1: It's a new low. Well, you're going to just hide it in a live read, huh?
0: All right. I want to say...
1: I'm over you, bro. I'm over this.
0: Arch Manning... You know, he's got that famous last name, Archie.
1: He's got a famous first name too.
0: Yes, yeah, he does. Yeah. He spoke with Noah Gross of KXAN about the expectations that were levied to Arch Manning going into last season as his first time starting at Texas, and it sounded like this.
4: I was kind of disappointed in a lot of people, the whole thing, they kind of crowned Arch before he ever played, and I just didn't think that was fair. It was a little tough start. Played a great team, and anyway, but I've never been more proud of anybody in my life is the way Arch battled through what he had to go through last year, and the way he played, you know, the last 8 or 9 games of the season.
0: What did he think was going to happen? Like, he's got the last name, and we talked about it last year. Yeah, it didn't make sense that he was the Heisman favorite going into the season, and he had, what, 2 starts his entire college career? And so, and who knows, I mean, was he even healthy, Arch Manning, last year, during all the, you know, the struggles, especially early on? So I just think that comes with the territory, because his sons had to deal with it. Peyton Manning dealt with it. Eli Manning dealt with it. And now you're seeing what's happening with Arch Manning. I just think that comes with the last name.
1: There's a ton of credibility there. So when one of those Mannings speak out about it, I mean, is there anybody that's going, unless they just sounded crazy with outrageous claims connected to what they're saying, it's not only a family that is a powerful family, probably the most influential family outside of ownership groups in the National Football League realm, and probably in all of football, period, because of what they represent to the National Football Foundation and that whole deal in college. But they're very educated people, man. They're very highly educated, very knowledgeable, and super, super well respected within the entire football community. So when one of them speaks out, people are going to listen. When Big Arch speaks out, people are not only going to listen, but they're going to listen and they're going to respect it to a whole different degree and different capacity. So I think that you find yourself in a situation where you have to manage this situation, obviously with care, because you don't want to alter your grandchild or your nephew's career trajectory in any way by damaging it by certain words or things that you may come out and say to the media. But for what it's worth, Archie Manning, the baby, the one that's in college right now, he has the ability and he has the talent and the skill to carve out his own story connected to all of this. So you take it for what it's worth at face value, but ultimately it's going to be Archie Manning that gets out there and does the proving this year as to if he's that guy for the next level as highly rated as people say he is.
3: Well, the only difference between last year before the season and this year is the fact that he's got a year under his belt and he's the odds on favorite, or tides for the odds on favorite to win the Heisman. He is the, you know, leading favorite to be drafted number one overall. And this is looking eerily similar to what it was last year before the season. So all this can change, obviously, if you get out of the gates with a poor performance. I mean, they have to play Ohio State. They get him at home. But, I mean, that's going to be another tough challenge. Regardless of what Ohio State lost to the draft, defensively speaking, they've reloaded and they've still got Matt Patricia, who's, you know, one of those geniuses in regards to his defensive scheme. So it could change again, or it could be the same conversation we had last year out of the gates where people are questioning whether or not he's deserving of the Heisman, the first overall pick. So look, our Arch has to keep some blinders on. You know, one game's not going to make his career or, you know, determine whether or not he wins the Heisman or whether or not, you know, he goes number one overall. It'll be his entire story that he writes. And I'll be curious to see how the rest of the season goes. I thought Arch got a lot of blame for some of their issues offensively last year, especially to start the season. And they kind of started to find their groove halfway through. And so that's the hard part as a quarterback is every year there's some subtle changes and differences. And I think last year they searched for a while to find someone who could replace what Matthew Golden was as their number one receiver. And this year, you know, we'll see again what that group looks like. But that's the tough part. It's a new year. There's going to be some chemistry that has to be developed once you get into the games. There's no preseason, right? You don't have joint practices. It's not like the NFL in that regard. You hit the ground running and they all count and they all matter. So I still think he's going to be one of those top guys we're talking about when it's all said and done. I just wish people could pump the brakes, but I understand it. He's got the Manning last name and his, you know, Jonas's and LeVar, you've pointed out, like that comes with the territory. And that can be good and bad because also he gets the benefit of the doubt. You know, whether or not he's going to be as prepared as Peyton was coming in or as athletic as Eli was coming into the NFL, like that's what he's got behind him is he's going to be prepared to take on an NFL offense, prepared to be the face of a franchise, which is a good thing. So as much as there's a lot that comes with it, there's still a lot that's good that comes with it, too.
0: By the way, Texas, Ohio State, week two, currently a pick'em on DraftKings. All right, so we're looking at a pick'em. You got does Quinn's Wins have an early feeler on that game? Are you willing to?
3: Not at the moment.
0: You got the guts to look that far ahead?
3: I wouldn't make a prediction this early, no.
0: Okay. All right. That's fair. It is two pros and a cup of Joe here on Fox Sports Radio.
3: LBJ's not going to show up. Why do I have to make a pick?
0: Sitting in for...
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0: The Dan Patrick Show. Coming up next, we're going to get to the bottom of this. There's been some accusations, insults that have been thrown around here during the course of the show, and we're going to get it to the bottom of it as we close up shop here on this Monday morning. In for the Dan Patrick Show right here on FSR. 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
9: LeVar Arrington, Brady Quinn, Jonas Knox, sitting in for Dan and the guys. Now, we are going to be back in this time slot coming up tomorrow as well, too. So it'll be a Tuesday edition, a very special edition of the Dan Patrick Show.
14: Hey, we're matching.
9: Yeah. Oh, we are. We got, white hats. That's what I'm talking about.
14: Black hoodies. Like, you forgot to mention black hoodies. Why'd you stop at white hat?
9: Know. Yeah, I don't know. Just always
14: you've been on like some it. Different stuff the whole entire like, show, bro. Like, showing your true colors, man.
9: I understand.
14: Pun intended. All right.
9: It's
14: weird, man.
9: Yeah, but this is what I'm talking about.
14: You got a white hat on, a black hoodie, Jew?
9: Yeah, you got a, how is your hat white, Brady?
15: It's white.
14: All right. Yeah. Okay, nice. Well, there you go.
9: All right.
14: Just stop there, up top.
9: Well,
15: there you go.
9: Then you're allowed here. Oh, there you go.
14: That's your free pass.
9: No,
14: rock a white hat.
9: Never mind. Hey, that's white.
14: Wait, hold on. That's a black hat.
9: I know you've ever.
14: You're not welcome here.
9: I don't know if this is anywhere else.
14: Hats
9: but
14: over. Black hat's over there.
9: There used to be a thing out here to where you weren't allowed inside a bar if you had a white T-shirt on because they thought it was like gang. There was some sort of gang symbolism if you had a white T-shirt on. God forbid. So, but apparently hats. That flies around here, so you can get into this.
14: There's a lot of places you're not allowed to go in with a hat on.
9: Yeah.
14: Yeah, they will not let you wear a hat.
9: Yep.
14: Yeah.
9: Well, I know this. That we're going to be back tomorrow, but if you've missed any of today's show, you can check out the podcast. Just search Two Pros wherever you get your podcast. Right after the show, today's podcast will be posted. Be sure to follow it. Rate it 5 stars. You can even provide a review. Again, just search Two Pros wherever you get your podcast. You'll find today's full show and a best of version posted right after we get off the air.
14: So, Chris Johnson stuff is sad, bro.
9: Oh, it's terrible.
14: I don't know if that's the direction you were going in, but I didn't want to get out of the show without mentioning it. Like, thoughts and prayers to him and his family, man. That's crazy, sad, unfortunate when you don't see somebody in the public eye for so long.
9: Yeah.
14: And then they pop up with something like this. And he just, man, it's this sad. It's upsetting, man.
9: Yeah. So, Chris Johnson, the former running back, played for the Titans, played for the Cardinals. He announced on Good Morning America earlier, him and his wife did an interview that he's been diagnosed with ALS. He's 39 years old and it's progressed to the point to where he can communicates through a computer.
14: Yeah, man. It's sad.
9: Yeah.
14: I mean, I remember when they announced it on Michael J. Fox, like what he was dealing with, and it was like before the effects, or Montel Williams. It was like before you got time to like prepare yourself for what they were going to go through and how they would look and appear when you see them. But man, I wasn't prepared to see Chris Johnson look like that, man.
15: I think Michael J. Fox has Parkinson's.
14: Yeah. I'm not saying it's the same thing. I'm just saying we got an opportunity to hear. He came out and told us what he was going to deal with before we started seeing it happen, you know, gotcha. And I feel like this is, we didn't get any time to like see him normal before what he announced has taken shape on what he looks like now. Like he is all the way in. It's upsetting, man.
9: Yeah.
14: Anyway, just want to send positive thoughts and prayers out to him and his family. What a strong woman. To stand in and be in the fight with him. So I wish them all the luck in the world, man.
9: Yeah, it's terrible. Awful story. And also, you know, courageous for them to want to come out and talk now, try and get the word out and message out now. So, we appreciate you guys having us here on the Dan Patrick Show. It's LeVar Arrington, Brady Quinn, Jonas Knox, Two Pros and a Cup of Joe back here tomorrow on a Tuesday, right here on FSR.
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20: The World Cup's late game is scoreless at the half. Netherlands against Morocco in Guadalupe, Mexico. Only 7 shots total in this game so far. Meanwhile, Germany outshot Paraguay 21-7, and yet the game was tied 1-1 after overtime. Paraguay eliminates the Germans on penalty kicks 4-3. Brazil trailed at halftime but still eliminated Japan 2-1 on a goal in the 95th minute. The round of 32, which started yesterday, continues tomorrow, and the next U.S. game is Wednesday night. The Memphis Grizzlies traded Ja Morant to Portland for Jeremy Grant. Victor Hovland won the PGA event on the first playoff hole. In Major League Baseball tonight, Reds lead 3-2 at Milwaukee in the bottom of the 7th. Toronto ended a 6-game losing streak, edging the Mets 2-1. Boston won its 5th straight. Texas won its 5th in a row. Detroit 7-3 over the Yankees. I'm Steve DeSager.
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9: Greetings. Welcome inside. Happy Monday. The Jason Smith Show with my best friend, Mike Harmon. 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Well, a crazy-ass day at the World Cup today. Still going.
15: Suck it, Germany.
9: Still going. Germany loses. Japan loses.
15: Well, Frostberg went out and bought out a full fireworks stand after that.
9: I think he did.
15: He was jacked up.
9: This was a crazy day that nearly saw Japan upset Brazil, but Brazil, too much for them. I think maybe Japan might have scored too early because, hey, we're going to sit back. We're kind of cool. And Brazil overwhelmed them. But then we watch Paraguay, who we absolutely blew the doors off in our first game. They beat Germany, who was one of the favorites, one of the top 6 teams in the world to make it far in the World Cup. They advance on penalties. Germany just looks okay. They did get a goal disallowed, which we'll get into. But after today, I mean, the cries for why not us are just so incredibly loud. Like, people forget, okay, well, Paraguay, what? Maybe we are that good. Maybe you look at what Paraguay did today, able to keep that game against Germany. And look, you can talk about possession and Germany being the better team, but this is how strategy works. Strategy is a very big deal in soccer. This is how teams play. Teams are comfortable playing without the ball. They're comfortable with a counterattack. They're comfortable not controlling possession all the time. This is not where we don't know what to do because we can't get the ball from the other team. This is just the way they are constructed. And you watch today a team that we made look foolish, that we could have beat 7-1. And they knock out one of the top 6 teams in the world. I mean, why not us? Right? We're good. Just like the commercial with Mike Ruzioni that's been on now the last couple of days. Right? We're good for a sports miracle in the United States every 50 years, right? It's almost 50 years since Miracle on Ice in 1980. Right? It doesn't need to be 50 years on the dot. That would be a little too Hollywood. Well, every 50 years. But like, you know, we had one in 1980. Huge, biggest mirror, still the biggest sports story of my lifetime. 46 years later, we're due for one, right? I mean,
15: well, we just had it. The Knicks just won a championship for crying out loud. Come on.
9: But that wasn't for the entire world. I mean, I'd like to think the Knicks championship was for the entire world, which maybe it was.
15: Well, just the insanity thereof.
9: Like, but this, in San Antonio, they weren't rooting for the Knicks. So, in San Antonio, they'll be rooting
15: really
9: for this.
15: Lots of people really weren't. Well, most people were. I don't think so.
9: I know. I saw the big diagram.
15: Except they were rooting against the French and Victor Wembanyama.
9: Yeah.
15: So, I mean, that becomes part of it.
9: I mean, Canada might not have been rooting for the Knicks, but the rest of the...
15: I saw the map. If it's blue and orange,
9: this state is rooting for the Knicks, and if it's not, okay, so really was everything was blue and orange except for
15: you
9: Texas.
15: You saw the straw poll.
9: Yes, yeah, except for Texas. Like Texas was in the, you know, the San Antonio black and silver. All the other states were in blue and orange.
15: Oh, okay. Yeah. All right. As long as you got that scientific marked out.
9: I'm going to make a great reference. Steve DeSager's going to love this. It's like the Reagan-Mondale electoral map
15: of
9: 1984.
0: when Reagan carried 49 states in it. Here's Mondale got Minnesota.
15: Oh, he got the look. Long road begins with that first step.
0: And I remember being in school the next day and our teacher telling us, I'm just happy that Mondale won his own state.
5: Didn't go to school.
0: I didn't happy Mondale won his own. I had to go someplace talk about the Knicks. I couldn't stay at home talking about
5: uphill
0: the
5: both ways in the snow?
0: Oh, yeah, yeah, yeah. Oh, 100%.
15: Well, at the time that he visited Minnesota.
0: Yeah. But like, I'm happy that he got to. And then I was like, oh, yeah, it is happy he got to win his own state where he was from.
15: Well, if not, that really would have been an indictment on a whole other level.
0: Yeah, yeah. So, I mean, but that was a big blowout right there.
15: But today, ooh, one of those moments as I'm watching this, and then the door got open, right? Paraguay in the penalty kicks. You know, you get the first save. It's like, oh, here we go. And you've got two shots to win it. You kick one wide, ooh, and then the goalie saves the other. All right, let's add an extra shooter. I'm like, what are we doing?
0: You know,
15: you opened the door. You had them. You had them. And then for Japan, same thing. It goes back to the World Cup. Any level of soccer, I mean, do it with hockey to a degree as well. It's like you can play really well and brilliantly. It takes one.
0: Yeah.
15: It takes one bad tackle, one bad touch to upend everything you've just done.

0: these, because if you come into this game, like Paraguay is a huge underdog to Germany, but they're saying, okay, maybe we can get a goal, counterattack goal, or we get to penalties, right? Penalties is always the biggest thing for an underdog team. And it's because of that, because once you get outside of the first three guys, like, there's nobody else. Nobody goes, you know, 7-8 deep with guys that can make penalties, because too many things happen. And you saw it today at the end, like, the fact that Germany missed their first penalty, I was like, well, but you got to be
1: kidding.
0: First
1: guy kicks it straight in.
0: That was a horrible penalty. I mean, even though the keeper guessed right, like, it was only like 3 feet to
1: he did not have to move much to save it. Right? And even Messi, right? We've seen it. What is he? Four for seven.
0: Yeah.
1: Right. So, I mean, even the best have their moments, but, you know, watching that start to unfold and the process and as excited as I was watching it, I still hate penalties. I still hate that we get to that. But, you know, to put it in perspective, right? You mentioned, you know, being a huge underdog. It was 10-1 on some books. Yeah. Now, remember, if you're mad that you didn't get paid out, that's only for 90 plus extra time. Once you get into the overtime and into penalty kicks, you ain't getting paid out unless you bet those specifically. So, you know, just there's your little one up. Because you'd say, oh, I got that huge win with Paraguay. No, you didn't. No, you didn't, because you only betted for the 90. But for countries that are decidedly huge underdogs, that's it. You try to steal every extra second. You do the LeBron minutes as you can.
0: Oh,
1: Roll around on the ground. Be slow. And this is where it'll be curious, because they didn't enforce it a ton in the group stage, but in the knockout round, how much of the standing five count for getting the ball back in play, how much will we see that really? Because we saw it a couple times in group play, but it seemed like they were a little more liberal in terms of the restarts in the games these last 2 days.
0: Now, I have an idea, which, if you ask me, I think this would be the absolute greatest thing that you could do as a coach going into the World Cup.
1: Fight Club.
0: Okay? Fight Club would be great, but we can't talk about it. So it would be bad. Because radio, that's the only format that's never worked in radio is silence. Every other format has found a way. Silence is tough, man. If you can find a way to make silence work, I'd love that. What a great show.
1: There's a couple of folks who've done very well.
0: What was that show?
1: Lots of silence.
0: They didn't say anything. Really? Yeah. It just started and just heard the hiss and just went for how long?
1: He made you think about what he was going
0: to
1: say.
0: Today's episode was 34 minutes. I listened to the silence for 57 minutes last week. It was great. A couple of short episodes last week, though, 23 minutes, 19 minutes. But I'll tell you, man, that sweet spot around 35 minutes is that your World Cup rosters, you know, are between 23 and 26 players. I don't know why the last two spots you could have, because how many guys are really going to get in, right? With the substitutions you're allowed, you have so many spots for depth. The last two spots on my team, I would reserve for the two best penalty. I don't care what kind of player you are, but if you can take penalties, you're in one of my last two spots, and I'm substituting you in at the very end when I can, because obviously you can't be on the field that much because you're not that good, but I'm substituting you in the last minute or two because I want to make sure that when you get down to it, we are going to, and I'm going to line up the best penalty takers I have. Because it's just like in any other sport where, hey, this guy might be a really good fielder, right? He's a great defensive player. Can't hit, can't run, can't do anything else, but boy, he's a great glove, and I'm going to put him out there for the ninth inning. Mm-hmm. Like, I don't know why the last two spots, I do that for everybody. I say, okay, I don't care if this guy can't play at all, but penalties, he's going to make them 98% of the time. So these last two spots are spots that never going to get on the field. Even if you, depending with injuries and everything else, okay, you know, maybe you're playing at most 16 guys in one game, right? So that's almost 10 guys that the only thing they get to do is put the cones out and run around in their warm-up jerseys. Hey, look, they're staying loose just in case. The last two guys would be the best penalty takers I can find, and I'd put them in the game in the final minute. And just, okay, just to be on the field. Okay, and now we're going to, because once you get the final minute of extra time, everybody's playing for, no one's going crazy trying to take a chance. Or we know the penalties are coming. We're getting mentally ready for it. I put them out, so I have my best five guys out there for penalties.
1: Yeah, reminder for folks that you've got to be on the field and then you get selected from there. But yeah, I think it would be a curious thing. How many players between their, I don't know, last couple of years of AYSO or club sports, to where suddenly there's that drop off of, like, you know, they were really good at this part of the game. The only problem is we didn't get to it very often. What else can he do? Nothing. But he was a really great striker in the penalty area. I don't, I,

0: specialization. I'm all for it. I don't know how you quantify it and how you identify those players and what kind of metrics. What are they doing? All they do is shoot. Part a special component of the IMG Academy down in Florida. What are those guys doing? Nah, they don't really do anything but shoot all day. Yep. They're like kickers and punters. They drive the water cart around during practice, but then they show up when it's time to do this particular drill.
1: That's all I need.
0: No, I dig that.
1: I don't care.
0: It's very controversial. I like that.
1: I don't care how good. I don't care if you can't even pass the ball.
0: What's his full evaluation? There's a bunch of slashes because we have no idea.
1: Yeah,
0: we've never seen him do any of these things.
1: I wouldn't care. What can he pass? No. Can he control the ball? No, not at all. He gets it taken away within 5 seconds. Why is he out there?
0: You leave Bronny James alone.
1: Watch what he does in penalties. Watch as a penalty. Oh, wow, that's really good. Yeah, that's why he's there. So I would put him out, and I'd put him up at forward strike. So don't do any damage defensively. Just stay up there, run around after them. You can run around looking for the ball for about a minute, right? Just make them pass and get past you. Okay, great. I'll put those two guys up top, and they're running around like lunatics. All right, great. That'll get you warmed up enough, and then we get ready for penalties. And I win. And I win in penalties because you need those two guys for penalties in the World Cup more than you need the last couple of guys on your roster to do anything.
0: I tell you what, when the fourth guy came up from Paraguay and he's got a chance to seal it and he swings through and he's about 8 feet wide of the net, like, I just threw my arms up going, you've just opened the door.
1: Yeah.
0: You have just let, and then you get the save on the fifth. And again, I've got no dog in the fight, but we like chaos. We like underdogs. We like, you know, when the pendulum can swing and it's like decided powerhouses are suddenly left to the devices of what is a very roll of the dice kind of moment. And then to actually have them finish the job was somehow weirdly satisfying, but, you know, just showing how crazy it is. So maybe you're completely off the grid, never thought about moment of how much time does he average on the field? 24 seconds. He is our last substitution right before extra time ends.
1: He's got 12 goals in 45. How does he have 12 goals? Well, 12 goals and penalties.
0: Specialist.
1: Oh, okay. All right. I mean, why wouldn't you do that?
2: Hey, Jason.
1: Yeah,
2: my internet's out. Did Germany win today?
1: No, Germany did not win. But you know what else happened?
2: Germany won?
1: The Knicks won. Go New York. Go New York.
2: Oh, shut up.
1: Go Ray. New York. Go New. I mean, every day
2: shut
1: I wake
2: up. That's old news.
1: Stop. Hey, we signed Landry Shamet today. Hey,
0: no, but we're already into the, you know, next season.
1: Shamet's back. Yeah. Shamet's back. Alvarado's back. All the Knicks are going into the second apron. There's three guys I wanted to bring back. And they already brought two of them back. So, okay. And if someone wants to give Mitchell Robinson $30 million, hey, man, I love you, Mitch, but go make that $30 million. But of the three guys, oh, the Knicks are second apron. I got to keep them. There's three guys I wanted to keep, and they've already kept two of them. So, okay. I think this is a non-story. I think the whole Knicks second apron non-story.
0: In my humble opinion, they kept the two lesser guys, but that's good.
1: Yeah. Well, I mean, that guy's, also the lesser other guy's going to cost a lot of money.
0: lots of less
1: way more
0: human money.
1: He knows the value of human monies, unlike Danhausen, who could sign for $4,000. Yeah. You know,
0: yeah.
1: Mitchell Robinson's not doing that.
0: But I'm going to tell you here, like, I'm taking the opportunity since we opened the door to Danhausen, right? He's the big advertisement for the next Saturday night's main event in Madison Square Garden. A reminder to all of you, keep busting your ass because you never know when opportunity knocks. Dude on the indies for years gets a call up to the WWE main roster and everybody looks around going, what the hell are they doing? 6 months later, he's the number one seller and he's on Saturday night's main event as the headliner. And the Knicks won a title all because of him.
1: Well, the Cup has taken over the U.S. and only DraftKings has you fully covered. 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The crown is yours. Well, coming up next, we get into the biggest NFL story of the day. A shocker that everybody's got prayers up for a former NFL superstar. That's next right here. 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
1: Harry Kane!
0: Trained to push past the pain, not athletes, just people trafficked every day right here in the United States, sometimes by someone they trusted. 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Well, speaking of the World Cup, 63rd minute right now, the Netherlands and Morocco still 0-0, the nightcap of an incredible day in World Cup action. Joining us now on the hotline, someone uniquely qualified to break this down with us, as well as all the big stories in the NFL. It is longtime NFL insider, Sports Illustrated. Check him out on Twitter, at Jason Lockin 4. It is Jason Lockin 4. What's happening, man? How are you?
2: Be doing better if Holland was actually, you know, playing a little bit of football in this match.
0: Okay.
2: I'm good. Hope you guys are well.
0: All right. Very good. I mean, did you have Paraguay in the big upset? Like, if you had that, I tip my cap to you.
2: No, I did not. I thought Germany would win that match. I had the both teams to score in the Japan-Brazil match. Flirted with Japan on the double, but glad I didn't, because that would have really hurt the 95th minute. And then I liked Holland on the money line here tonight, but that's not looking great.
0: So we talked about this off the top, right? Watching today, Japan nearly pulls the upset. Paraguay does pull the upset. I mean, we are really in a why not us World Cup, Jay? Like, every 50 years we get a sports miracle. Like, really, like, why not us right now?
2: Yeah, I mean, yes. This Brazil squad, they won today. They took care of business, but they're not a typical Brazilian squad. They're not playing beautiful football. You know, I think France is in a certain category that I don't know that anybody's going to beat them. You know, Argentina is on a tremendous run, but, you know, we're another 2-3 weeks into this tournament, and the Messi's legs finally start to go. And, you know, what exactly does that look like? And then I kind of think it's everybody else, like Spain. You know what I mean? This is a good Spain team. I don't think it's a generational Spain team. We've seen generational Spain teams. Like, are they better than, I know what you're getting at here. Like, are they better than the U.S.? Would they beat the U.S., you know, 7 times out of 10, maybe 8 times out of 10? I think so. But in a World Cup in the U.S., yeah. I mean, look, they've got to take, look, I don't think this is going to be a cakewalk against Bosnia. Like, I do think they end up winning that match, but I don't think, you know, they're going to lead through the whole game, and it's going to be these cakewalks where, if you've been watching this stuff like I have since 82, it's so weird to watch a World Cup game without a pit in your stomach. Like, that's coming, and I think this will probably be an ugly match for a while, and then they'll outclass them and end up winning 2-1 or 3-1 or something like that. But there'll be some angst to it, which, again, we haven't had, you know, through this tournament yet, through a U.S. prism. But, look, I got money on Colombia to win the whole thing at 35-1 coming in. Like, I did think there was potential for this tournament, somebody a little bit off the grid, to end up at least making a semifinal and maybe a final. And yeah, I wouldn't be shocked if that happened. I like Japan as a dark horse.
0: Yeah.
2: And again, I thought Japan, for me, was live today. Like, I thought they could win that game. No, I wasn't sure they were going to get past Norway. I just don't know how they would defend Norway on set pieces and stuff like that. It's not a very tall back line, you know what I mean? We saw, you know, even the match against Holland with their big center backs and Van Dijk, what they could do. So, yeah, somebody could come out of the blue a little bit, yeah.
3: U.S. minus 250 for Wednesday night. Bosnia-Herzegovina at plus 800. The draw priced at 410, plus 410 on that one as well. But yeah, just to finish up with World Cup chatter, Jason, I think that's, you know, Jason, Mr. Smith brings up the why not us. And it's just that curiosity of, you know, going from group stage to knockout, you know, have we seen teams best? You know, what's still left in the cupboard, that we haven't, but, not a lot of teams that have separated themselves from the eye test at this point.
2: Yeah, I mean, I think it's France and Argentina, right? And then, you know, like, and then again.
0: Nope, I think we lost.
3: I think that's it.
0: I think we lost him.
3: I was trying to find the balance and the force.
0: Yeah, it does feel that way. Like, okay, France and Argentina.
3: Yep.
0: France especially. But, like, we talked about Argentina and said, okay, for just understand, Messi and people like Messi and Ronaldo are great right now, but remember, they're in their late 30s, early 40s.
3: Well, this, I mean, Ronaldo had his on, right? back game, and then he did nothing the next game.
0: When the team stinks,
3: But with Messi, it's the curiosity, right? Like, I don't know if he dives off as much because it's not like he's going back and playing D.
0: Yeah.
3: Like, he's just waiting for his chance.
0: But, I mean, but look, but just like the NBA playoffs, as the later it gets, the guys in their mid-30s aren't going to be able to do anything, and they're going to slow down. So, Jay, I feel like, you know, you're right. It is France, and then maybe Argentina. However, the age of Messi is going to catch up to people, and then, you know, hey, why not the United States?
2: Yeah, I mean, again, people like Germany, and I like Germany. I think it was a generational German team, and watching the game with my family here at the beach, I'm telling people they're going to lose this penalty shootout because of some of the subs they've made, and Undav starting instead of Undav off the bench. Like, Undav definitely would have been one of their penalty kickers. You know, when I saw that Voldemata was going to have to take one, I'm like, ooh, they're probably going to blow this. That's something that had never happened, right? Germany doesn't lose, you know, pens in World Cup games. Well, they did. And so they're gone. You know, this Portugal team gets a lot of attention because of, you know, Ronaldo, but they're not a special team. I think, it's the end of that Belgian golden generation, and they look old and they look a little beaten. And I know they did put on a show the other night, but this isn't the Belgium team of 2 years ago, let alone 4 years ago or 8 years ago. So, yeah, I mean, there's a path there, but I think it's going to be somebody like Colombia. I think there's going to be a South American. I even saw that with Paraguay today. I think one of these quote unquote second tier Conmebol Bowl teams that if you watch Conmebol World Cup qualifying, you know that Paraguay is a good side. You know that Ecuador is a good side. You know that Colombia is a really good side. I think it could be somebody like that.
0: Fox Sports Radio, the Jason Smith Show with Mike Harmon live from the Fox Sports Radio studios. NFL and World Cup insider Jason Locken for our guest. All right, Jay, now to get to NFL, I know a big shocking story that we're all dealing with today. As earlier today, former Tennessee Titans Jet star running back Chris Johnson discussed his ALS diagnosis on Good Morning America. I think we're all still shocked the fact that despite the fact this has been diagnosed for him less than a year ago, he can no longer speak and had to use an AI version of his voice to talk on the show. And I know I'm still processing it and the situation he has and thinking about the links potentially between ALS and NFL players. You know, where are you right now after thinking about this for a few hours?
2: It's chilling. And it's a reminder of that these men literally are risking their necks and their spines and their brains to play this sport. And there's still so much we don't know, I guess, about it exactly how each brain, and maybe we'll never know, how each brain and body responds to what they put themselves through. I mean, 39 years old, I feel like it wasn't that long ago that you're thinking of him as being one of the most explosive football players we've ever seen. I mean, what do I think? I think about as someone who's made a living off this sport, like, you almost feel like you're covering a blood sport at times. You know what I mean? Like, you feel like you're benefiting personally from other people's pain and suffering, because this game will inflict that. And I understand that these are adults making adult choices. But it's a sad, heartbreaking reminder of literally what they're putting on the line. I think whenever people react to so-and-so retired unexpectedly or so-and-so walked away from the game, and, you know, sometimes there's this sort of backlash to that or this undercurrent of, oh, well, you know, I got paid that much money to do X, Y, and Z. And, you know, these guys have a much greater appreciation for exactly what they're going through, and a lot of it they just can't in real time necessarily know what's coming down the road 18 months from now or 3 years from now or 5 years from now. It's heartbreaking.
3: Is this one, Chris Johnson amongst others, is this where the NFL goes back and the PA after we had a decade of concussion talk and research, you know, to that settlement that it gets reopened to start looking into these other health effects?
2: I couldn't hear I couldn't hear the entire
3: question. Oh, I'm sorry. Yeah, just, I mean, when we've just gone through for years, right, including movies, books, and research, in terms of the concussive effects that ALS, you know, the research, just some of the base that I'm seeing, that, like, when does the PA start expanding, you know, some of those research and efforts like they did the concussion side?
2: Yeah, I mean, I expect there to be a real push here for the players to ask the owners to do more and spend more and fund more and contribute more to research, to science, to data. I mean, this thing about 18 games is not going away, and it hasn't even, it started in the PR realm, right? It started in the battle of hearts and minds, with, you know, sort of the optics of it all, but the negotiating of that and the horse trading of that hasn't yet begun. And we're going to see, you know, J.C. Treader and how stuck he is and how aligned the players are. But this much I know. These owners are going to continue to try to ask more and more and more of them. More games being played in more unfamiliar stadiums. Games, you know, that aren't being played on grass for the NFL athletes in the same stadiums that these World Cup athletes are getting grass put in. Yeah, I think these are going to be front burner issues whenever the PA decides it does want to engage with the owners. Because trust me, the owners want to talk about it now. I mean, the owners would love to get 18 games and expanded international play established now.
0: He's on Twitter at Jason Lockenfora. That is at Jason Lockenfora. Check him out on Big Play Sports Illustrated. Jay, as always, appreciate it, man. Enjoy the beach. We'll talk to you next week.
2: Thank you, guys. Have a good one. Thank you.
3: See you, Jason.
0: All right, there goes Jason Lockenfora. Yeah, I mean, look, we get into the Chris Johnson conversation, you know, much deeper next hour. But, boy, I mean, I'm still stunned, you know, seeing him on today and seeing the clip and seeing that he can't speak. And Michael Strahan asked him the question, and we're hitting a button, and you're hearing an AI version of my voice because I can't talk anymore.
3: What was a year ago? He was doing, you know, the... Hey, let me mentor some of these guys coming into the league and showing up at all of those, right?
0: I was picking up my 7-year-old to carry her over to blow out her birthday candles, and now I can't do that anymore. And that was less than a year ago for Chris Johnson. All best thoughts and prayers to Chris Johnson, his family. Mean it big time, big time, big time for him. The Jason Smith Show with Mike Harmon live from the Fox Sports Radio studios. Time now to find out what's trending in the wide world of sports, where we just got a goal in the nightcap. The round of 32. Steve DeSager has more on this and everything else in the world of sports tonight.
4: Netherlands has just taken the lead 1-0 on Morocco. A goal in the 72nd minute from Cody Gakpo. The game's through 75 minutes right now, being played in Guadalupe, Mexico on Fox TV, by the way. Gakpo surrounded by celebrating teammates who were also supporting him right after the goal. He was in tears. Gakpo recently announced the death of an unborn baby son. His goal gives his team the late lead tonight.
0: Yeah, that was amazing visual, seeing everybody come off the bench and mob him. That was fantastic.
4: Yeah, he could barely make his way back to midfield to restart the game afterwards. And now, 1-0 against Morocco. Netherlands is leading, ready to advance apparently to the round of 16. Earlier we had in New England, Paraguay eliminating Germany on penalty kicks 4-3. And Jason had referenced this. This was Germany's first loss on penalty kicks in 50 years at a major tournament. And at World Cups, they'd never lost on PKs, 4-0, and had made 17 of their 18 over the years. Today, the Germans missed 3 of their 6 penalty kicks at the end.
0: You know, a friend of mine told me a few weeks ago, he says, oh, yeah, the Knicks will win the title when Germany loses in penalties. Look what happened.
4: It's kind of the opposite attitude when Germany walks up to penalty kicks compared to, say, England walking up to penalty kicks.
0: Well, yeah.
4: Not quite the same. Still, by the way, chance of an England at Mexico game. in a very near round. Brazil eliminated Japan in Houston today, 2-1 on a goal in the 95th minute, and Brazil had trailed at halftime. Now it'll play again on Sunday against the winner of Norway against Ivory Coast. This new round of 32 started yesterday as Canada scored late to eliminate South Africa. Upgrade your FIFA World Cup 2026 setup. 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The Memphis Grizzlies traded Ja Morant to Portland for Jeremy Grant and Chris Murray. The Blazers roster already has guards Damian Lillard, Drew Holiday, Shaedon Sharpe, and Scoot Henderson. Spurs forward Julian Champagne is due to sign a new 3-year deal. San Antonio will re-sign Harrison Barnes. Victor Hovland won the PGA event on the first playoff hole this morning against Scottie Scheffler, who missed a 4-foot putt in Connecticut. The Detroit Lions released defensive back Terrion Arnold after he was arrested last week. Coco Gauff won her first rounder at Wimbledon easily today. To Major League Baseball, among the late games in West Sacramento, California, the A's have taken the lead on the Dodgers 3-2. It's bottom of the third. The Dodgers' Max Muncy did have an early RBI single, and the great baseball researcher Sarah Langs does point out the other Max Muncy is in this game for the A's.
3: Weird.
4: Same name, both playing third base tonight, both batting seventh, both were drafted by the A's. Both have the exact same birth date, August 25th.
5: And one's good and one isn't.
4: Earlier, Toronto.
0: We just need both Will Smiths to be in this game, and yeah, then we'd have everything.
4: Yeah, pitcher, catcher, that would be perfect. Toronto ended a 6-game losing streak, edging the Mets 2-1. Boston won its fifth straight, 6-3 over Washington. Texas won its fifth in a row, 6-3 at Cleveland. Milwaukee hit a 2-run homer bottom of the eighth and beat the Reds 5-3. By the way, shortstop Eli De La Cruz of Cincinnati was the DH tonight after a sprained ankle yesterday. He did have a 2-run homer. Detroit sent the Yankees to a fifth straight loss, 7-3. Casey Mize the winner. White Sox and Pittsburgh each one on the road. Among the games in progress, Padres tied 2-2 now at the Cubs in the top of the eighth. Updating the World Cup game, 79th minute. Netherlands 1-0 over Morocco on Fox TV. Back to you.
0: Thank you, Steve-O. 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Again, just search Jason Smith and Mike Harmon wherever you get your podcast. 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Well, coming up next, a very special play of the day. You're going to want to hear the play-by-play of this. Trust me, because then we got a big hot take coming off it. Jason and Mike Fox. Had to say goodbye,
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0: 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Comment away whether you agree or disagree. Let us know what you think. Again, just search Jason Smith Show on YouTube. and subscribe. Mike and I love putting this content out for you every single night. 86th minute. Netherlands still with a 1-0 lead over Morocco. We'll have more on this coming up in a few minutes. But time now for the play of the day. 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
3: Step right up, Jeff.
0: This play needs no introduction. It's just George Springer's first at-bat tonight against the Mets, starring Juan Soto.
1: 2-2. Line to left. Here comes Soto racing in. Can't get it, and it bounces by. All the way to the wall. Springer around first, heading to second. Takes the turn. Ewing drops the ball. Now Soto picks it up. Springer is going to score. Unbelievable.
14: Tell Allen that the Mets suck.
3: I take exception to the call.
0: That's Mets
3: he baseball. He wasn't right racing
0: there.
3: Anywhere.
0: That's Mets baseball right there. Mets radio. Look, it's typical that this, you know, typical Mets that this story comes at, this happens today, right? And the Mets lose 2-1, right? This play cost them the win, right? Mm-hmm. But earlier today, a story comes out, former hitting coach Eric Chavez said that Soto is coddled. He doesn't hang out with the team. He sits in the clubhouse when he's not batting, when he's not with the team, if he's DHing, and there's assistant GMs who are kind of in the room with him, telling him to go out, hang out with the guys. And according to Eric Chavez, David Stearns was asked about it. He just said those guys all have to realize they're not Juan Soto. You know, Juan Soto getting, you know, $60 million a year. So on the day that it comes out that Soto is coddled and he's aloof from the team, you have this play that happens that the Mets lose a game because of. And I'm telling you, because we were ahead of the curve on this, the Mets are entering a horrible, embarrassing era of baseball where every single mistake is magnified and they're a laughingstock. The Mets have been the laughingstock of baseball this year. Juan Soto's not going to be a Met. I said last week, within 2 years, it may be in the offseason because we still have a long way to go, and he's the face of this horrible new era of Mets baseball because no one's coming to the rescue. The young players all stink. The signings were all bad. David Stearns has signed 2 free agents outside of a couple of bullpen guys in the last couple of years, counting the trade deadline last year, that have come through, right? This is a really bad era of Mets baseball. And again, it's been an embarrassing season. Soto's the face of it. How long until he says, I can't be here anymore, and the Mets realize we have to move on? I said within 2 years, maybe next offseason. It could happen this offseason where a motivated Mets team say, hey, you know what? This is not work. Where do you want to go? There's other teams. The Yankees would love to step up and go, yeah, we'll take him. 2 years after he wouldn't sign, we'll bring him back. We'll hit in front of Judge. Yeah, and we'll beat the Mets again, right? We still own New York City. But other teams would take the Dodgers, I'm sure, would go in on him. There's other big market teams who would say, okay, a couple more years into this contract. Now it's under $600 million. We get that this is where it's going for guys. They will find a way. Maybe it's the Cubs, but they will find a way. And I'm telling you, I'll give you this bold prediction, is that in the offseason, Juan Soto gets traded. This is a guy that's already on his fourth major league team at 27. So it's not going to see the end of this contract. And with every passing day, he's the face of this embarrassment. He's not going to stay.
3: Yeah, I mean, you go find the podcast of what we did just last week, talking about the very subject of Juan Soto, the gigantic long-term contract, which, again, we stipulate that most of those, we know they're not seeing the end game of them. You know, you're hopeful that the first half are successful and that you can maximize, maybe draw yourself towards a title or at least a World Series appearance. The thing is, you know, your guy Stearnsy ain't going to be the guy making the decision with any of them at this point.
0: Well, look, I mean, he's
3: lost any cachet that he has with the decided number of underperforming moves. Now, what I would be curious about is whether you break it all down and how many more of these past Juan Soto squads you're going to find people standing up going, oh yeah, that was the guy he was here.
0: Yeah,
3: it's not just because he signed a 15-year, $700 million. No, this is the guy he's always been, which is why a guy of that talent is on his fourth team.
0: We said
3: that
0: in the beginning. Like, the one thing I said, okay, the Mets getting Juan Soto was a huge win, but why is nobody else signed him, right? Why is he on 3 teams already?
3: Well, you want to go deep dive and the longevity of the show. Go back to your guy Cespedes. I asked that question repeatedly. Why is this guy bouncing around like a hot potato? Same thing here with Soto.
0: But it was like, oh, Cespedes found a great fit. And then as soon as he got paid, that was it. He played four games.
3: No, that's it. He had no fit thereafter. Yeah. And that's exactly where we're at here with Juan Soto. So it becomes the question of how quickly that gets pushed aside as well.
0: I'm telling you, man, Soto's going to want out and the Mets will find a way and it's going to be this offseason. They're going to say, we have to start over. It's not worth. This is not going to work long term. And now we're going to move on. What? And Soto's going to have a new team.
3: Every Dodger win makes it look worse, too, right? Because Cohen came in thinking he would compete on the
2: Dodgers.
3: There's
2: a lot of those, Mike.
3: Wow. Yeah.
0: But you know, in the end, remember, the Knicks won. So
3: but they actually spent money trying to chase, right?
0: Meanwhile, we could be headed for bonus soccer.
3: Yay!
0: Morocco has scored in the 90th minute to tie the game at one apiece against the Netherlands. Moroccan fans are going absolutely bananas in the stands. So it's 1-1 in the 91st minute, still about five more minutes of extra time to play. We'll keep you updated on this and get into the biggest NBA story of the day coming up next right here. Jason and Mike, Fox Sports Radio.
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26: Yet another thriller at the World Cup in the round of 32. The late game tonight is in Guadalupe, Mexico. Morocco ties it with a tally in the 91st minute. They're going overtime. Morocco won, Netherlands won. Earlier in New England, Paraguay on penalty kicks eliminated Germany 4-3. Even though the Germans had outshot them 21-7, that game was tied 1-1 after overtime. Brazil, which trailed at halftime, wound up eliminating Japan on a goal in the 95th minute, 2-1 in Houston. Monday through Friday this week, three games per day. Mexico hosts Ecuador on Tuesday night. The next U.S. game is Wednesday night against Bosnia and Herzegovina in the Bay Area. The Memphis Grizzlies traded Ja Morant to Portland. In baseball, the Padres are tied 2-2 at the Cubs, top of the ninth. Dodgers now lead 5-3 at the A's, bottom of the fourth inning. I'm Steve DeSager.
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0: 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Well, regulation time is over. I feel like I need Ian Dark to do all the games.
3: No, it's true.
0: Regulation time is over. Massive development in the World Cup.
3: Can we get one of those soundboards like we had with Doc Emrick?
0: Well, the thing is, the soundboard wouldn't be as impressive because for most every announcer outside the United States, whether it's European or wherever they're from, everything is massive. Massive. This is a massive development, a massive goal. This is a massive decision here on this. This is a massive commercial break. This is a massive hydration break we're taking. Everything is massive.
3: But it's all about, you know, how you do the intonation and in the level, right? I mean, it could mean very different things. It's kind of like a critical third down call at the end of a first quarter of an NFL game.
0: This hydration break is massive for the Netherlands. They really need to drink water here. It's massive. But we are going to have extra soccer tonight. Why? Well, because in the 91st minute, we just got this. from Morocco.
1: Lays it out wide. Chance to cross. Numbers are in the box. And it comes up front. It's a goal! It's Eason Diop who ties the game right on the stroke of 90 minutes.
0: Apparently, every 20 years or so, we get somebody named Diop. Who's remember Sagana Diop from the NBA?
3: Yeah, yeah.
0: We get a Diop. Now we get a Diop making a big play here. Big header, first goal. He scored for Morocco, and now we are getting set for bonus soccer. At the end of regulation, the winner moving on to the round of 16. A great day so far in World Cup action.
3: Well, this would be the biggest win for Morocco since...
0: Sorry. It would be a massive win for Morocco. Massive
3: decision for Morocco. It would be the biggest since January 22nd, 1983, when the magnificent day. Don Morocco took down Pablo Morales.
0: Don Morocco.
3: Or Pedro Morales, sorry. Pedro Morales was the champion.
0: I mean, really, if you did a Welcome to Wrexham drinking game and you drank every time the announcer said massive,
3: you
0: would make it to the end of the episode.
3: Would you make it to halftime, or would you make it to the hydration break?
0: I don't know.
3: Which you would need if you were having a drinking game.
0: Well, if your hydration break is a drink instead of water.
3: Well, but I think it would have to be water by the letter and spirit of the law.
0: This is a massive story. Massive. So again.
3: Yeah.
0: We'll keep you updated again. Just starting right now we'll be in the 97th minute, coming up in a few moments. Now. Elsewhere, as we get set for NBA free agency, we're starting to see some dominoes potentially fall. The crazy story today that Golden State, the Warriors, are eyeing a LeBron James and Anthony Davis reunion in Golden State. Now, Draymond Green declined his player option for next year, and the reports were that he was going to do that if it was going to be the Warriors bringing in LeBron and or AD and or some big change. He's going to deny and then get to a new contract. Maybe that's a couple more years or whatever is going to allow them to bring these players in. Potentially it could be LeBron for $15 million. But this is the story now that the Warriors are looking to have an AD LeBron reunion with Steph, with Draymond, with Porzingis now in Golden State for this season.
3: Now, this has been swirling in the background for a bit. Our buddy Ryan Hollins, we had done some Sunday shows together, and I brought it up because there's no way this could happen. I go, no, I mean, look, you got everybody trying to figure out one last run, one last ride. I do like the fact that you brought Porzingis up 2 years, $40 million, because
0: sure.
3: That was the joke, that they already signed the guy who's pivotal to all of it going down. But we know Anthony Davis is not long for the Washington Fair, so it's a question of getting out of there with LeBron James. Some talk this week that there'd been no talks with him for the Los Angeles Lakers here. They'd said, we want you back, and then it was radio silence. So, yeah it's... I like it in theory. Why not?
0: Well, look,
3: it'd be fun to watch.
0: There's two takes. The first one is, this would be an incredible amount of fun. There's nobody here. This would be an incredible amount of fun for everybody, because you have these living legends now that are going to team up and all play together, right? It's like watching the Avengers, except the Avengers, like at the end, like when they all come in at the age of Captain America at the end, not like in the very beginning.

0: come out. So who do you have left, right? LeBron James, who is 42 years old. Where's he going to go? What are his choices, right? Now you're seeing that potentially things are heating up with Golden State, reuniting with Anthony Davis. Where else is Anthony Davis going to go? So I get they needed to do something, and this is the best option of what is out there for them. So I like they did it. I love it. It's a great story. It just, the pesky, you're not going to win a championship with these guys because they're too old is the big, you know, elephant in the room. But both things can be true. It can be fun. It can be worth it for the Golden State Warriors, and it really isn't going to matter in the end. So all of those things can be true.
1: Yeah, I mean, so much would have to go right to get you not only through an 82-game regular season plus a postseason, and if it does, I will buy whatever supplement package they start hawking immediately after the season goes. Like, whatever they took, I want in. You know, with Washington, it's interesting, right? Cause they draft Ibanza, they re-signed Trae Young. Maybe they're looking at the Eastern Conference and saying, hey, we've got a shot if things break right and we're healthy. Okay, cool. Which is why you would potentially want to keep a guy like Anthony Davis. But what's he available to you? 30 games, 40 games? And how interested is he in being the next piece? A piece of a rebuild, reorg, whatever. And we watched that when he opted out and begged out of New Orleans all those years ago, right? We chronicled that on the show of like, is he going to play today? Maybe, maybe not. What's he want to do? He wants to go to LA. Well, what else? No, he only wants to go to LA. And we watched him force his way there. With this, it's fun theater to see Steve Kerr, who came back, and you got Steph Curry at the end. Draymond was nearly $28 million was his player option that he opts out of. You referenced Kuminga. He gets an extra drive-by because the Hawks declined his option today, so he's back in the marketplace. Lindenborg, no idea what his role is in all of this, because that is one thing, and he's addressed it. A lot of folks have addressed it, and certainly we did, of you haven't done very well in young players, and how much of that is on Kerr versus the players themselves through the years. But now you look at potentially having a dream team, traveling road show, retirement tour, whatever it becomes. It's great for box office. It'll be fun to watch them chase their way to the seventh or eighth seed. But I ask you this. Many years ago on the show, we did the Brooklyn Nets. What's the over-under on games played together?
0: All four of them? Oh, forget it. Four?
1: Together, because now you're adding that extra variable of a fourth guy. I'm not even bringing Porzingis into this.
0: Okay, opening night, definitely.
1: Okay, yeah.
0: Opening night, that might be it.
1: Because remember, I mean, we had the famous over-under when that team was assembled. And it was like, all right, how healthy, how motivated, whatever. Yeah. This is taking it to a whole other level.
0: I mean, this would be so much fun. I mean, just think about all the stories they would talk about each other. There would be moments they would have during the regular season that would be awesome. I mean, just think about it. We see it. Look, it's almost like the Warriors would follow as a team the path of James Harden, right? Where, oh, but hey, still fun during the season. Can't believe he's playing this well when he's in his mid to late 30s. Boy, everything is great. Boy, playoffs, though, oh, that's a different story. And all of a sudden it's, oh, man, we're too old. We're too old. I'd like to give you something different and say, well, I think, but you can't win when you are relying on one guy that's 35 years old. Just ask the Clippers. You can't rely on one guy that's 35.
1: No, they won't have to worry about him for much longer now, will they?
0: You're going to rely on four guys or five guys, and four of them are over 37 in a row.
1: 37.
0: Like, you're not going to do that. Like, Porzingis is going to look like a rookie. Oh, it's like, look at this young guy running
1: young
0: up and down
1: spry.
0: The floor. This is fantastic. Yeah, I mean, they're going to be sponsored by oxygen tanks and arthritis medication.
1: Yeah, but is he a part of a sign and trade with this 2-year, $40 million deal? Is that part of the long play here? Is that he's not actually going to be a Warrior?
0: It's going to be like, you know, you see those PSAs for stuff, and you say, hey, you know, this could help you do X, Y, and Z, but don't take with water. Your arms might fall off. You could die at any time. You know, this is nothing you can do. If something happens and you get sick, you're not going to live. Like, I mean, but like, are they, you're going to see those, and you're going to say like, oh, the Warriors, they're doing all these commercials for all this stuff, Icy Hot or whatever it's going to be. It's going to be all of them together because they're all old. Like, that's what it's going to, and they're all going to be in the commercials. You know, I can see them fighting over the end of the Icy Hot too. What, was Draymond yelling at LeBron, I need more of the Icy Hot. No, I got it all. I'm squeezing out like the end of the toothpaste in a tube. I got the rest of it right here, Draymond.
1: Well, it starts with Shaq doing the ad because he's got that endorsement, and then they

0: fight to take the tube from him. Is that the bit for 60 seconds?
1: Sure. Yeah.
0: And now they fight.
1: But
0: it
1: then
0: out.
1: They can't reach over. I want to reach, but I can't. I just can't.
2: Shaq would literally host the opening of an envelope.
1: Sure, he would.
0: True.
1: Yeah, 100%. Yeah. I mean, well, I don't know. I mean, if he's going to do more of those general commercials, he might not have time to be in this commercial.
0: Great ad, though. I mean, that's some of the best acting he's had to do since he was in Blue Chips and Kazam.
1: I still, when I see those general commercials, they feel like local ads. Like
0: no, they were like Eagle Man in Chicago all those years ago.
1: Like for a local, like one of those fun local lawyer ads. I will fight for you. Or here he goes. Sweet James, or whatever we get here in LA. Like I see the general and I go, this feels like a local low rent commercial. But Shaq is in it. So, okay. We got it.
0: All the budget went into Shaq.
1: So there is another side of this, obviously, for the Lakers. If they lose LeBron James, coming up, we'll get into that. Could that be the Lakers' plan all along? Ooh. Meanwhile, Netherlands and Morocco still one apiece in extra time. An incredible save by the Netherlands keeper, keeping this at one apiece, a point blank chance that looks like it is ticketed for the lower left hand corner of the net. And he just splays out and deflects it wide. So we play on at 1-1 in the 100th minute, nearing the end of the first period of extra time.
0: How good is your chipping on the golf course, that, Jason Smith? Because that's the one thing I guess in the hindsight of, you know, as the goalie commits, chip.
1: That might be, just off the top of my head, that might be the best save of the World
0: amazing.
1: Cup so far.
0: Absolutely.
1: I was an incredible
0: move to get that open into that point-blank range, but the save.
1: So the number 7, number 8th ranked teams in the World Cup play on at one apiece in extra time. But coming up next, yes, more on the LeBron story, plus a big trade that did go down today that could reshape the NBA. That's next right here. Jason and Mike. 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
0: 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Hit the subscribe button. After you've done that, tap the thumbs up icon. Comment away. Whether you agree or disagree, let us know what you think. Again, just search Jason Smith Show on YouTube and subscribe. Well, the first 15 minutes did not bring us a goal again. Maybe the save of the tournament, keeping this tied at one apiece. Ooh. Morocco with a chance right in front of the net. And it is it was turned away like Connor Hellebuck. So 1-1, Morocco and the Netherlands. Look, this is two teams. This is as close to an even matchup with contenders that we have seen so far, right? These teams are ranked sixth and seventh, I believe, in the World Cup. So it's not like, oh, this is another game where, like today, where, oh, you think Netherlands, because they've been historically been very good, over the past, 20 years or so. But this is about an even a matchup as you can get with the two teams and about as even a game as you can get, both with incredible chances. But we are in extra time now. The second period has just begun, still 1-1 in the 106th minute.
2: Absolutely amazing. What we've watched, some big chances for Morocco. I mean, one of the discussion points is why is it M-A-R? Because the French is Morocco.
0: Morocco. Unlike Don Morocco is M-U-R.
2: M-U-R.
0: There's different ways to spell Morocco.
2: No, that's right.
0: He was the Rock, Don Morocco. And I got to be honest, if I give you a hot take, he was kind of overrated. Don Morocco
2: was a good villain.
0: He didn't win a lot, though.
2: No,
0: he needed to win more.
2: Nah,
0: like,
2: they
0: needed to let Don Morocco win. They needed to let S.D. Jones win at least once.
2: I don't know how much of a good clubhouse guy he was. That is really what it comes down to.
0: He's the Juan Soto of WWE wrestlers.
2: Hey, we're going to put you over if the other guys actually kind of like you.
0: Just real quick, Major League Baseball. The Dodgers now lead the A's 8-3. Shohei Ohtani with a 3-run homer, about 440 feet.
2: 20th of the year.
0: Giving them an 8-3 lead now over the A's.
3: Yeah, he just hit that all the way to the strip.
0: They did.
3: From the stadium.
2: Well, and after we had the celebration.
0: The strip in Sacramento?
2: Yeah.
0: What's on the strip in Sacramento?
3: Wait, they don't play in Vegas yet?
2: Well, because earlier we had the discussion of the Muncy game.
0: Yeah, the Max Muncy.
2: Right? And then Max Muncy of the Dodgers launched a home run.
3: Yeah, the real Max Muncy.
2: Yeah, the first.
3: The good Max
2: Muncy. Big lead homer ever allowed by Mr. Jump, who started this game. Muncy really got the, hey-ho!
0: I'd make that all of my walk-up music when I'm playing against him. Like, I would make all nine batters come out to Jump by Van Halen.
2: See when he descends into madness.
3: Jason, can you jump?
0: You just, I got some ups. I got some ups. Yeah.
2: You really went, I got ups?
0: I got ups. I could probably get over if you put...
3: Like ups, like UPS?
0: If you put like 30 or 40 pieces of loose leaf paper, stack them on top of one another, I could get over that. Like I'm talking 30 or 40 pieces. Yeah.
2: Can you get through a full ream?
0: That might be pushing a little bit.
2: Okay.
0: That might be pushing, yeah. So again, 1-1. And wasn't Netherlands, wasn't that where... Spider-Man wound up with Peter Parker wound up when he got kidnapped or when he with all the Netherlands fans.
2: You got that. You got Lasso. I mean, we can do this all day long, right?
0: So again, 1-1. And I love that the Netherlands embracing the orange because orange is a tough color to pull off. But I love that they embrace the orange. Orange is tough. I like
2: it. 11 highlighters out there.
0: And it's tough.
3: I mean, it's like playing an original game for the Netherlands here.
0: Why is my wallet rooting for the Netherlands?
3: Because if Morocco wins, cigars on you.
0: Morocco cigars,
3: Moroccan cigars.
0: Moroccan cigars, they're expensive, man.
3: And you don't even need a lighter.
0: They're expensive. I mean, I've heard they're delicious, but
3: they're so
0: expensive.
3: Good they'll talk to you.
0: Okay, all right, Moroccan cigars. All right, so a little bit more here. Again, we'll keep you updated on this. Again, we are a few minutes away from potentially another round of penalties. LeBron James, according to reports today, the Warriors have a desire to reunite LeBron and AD with that team. Steph, Draymond, Porzingis, Chris Mullin, Mitch Richmond. Just keep throwing in Warriors. Chris Weber.
2: Sarunas.
0: Sure.
2: Marcellonis.
0: Sarunas Marcellonis. Yes.
2: Now, we're sure that AD forgave LeBron for forcing him out of town.
0: Well, does AD really want to be in Washington? Does AD really want to be? Yeah, okay.
2: You'll forgive me if I can get you here, right?
0: This is like in the movies where you have to, I can't stand that person, but we have to do it together.
2: Yeah.
0: Because that's the only way out of this.
2: The only way this heist is going to work.
0: So either I...
2: That guy did me wrong on that last job.
0: So I really just have to kowtow to LeBron or I stay with the Wizards. Yeah. All right. Give me a minute. So if this happens, right, we talked about what it would mean for the Warriors. Now, to think about it from this perspective, and I'll throw this out there. Could this be exactly what the Lakers want? Is to be able to say goodbye to LeBron James, but to make it look like they made an effort only to immediately pivot and go get a couple of players they really want to get. Because it's tough to lose the PR war with LeBron. They don't want to get into a LeBron, we don't want you. You're because they don't want to upset Clutch. You never know who's going to wind up coming through. And they could say, none of our players ever going to the Lakers again. It would be a real big distraction. It would be tough for Luka. Hey, is Luka making this decision with LeBron James saying goodbye to him? It would be messy. If the Lakers just, after the season ended, LeBron's not, want a new contract, yeah, we're done. Move on, we love you, but you're done. That would be bad. It would be a potential next year plus of difficulty off the court that you don't want to deal with. So, was the plan all along, as we had the story last week, that LeBron was talking to the Lakers about an extension, maybe 1 year and another year with an option, but they haven't had anything happen? So now LeBron is moving forward with potentially leaving to go to Golden State. Is this the Lakers' plan all along, knowing that, okay, do we really want to make it go run it back with LeBron again, knowing that the injury issues can be a big deal? Or do you want to just make it seem like we want to, like we're making the effort? That way, at the end, everybody can see it as, well, LeBron wanted to come back. The Lakers wanted to come back. The money was kind of a thing. He wanted to play with Steph, and everybody moves on and nobody loses face. And LeBron doesn't have to deal with the optic that a team doesn't want him. The Lakers don't have to deal with the optic that we just pushed LeBron out the door. And now they're fighting a war of words. Is this the way the Lakers have seen it all along, where at the end of the day, it's going to be LeBron going to the Warriors? The Lakers will put out a statement thanking him immensely, and right away, you're going to see one or two big signings that are the guys they wanted all along, that Luka said, get me this 3-and-D guy, get me this rim runner, whatever I need. And all of a sudden, the Lakers have two guys ready. Hey, you're coming here, whether it's Mitchell Robinson, maybe somebody else, but this is what we need with the team to succeed, and we're going to pivot right away. Meanwhile, it's not really a pivot, it's their plan. All along.
2: Yeah, I mean, the only part of the save face thing that works, because Laker fans, let's call it what it is. You've got the sycophants. You've got the LeBron fans that are currently Laker fans because he's here. And then you've got everybody else that I think realizes that maybe it's run its course and you push on to history. But you've got other decisions you still got to make. Is Kennard coming back? Is Hachimura coming back? Because there's a lot of talk of, hey, Hachimura could get a big deal after, you know, his excellence regular season and postseason somewhere else. Well, remember what some of those places would be. The aforementioned Washington Wizards, the Brooklyn Nets, or other places where, hey, you know what? He's been a Wizard before. Guess what? I don't know that he wants to revisit that along the way and go on down the line. So perhaps they've got that advantage of, eh, you like playing here, right? It worked out pretty well for you. But for the LeBron side, I think the clutch part is really the linchpin in all of it, is that, you know, to making sure that part of the relationship isn't severed. And depending on where you're at in the time continuum, under the old regime, you would argue that that was probably already at a bit of an impasse and an issue. And does the next round of executives, management, whatever, can they quell all that? It's like, hey, you know what? That's a past era. We need to look, be forward thinking. And, you know, somewhere in there, the truth lies. But for the Lakers, yeah, I got to think Luka Doncic really wants it to be his squad for the 2 to 5 years or whatever time frame we put on that. Mm-hmm. Yes, they'd like a decade. We're realists here on the Jason Smith Show with Mike Harmon as to what you're really building towards. But the less messy that it can be, I think for all parties, it's better, because you know the poison pens are out there for the anti-LeBron crowd already.
0: Well, and you know you have to move on from LeBron eventually,
2: yeah,
0: right? You have to move on because you can't. I mean, are you going to build around this roster again and say, okay, this year they'll all be healthy, this year they're all, or do you have to say, you know what, LeBron's been great. We won a title, but it's time to do something different because we have to. We're just postponing the future if we try to run it back with LeBron. And let's be honest when we ask ourselves, if we run this roster back next year and rely on LeBron again, who's going to be 42, to rely on him to stay healthy, be the same player that he is, and everybody else is healthy, is this roster good enough to beat the Thunder, to beat the Spurs, to beat whatever the Nuggets wind up doing? Is this roster good enough? And the answer is no, right? Could you be a bigger playoff contender, get out of the second round of the playoff? Yeah, that's probably where your peak would be if things fall right. But are you good enough to beat those two teams at the top? And the answer is no. So if the answer is no, I completely get the Lakers saying, okay, but now we got to nuance the hell out of this a little bit because we don't want there to be any sort of bad feelings and so both sides can move on, and it seems like we did our best, but in the end, it was best we both go our separate ways. So to nuance this now, to say, okay, whatever we do differently, maybe this is going to be enough to get us past these players. We have younger players in, we're more athletic, defensively we'll be better. Whatever it's going to be, this is going to be what we do, and so we just make it look like we want LeBron back.
2: Well, because remember, you also ponied up already a ton of money for Austin Reeves, who what does he not do? Play well in the playoffs or play defense.
0: Mm.
2: What does Luka Doncic not do particularly well?
0: Play defense.
2: Correct.
0: Yeah.
2: So
0: but remember,
2: what does LeBron James not really do?
0: Play defense.
2: Yeah, there we go. We're three for three. Look at you.
0: I need an actual buzzer that I can actually
2: buzz.
0: I'm
2: going to get one. I'm going to get one that we can work with. I'll go get one of those old, what was it? The easy buttons.
0: I keep thinking that SNL skit with Howie Mandel and who was it? Antonio Banderas when he was on Deal or No Deal and he just kept hitting the buzzer. No deal. No, you don't hit the buzzer at this point. I have to ask you a question. Okay. What do you think? No deal. No, you know, you don't need to do
2: just
0: that.
2: Just keep buzzing.
0: And he says, I don't know what is happening, but I'm so excited. No deal. And he just keeps hitting the button. No deal.
2: But that's kind of where we're at. The other part, and I've asked this, and maybe I stand alone on this island, off the whole narrative of LeBron's okay being third. I could see him being okay to be second next to Steph. Right? Level of respect.
0: Or part of that. Just part
2: you know
0: of that
2: what I mean?
0: Whole thing. Hey, I've never been part of a big... I like the Bing traveling Heedle show that I was in early in my career. I could do that again now.
2: But at this stage of the career, the idea that he was okay being third with the Lakers, I still took exception to that. Because it didn't have to happen for a long period of time. How does that really work if in the... whatever Earth going back into our Marvel world, like which Earth would it be that all three of those guys are healthy and ready to play when it actually mattered? Because what did they play, 29 games together?
0: Yeah, I think so, yeah.
2: It's about a third of a regular season. A third of a regular season. That's what we're talking about
0: it's
2: here.
0: 29. That's how many points the Knicks were down in game four to the Spurs. Oh, too soon.
3: You should print it out and get it on a t-shirt, Jess.
0: They do have those. I'm getting one.
2: I was going to say,
0: I'm still getting one.
2: You should just print your own bootleg.
3: Bring your own.
0: Yeah. I'm definitely getting the hat's great. The hat looks awesome.
3: You with the green hat. You can come too.
2: That's not a bad way to go. Make it green and sell it, you know, as the celebration in March. But yeah, it's just that idea of the coexisting. Cause as long as he stays with the Lakers, I still think there's some level of ownership of I'm the guy that will not be there if he goes to Golden State. I'm a co-guy or I'm the number two chair, but I'm not the guy that this has to work through, knowing the injury histories of both Reeves and Mr. Doncic.
0: Exit out by the Fresca, exit Swollen Dome, the Jason Smith Show with my best friend, Mike Harmon. 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
4: Hey,
0: Steve. Tell you everything happening right now as we are moments away from potentially another big penalty shootout.
5: My question is, are these European fans experiencing this live? Because for fans in Germany, their game ended at 1:30 in the morning. In Amsterdam, it's after 5:30 in the morning.
0: Things
5: right
0: are
5: now.
0: Just getting going at night in Amsterdam. I've been there.
2: Let's go.
0: Yeah, the red light district is just getting going now.
5: Netherlands
0: big party.
5: And
0: sure.
5: Morocco tied in overtime. By the way, Netherlands with only 6 shots in about 120 minutes tonight of this game that's taking place in Guadalupe, Mexico. And yet, Netherlands had the late lead. I say late in regulation until Morocco tied it up 1-1 in the 91st minute. It has stayed 1-1 since. They're in minute 120 right now. So again, very late in OT. We could get to penalty kicks, which is how things ended in New England before this. Paraguay eliminated Germany on PKs, 4-3. Germany had outshot them 21-7, had over twice the possession in that game, had a corner kicks advantage of 16-6, and yet that game was tied 1-1 after overtime. Paraguay, which lost its opener to the U.S. in this tournament, was a big underdog in this matchup. Next up for them, France or Sweden on July the 4th. Winner of this Netherlands-Morocco match will play Canada on July the 4th. The round of 32 started with a thrilling ending yesterday in L.A. as Canada scored late to eliminate South Africa 1-0. Today started with Brazil and Japan, and Brazil was trailing at the half. It eventually won it on a goal in the 95th minute, 2-1, eliminating Japan. Japan still has never won a game in the tournament's knockout stage, 0-5. The group stage ended late Saturday. They're now in the knockout stage when every game's winner advances, every loser is out, no tie games. It's like a March Madness bracket now. It's been thrilling. The next U.S. game is Wednesday night against Bosnia and Herzegovina in the Bay Area. Trained to push past the pain, not athletes, just people trafficked every day right here in the United States, sometimes by someone they trusted. During the World Cup, help us break the silence. 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Victor Hovland won the PGA event on the first playoff hole against Scottie Scheffler this morning. Scheffler missed a 4-foot putt in Connecticut. Sunday, there was about a 90-minute weather delay during the final round, so that left no time for a playoff also then. The Memphis Grizzlies today traded Ja Morant to Portland for Jeremy Grant and Chris Murray. Spurs forward Julian Cempeni is due to sign a new 3-year deal. San Antonio will re-sign Harrison Barnes. The Clippers picked up the option on Brook Lopez. Oklahoma City picked up the contract option on Lou Dort's deal worth almost $18 million. And in late night Major League Baseball, it is the Marlins 10-7 leaders at the Rockies, bottom of the ninth. Mariners at home ahead of the Angels 6-2, bottom of the eighth. Diamondbacks ahead of the Giants going to the eighth 5-1. Dodgers lead 8-3 at the A's, bottom of the sixth. This is a game where Max Muncy is the Dodger third baseman. And yes, a player named Max Muncy is the A's third baseman. LA's Max Muncy has not only a home run, but he has a couple of RBIs in this one. And we mentioned the stat from Sarah Lang's last hour. It's not just they have the same name. They have the same birthday. And they're both playing the same position against each other in the same game and both batting seventh. Apparently, though, since 1900, this type of thing has happened in two other games. There were two Alex Gonzalez's in a Florida-Toronto game, 2000, and Mets at Colorado, 1999, pitcher Bobby Jones going against the Rockies and pitcher Bobby Jones. Back to you.
0: Thank you, Steve-O. Jason Smith, Mike Harmon live from the Fox Sports Radio studios. Coming up next, yes, we'll break down what to know from the big Ja Morant trade. Plus, we are headed to penalties between the Netherlands and Morocco. 1-1. Buckle up. That's next right here. Jason and Mike, Fox.
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0: 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My goodness.
2: Woo!
0: This shootout is insane.
2: It's drunk.
0: The Netherlands is one up on Morocco, but Morocco can even it up with a goal here. The last two attempts have hit the post.
2: I like the fact that the guy missed on Netherlands' second attempt after he did the stupid-ass stutter step. Yep. I'm not quite going to go through, whatever. And then he hits the post.
0: I'm telling you, man, anytime someone stutter steps, you see someone that does that, as they're approaching the ball, they are not confident in their skills. And they want to make the goalie do something to make it easier for them. When I'm like, you know what? The great goal scorers, they just do that. Look, they just do their thing. Like, look at the first goal for Netherlands. Like, the goalie guessed right, and it didn't matter because it was in a perfect position. Now, we just had a goal by... I believe that's in.
2: That's in. It rolled over. Yeah.
0: Morocco is now tied at 1-1. The keeper made a save. However, the ball, it looked like he made it clean, and it kicked off his foot. He makes the save. The ball goes, okay.
2: Wow.
0: He leaps to the right, and the ball hits him in the middle of the chest. And he's got it. It's stopped. But because he leaps, the ball bounces under his side behind him. Now, all he's got to do is not move. But he kicks his legs back, thinking, I got to grab the ball because he knows the ball was not there.
2: He's still moving. He's not secured.
0: And he winds up kicking the ball into the net, where if he just didn't do anything, the ball would have died before the goal line. I don't know if I've ever seen that before, where a keeper kicks it in behind him when the ball gets behind. I've never seen that.
2: Absolutely amazing. Right? He made the save of the tournament earlier, and now that one's going to be... magnified.
0: Yeah, I mean, this is absolutely bananas right now. I mean, it's now 2-1 Netherlands with the lead over Morocco in penalties.
2: Because the first Moroccan player blasted his penalty shot off the crossbar. He was the winner of the crossbar challenge there with an exit velocity of about 188 miles an hour.
0: Yeah, and look, what do I tell you? The first three attempts for the Netherlands, two goals, right? And the second one, we told you about the save. This is why now once you get outside of the third penalty taker, it's an absolute dice roll because your best penalty takers are your first three because you know they're going to go. And you saw two of those goals where the Moroccan keeper guessed right and it didn't matter because you could have given him any sort of, I'm putting the ball right here. Mm-hmm. So go stand there and it's still going to go in the net. Like there are the ace penalty takers and that's why they go in the first three.
2: Third penalty shot for Morocco, an absolute laser to the corner. And again, guess right, didn't matter.
0: No.
3: Fox Sports Radio on the call.
0: I mean, that's the thing is that this shows you when you can guess right and still, the ball finds the back of the net. Like that, those are goal scorers' goals right there. Like I am so incredibly impressed by that. The pressure of being able to take these in the moment, and I'm still okay whispering it in just to the side of the post. I mean, that's really some sort of a nerves of steel.
2: I feel like I want to go play a soccer video game now, though. I feel like I'm in.
0: You know, I used to play that one soccer one where it was the guy and his journey from when a young player and he makes the team, goes all the way through, and Soccer Hero, I think it was.
2: Okay.
0: That was fun, but it got to like so many levels. I'm like, level 89? Yeah, he's been in the league for 5 years. Okay, you know what? I'm done now.
2: Now he's a journeyman. He's just trying to hang on.
0: I'm like, all right, you know, I needed some sort of ending to this game. The Netherlands now blows their fourth kick as the shot goes wide. Doesn't even come within probably 3 feet of the post. And so now Morocco has a chance to go up with a goal here with one
2: Morocco!
0: Shot to go between each team.
2: That was unbelievable. Goalie was on the absolute opposite side of the net.
0: And now Morocco has hit the post.
1: So now it's tied at 2 apiece going to the final round. This, I mean, you thought earlier today was amazing with Paraguay and Germany. This is insane because of the number of posts and saves and kick in. Like this is, and when people say, I don't know if I like the penalties and the shootouts. Like I get it from a perspective of being a soccer purist. Like I know it's not the craziest thing for you, but the excitement level for something like this, like I forget about the rest of it.
2: No, but that's just it. Once we're in it, like philosophically, I don't love it, but once we're actually into it,
1: but you can only play for so long.
2: No, but that's the thing. Eventually guys are just seeing what happened to that guy at the 30-yard mark. He's just done. He's got nothing left.
1: We're in the 378th minute here, still 1-1. I mean, this is like the Spider-Man gif of them pointing at each other. Oh, you hit the post. No, I hit the post. You hit the post.
2: No, it's an exaggerated version of the crossbar challenge is where we've had it.
3: Or the DiCaprio meme of the pointing. Oh, I know where that
1: looks familiar. Yeah. No, or the Sophie Cunningham one that's taken over the last
2: time. But here's the thing.
1: The pointing.
2: We've just had several where the goalie guessed wrong and they still missed.
1: We just had one for Netherlands where it looked like it was in, but you see the reaction. He may have one-handed this off. It looked like it went in and bounced back out. Oh, no.
2: Right off his palm.
1: One hand. Boy, that's got to be a broken hand right there. I mean, that was a horrible take. That was just, I'm going to rely on my power. It's to about 3 feet to the right of the keeper who gets his hand out and gets it flush on. So he knocks it right in front of him and not to the side where it deflects into the net.
2: That was absolutely incredible.
1: So Morocco going for the win now. They make this. They will send the Dutch back to the Netherlands with a loss and into the round of 16.
2: That one hand save.
1: Yeah. I mean, this has been an incredible.
2: Thou shalt not pass.
1: I mean, really, just incredible. And Morocco is through. They put it in. It's over.
2: Wow.
1: They win it 3-2 in penalties. Morocco moves on and the Netherlands go home. This was some kind of shootout, man. This really was.
2: That had everything you could want.
1: Yeah. Yeah.
2: Some rocket blasts that counted.
1: Yep.
2: The one hand save, the hands of stone. That's Ronnie Garvin, next level stuff. Again, mid-80s, late-80s wrestling reference.
1: You had the save, but I'm kicking the ball into the net.
2: Yeah.
1: You know, I mean, that's. Wow. I mean, you see the.
2: He went from hero to goat.
1: The Dutch players on the ground crying right now. The Netherlands and Morocco. And Morocco is through to the next round. Final in PKs.
2: Unbelievable.
1: We have more of this. A huge day in the World Cup coming up next. And the Ja Morant train.
2: Oh, that one.
1: Jason and Mike Fox. Doing my thing, rolling the mid beside it.
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1: An incredible day at the World Cup has just ended on Fox TV with Morocco eliminating Netherlands on penalty kicks 3-2. Morocco had tied the game with a goal in the 91st minute, and it was tied 1-1 after overtime. Paraguay eliminates Germany on penalty kicks 4-3. The Germans missed 3 of their 6 PKs. And before that, Brazil was trailing at halftime but scored a goal in the 95th minute to eliminate Japan 2-1. Monday through Friday this week, 3 games per day in this round of 32 that started with Canada's thrilling late win yesterday. Mexico hosts Ecuador on Tuesday night. The next U.S. game is Wednesday night. The Memphis Grizzlies traded Ja Morant to Portland for Jeremy Grant. In late night baseball, the Dodgers have a Shohei Ohtani homer and lead 8-3 at the A's, top of the 8th inning. I'm Steve DeSager.
4: You know, we're the greatest. 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
1: 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You'll find today's full show and a best of version posted right after we get off the air. So the action for today in the World Cup is over. The first full day in the elimination round, and wow, was it exciting. The near elimination of Brazil earlier today, but their offensive firepower, their size, gets them by Japan. The huge upset of Paraguay over Germany. And just moments ago, Morocco knocks out the Netherlands thanks to this in penalty.
3: Ismail Sabari can win the penalty shootout for Morocco with this kick. Yes!
1: You listen to the crowd going nuts. Morocco with the winner. They move on. So now, today, we've seen two of the top 10 teams ranked in the World Cup go out in Germany and Netherlands. Now, we were going to see two no matter what, because the Netherlands-Morocco, that's been the best matchup so far of the two teams. They were ranked 6 and 7 in the World Cup. But already on the first day, we've seen two top teams get knocked out, and we almost saw a third because Brazil was close. But again, their size was too much, and look, they controlled all the set pieces, the corners. You were just waiting for it to happen because they were just able to find a way. But this is why when I say, why not us? I mean, why not us, right? We made Paraguay look ridiculous. And Germany's one of the top teams in the world. And Paraguay and Germany played to as much of a draw as you could expect before penalties. Yeah, you could say Germany dominated the play. Look at the passes that Germany completed versus Paraguay. But not every team is built the same way. And I think it was Landon Donovan had a great point about it earlier today when he said, you know, this team is very comfortable playing without the ball, looking for the counterattack. They're okay with the other team controlling because this is how the team is built. Then not every team is built the same. We want to control the ball. We want to control the time of possession. Some teams, no, we're not going to control the time of possession. So we need to counter. We need to play a certain way. And so, yeah, you could easily say, okay, well, yeah, that's why Germany's the favorite because they're going to control possession. Obviously, you get a better chance to win the game the more you control the ball. But it's not like this was, hey, Rocky and Apollo. You know, this is not the United States and Russia in hockey. This was, yeah, Germany was the favorite, but one play, one guy falls down, one great header, and that changes everything. And when I say why not us, it's not just because the United States is playing extremely well. I mean, again, the transitive property of us with Paraguay and Germany, but too many people are caught up in the United States' path and other teams' path to winning the World Cup. Everybody is way caught up in, oh, look at this, United States won, but now look at their path. It's Bosnia, then it'll be Belgium, and then you're running into France, you're running into Argentina. It's like, you know what? Number one, yeah, at the end of a tournament, you're going to run into the best teams. There's no bye all the way to the end. The best teams are going to be there at the end. I'm sorry, but when you get to the quarterfinals, but specifically the semifinals and the championship, you're going to have the best teams.
7: They're not stacking up against you, right? A bunch of supervillains. Oh, no, it's Spider-Man against the Sinister Six, and they're all there together. Batman from 1966.
1: Yeah, the good teams are going to be there at the end. You know, you're not going to say, boy, I'd like to avoid Duke and Kansas and North Carolina. No, you're going to have to play good teams. But you don't know how it's going to go. worry about the game you have next. If you want to look two games right now, to look two games ahead because it's the round of 32 where you're going to be a big favorite, what your next game would be, okay, fine. So if the United States, just look at Bosnia and Belgium, right? And Belgium, we've talked about Belgium. This is not the Belgium team that eliminated us, you know, over a decade ago. It's not the same Belgium team from the mid-2010s. This is a different Belgium team that had a lot of difficulty today. This is not a great team. Can we win against Bosnia and Belgium? Yeah. But I don't want to look any further than that. I don't want to look any further than Bosnia on Wednesday night, even though we're going to be a big favorite because they're not even the top 50 overall of teams. But when you make it to the knockout round in the World Cup, you're playing well. So I don't know why people get so caught up in, oh, we have to play this and we have to play them. Yeah, everybody's going to have to play good teams and you don't know how it's going to go. Teams thought, oh, Germany's going to be in our way. Guess who's not in your way anymore? Germany. Oh, we don't match up well against the Netherlands anymore. Guess who's going to have to worry about anymore? The Netherlands. Guess who you almost didn't have to worry about today? Brazil. So whatever it is, worry about the game in front of you, right? Because that's really what you have to worry about. So for the United States now, looking ahead 2 days, oh, Bosnia. Okay, I feel good about that one. That's the one game. I don't know who we're going to play after that. I mean, Belgium maybe, but Belgium maybe not, right? Belgium might, maybe. Like, I don't know why people are so...

0: Brazilian player. All of a sudden, they've got an attack again, right? It's just that simple how things change on you. And so the path goes through, right? We go back to you and I on Friday. We were not happy about being cheated out of Holland versus Mbappe. Well, for Norway, get past Ivory Coast, then you have the next round. So maybe there's a little bit of the chess and the long-term play versus, hey, my guys just are physically need a little bit of a reboot before we get into the knockout round. Okay. For the United States, we have no idea what this team is. We think we do, right? I'll steal from, you know, we reference Lasso liberally. Remember Roy Kent famously, you know, they're going to talk about, what was he, a 17-year-old or 18-year-old? What are we expecting on the pitch? And the one guy goes, well, he's going to be brilliant. I have no doubt he will go in and dominate. And Roy Kent just goes, we don't know. He's a kid. You know, we have no idea. I'll save it, not save for work. The next part of the analysis.
1: Roy, what's going on in the locker room? How blank should I know?
0: Right. I mean, but it's just very much that with this United States squad, right? We could go to Pochettino and what he's instilled, right? We can go to the attacking nature of this squad relative to what we've seen from U.S. teams before. And yes, they are a decided favorite, 72% win probability. Bosnia Herzegovina is a plus 700, plus 800 if you're in the betting market, right? Shop around a little bit. But the point is, I don't know what we're going to get. Do we get that early goal again, right? Are we up 1-0 after 10 minutes like we've been through the knockout or through the group phase?
1: Mm-hmm.
0: Maybe. But if we're not, what does that do? What does that change, right? How does that affect the defenseurs that are back there that have been able to just play guarding a lead as opposed to having to just try to keep things even?
1: Yeah,
0: I don't know. The psychology of it all changes and all of a sudden we're playing a much different game. But I like that what I've seen from this tournament, that we do only have a couple of squads that through the group stage you say, wow, they're crisp and they're sharp on all at every end. But for the United States, yeah, a little bit of that hopefulness and excitedness of I don't know what to expect. And that's pretty cool. What? And yes, looking ahead to the round of 16, round of 8, who the hell cares? You got to win this match first.
1: Yeah. And just think about that part of it is that, okay, if you were taking a look and did like power rankings of the teams now through group stage and wherever we're at right now, 2 days into mm-hmm. the knockout rounds, right? You would say, okay, probably France is at the top. Because France has probably looked the best of anybody throughout the knockout rounds, right? Granted, they're playing a Norway team that rested everybody and you didn't get Holland. So, okay, but still, you can't blame, I can't punish them for what they did
0: but
1: or didn't do.
0: But still, 20 seconds in, Mbappe had a 900-mile-an-hour rocket off the crossbar.
1: So France has looked really good.
0: Yeah.
1: Argentina has looked good against lesser competition, but okay. Everybody else is really at that next tier. Like Spain doesn't look unbeatable. England doesn't look unbeatable. England allows a lot of chances. Like we're right there with that next tier of teams. And it's not like it's not like really a hot take. Normally, hey, when we're making a big run, it's, oh boy, there's 8 or 10 teams here that could wind up, knocking us out at any time. There's not that many. There's not that many games we're going to go into and not be at least a co-favorite on. Yeah, you get to the semifinals and it's either Spain or Argentina or France. Okay, I could see we'd be underdogs there, but it's not like outside of France, like I'd walk into a game and go, yeah, I don't know that we can do that. I don't know that we can win this game, right? Because we talked about it with soccer compared to the NBA playoffs for a guy like Messi, who's in his late 30s. Is he still going to have the same kind of jump at the end of the tournament that he's had so far? Right. Because this is early days mm-hmm. in the team playing every 6-7 days. All right. Everything is fine. But at the end of the tournament, where's he going to be? Like James Harden, where's he going to be after you play a couple rounds of the playoffs? Guess what? Going home. Hey, Knicks. But that's the thing. Like, okay. So that's why I'm not that scared about Argentina, because they're relying on Messi to score every goal. And where's he going to be conditioning wise? Is he going to still have that same jump at the end of the World Cup? France is tough, but I'll worry about that later on. Just, I understand that this is the best it's ever looked for us in the World Cup going back 25 years. Even when you want to go back to, you know, 2002 when we made it to the quarterfinals, we beat Mexico. Okay, we were still looking up at great teams. We weren't going to beat Germany, right? We're going to beat Germany and Klose and Oliver Kahn and goal. And that was a great German team, and they won the next time around.

0: So I understand that, okay, we made it further technically, but I feel like there's many more teams we can beat and our path is greater. Our team, we are better. We are creating more scoring chances. We have a lot more creativity. We are creating our own energy, and the fact that we are scoring as many goals. I think we're going into the knockout round. We had the third most goals of any team in the World Cup. And that's counting, you know, the fact that, you know, Germany had 7 in their first game. So the fact that we're still third in that list, like, this tells me all great things for us. So just focus on the next. We got to focus on the next game in front of us and think, really, why not us? Right. We're good for one sports miracle in this country every 50 years, right? We had Mira. You saw the commercial with Mike Ruzioni.
1: Sure.
0: He's been running all day today. Hey, you don't think we can win? And Ruzioni walks out of the bar. Yeah. The last big sports miracle our country had was in 1980. Every 50 years or so. Yeah. I think we're good for once. Now, it's not technically 50 years. It's 46. But, I think overall for the country, I can see us being kind of due here. And we've never looked better at this point in a World Cup than we do right now.
1: Yeah. I got a lot of Bunko half-ass merch that's been showing up in my timeline with why not you dot S dot, and either an eagle or whatever other symbol of our nation they want to throw up there. People are always reticent to throw the flag on there, but, all of that to say, you've got a matchup here against, what are they, the 61st nation?
0: I think so, yeah.
1: I still don't know what that means, right, on the grand scale, right? They like to press up top, right, try to do the long ball.
0: Can you find them on a map, though? Apparently, that's been the big question.
1: Is,
0: can you find them on a map?
1: See,
0: here's the thing. Bosnia is on a map.
1: It's okay to not know that.
0: Yeah.
1: It's another thing to say, I don't know and I don't care.
0: And
1: blank you because we're coming for you.
0: That's tough.
1: I think that's where you take it a little bit too far.
0: Tough day for ABC7 here in Los Angeles.
1: Well, especially when the boss is actually of Bosnia.
0: Yeah.
1: To say,
0: you get a little too excited. Yeah. A little too excited about playing Bosnia. Let's just dial it back a little bit here.
1: Well, I mean, look, we put you on the remote, we had you talk about it, and then you went into a WWE shoot interview.
0: You know, I felt really good. It was a heat check comment, and turns out I shouldn't have made that heat check comment.
1: Turn off your replies. Turn off your replies really fast. But look, we've talked about the back line for the U.S. That's the one place potentially vulnerable. That's how Bosnia tries to get after it offensively. So we'll see, right? Do you thwart that early, or can your attacking style and control that has been exhibited carry into this round? Don't know, but excited to watch. And I'm certainly not worried about the round of 16 and the round of 8.
0: No.
1: Succeed and proceed. Again. That's it, people.
0: Whoever's in front, just worry about that. Don't worry about the path. Exit Abbott of Fresca, exit Swollen Dome. Jason Smith, Mike Harmon, live from the Fox Sports Radio studios. More from the World Cup and a big trade from the NBA today. That is next. Jason and Mike, Fox Sports Radio.
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14: I've had sex with him like 50, 60 times on camera.
21: She's been telling me.
2: We're getting to the John Morant trade coming up in a couple minutes
14: on camera.
2: But look, Netherlands, Morocco, Netherlands keeper made a save, best save of the World Cup so far, kind of in vain as Morocco wins in penalties. And
25: one of the plays is kind negating any of the salutations and greatness and back slaps and everything that he's gotten.
2: The keeper made a save in penalties and the ball got behind him and he kicked it into the net. It's, come on, man. Come on. That's the thing is like, in sports, there are big plays in a Super Bowl, in the World Series, in the NBA Finals, where if you don't make them, okay, I get it, but you don't spend your entire life thinking about it. Like Wemby's missed free throws at the end of Game 5, right? Okay, at the end of Game 4. Okay, he missed those free throws, but that's not going to define him as a player, everything else.
25: There's a million other moments in that 5-game series.
2: There's other
25: moments.
2: You know, I mean, now Wemby throwing the ball off Steph Castle's back, but there's other moments where things happen. But when you miss a penalty in the World Cup, or if you don't save a penalty that you should have saved, like you're going to think about that every day for your entire life. Like that's why overtime in hockey, overtime in the NBA, you know, the last 2 minutes, a game winning field goal in the Super Bowl, like all of those things are really intense, but there's nothing like taking a penalty in a knockout round in the World Cup where if I make it, okay, it's just going to be something that goes by me. And if I miss it, I'm going to think about it the rest of my life. If I make this save, great. If I kick the ball into the net, I'm just going to think about it for the rest of my life.
25: But you have that for the goalie. You've got the guys that miss their penalties. Like it's the old, if it gets saved, it gets saved, right? Guy guesses right, slight miss hit, whatever. But when you sail it over a crossbar, when you hook it.
2: Yep. When you try to get too cute
25: and you hook it 8 feet wide of the net altogether, like you at least have to say, okay, the goalie got me.
2: Yeah.
25: Right. If you're the guy taking the kick, like of all of it, it's like at least the goalie got me versus I mishit it 40 feet over the top. Cause we saw that a couple of times in both sets of penalties. Like, all right, you mishit it that bad. I know you want to drive it through the guy's chest and whatever, but my goodness.
2: Yeah. Now listen, the best individual play of the World Cup, and you probably a lot of things, you know, off the top of your head, plays you remember, but this play from today, even though it didn't result in a goal, this is the best play of the World Cup so far.
26: Harry Kane misses.
2: Come on, it's not well. Okay,
25: well, you gave him the miss. Harry what about Kane becoming missing. The all-time scorer for them? He's the leader of a nation.
2: Quid pro quo. If you play the one where he makes it, you got to play the one where he misses. You got to play them both.
25: Well, we're looking for some positivity there, and he just totally
2: Mike
25: just slapped me in the hand.
2: How long have we been doing this show? There's no positivity. But here's the play from Brazil and Japan earlier today.
27: The momentum switches to the Brazilians, and here is Vinicius. What a run this is. Oh, off the inside of the post and away. And then over the bar by Cunha. Wow, that would have been one of the great World Cup goals had it gone in from Vinny Jr.
2: Ian Dark on the call. Who should call everything? Right, Vinicius. Like he called I love the way he pronounced Vinicius.
25: But it's one of those with the translation.
2: Yeah.
25: You're right, from TV to radio. Like, yeah. If you're watching this alongside, it's the he's letting it breathe and you're seeing that. But
2: he says,
25: like, there's a lot going in
2: there.
25: Like,
2: he's an emperor.
25: Like, oh, absolutely. Like,
2: I mean, and Vinny Jr., this play where he nutmegs the midfielder and then makes an incredible move where it looks like he's going to stop on a dime and cut back towards the middle of the field and instead takes that extra step to gain a little bit of daylight in the box and then just kind of flicks it off the side of his foot, like a Zlatan play off the side of my foot, and the keeper just gets enough of a hand on it that it bounces off the side and comes out, bounces off the post. Like that play, I gasped like three times, and that should have been a goal. Now the keeper makes an incredible play, mm-hmm. just to get a hand on it, but like Vinny Jr. making that, you see, again, we talked about Erling Haaland making a name for himself in this World Cup, and now he's global, not just big soccer fans. Same thing for Vinny Jr. here. This was an incredible run, and even though it didn't end up in a goal, it's my favorite play of the World Cup so far.
25: But just ridiculousness from the nutmeg into the box where you're thinking he's going to strike it with his left foot.
2: Yeah.
25: Because he's got space on the outside. There's no defender, and he's going to come across his body. And instead, he takes a small touch
2: Side with my left foot, and that's where the keeper is. And I don't know how he was able to reach back when off his right foot, off the outside part of his foot. Like
25: that was, he thinks he's got that you committed insane. To that end. Exactly. And then goes with the short kick, gets enough on it with his right foot, and the keeper... I mean, it's a whisper, right? I mean, that's it. Just enough to get it to the post. But you and I probably watched it 20 times before we came on air, just like going, how did he do all of that? Like, it's a crazy drive.
2: When he made that cutback to put it back on his left foot was just like, oh my goodness. Like that, and that's one reason why, hey, Brazil moving on. Because remember, the World Cup is a television show, right? And Japan winning would have been a great story, right? Japan is a pretty solid team. But Brazil winning, Brazil are rock stars. Vinny Jr. is a rock star, just below that level of the players you want to see all the time. Ronaldo, Messi, Haaland, Mbappe, he's right there too. So another game from him moving forward. Yeah, that was big for the World Cup for them to move on.
25: Yeah, absolutely amazing. And then we did not see Neymar Jr. No. In this match either. So like another one of the names, the single name guys. Mm-hmm. But, you know, for Vinny or Vinicius.
2: Yes.
25: Junior.
2: Vinicius. I want Ian Dark to narrate everything. He gives everything. He could narrate me going to Target and make it sound like this is the world could end if I don't get to Target.
25: Is he on Cameo?
2: I don't. Oh, he would make a lot of money. I want you to announce me in line at Costco. The longest line. He's picked the wrong one. This is an absolute tragedy. Someone in front of him does not have all his items turned up so they could just scan them right away. There's a lot of turning over. This is going to be 15 extra minutes before he can leave Costco. This is an absolute travesty.
25: Is there any way like we could do an internal pool of a GoFundMe yourself to where we could set it up for a charity to get Ian Dark to do a call for us?
2: No, well, I don't want it to have to be charity. I mean, charity would be great, but
25: I'd like to think he'd just do it. You know, I mean, cash monies, whether he wants to keep it or for charity. I just figured the charity angle. I mean, we can do some greater good as opposed to just being entertained by him calling you in line in Costco.
2: So we got more from the World Cup coming up in a few minutes, but. The first big trade of the NBA trade/free agency season hit us today, where Ja Morant was dealt to the Portland Trail Blazers. Now, we knew this was kind of coming, the way Memphis, their core three players, they've slowly been getting rid of all of them. And Morant is a guy that, let's face it, he needed a fresh start, right? Morant is a guy that couldn't stay on the court because of injury, made a lot of knucklehead decisions, numerous suspensions. He needed to get out of Memphis. Now, Memphis gets back Jeremy Grant, Chris Murray for him. You wouldn't think this would be the haul even a couple of years ago, but yet this is where we are. This is where Ja Morant is.
25: You forgot one important component of the trade.
2: What's that?
25: The Blazers also got $1 million.
2: Oh, yeah, $1 million. Well, and the thing is because, and that's the part of this story that is, the really most fun part to me is that we talked earlier this hour about the Warriors making a move, if they go for LeBron James and AD bringing them together, right? It's not going to win them a championship, but you have to do something because you can't go with what you've been doing because you're barely a play-in team. You don't want to waste the rest of Steph Curry's career. You have to do something and your options are limited because young players aren't coming to Golden State to play with Steph anymore. It's not what it was 10 years ago. Your young players haven't come through. It's hard to get talent to come in now.
25: Yeah, it's right? too bad that Draymond punched Jordan Poole because he was a pretty damn good player when he was there.
2: Oh, I'm not saying that they didn't do it to themselves sometimes. No, yeah. But just, you know, they're not
25: just
2: there.
25: Just saying that once upon a time, you had a guy who was a pretty good part of a championship.
2: I'd like to go there. Is Draymond there? Yeah. Is he going to punch me? We can't guarantee he won't. You know, I'm going to go to the Wizards. So there are certain risks that have to be taken. And the Blazers taking this risk is something they had to do, right? Yes. In theory, you're getting Damian Lillard coming back, and now you got John Morant. Now you have Tom Dundon, who, you know, listen, owning the Carolina Hurricanes, winning the Stanley Cup, like, you know, he's my owner in hockey, and seeing him do what he's doing in hockey and seeing what he's doing here in Portland, this is two entirely different things. The fact that he's penny pinching and it's combative with the city, like, this is an absolute tire fire that I can't wait to see next year. You have John Morant. You're trying to keep him on the straight and narrow and keep him in the lineup. Lillard coming back from the injury. Dundon, who I really think he wants to move the team. Like, you don't come in and act how you act unless you want to move the team. Right. Because he's made it combative. I'm firing people right away. I'm not sending photographers on the road. Why are you doing this? There's no reason to do this. But this is what he's doing.
25: Mike Anori with a 3-year deal, only one of which is guaranteed.
2: The NBA Player Association is really upset with it, with the deal that he's gotten. Like, how do you agree to that trade? How you were able to do this? Like, this is an absolute tire fire. I mean, I'm going to be here for it because it's going to be in our window. Just like if the Warriors get LeBron and Anthony Davis, these games will be in our window every night.
25: Every night.
2: The Blazers will be in our window every night. But wow, you've talked about, you have an owner that's come in that is completely unpredictable. You've brought in a point guard who is completely unpredictable. And you have Damian Lillard, who's returned from injury, is completely unpredictable.
25: Yeah, that's good.
2: What could possibly go wrong here? I mean, everything is awesome.
25: Yeah, I mean, the number of jokes that, I mean, look, and go through the Trailblazers history and their nickname and everything. You can go find that in the interwebs. John Morant's played 79 games in the last 3 years.
2: Yeah.
25: And when he's played, it's kind of like his 2019 draft counterpart, Zion Williamson. When he plays, it's fantastic.
2: Yeah.
25: Now, Zion doesn't bring all the extra curricular issues that Ja did. But we talk about what he was as a two-time All-Star.
2: But he makes up for it by not even being as healthy as Ja Morant. So he makes up for
25: it. No, that's just it. So you get that. But, you know, Ja can't get that part right either, you know, in terms of the pogo stick opportunity, but also gets broken in half going into the lane. So we'll see. Needed a reset. This is about as minimal a cost as you can. And if you're the Blazers, you've made it clear you're not pushing all in on anything anyway. So try to get a guy at the absolute bottom of his value. And the fact that they threw in $1 million just because is really kind of the most laughable part of it.
2: Honestly, like Dundon asking for $1 million is like a Billy Bean saying, yeah, and I want an extra $300,000. I want to stock my soda machine for 5 years. Oh, my God.
25: No, that's exactly it.
2: Like, that's reminding me of. Like, that's why this is going to be a tire fire of epic proportions.
25: But, every night on one of our monitors, buddy.
2: But Portland, this is what I mean, where certain risks, you have to do it because you know you're not going anywhere with the makeup of this team.
25: Yeah.
2: And you're trading away Chris Murray and Jeremy Grant. Okay. I mean, they're nice players. Jeremy Grant's a nice player.
25: Murray's a guy that could grow into something, but yeah, it's the same thing.
2: If you really want to make a go at it and try to do something, this is a risk you kind of have to take. And even though it's not, you can only take the risks that are open to you. It's not like teams like Portland or Golden State are able to say, hey, we're opening our doors and everybody wants to come here, right? It's not the Knicks. It's not Los Angeles. It's not Oklahoma City or wherever you want to say. These aren't those locations, not anymore.
25: Well, and he made it clear he's not breaking the bank.
2: Right.
25: Right. Exactly. Like, so that's the other thing. If you're in free agency, it's like, all right, they're off the list, not only because they're bad.
2: Yeah.
25: But also they're not going to open their wallet for me.
2: I mean, it's a risk you have to take. And boy, is this going to be an absolute, I mean, I can't get over how unpredictable this season's going to be with that, because Dundon's going to keep doing the same kinds of things, same penny pinching, same all of this. And Morant, who knows? Is he going to be reborn? I hope he does. I mean, I hope, you know, a change of scenery for him and this is a better spot for him. I hope he's surrounded by better people than he was in Memphis. And I hope he's got a chance. But man, this is like, hey, we got all these fireworks. We're going to put them all together. It's like, oh, I don't know about that. Now we're going to put them all together. We're going to light them all at the same time and see what happens. I don't know about that. Let's not do that.
25: I like the element of danger to it. But I mean, John Morant's stock can't be any lower. So it's the, does he want to play or doesn't he? And if you can be the beneficiary of that, guess what? You get to spin him off for assets at the trade deadline or beyond. Or if he flies right, you say this becomes our centerpiece and what becomes the post-Lillard era. Either way, I'm here for it.
2: Exit Abata Fresca, exit Swollen Dome, the Jason Smith Show with my best friend, Mike Harmon. Time now to find out what's trending in the wide world of sports from special delivery Steve DeSager, who is pulling himself away from the ninth inning of the Dodgers Athletics to tell you what's going on.
3: I'd be watching it if Ian Dark was calling the game tonight. You are correct. He's a great announcer.
2: The small market, the little engine that could. Can they get six in the ninth inning against the Dodgers' beleaguered bullpen?
3: Go, go, Athletics! By the way, before the 2014 World Cup, ESPN did have a promo with Ian Dark actually sitting in a restaurant calling somebody's first date.
4: Against all odds, he's slowly but surely beginning to build some chemistry here. And if he plays his cards right tactically, he might just stave off elimination.
25: There you go. Good pull, Steve.
3: Perfect. Okay, let's get to the MLB. Late night, Dodgers do lead bottom of the ninth, 9-3 at the A's. Already wins for Seattle and Arizona. Cubs beat the Padres 3-2 on a run in the bottom of the ninth. Milwaukee with a two-run homer bottom of the eighth defeated Cincinnati 5-3. And the win to Brewers reliever Aaron Ashby, who is 11-1. Boston won its fifth straight. Texas won its fifth in a row. Yankees lost their fifth straight. Toronto had lost six in a row, but got to play the Mets tonight and beat them 2-1. Toronto scored a run in the first inning on an outfield error. Victories for Pittsburgh and the White Sox. And now to a truly great day at the World Cup in this new round of 32, which started yesterday as Canada scored late to eliminate South Africa 1-0. We now know it's Canada versus Morocco on July 4th. Morocco tonight eliminates Netherlands on penalty kicks 3-2. Morocco had tied the game with a goal in the 91st minute, and it was tied 1-1 after overtime. Netherlands had only six shots tonight in 120 minutes, and it missed its last two penalty kick attempts. Earlier in New England, Paraguay on penalty kicks 4-3 over Germany. Yes, the Germans are out, missing three of their six PKs, including their first and their last. For fans in Germany, that game ended at 1:30 in the morning. Their World Cup has ended. Germany had a goal disallowed midway through overtime due to interference with the goalkeeper after video review. Brazil trailed at halftime, wound up winning 2-1 over Japan in Houston. The winning goal came in the 95th minute. Brazil will play again Sunday against the winner of Norway versus Ivory Coast. Well, the group stage ended Saturday. They are now in the knockout stage. Every game's winner advances. Every loser is out. No tie games. It's like a March Madness bracket. It now. Superb. Thrilling. Monday through Friday this week. Three games per day. Mexico hosts Ecuador on Tuesday night. The next U.S. game is Wednesday night against Bosnia and Herzegovina in the Bay Area. The winner Wednesday will face the winner of Belgium-Senegal. Just for the record, the U.S. did play Belgium in March in Atlanta, and Belgium sat its star goalie and still beat the Americans 5-2 that day. In fact, the U.S. has lost six straight against Belgium head-to-head, including a round of 16 matchup where we were beaten at overtime in 2014.
2: Steve, we'll worry about that.
3: Absolutely.
2: We'll worry about that
3: it's
2: later
3: down the road.
2: On.
3: Like, yeah. You know, next Monday, maybe.
6: Yeah. Oh, we're so screwed.
2: Let's worry about Wednesday first.
3: Or if we win Wednesday, could be facing Senegal, who we just played in a tune-up game a month ago in Charlotte, and the Americans
2: 3-2. Is DeSager Belgian? Is your origin Belgian? Are you Belgian?
3: The name is Belgian, yeah.
2: You are, really?
3: Yeah.
2: Wow.
6: No wonder.
2: So that's why
6: we're
2: no wonder all of this Belgium. Okay.
3: No, that's not why. I'm at a news desk. This is information.
6: Belgium beer. Let's go.
3: In fact, they have played each, as I say, both Belgium and Senegal, have played this year.
2: Just like Mike Breen, he was right down the middle during the NBA Finals. You know, Knicks announcer Mike Breen, right down the middle.
6: Right down the middle, no question.
3: Was he born a Knick? I'm sorry, was that?
2: This place is shaking right now!
3: The excitement of the FIFA World Cup is now streaming live on Fox One, the official English streaming platform. To catch every unforgettable moment, Fox One brings the action straight to your screen so you never miss a goal. Download Fox One and experience the FIFA World Cup live. Back to you.
2: Yeah, what a shot in the dark to Sagres, Belgium. I didn't know that. How about that? I really didn't know. I had no idea. Now
3: well,
2: I know.
3: I mean, I've never been there or anything like that.
2: But okay. Yeah. All right. Very good. Thank you,
3: Everybody's
2: Steve.
3: Name's from somewhere. Okay. We're Americans. Smith.
2: You just bet on them. I've never been there, but it's fine.
3: No, you're looking at the wrong guy. He's to your left, I believe.
2: Exit out by the Fresca, exit Swollen Dome. Coming up next, a World Cup idea that I bet you a lot of teams wish they had before today. That's next. Jason and Mike, this is Fox Sports Radio.

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7: Fox Sports Radio, the Jason Smith Show with my best friend, Mike Harmon. The first full day one of the knockout round in the World Cup. Couldn't ask for more. Nearly had Brazil go home. They eke out a 2-1 win. Morocco eliminates the Netherlands in penalties. Paraguay eliminates Germany in penalties. I can't wait for tomorrow. Can't wait for Wednesday. This World Cup is just getting better and better. It's been great since it started. It's been phenomenal. And now we're in the part where we're seeing the best parts, which are the shootouts. And the excitement level today was incredible. That being said, Germany failed.
8: Mm-hmm.
7: Netherlands failed.
8: Yeah.
7: Maybe they should have had this idea before the World Cup. I don't know why more coaches don't do this, right? So you get to the World Cup and your roster is between 23 and 26 players. Now, who's playing? So you're starting 11 and then maybe five other guys play, right? Now you got to have two keepers, obviously, because you never know what's going to happen. So I get it, right? You have the keepers. So maybe eight positions on your team are there just in case. Right? Okay. What are the odds you're going to need all of them? You never are. Right? You never are. I don't know why the last two spots on every team into the World Cup now, into the World Cup.
8: Mm-hmm.
7: I don't know why the last two spots aren't the two best players you can find in your country that can make penalties. Right? Doesn't matter what else they can do. Can you dribble? No, not at all. What about, can you use your non-dominant foot? Nope, not at all. No, can't do it at all. No, can't do it. Can't. But what about penalties? Oh, yeah, yeah. I will give you penalties. I'm going to make 9 out of 10. Right? I don't know why the last two spots aren't reserved for the two best penalty. Doesn't matter whatever else they can do. It's like specialists in other sports, right? Like the last two spots in a basketball team are there for 6 fouls, right? Your fourth line there in the NHL is there to play physical, 4 or 5 minutes a game. Maybe you have to get into a fight, whatever it is. I don't know why the last two spots aren't for that, because you can see what happens after the first three guys go in penalties. These are always your top three players and they're always the studs, because your best three penalty takers, your best three goal scorers go 1 through 3 because they're guaranteed to go. Because of the math, if you miss your first three, other team makes their first three, your last two guys don't get on. So you don't save those guys. You make them go early. I don't know why, if you wouldn't do that and then save your last couple of substitutions at the very end to throw these players on there so they can be on the field. So when you get to penalties, I got a great 5 guys that are going to go. I got my top 3 scorers. I have 2 guys that just specialize in penalties. Because you can do, you can get by the last minute or 90 seconds of a game, throw them up front. Listen, you're not going to do any damage playing back, and throw them up front, whatever it is. Because at that point, everybody's playing for penalties when you're in the last couple minutes of the second extra period. So I don't know why teams don't do that. Unless that would be a winning strategy.
8: Unless you have a guy that's got to be held on the sideline because he's bloodied and they're attending to him. And then you say, they're short one guy. Attack! That happened to Morocco a little bit earlier. But I like the cut of your jib. I got to think that there's a big market. Like, look, we did privates for soccer, and part of it was penalty kicks. But I got to imagine there's someone out there that just says, I'm going to make your kid a killer on penalty kicks.
7: That's all I do is penalties. That's all. It doesn't matter. You don't need to do anything else. You may not see the field again. But penalty, it's such a big deal.
8: Can I see you dribble the ball?
7: No.
8: What do you mean, no? It's like, I don't do that. What do? Penalty kicks. From this spot, I am deadly.
7: Can you mark somebody defensively? No, they'll go right around.
8: They're going to laugh at me when I go make just a little bit of a run. I don't even do the wind sprints with the team, but then I come out there and I'm dead eye. So they've seen me for those 30 to 45 seconds saying that guy's unathletic altogether.
7: Yeah.
8: And then I hit a rocket right past him.
7: And then listen, just run around for the last 30 seconds of the game to get you ready to go for penalties. All right. I got my heart rate up. I'm ready to go. You don't need those spots. Why don't you have that?
8: They laugh at your coordination, then you come in and bam, you're the number four penalty shooter and Deadeye.
7: Exit out of Fresca, exit Swollen Dome. Coming up next, a big story out of the NBA involving LeBron James and what the Lakers might do tomorrow. This is Fox.
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7: Another thrilling night at the World Cup, this in the round of 32 that started with Canada's late goal to win on Sunday. Morocco late tonight on penalty kicks eliminated Netherlands 3-2. Morocco had tied that game with a goal in the 91st minute. Paraguay eliminated Germany on penalty kicks 4-3. The Germans missed three of their six PKs. Brazil on a goal in the 95th minute eliminated Japan 2-1. Brazil had trailed at the half in that game. The Memphis Grizzlies traded Ja Morant to Portland for Jeremy Grant. Everything's final in the major leagues. Dodgers 9-4 winners at the Shohei Ohtani, a home run. Seattle 6-2 over the Angels. Wins for Miami and Arizona. Minnesota's up 5-1 in the ninth, held on 5-4 at Houston. The Cubs with a run bottom of the ninth, edged the Padres 3-2. Milwaukee homered in the eighth to beat the Reds. Wins for Boston and Texas. I'm Steve DeSager.
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43: Harry Kane misses!
7: Final hour tonight. And the landscape of the NBA might look a little different by this time tomorrow. Free agency set to begin. Already getting stories. John Morant's already been traded.
8: Yeah, Knicks are trading Brunson.
7: Stop.
8: He had a good run.
7: He's the king
8: of New
7: York.
8: They won the title, allegedly.
7: Yeah. Ah, come on, man. King of New York. But things might change really quickly for the Lakers in a day, right? Now, we talked about this, and it really feels like this is what's happening. So, earlier in the day, we heard that the Warriors allegedly want to reunite LeBron James with Anthony Davis on the Warriors pair with Steph Curry and Draymond Green, who will sign a new contract because he opted out of this year so they would have room to do something else. And according to the reports, Draymond Green was doing it as long as he got the assurances that this is what they were doing with that money, was they were going to go sign a couple of players. Now they could sign LeBron for $15 million. AD is contract. So this is what they are doing. Now we talked about it from the Warriors' perspective, but the Lakers' perspective, again, I know it's kind of a hot take, but the fact that a week ago it seemed like, well, the Lakers and LeBron James are working towards an agreement that's going to keep them there. Maybe it's a year, maybe it's 2 years, but seeing what happened last year where, hey, they just couldn't all get healthy at once. So LeBron's going to come back and it's going to be Luka and Austin Reeves and LeBron, and they're going to figure it out and make one more go at it, because when they were all healthy playing together, they played great. They had a 20-game stretch where they went from being a 6-7 seed. They moved up into the top half of the Western Conference. Then, of course, Luka got hurt. Don't go to Spain for treatment. So it looked like that was going to happen. However, things have not gone anywhere. So now this story breaks today. The Warriors, LeBron. Now, whether this is a leak from Clutch Sports, want to let you know, you're going to let LeBron go like this. We're thinking about the Warriors.
8: Bye.
7: Honestly, I'm coming around to the fact that this is how the Lakers wanted it to go all along, especially considering what they have going on tomorrow, right? Do they really want LeBron James, or do they just want to make it look like they want him so both sides can part and it doesn't get ugly and both sides can save face? Because the last thing the Lakers want, and less than LeBron wants, is a parting of the ways where one of them looks bad, they both look bad, they fight a war of words between each other, because to say goodbye to LeBron James, to say, we don't need you anymore, whoa, that's unprecedented, right? You know what's going to happen out of that. Our Clutch clients no longer going to go to the Lakers. Nope, we don't want, no, they screwed LeBron, so guess what? Anybody's a Clutch client, you're not getting them ever again, right? There's a lot to think about with the Lakers saying goodbye to LeBron James, just saying, hey, we're moving on. So is this a dance they're doing where, hey, at the end, it just looks like they were trying to get, look, we tried. We wanted to bring LeBron back. He wanted more money. We couldn't do it. We had to move in another direction. We had to pivot quickly. It's a shame. We love LeBron. Everything he's done for us over the course of the last few years, winning the championship. We'll always have a home here. Going to raise his jersey to the rafters, whatever it is. And LeBron can walk away, say, yeah, it just didn't work. I wanted more money. And hey, jumping to this traveling road show with the Warriors, that's a great way for him to end his career, right? I didn't see that as a possibility.
8: Bye.
7: That him and AD and Steph Curry, because if they don't win, at least it's a fun year of all those, you know, 40-year-olds playing together. So I wonder if that's the case where the Lakers just want to make it look like they want LeBron, but very quickly they're going to pivot to another direction, because tomorrow they'll be meeting with Jalen Duren, one of the top restricted free agents out there. He's going to meet with the Sacramento Kings as well, a guy that after what happened in Detroit this year, Duren, who did not come through at all in the playoffs, yeah, he might want out. His talk, he wants out. Maybe it's a better fit for the Pistons if they go out and get a better number two that can take up some of the scoring slack behind Cade Cunningham. Maybe the ending was just so bad that, hey, Jalen Duren wants out and he wants to get someplace else. According to the reports, according to ESPN, Luka really wants an A-list center, and they don't grow on trees. Mm-hmm. They've already been linked with Mitchell Robinson. He's not as much of a rim runner up and down
8: Jokic.
7: The floor as it, sure. Yeah, but this will be the
8: well, DeAndre Ayton decided he wanted to stay. I mean, come on, you already got him in the fold.
7: For $8 million.
29: I mean, that's what we're talking about.
7: Guy for
29: this is the guy, Durant, he's going to back up Joker, yeah.
7: So if they're meeting with Jalen Duren tomorrow, and again, restricted free, so they have to make things work to be able to make it happen. They still have players that they want to sign, LeBron at the top of this list. I really wonder if tomorrow by this time, right, Jalen Duren isn't going to be a Laker and LeBron isn't going to be a member of the Warriors, because this is where the Lakers are going. They still have LeBron James to re-sign, and they haven't done that. And if that was going to happen, LeBron would have said by now, I am taking less money for this. He's not going to miss any time to show I'm the hero, but he's never taking less money. So if that was the case, he would have said, hey, I'm taking less money. Don't worry about it. I'll come back in at the end. That's not what happened. Instead, the story is maybe he wants to go to the Golden State Warriors. So this is now the Lakers, who I guarantee you it's going to be a bang, bang.

0: come back and play defense. Okay, that's that. I don't know that's a winning formula. And regular season, we hang a star on all of it because motivations are so different across the league, right? You mentioned Duren. He's going to go visit with the Kings. What did they not want to do? Oh, yeah, they didn't want to play or win. Yeah. Most of this last season, as did others. Now, obviously, this draft is gone, and all of those would-be guys that are going to be difference makers, they'll enter the league this year, fine. But in the Western Conference, you got a lot of teams that you're competing with, not just those two. Yeah, you're looking up at the Thunder and the Spurs, but the Nuggets played without their key guys for much of the season. They were still there with you. You're looking at the Rockets. T-Wolves are rebuilding and reconstituting things, but they're still dangerous. And then keep on going down the line. Clippers were awful. They still finished 42-40, just a few games back of that line of demarcation at number six. So the Western Conference is pretty stacked and retooled. You know, you look at what the Rockets are and what they'll be going forward. Duren, he's only 22 years old, was already a 2010 guy.
1: Already an all-star.
0: Yeah. Right? So he's a guy who's very curious. But, you know, the whole war of words, like a lot of folks are just laughing whatever goes up about LeBron. But your point about clutch sports going forward, I think is the big one.
1: Yeah. I mean,
0: right? Like, with all the people they represent, do they harbor grudges? They're also going to be the first to leak anything that makes them feel better about, well, this was the position.
1: Yeah.
0: Real or imagined.
1: You don't want to get into any kind of war of words with LeBron. It's bad for the league. It's bad optic. The only thing for the Lakers that's a big question mark is that if they sign him, and they have the money to, sure, to do this right now, this means they wouldn't have money for LeBron, other players. But if they do this, the Pistons have until July 7th to match. So if the Pistons match it, the Lakers are going to miss out on everybody.
0: That's right.
1: Right? Like, LeBron's not going to wait around and go, well, I'll come back if the Pistons decide to not sign Jalen Duren. So I don't think the Lakers are going to offer him unless they know that he's going to come. Like, there's no way the Lakers offer him and say, well, now we wait and the Pistons may wind up keeping him. If they don't offer him, it's because they don't know if the Pistons are going to match or not. But if you get an offer, I feel pretty good that they're going to get him because that would completely screw their entire offseason. How do you go get an A-list center when, well, we're waiting? Oh, boy, the Pistons really screwed us with that by waiting till July 7th because all those guys are going to be gone. All those guys are going to be gone. You think, oh, 4th of July, all these guys are going to be gone by the 4th of July. They're all going to be gone by the time you get to the end of the week, right? They're all going to be signed. All the big names are going to be in other places. It's a huge risk. But the fact the Lakers are meeting with him tomorrow, yes, you meet with the Kings, it would have to be a sign and trade for the Kings, but it doesn't seem like the Pistons want to do a sign and trade. So maybe they're just ready to move on from Duren, which boy, that'd be something. But if you see this, if you see the Lakers make an offer, I think they feel confident that they can make him an offer. They feel confident again because they wouldn't be meeting with him first out of the gate tomorrow with this going on, knowing that there's a lot of hoops to get to when you want to sign a restricted free agent.
0: Yeah, I mean, if you're the Pistons, you're sitting there going, please say you really want to go to Sacramento so we can figure out how to get Sabonis or something of value back, right? I mean, because otherwise you're left holding the bag because what do we know there's a dearth of in our fun and exciting world of the NBA? We do not have a lot of centers.
1: Yeah, no, there's not.
0: Right, there's not a lot of guys throwing.
1: That's why Mitchell Robinson's going to get $25 million a year.
0: There's not a lot of guys that can throw ass like Mitchell Robinson around the game to disrupt the low post as he does, which makes him a very coveted asset. No pun intended. So that is going to be a curiosity. But this whole thing with the Lakers and what the next move is, it's curious because you got a lot of guys. You do have Jackson Hayes. He was good every third game that he played, or adequate.
1: Yeah.
0: Good, probably too big an overstatement.
1: Acceptable.
0: And yeah. And then, but then you still have to re-sign your shooters.
1: Yeah.
0: That's the thing, right? Yeah. Kennard and Hachimura are both going to have active marketplaces as well. But and we saw your guy Shamit re-up, according to the reports. What did he get? $6 million a year?
1: Yeah, I mean, look,
0: double what he was making.
1: But. You know, that's why this whole second apron stuff is a load of crap, because there's three guys the Knicks wanted to bring back, and they're already bringing back two of them. So understand, it's okay. I get it where, hey, they brought back Shamit, it worked. They brought back Jose Alvarado. Mitchell Robinson's the big guy. If someone gives him $30 million a year, I would say, that's all. You go do it, Mitch.
0: But I would say
1: you know,
0: I spoke up for Dolan when he made that statement. This is the, we're not going crazy to retain people. $6 million a year for Shamet is not crazy.
1: No, it's not.
0: Right?
1: They signed Alvarado. Like,
0: and Alvarado again, won.

0: to stay. So that you got, I think you got a hometown discount a little bit with him retaining.
1: And Mitch is a guy that's coming off the bench for the Knicks, as big as he was, biggest offensive rebound in the history of the franchise. Like, he's someone that, yeah, he's more valuable to another team than he probably is to you because of the money he's going to get. Like, if he was starting, I would say, okay, the Knicks can give him that. But he's not. He's coming off the bench. They'll find a guy. They'll find somebody else to come off the bench and do what he does. And really, okay, I get there's going into the second apron. Hey, we can do a little bit of it here for a year or two, because the Knicks can do that. They can do it for, but to say, okay, well, we got to, if Mitch is getting, you know, 5 years and $150 million from a team. The Knicks aren't going to go 5 years and $150 million. It's not going to happen.
0: Right? You know, he'd be a good looking Laker.
1: You lose guys, right?
0: Because he actually would play defense in the interior. And I mean, they can't hit a free throw.
1: It's like the Boz Luhrmann song where it's like, maybe you'll keep your free agents. Maybe you won't. Maybe they'll take less money. Maybe they won't. But in the end, the special players are the ones who stay. But trust me, on the sunscreen. Like, you guys are going to come and go. They're going to come and go. Exit out by the Fresca exit, Swollen Dome. Jason Smith, Mike Harmon live from the Fox Sports Radio studios. We got more NBA on the way. More on this end. Boy, a highlight of the night you just absolutely have to hear. I mean, I don't need to hear it, but you need to hear it because, yeah, it's fun. That's next. 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

0: And maybe no bigger question than the disallowed goal that, well, helped knock Germany out of the World Cup late in that game, because obviously goal got disallowed. They had to go to penalties. They wound up losing. Paraguay, who we beat 4-1, sends them home. Again, why not us, right? Team we looked, made them look like they shouldn't even be on the same field with us, knocks out Germany, who is one of the top six teams overall in the World Cup. So again, why not us? But this disallowed goal has gotten so much controversy on it. And many people, like Ian Dark talked about it, and Alexi Lalas, oh, it's kind of soft. The keeper bumps into the player and he falls down. The goal counted off the corner, but then upon video review said, there was interference, and so the goal was disallowed. I understand that. Was this something that looked, quote, super bad when it happened? No. But when you review it, crazy things happen. And this is where I can tell you exactly why this goal got overturned, right? Agree or did. Sometimes it's better to tell you why something happened than it is to tell you yes or no. Is that you see this play and you see the two players, you see the keeper knock into the other player. And if it was just a bumping in, I don't think they would have called a penalty. But when you can freeze it and screen grab it and you see that, his arms go around the keeper just for a split second, that makes it look like, oh, he's holding the keeper so the keeper can't get to the ball. That optic, that freeze frame, because sometimes screen grabs can make things look like it's something it's not. But you see that screen grab, you see it then go, oh, well, he's got a hold of the goalie. Meanwhile, he doesn't. If you watch it in real time, you see it. Okay, it's just his arms happen to be there. But when you see that screen grab, it looks bad. It looks like I got my arms around the goalie and I'm keeping him from getting to the ball. So that's why it got overturned. If he's able to keep his arms out, doesn't make it look, there's no on the replay where it looks like he's got his arms around the goalie. That goal counts and Germany's moving on, and we have a different story we're talking about tonight.
1: Also enough to where the goalie's ass hits the grass and he's got to bounce up.
0: And he falls down.
1: Yeah. Like if he doesn't fall down, like that exacerbates it. But one of the big arguments of the week, right? The whole discussion around Alyssa Thomas and Caitlin Clark.
0: Mm-hmm.
1: You know, if you were pro Thomas and that side of things, saying there's no egregious part here, you're just saying, well, anybody could take a screen grab. Because that was part of the argument. Was, well, you see the fist is in her throat. It's like, well, I mean, it got up there for a second. And I mean, it's a nice picture.
0: Yeah.
1: But that was the argument they were making. Because we had another goalie interference in the nightcap, right? Where you had a play disallowed. Now it wasn't a goal, but it was still here's contact with the goalie, and you get close and you can be an adjutant, whatever, but that's one, you know, the sanctity of the goalie and their ability to do their job. They're not going to mess with.
0: It's also the first big goalie, the first one of these where, hey, there's interference with the keeper. And this also, the other part of it for me, you know, the arms around the keeper, the bad screen grab. But here's the first play that is controversial. If you don't overturn the goal, what does that make it for what is acceptable to be able to do to a keeper the rest of the World Cup? Now, at least you have a little bit of a guideline to say, okay, let's stay away from there. Let's protect the goalies. We want to protect the keepers. Mm-hmm. Like anywhere you go, they protect the keepers, whether it's AYSO at the tiniest level or the World Cup, they protect the keepers. This is the first play. And if you allowed that to stand, not that it's open season on the keepers, but it becomes, okay, we can get away with a lot of stuff physically and maybe something else happens along the way and it becomes more of a controversy. This was a way to also make a decision that tells everybody, okay, you make contact with the keeper, we're going to cancel out a goal. We're going to blow the play dead. We're going to give the ball back to the team. So just so you know, this is our test case right here. So now you know what you can and can't get away with the keeper. You know, if you do this, we're going to blow the whistle. We're going to look at it. It's going to wind up overturning whatever happens on the play.
1: Well, and go back to group play. That was one of the criticisms. And I'm just talking about play overall, was that the cards and the stoppages came a little faster and more readily than perhaps people had seen or Maybe it's a recency bias, but either way, it seemed that there was a little bit of a discord and a cacophony of voices rising up going, the referees are injecting themselves too much. But when it comes to the keeper, and you've been on the other end of it, watching where the keeper starts to take some liberties and gets a little aggro of anybody getting in their space, where it's like, you know, you can call foul on them too. I mean, they've got the right to the spot, but, you know, they also can't run through people just for giggles. But in this case, you've now drawn the line in the sand for the round of 32, and the disallowed goal will be talked about for a long, long while. Look, certainly,
0: I get why they did it. I completely get why they did it.
1: It was a right call. Even as it happened live, it's like you're watching. He ended up on the ground.
2: Yeah. Notice no keepers were saying, it's ridiculous again. No keepers were saying, it's a ridiculous call. Protect the keepers too much. Any keeper analyst would say, great call. But again, there was too much to be able to blow it off. And again, those, both of those things, the bad optic of the arms around the keeper, because you could just see where I'm sure they're going, man, if we don't overturn this, that screen grab of the arms around the keeper is going to be everywhere. But again, more so where they can do that. And now, you know, now you have a baseline for how you're acting around the goalie when it comes to plays where there's traffic, where there's a corner, where there's a free kick, something like that.
1: Still had an opportunity to make a play. Yeah, he had to get off his ass to do it.
2: Yeah.
1: And you could say he flopped to the ground to try to break the, but to try to break from the contact with the German player, but gets up and isn't able to make the save. You also have another, you know, German player who's already in the back of the net before the ball even crosses. Yeah, so you got that too.
2: Well, I'm in the back. It's a goal, right? I'm standing in the net. It's a goal. Now, you talked about flopping and bad plays. That brings us to this play from tonight that's gotten a lot of attention. I wish it didn't, but it did because it happened, and I can't ignore it. And the Knicks won the title, so I'm okay with it. George Springer ended up with a little league home run today in the Blue Jays win over the Mets. And again, the run that gave them the game because the Blue Jays beat the Mets 2-1 because of this play in the first inning.
3: 2-2. Line to left. Here comes Soto racing in. Can't get it, and it bounces by all the way to the wall. Springer around first, heading to second, takes the turn. Ewing drops the ball. Now Soto picks it up. Springer is going to score. Unbelievable.
4: So, Jason.
1: Yeah.
4: So totally Mets.
1: That is
4: Jerry.
1: So totally Mets. So totally Mets.
3: Set
1: right up the ball at three to a triple.
4: I thought you said Juan Soto's good.
2: Oh, dude,
1: he's trash.
2: He wasn't racing to anything either.
5: The Mets suck.
4: He's taking that contract.
2: You guys, ass. He comes in to try to catch the ball, and it bounces in front of him, bounces all the way to the wall. Then AJ Ewing, who's a pretty good center fielder, tries to grab the ball with his glove and then pull it out, and accidentally pulls the ball, and it falls out of his hand and falls 20 feet away from him, and George Springer scores without even a throw. Like, Juan Soto's going to throw it, he's just not even going to throw it. So he scores all the way. This is the worst timing for this, because this play comes on the heels of a story out of the New York Post today that Eric Chavez, former Mets hitting instructor, said that last year when he was with the team, Juan Soto was coddled. He was separate from the team. He would sit in the clubhouse when he wasn't batting, if he was DHing, wouldn't hang out with the team when he was on the bench. They had assistant GM in there trying to always usher him to go back in and be with the team in the dugout, and he was coddled. When David Stearns, who runs the Mets, was told about it, he said, well, these other guys have to understand they're not Juan Soto. Like, there's separate rules for Soto, which I get. There's separate rules for guys making $60 million a year. But now here's a story that Soto is coddled, and here's a play where he looks awful in the outfield, and the Mets lose again, and they're 15 games under 500. So now the spark you would get firing a manager, that hasn't happened. We told you this last week, and now I think the timeline is even going to be sped up. We're entering an era of baseball for the Mets where they're just going to be absolutely embarrassing. None of their moves have worked. The young players all stink. The signings have all been terrible. Again, outside of two relievers, David Stearns has gone 2 for 13 in free agents and trades, players he's brought in the last 2 years, two off seasons and a all-star and a trade deadline. It's awful. We're in a bad era of the Mets, and Soto is the face of it. And every day, it's an embarrassing storyline. There are stories like this. Soto's not a great teammate.
0: how long is he going to say, I'm okay with this and want to stay a Met? I said 2 years last week. Now a story like this that comes out, now this what happens today. I'm going to give you a bold prediction. In the off season, the Mets and Soto approach each other about, can we figure out something and I can move on someplace else. Now 2 years gone into his deal, so now the deal is under $700 million. So for certain teams, it will be palatable for, whether it's the Padres, the Dodgers, the Yankees would love to say, hey, blank you, we'll get him back when you signed him and gave him all that money. But in the offseason, things are going to be, I know what it's like when things are bad in New York, and Soto is going to be now the face of the dysfunction of the Mets.
1: Yeah, because he sucks.
0: Right? In the field, he can't. I mean, he's a full-time
1: DH. Jason, he's a good player.
0: No, he's a great hitter.
1: He's not great.
0: He's a great hitter. He's just not great in the field. He should be a full-time DH, but now he's going to be the face of dysfunction, and he's not going to be okay with that. So when the offseason comes, and maybe it's David Stearns making the call, maybe it's somebody else coming in to run the Mets because his moves have not worked, but Soto's going to get dealt, and he's going to wind up being on a new team for the beginning of next season. There's a couple of teams will figure out the money that can make it happen. Maybe Cohen's got to give some cash to make it go away, but or we're not going to take any real prospects back. Just take him and take his contracts. We can take that money and spend on other bad players. But I don't see him. It's hard for me to see, knowing how long this summer is going to be, how bad things are. We're not even into July yet, and things are bad for the Mets. Like, there's going to be three or four more embarrassing headlines we're going to get. And again, Soto is going to be the face of this. It's not Lindor. Lindor was with the team before the big run in 2024 to the NLCS. Soto is the face of what is bad. He's going to be on a new team for next season.
1: Maybe you can get it as Stearns' last act at this trade deadline, and he walks away.
0: Oh,
1: done.
0: That would be amazing if he could do that.
1: Because the thing that's...
0: The Yankees aren't scoring runs. I think I'd make that phone call tomorrow.
1: Well, they also can't field, so I don't know where you hide him. You already have like four DHs on that roster.
0: One problem at a time.
1: I'm just saying, as much as they may go, yeah, sure. Where's he going to go? I don't know. Because the other guy, when he comes back, you know, when Judge comes back, probably not going to be in the outfield either. But all of that, and Stanton, when he's available, you're not having him in the outfield. You can only have one DH, buddy. You can't split that. You can't stack them high like Voltron. If the Yankees
0: ask, I think they'll let him do it. Hey, we need more DHs. Oh, so what are you going to do? So, like, our shortstop is not going to hit. We're just going to have Soto hit. Our shortstop's just going to play the field.
1: But, like, this play... Like, he's slow to move on the ball, and then doesn't give
5: his... slow?
1: But, like, it's just the reaction, right? It's one thing to run slowly. It's another to be like, all right, am I going to try? Am I just going to play? No, let's make it look like I try, and then ole the ball past you. No dive, no effort there. But it's exacerbated by the fact that you signed him to this big deal. Like, this was the big push, right? Cohen's going to spend a lot of money. We're going to get in an arms race for these big players, and this is going to be the first one. You sign him to this massive deal. And on the other side, you got the Dodgers, who aren't even fully constituted, that are still running away from everybody, right? That are still putting up wins while they're waiting for... I mean, Blake Snell's made more appearances at FIFA World Cup games than he has on the mound.
0: You still got guys
1: from your lineup.
0: Sure. Like,
1: hey, when's that going to be ready? Yeah, maybe August 1st. I don't know, maybe. And you just go on down the line. So you thought this was going to be the big splash. And behind the scenes, sure, the coddling, I would have expected that. It's fourth team as a young player who puts up numbers time and time again. There's got to be more to the story, right? It's not because, hey, it's a great player. He wants a lot of money. Gone. No. Teams find a way to keep guys that want to make a lot of money. Now, could they match what the Mets wanted to do? No, but the point is that he keeps moving on. I'm surprised we haven't had more clubhouse stories. Yeah. I mean, volumes of clubhouse dirt at this point. The fact that Chavez is the first guy to really push this.
0: Well, the thing is, I don't think he's a bad guy. I just think he's...
1: He's aloof.
0: He's a lone wolf.
1: Yeah.
0: He's by himself. So what are you going to say? Oh, is he a bad guy? No, not really. Was he around? No, not really. Again, you see why he's on his fourth. Being this prodigious talent, he's on his fourth team already at 27 years old.
1: Right? Reminds me of a former Met, you know?
0: Oh, man. There's lots
5: Cespedes.
0: Of guys. There's lots of guys.
1: Remember Cespedes when he was really great and then signed a big deal? Yeah. And it's like, there's a reason he's been bouncing around. He's been like a...
0: Oh, my heels are terrible. Yeah. I have to have double surgery. Are you ever going to play again? Nope.
1: Done. Guaranteed contract, baby.
2: Time now to find out what's trending in the wide world of sports. But guy's been called the Elena Cespedes of Fox Sports Radio. He hasn't played in Major League Baseball in the last 5 years either. It's Steve DeSager.
5: Walk across the ranch here. Oh, look at that hole.
1: Nicely done.
2: I should have said, like, to dress up like a cowboy, like he does. I could have done that.
5: A Cespedes like the rest of us. In the World Cup's late game in Guadalupe, Mexico, wow, it went to penalty kicks, and Morocco eliminated Netherlands 3-2. Morocco had tied the game with a goal in the 91st minute. It was tied 1-1 after overtime. Netherlands had only 6 shots in 120 minutes and missed its last 2 penalty kick attempts tonight. So Morocco will now play Canada on July the 4th. Canada started the round of 32 yesterday, scoring late to eliminate South Africa 1-0. Paraguay on penalty kicks eliminated Germany 4-3 in New England. Germany had a goal disallowed midway through overtime due to interference with the goalkeeper after video review. The Germans missed 3 of their 6 PKs. They outshot them 21-7 in the game, had over twice the possession, corner kicks advantage 16-6, and yet that game was tied 1-1 after overtime. This is the same Paraguay team that lost its opener to the U.S. It was a big underdog in this one. Next up for them, France or Sweden, July 4th. For Germany, it was its first loss on penalty kicks in 50 years at a major tournament. Paraguay had never scored a goal in a knockout stage game until tonight. Had been 0-5 all time, but this was tied 1-1 after OT. Germany was eliminated in the group stage each of the last 2 World Cups, now exits in this new round of 32. And Brazil trailed at halftime, but came back to eliminate Japan 2-1 in Houston on a goal in the 95th minute. Brazil will play again Sunday against the winner of Norway versus Ivory Coast. Brazil today outshot them 19-5, had double the amount of possession. Japan has still never won a game in the tournament's knockout stage, 0-5. Monday through Friday this week, 3 games per day. Mexico hosts Ecuador on Tuesday night. The next U.S. game is Wednesday night against Bosnia and Herzegovina. In case you didn't hear, South Korea's coach resigned Sunday. Scotland's coach stepped down Saturday after they did not qualify for this round. Upgrade your FIFA World Cup 2026 setup. 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The Memphis Grizzlies traded Ja Morant to Portland for Jeremy Grant. The WNBA was off tonight. Only 1 game on Tuesday, but it's the Commissioner's Cup Final. Las Vegas star Asia Wilson questionable with a leg injury, they say. This morning, Victor Hovland was golfing in Connecticut, won the PGA event on the first playoff hole against Scottie Scheffler, who missed a 4-foot putt. Coco Gauff won her first rounder at Wimbledon easily. In late-night baseball, the Dodgers were 9-4 winners at the A's. Seattle and Arizona each won, Miami as well. Minnesota held on 5-4 at Houston. The Cubs got a run bottom of the ninth to beat San Diego 3-2. Milwaukee with a 2-run homer bottom of the eighth down the Reds 5-3. Reds closer Emilio Pagan will come off the IL on Tuesday. Texas won its 5th straight game. Boston won its 5th in a row. Toronto had lost 6 straight but edged the Mets 2-1. Detroit 7-3 over the Yankees, who've not only lost 5 straight, the Yankees have 4 straight games now with 3 hits or less.
1: Losers.
5: Pittsburgh trailed 5-0 at Philadelphia in the 3rd inning, but still beat the Phils in Aaron Nola 11-7. And the White Sox were tied 2-2 going to the 8th and won 8-2 at Baltimore. The Chicago White Sox are back alone in first place in the AL Central, 1 game over Cleveland. Back to you.
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8: 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The inaugural Bruise Cruise sails from Miami to the Bahamas aboard the Norwegian Jewel. 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
23: Explain it to me.
0: If today is any indication of how great the knockout round of the World Cup is going to be, maybe what we're going to tell you about right now ahead of a big game tomorrow is all the evidence you really need. Right? Three great games today, two go to penalties.
1: Yep.
0: Incredible day. Tomorrow, Mexico and Ecuador play. All right? In Mexico City. Okay.
1: That's the nightcap.
0: Yeah. Yep. Big nightcap game in the big primetime window. And, well, as Justin Frostberg told us, there may be some not well-rested players from Ecuador tomorrow.
1: Pre-gaming.
0: Now,
1: it takes on a whole other meaning.
0: Why is this? Are they out late? Are they doing something? Is it a late supper club?
1: No.
0: How about that? Because what is probably in the thousands of fans, Mexico fans, found out the hotel that the Ecuador team is staying at, and they are all there right now. This is incredible video on social media. They are all there now making noise outside the hotel, and they plan on being there all night so Ecuador players can't get any sleep. Here's some audio, and you think this is not fake. No, this is not fake. This is not pretend
1: funny.
0: Definitely
1: bet Mexico.
0: This is actual audio from outside of the hotel. This is what some of the Mexican fans are doing to try to make sure the Ecuador players don't get any sleep. They're revving a motorcycle. Now either that's a motorcycle or someone is using a drill to try to fix something right outside the hotel.
1: It could be the Hebrew hammer.
0: That sounds like
1: something straight out of my dentist's office.
0: That sounds like what you expect to hear New Year's Eve at midnight with everybody beeping. And this is what's going on over and over and over again in this hotel, outside this hotel in Mexico City for this game.
1: Not expecting a lot of scoring in this one.
0: No, not really.
1: Expecting a defensive battle, and at least one team will be a little sluggish. We've got car horns, we've got the revving, we've got trumpets, we've got everything.
0: Yeah, there is no sound machine unturned for this game tomorrow. I mean, I wonder, like, are they going to go all night? Like, are they going to go, because it's almost midnight, are they going to go all the way through into like 9? Like, when do you stop?
1: Are you going to be able to find a Reddit thread where they said, all right, we'll be the first shift, and then at 2 a.m. you come and relieve us?
0: All right, listen, I'm showing up with the motorcycle from like 7 to 10. Then you show up with a big dump truck from like 10 to noon, right? Then you bring the pile drivers from midnight till 4 a.m. We're just going to work right on the cement.
1: The 5 a.m. guys are the Vuvuzelas, and then we'll go from there.
0: I'm ready to bet Mexico after this.
1: Cup is so great.
0: Yeah, I'm ready to bet Mexico after this.
1: The level of chaos. We've seen great stories through the group stages and also, you know, so many social media heroes. This is next level because you see a group of cars and then it starts to pan out.
0: Oh, yeah.
1: And you start realizing, you know, this is like you would do with a Marvel movie where it's like, all right, we had a couple of actors and then we filled it out from there. No. This is like expansive surrounding this hotel.
0: Oh, no. It looks like in the post-apocalyptic movie where the event has happened or it's going to happen and the people have been warned and they're all trying to get out of the city to try to get away from where whatever this the aliens are coming. That's what this looks like. Like everybody beeping horns, trying to get out, all kinds of noise, people yelling and screaming.
1: People standing on the side of the road. I don't know why I'm here, but I'm interested as to how this is going to develop.
0: What's happening? Are you walking by? Yes, I'm just walking home. You're going to make noise for an hour. No, I really have to get home. You're going to make noise for now. We're playing Ecuador tomorrow. Okay. All right.
1: We go live to the FIFA president. What's your stance on this? Like, you could appreciate the passion of our fans and what this game means around the globe. Thank you.
0: As he answers the phone, like in silk pajamas and like the blindfold over his head, over his face. Like, yeah, you're waking me up to ask me this question is how I'm going to answer it. Okay. Yeah, fine. Just hang up. Let's go.
1: Yeah, this is some next level fandom right here.
0: Yeah, I mean you don't see this in the United States. Like we're not. I mean, I don't think
1: not yet.
0: Do that Santa Clara for Bosnia?
1: Why not?
0: Maybe what you do. Oh, here's what you do instead. Here's what you do to make it next level.
1: The voice of Metallica shows up and plays outside.
0: Man, no, come on. You got to go more. You got to more creative than that. You have Brandon Ayuk outside the hotel by himself, just complaining about the 49ers.
1: You got him on a megaphone the entire time.
0: Yeah, he's doing donuts.
2: Let me tell you about how unfairly treated I was. Then I'm going to have a money drop. And I want out to be a member of the Commanders.
0: Oh, just put Brandon Ayuk out there for tomorrow night, Bosnia. No sleep at all.
1: He certainly could fill the airspace, no question.
0: Exit out by the Fresca, exit Swollen Dome, the Jason Smith Show with my best friend Mike Harmon. Coming up next, my buddy Ben Maller. 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
14: Here's what you need to know.
28: At the World Cup, Morocco eliminated Netherlands on penalty kicks 3-2. Morocco had tied the game with a goal in the 91st minute, and it was tied 1-1 after overtime. Paraguay eliminated Germany on penalty kicks 4-3. The Germans missed three of their six PKs, including their first and their last. And Brazil trailed at halftime but came back to win 2-1 over Japan on a goal in the 95th minute. The next U.S. game is Wednesday night. The Memphis Grizzlies traded Ja Morant to Portland for Jeremy Grant. Victor Hovland won the PGA event on his first playoff hole against Scottie Scheffler, who missed a four-foot putt in Connecticut. To Major League Baseball, late-night wins for the Dodgers and Seattle. The Cubs beat San Diego 3-2 on a run in the bottom of the ninth. Milwaukee hit a two-run homer bottom of the eighth to edge the Reds 5-3. Wins for Boston and Texas. I'm Steve DeSager.
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14: 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Here he is, Ben Maller.

No more. Welcome in the beginning of another night of the Ben Maller Show. We are in the air everywhere as we rub elbows. And we are aged to perfection. Coast to coast, border to border, and beyond on the vast and funkily powerful microphones of FSR emanating live from the trail as we leave behind audio chemtrails. 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Now, Mad Jack, and I think it was JC from Sherman Oaks in SoCal, they both said, hey, Ben, some people still don't know where to watch these games, these World Cup games. So can you help them? I said, yes. The excitement of the FIFA World Cup is now streaming live on Fox One, the official English streaming platform to catch every unforgettable moment. Fox One brings the action straight to your screen so you never miss a goal. Download Fox One and experience the FIFA World Cup. And we are back at it here, and the lead story, the police blotter, it's more than just police blotter at this particular point, a story that we have been monitoring over the last couple of weeks, and there's been another plot twist in this story from Detroit, and actually from Florida, but it involves a Detroit professional sports team, an NFL true crime thriller. And if you did not see this or hear about it, perhaps not, we've learned now that the Detroit Lions have decided they are no longer interested in being in the Terrion Anderson business. Terrion Anderson was let go shortly after he was released on $1 million bond. So the guy ended up getting bond in Florida. And he's facing multiple felony charges, armed robbery, kidnapping. He was the supposed mastermind behind all of this. That's what they're claiming. And people pointing the finger at him saying, I did it, but I did it because of that guy. He made me do it. And anyway, all this happened in Florida. And so a Florida man story. And he had been cleared by a judge with the $1 million bond to practice and play for the Lions. Not sure if he had to wear the ankle monitor or the handcuffs. However, the Lions said, we're good. It's not you, it's you. And get out of here. So that is a good jumping off point. Let us discuss the question. What are the Lions saying by releasing Terrion Arnold before the legal process plays out? There was not enough there to keep him locked up without bond. The judge giving him, granted, $1 million is a pretty big number, but still able to reach the bond. So what are the Lions saying by releasing Terrion Arnold before the legal process plays out? So I've got orange juice, Jumanji, and Kool-Aid. And we will combine all of these things together, and we are going to make some shaved ice is what we're going to make. So, A, this one is not that complicated. You don't need to be some kind of highly educated person from academia. Detroit decided they are not running a daycare center for felony allegations. That's it, period, stop. You don't wait for the courts
when the script sounds like a deleted scene from Ozark back in the day. So by cutting Terrion Arnold, the Lions are proven to every man, woman, and child that the orange juice is not worth the squeeze, that the, you know, squeezing those oranges to get the orange juice, not worth it. And it's the NFL, not some kind of vigilante group chat. And if you're elite, if you're a top level player, we know how this works. And it's really true in any business. In my business, in radio, same thing applies. But if you're elite, they'll wait for you. If you're not, it's a different animal. If you're a 2024 first round pick out of Alabama and you did not meet expectations, you get the pink slip. You get the axe. And that's what happened here. Yeah, dumping him does leave what appears to be a pretty big hole opposite DJ Reed in the secondary before training camp. And it burns a little bit of money. Does it send the right message? Well, the Lions think so. They're like, well, this isn't a speeding ticket. The allegation, and it's just an allegation at this point, is a pretty strong one. The prosecutor's claiming the allegation was that Terrion Arnold orchestrated the abduction and the pistol whipping of three dudes over some stolen Rolexes, a Louis Vuitton bag, and $100,000. And all this at an Airbnb. We're not sure how those items ended up at an Airbnb or what exactly, like, the specifics of this were. That hasn't popped up yet. And Arnold was supposedly not even

Especially, I read one of the stories I was reading earlier said that two female co-defendants already are pointing the finger, and they're singing like a canary, and they're saying, "Why we did this, but it's because of him, and it's his fault, and don't blame us." And, all right, so the Lions determining he's more trouble than he's worth. Now, keeping that beat going and keeping the good times going here, so Coach Dan Campbell, they've gone back to the sticky notes, and they've gone back to April, a couple months back. And Dan Campbell had said very passionately back in April that the Lions did not believe that Terrion Arnold was involved in this incident in Florida. And that as far as they knew, it was, here's the quote, "It's not a big deal," close quote. The organization also said it thoroughly questioned Terrion Arnold about the situation, and they said he wasn't involved. He wasn't involved. There's a photo of Dan Campbell having a heartfelt conversation with Arnold on the field that has been making the rounds. So the question, you've got Lions coach Dan Campbell, who said back in April that defensive back Terrion Arnold's incident was, quote, "not a big deal." On the disaster index, where does this land? All right, where does this land? The question. So on the disaster index, this was not a shark attack. It was just a mosquito bite. Unfortunately for Dan Campbell, it turns out this was a giant mosquito from Jumanji, and the Lions, franchise now has West Nile. So it's a mosquito bite, but it's a problem. Campbell allowed himself to be missiled. Like he assumed his player was being truthful. And you know what happens when you assume. That's right. You end up getting hoodwinked, bamboozled, and hornswoggled, which is what happened here. And this is the situation. So when you bet on honesty in the NFL, you lose the parlay immediately. That's it. That's a losing bet. And so now it's more likely than not that something changed dramatically with NFL security, and they uncovered new information where Arnold flat out lied to the team and had essentially knocked the bridge over. So Campbell, he backed his guy, right? Dan Campbell backed his guy, the player, and the player, Terrion Arnold, appears to have backed the U-Haul right over Dan Campbell. So you trust the player, and Dan Campbell was treated like a piece of fruit to a ninja, a little fruit ninja there, as he was sliced up with the samurai sword, stabbed straight through his own rib cage as a result. Meanwhile, the last word to La La Land we go. Yet again, more chatter that the tomahawk chop of defensive stopping is coming to the NFL. More noise that Aaron Donald is seriously contemplating a return to the Rams. So the Seahawks are going to need an extra 7 or 8 points, not just 2 points, to beat the Rams now. This year they're going to have to make some calls to the NFL, make sure there's some corrupt officials there to give them extra points they don't deserve, because the Rams are about to load up. We're told Donald is, yet again, more of the same, seriously considering coming out of retirement to help the Rams in what looks to be a Super Bowl or bust season in the upcoming NFL campaign, which starts in about a month with training camp. The sense is that we are going to see it. Donald retired after the 2023 season, which was actually early 2024, has been out of commission the last couple of years, last 2 years. He had previously hinted at possibly returning, and had teased it with some interviews he did with the media and whatnot. This all because the Rams have decided they can ram it all day and they can ram it all night. Myles Garrett appears that is the carrot at the end of the stick for Aaron Donald. A return, at least on a depth chart, on a tablet, would present a historically dominant defensive pairing. And in fact, the greatest defensive 1-2 punch in NFL history, certainly modern NFL history. You got the multiple Defensive Player of the Year award winners on the same team, the other young talent the Rams have. Might as well not even show up if the Niners or the Seahawks. Cardinals stopped showing up about 100 years ago, so who cares about them? All right, the question, are you buying in –

0: to the latest noise regarding Aaron Donald returning to the Rams. Are you buying into the latest noise about Aaron Donald returning to the Rams? All right. So looking at this from 30,000 feet, it would appear that Aaron Donald is bored. He is rested. And he has been watching and sniffing around at Myles Garrett and the Rams. And he's like, I got a little left, and you can do the math on that. And as we had been hearing about a month ago, this is more of the same than what we had heard. And we passed on to you that Donald is working on his physique, even though he was in good shape. He's in the lab there working out and getting all the kinks in Gold's Gym, getting into shape. Outside of pop goes the tire. Outside of him popping a tire here, it would appear to be a green light go situation. So could you imagine Aaron Donald popping through the Rams facility like the Kool-Aid man, except nobody yelling, oh yeah, opposing quarterbacks will be screaming for medical help. They'll be screaming, oh no, oh no. Man, if he actually does this and unretires and links up with Myles Garrett, the Rams defense, instantaneously, and it's good already, but instantaneously with that new look secondary, they took the old Chiefs secondary, add Myles Garrett, which is an upgrade over Jared Verse. And so you look at that, and Rams defense becomes a horror movie with a blockbuster budget. And even though Donald's in his past his expiration date in his mid to late 30s at this point, and even if he's on a pitch count, which I think is still a nightmare, And so there's some tingling. There's a little bit of tingling among the Ram fan base there that the fire is lit. And Donald inching closer. We still have another month, a little less than a month before training camp, and Donald, if he was wise, would just kind of sit back and wait and do the old thing, not show up to training camp. Doesn't seem like he's wired that way. That's a baseball move or a basketball move, load management. Football generally looks down upon that. You don't usually go that direction in the NFL. We'll see where this plays out. It is the Ben Maller Show. If you would like to be part, you can join us right now. Say hello at 877-99 on Fox. 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Also on X, at Ben Maller. That's at Ben Maller if you'd like to be part of the live radio show. So it has been a staple of Americana for years. And I'm talking about, I mean, it's sports, it's entertainment, it's pop culture. It's always played in front of a packed house. And it's now getting cranked up a couple of notches. But what is it? That's the question. What is it that is getting cranked up a couple of notches? Well, we'll get to it. We'll tell you about it. And we will do it next. However, I'm told the Raina filled me in here. She said, you know, Ben, no producer reached out to you, but we have live reads. I said,
1: I got you,
0: God.
1: Boo. I got you.
0: Thank you, Lorraine. I mean, at least somebody's doing their job around here. Thank God for that. So anyway, I'm told here's the A block. What hour is it?
2: Number one.
0: There you go. Hour number one.
2: Number one.
0: Thank you. Yes, the cup knockout round is now. Have you been paying attention to the drama-o-rama? 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

0: 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You are locked and loaded. We are live and local in your eardrums all night, just beginning the red-eye flight. We have not reached our cruising altitude yet, so please keep the safety belts on. The seat belts must be fastened until we reach our cruising altitude.
1: Houston, we have a problem.
0: Well, not yet. Well, they have a lot of problems in Houston. The cheating ass. 1-1,000, 2-1,000 holes and all that. 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The rundown is not up on X, but that'll be happening soon. 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In the meantime, 877-99 on Fox. 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
2: He blew me off.
0: That is at Ben Maller. You can say hello to Lorena, the FSR tech queen.
3: Hi, Bill.
0: Don't talk to me, and she's on X, and I guess Brandon's producing. I think he showed up. All right. Back to it we go. Away we go here. Amazing.
4: He's trash.
0: Simply amazing. We'll take your calls. And in a moment, we begin here with the Detroit Lions as they said, hey, we're good. It's not you. It's you. And they got out of the Terrion Arnold business, not waiting to see what happened. Late night drug, as far as the criminal case is concerned, late night drug tester writes in, says Donald will just take his time and make sure the Rams aren't going to get caught and passed by the 49ers or the Seahawks. I see him joining the team right around Election Day. Nah, it sounds like he's gung-ho to get going. Ferg Dog says, Ben, I don't want to call it momentum, but your Maller monologues seem to only get better and better every day of the week. I can't wait to see what you come up with for tomorrow's show. Well, thank you, Ferg Dog. I think tomorrow and the day after and the day after will be my finest work ever here, ever on the Ben Maller Show. Absolutely. Absolutely. Michael in Tulsa writes in. He says, is there any way vigilante group chat could become a hashtag? Well, you have the power. You have the power to make that happen, Michael. You and get a bunch of bots and get into the algorithm, and you're on your way. Just Josh from Cincinnati writes and says, the Lions doing their own in-house cleaning with a bite to the kneecaps on this Arnold business. Campbell approved, he says. Ryan, who was in San Diego, I think Ryan's currently residing in Mexico, and he says, after hearing your monologue, I just cannot get former Ram defensive back Daryl Henley out of my mind, a poster child for bad boy cornerbacks. So he says, Spock's Weed from the Oregon Trail says, as a Trailblazers fan, I am so afraid of the trade for Jaw. I expect Ben to have told me exactly why I should be very disappointed about it. We will get to the Jaw Morant trade. It is on my big board. The Ja Morant trade. We'll get to that coming up here a little bit later in the hour. It's a little bit later in the hour. We'll have that to look forward to. Also coming up later this hour, we've got the upgrade and a piece of Americana, a crossover pop culture story, which is supposed to be, the people behind it say, the greatest spectacle of them all this year as it ties into the World Cup. And what is it? What is it all about? We'll get to that coming up in a moment. Let's go to the phones, though, right now. And who do we start out with? Let's see. Eeny, meeny, miny, mo. Let's say hello to... Let's go to Helmet Man to save the day on line 4. Hello, Helmet Man.
5: Top of the morning.
0: Where have you been, Helmet Man?
5: Oh, I've been around. I was just listening.
0: Oh, you were? Okay, all right. We were worried about you. Yeah. I was getting reports that you were calling into the daytime shows and like the Dodger show and stuff like that. People are letting me know.
5: Sweet. Yeah, you was listening?
0: God, no. But people tell me. People that do listen tell me. I was not listening. I'm not much too important to listen to that crap. Come on. What's wrong with you? How dare you?
5: Okay, I was talking to him from down Union Station. I was coming from the Dodger game.
0: Oh, you went to the Dodger game. Okay. Did you run into any celebrities?
5: The Orioles won the series.
0: Oh, you went to see the your team. You were. Did you run into Jim Palmer? He was calling the game on TV back to Baltimore. Did you see Jim Palmer?
5: No, I didn't see him.
0: No, you didn't. You didn't see him. Okay. Well, it's been a while since we've talked, Helmet Man. What's new in your world?
2: We've missed you.
0: Yeah, we missed you, Helmet Man. Why don't you come hang out with us sometime?
5: Oh, I will. I'll be out there.
0: Okay. Is there a delay? I feel like there's a delay.
5: Out. So I'll start, you know, listen to it.
0: I think you're listening to the radio and not the actual. You're on the show. There's no need to listen to the radio. You are the radio, Helmet Man. You're actually part of the show.
5: Oh, yeah. Last time I went down to Anaheim, I was talking to Bobby Grinch.
0: Really? How long ago was that? Was that like 1987 or something like that?
5: About 3 years ago.
0: Okay, that's a long time. That's you just randomly ran into Bobby Grinch, Angels legend from the 1980s?
5: Oh, yeah. 70s. He was late 70s. Then he got traded.
0: He played on the 80s. No, he was on the Angels up until the 86, at least 86, when they got to the American League Championship Series. All right, well, this is riveting, Helmet. I'm so happy you're back. I'm so happy you're back. You know, it's amazing. All right. I mean, not a great call, but you're back, and that's important. You know, you gotta. It's like spring training for you. You got to work out the kinks.
5: Oh, you heard me on the Dodger.
0: Okay. I wasn't listening. Somebody told me that they heard you, and they said that they were upset that, you know, you're calling other shows and you're cheating on our show and you're not loyal to the show and all that. And so the people were complaining about that. I don't care. I'm fine.
5: Oh, I was listening to 640 AM.
0: Well, that's a news talk station. That's not even a sports station. That's KFI. That's a big news talk station.
5: Oh, Conway Jr. and Handle on the Law.
0: Okay. I like those guys. I know them. So good for you. All right. Thank you. All right. There you go. The lesson there is be careful what you wish for. That's the lesson. We were like, man, I really want Helmet Man to call. I got to put him at the very front of the line. Mm-hmm. And that was not a great decision.
2: I do want to point out, Ben, it is another full moon tonight. I believe it was one last night, too, but it's very full. And it looks like one of those ones that the werewolves would be out.
0: Okay.
2: Like, so I'm just waiting.
0: It's like a strawberry moon, I thought, was what this was.
2: Is that
0: strawberry
2: what it is?
0: Moon.
2: I love strawberries. Yeah. Dipped in sugar. Mm.
0: Well, anything dipped in sugar, it's hard to mess up sugar. do enjoy strawberries.
2: Like, do you have any of the dark chocolates that Mike the Leprechaun sent?
0: I have not had them yet. As you know, I have a very tight window when I eat. I forgot. That's a bad job by me. They look delicious. They look wonderful. Much better. What's the last stuff he sent before?
2: The dry muffins. The Bimbos.
0: Yeah, those.
2: The Bimbo
0: the dry
2: muffins.
0: The
2: those
0: Bimbos.
2: Are gross, right?
0: Well, not my. They make better stuff than that. Let's just say they have better items than the ones he sent, which I think were made before the pandemic and have been sitting on a shelf somewhere for a number of years, which is unfortunate.
2: They were so dry.
0: Yeah, that's not great. Let's go back to the calls. We'll say hello to, let's get an update on that full moon. You brought it up. Am I correct? Is this some kind of strawberry moon? We go now to our cosmic insider on line 6, and we say hello to Andrea in Berkeley. Hello, Andrea. Welcome.
3: Hello, Ben. How are you? This is perfect timing. I heard you talking about the full moon, and there I am.
0: Okay, what do we got? What moon? Am I right? Is it the strawberry moon? Is it something else?
3: Yes.
0: Is it a different kind of moon? What are we looking at here?
3: No, you know how much we like the Farmer's Almanac. It's the strawberry moon, Monday, June 29th, at 4:57 p.m. PDT, and it's the first full moon of summer, and the seventh full moon of the year. And it's called Strawberry Moon. It's not going to be like pink or strawberry because it's strawberry season.
0: Okay.
3: The name Strawberry Moon. But nonetheless, it's quite beautiful out there. So we have the June's full strawberry moon peaks tonight. And it's just really, you know, a very nice full moon right after the summer solstice. And before I forget, or how can I forget, Mercury is also retrograde, Ben. Can't have the rainbow without the rain. It's very rare to have a Mercury retrograde on a full moon. But nonetheless, I want your callers in Mal and Militia to know June 29th to July 23rd is Mercury retrograde. So redo, rethink, reassess, double-check contracts, allow extra time for transportation, some technology snafus. But it can be a fruitful time for redoing, rethinking, reflecting. So Mercury retrograde June 29th to July 23rd, and the final Mercury retrograde of 2026, October 24th to November 13th. So that's
0: all right,
3: rare.
0: So,
3: to,
0: yeah.
3: Yeah.
0: I got you. And, well, Weedman will be on next hour. He'll freak out. And I know Anthony's online. He says hello. Anthony from Louisiana is a big fan of your work. Louisiana. So he's a
2: yeah, he loves you. Every time he comes on,
0: he brings your name up. Yeah. He says, make sure to say hello to Andrea for me. So I'm going to say hello. I know that's what he's going to bring up. So I'm saying it right now. Okay. I'm just letting you know.
3: Happy to share the Summer Solstice Astrology newsletter with him. You can DM me his information and I send it.
0: Anybody is a fan, any fan of the show, Andrea, the Astrology Insider, you can reach out to her, Virgo in Service on X. All right. Very good. Thank you, Andrea.
3: Happy full moon.
0: There she goes, howling at the moon, howling at the moon. Yes. Let's say hello to, speak of the man, and he shall appear, Greenwood, Louisiana. And we say hello to the one and only Anthony in Louisiana. Hello, Anthony. Welcome.
4: Hey, Ben. How you doing?
0: If I was any better, I'd be a saint, but not a New Orleans saint because they're not very good.
4: Well, I'm a Cowboys fan myself.
0: Oh, you are a Cowboys fan. Oh, interesting. Okay. Well, why is that? Why'd you pick the Cowboys?
4: Because of Dak Prescott.
0: Oh, you're a Dak Prescott guy. Okay, I got you. His real name's Dakota.
4: He's from Louisiana.
0: I did not know that. His real name is Dakota.
4: His real name is Dakota.
0: Yeah, Dak is short for Dakota.
4: So, what you got to play for? I hope you have a happy 4th of July.
0: Well, thank you. You know, this is a very important holiday. Most important, it's about eating bad food and fireworks, which sounds good.
4: I probably talked to you before the end.
0: Well, you might not talk to me. Maybe you will. I don't know. Maybe you'll come over. You want to come over? We'll have a barbecue, some burgers, and some hot dogs or something like that? Grill them up?
4: I wish I could.
0: Yeah, that'd be a lot of fun. We'd have a lot of fun. All right, well, thank you.
4: Hey, Cook.
0: Oh, there she goes. There
2: you
0: go.
2: Hi, Anthony.
4: How you doing?
2: I'm good. You know, it really made me happy to hear you were also a Cowboys fan.
0: Oh, that's right. Lorraine is a Cowboy fan. Yeah, your fellow Cowboy.
4: I didn't know she was a Cowboy fan.
2: Yeah. My mom was, so I took over her team.
0: How do you not know about it? This is your cousin. You don't know about your cousin's favorite team? Come on.
4: It's good to hear from y'all.
0: All right. Thank you. Bye-bye.
2: Enjoy your Tuesday.
0: There he goes. All right. Another riveting phone call. We're off to a great start. This is Helmet Man. Not a Burner says, why doesn't Helmet Man ever know when he's on the live air?
6: I'm actually on the live air.
0: Yes, you're on.
2: This is obviously a habit of his.
0: Yeah. Hoosier Bill says, Ben, throw away all your golden tickets and scrap my idea of a midseason tourney. Those X takes are pathetic. I don't even know what he's talking about. I have no idea. We'll have the add-on item in a few. We'll get that going here. Time now for what? It is time for the Who Am I game. This is where I pretend to be somebody else. We'll go to baseball for the Who Am I game. You can answer this on X at Ben Maller. Ben Maller. And so there have been two four-game spans in the live ball era. That goes back to 1920, so 105, 106 years. There have been two four-game spans in the live ball era by a player 22 or younger to have six or more home runs and as many walks drawn as strikeouts. They were by Tampa Bay's Junior Caminero and me. Again, there have been two four-game spans in the live ball era. This goes back to 1920. By a player 22 or younger with six or more home runs.
7: Who?
0: And as many walks drawn as strikeouts. They were by Tampa Bay's Junior Caminero. And me, who am I? That is the question. The answer, we'll get to it. We will do it next.
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0: It is the Ben Maller Show. That's right. We're here every night during the week on the overnight. Don't forget about the Fifth Hour podcast, a spinoff of this show. It is a must-listen for the real P1s. And every time something happens that has been announced on the Fifth Hour podcast that the radio listeners don't get, we always laugh. The real P1s laugh. They say, these people aren't real fans of the show. They're frauds. They don't listen to the Fifth Hour. So don't be caught. Don't be caught as a fraud. Don't do that. 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So check it out. All right, back to it we go, and we'll pay off the Who Am I game in a moment. This is where we pretend to be somebody else. I did want to mention this, though, the upgrade, part of pop culture, part of Americana, and it is getting the national TV treatment as the Nathan's Hot Dog Eating Contest takes place this weekend on America's 250th birthday in Brooklyn.
1: I love that competition.
0: The Glizzy Gobbler competition there will be taking place on Coney Island, and it will air on ABC, the first ever national television simulcast of the most American event you can have on July 4th, as Joey Chestnut, the greatest athlete amongst us. He's a bad boy now. He's got a criminal record, Joey Chestnut, and he goes out there to get it done. They have the women's competition, which nobody cares about, and then the men's competition, which a few people care about. That'll be taking place early on Saturday, and it's all about the hot dogs. It's all about the hot dogs. Joey Chestnut, the most decorated athlete in American sport, will try to add another mustard belt, trying to get that done here for sure. All right, let's pay off the Who Am I game, and here is the Who Am I game, where I pretend to be somebody else, thus we call it the Who Am I game, and away we go. So there have been 2 four-game spans in the live ball era since 1920 by a player 22 or younger with 6 or more home runs and as many walks drawn as strikeouts. They were by Tampa Bay's Junior Caminero and me. Who am I? That is the question. What is the answer? And let's see. Does anyone know the answer? We go to the great unwashed here to see. And let's see. Page down here. We'll skip over that. Barney Fife from Andy in Lionel Lakes, Minnesota. Very important there. Bartolo Colon, a lean, mean wrecking machine. Bartolo Colon from Eloy from Compton. That's his answer. Who else do we have? Let's see. Page down. Stevie Meatballs is yelling at me to be mean to the helmet man who called in earlier. Hank Greenberg from Analog Al. What else do we have? Vacation Benny. I don't know what that is. From Maller Prop Guy. No days off. Robbie the Mariner fan says the kid is the answer. Sheriff Buford T. Justice from JT the Wingman outside Knoxville, Tennessee. Big Lou, he's on number 2. And he went with Danny Ainge as his answer. John Vanderwall, good name by Eileen in San Francisco. Old Montreal Expo, John Vanderwall. Terry Mulholland from Yafimi in Chicago. Never Ryan in Mexico via San Diego. Going with Al Oliver as his answer. Christian says Garrett. That's right. Garrett Cole, guessed by Christian. C. Thomas Howell from Hoosier Bill. That's his answer. A lot of people commenting on Anthony in Louisiana. 904 Ray just wanted to say that he enjoyed Helmet Man's call. He enjoyed that very much. All right, Lorena, do you have an answer, Lorena? Again, the Who Am I game, there have been 2 four-game spans in the live ball era since 1920 by a player 22 or younger with 6 or more home runs and as many walks drawn as strikeouts in that span. They were by Tampa Bay's Junior Caminero and me.
1: I got to go with Pablo Picasso.
0: Well, Picasso, pretty good hitter. He's more of a slap hitter, though, Picasso. Played for the Cincinnati Reds back in the day. You were close, because while Pablo Picasso played for the Reds, so did Johnny Bench. That was the answer we were looking for, was Johnny Bench. I love the success of Junior Caminero for the Tampa Bay Rays. It's great, because the story came out a couple weeks ago that the Angels could have had him for Ohtani a couple years ago, and they're like, no, we want to hold on to Ohtani. And Caminero's a star. He is. Big star.
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9: And here's what you need to know.
19: Germany and Netherlands were each eliminated from the World Cup in the round of 32 Monday night. Morocco beat Netherlands on penalty kicks 3-2. Morocco had tied the game with a goal in the 91st minute. Paraguay on penalty kicks eliminated Germany 4-3. The Germans had outshot them 21-7, but the game was tied 1-1 after overtime. Brazil was down at the half, but still won 2-1 over Japan on a goal in the 95th minute. The group stage ended over the weekend. They're now in the knockout stage, Monday through Friday this week, three games per day. Tuesday night, Mexico hosts Ecuador. The next U.S. game is Wednesday night against Bosnia-Herzegovina. The Memphis Grizzlies traded Ja Morant to Portland for Jeremy Grant. To baseball, Boston won its fifth straight. Texas won its fifth in a row. Milwaukee and the Cubs each had close wins. Late night victories for Seattle and the Dodgers. I'm Steve DeSager.
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0: jawbreaker of a move. Welcome in the beginning of another hour of the Ben Maller Show. We are in the air everywhere as we stay in touch. And we also have no added chemicals. I want you to know that. We're all natural. Coast to coast. Border to border and beyond on the vast and rhythmically powerful microphones of FSR emanating live from the pepper. As our sports takes get extra pepper, guaranteed human from the world famous Fox Sports Radio studios where Yankee fan Jill reminds us this hour made possible in part by our friends at Tire Rack. 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And then the message came in, I believe it was 904 Ray. 904 Ray,
1: what it say?
0: who reached out, and he said, Ben, people need to know where to watch these games. And I said, well, what games, 904 Ray? He said, Ben, the World Cup. Don't you know it's the World Cup? It's the big thing in the World Cup. I said, oh, okay, thank you, 904 Ray. The excitement of the FIFA World Cup is now streaming live on Fox One, the official English streaming platform to catch every unforgettable moment. Fox One brings the action straight to your screen so you never miss a goal. Download Fox One and experience the FIFA World Cup, which is, I know, try to stay calm. I know, it's exciting. I understand. It's all, everything will be fine. Everything will be fine. So our lead this hour, don't bury the lead, my man. All right, our lead this hour from the one and only NBA. Today's a big day. If you like the transaction, it will be plentiful, plenty of moves, plenty of wheeling and dealing and zigging and zagging the transaction. Now, a lot of this stuff, I think most of it will not be official. It's not going to be official until sometime next week. However, that doesn't mean that we won't have plenty of things to discuss. And our lead story this hour from Memphis, after months and months of trying to unload the, you know what, the jawbreaker of the NBA, we have a resolution. We have a resolution. If you have not heard, and maybe not, maybe you've not been following this, we've learned now, the Memphis basketball team is saying bye-bye to two-time All-Star Ja Morant. Yeah, guns and strippers and the whole thing. He's living the life, that Ja Morant. So the Grizzlies are trading two-time All-Star in another life, Ja Morant, to the beautiful Pacific Northwest as Morant heads to Portland. Memphis, in return for Ja Morant, got Jeremy Grant, who is, I believe, 32, has 1 year left on his deal and a player option at that, and then someone named Chris Murray. I don't know who that is. No draft picks were exchanged. The Grizzlies didn't even get a second-round draft pick for Ja Morant. Just a couple of random players for Ja Morant. That's it. That's all. And that is a good jumping-off point. Let us discuss the question. Keep it simple. This job is not that easy. It's also not that hard. The question, who got the better end of the Ja Morant deal between the Grizzlies and the Trail Blazers? So I've got Apple II, Facebook Marketplace, and Dishwasher. And we'll combine all of these things together, and we are going to hit a speed bump is what we're going to hit. So number one. All right. So who gets the better of the trade? The arrow on this one on the Maller report card goes to the Portland Trailblazers. And here's why. The only chance of this working is if Ja Morant figures it out, keeps his nose clean and all that. But even if he doesn't, I'd still rather take a shot at Ja Morant getting a clue than Jeremy Grant, who's at the end of his athletic prime and some guy I've never heard of. You didn't actually trade anything if you're the Blazers. Jeremy Grant is a nice player. He's a jag, just a guy. And Chris Murray's a dime a dozen in the NBA. He's just another roster spam player. So on the Maller report card, the Grizzlies, they got an F. They got the F. And the Blazers, did they get an A? No, can't get an A. Had to be a B, right? Solid B, maybe B plus, B minus? No. They got a C. So this is not the most riveting trade. So Blazers earned a C. The Grizzlies got an F. Portland bought a roller coaster. Memphis bought a folding chair. That's what happened here. Ja Morant is the NBA's firecracker. He's a human firecracker. Thrilling. Firecracker, just so fun. Just so exciting until it goes sideways right in your face. And that's no fun. And so he is what's known as a white-knuckle investment. Not a guaranteed success. A highly volatile stock. Morant is not just a player. He's a mood swing with a jump shot. And having played over the last three seasons, just 79 games the last three seasons, with suspensions and injuries up the wazoo and all of that. So the Blazers traded for a bungee cord and are praying that those knots hold up as he bounces up and down and all around upcoming when basketball comes back around. So Portland is playing the Apple II version of the Oregon Trail, the iconic video game, the Oregon Trail. Every Ja Morant

and bad boys, what you gonna do? What you gonna do when they come for you? That would be the nightmare scenario. All right, page two. So more on the jaw, punch to the jaw from the Tennessee side of things. We're gonna go to the Tennessee side of things. So the question, what is Memphis thinking with this Ja Morant deal? They didn't get anything that you would want for Ja Morant. It's a lopsided, and the ship's going to flip over, and you're going to have to get a Coast Guard boat to come over and rescue you. So this Memphis trade of Ja Morant is a give-up. It's the French soldier raising the white flag. They tried for over a year, to find a new home, they being the Grizz for Ja Morant, and despite his athletic gifts from the gods, nobody made an all-out effort. They were offered a bunch of burgers, nothing burgers, and they couldn't even get any snake oil. Couldn't even get any snake oil in the deal. Nobody wanted it. So they put him on Facebook Marketplace in the free section. So the Grizzlies get an F, not for failure, but for fellas, what was the plan exactly? And they didn't sell low. Memphis did not sell low. They sold Subterranean, giving away the only guy with some juice. So this completely ends what they had supposedly built up, the Grizzlies here, dismantling what was a once promising young core. They have now unloaded Ja Morant, Desmond Bain. How about Desmond Bain? Wasn't he worth 5 first-round draft picks for the Orlando Magic to get him? And Ja Morant's not worth 1? And then you had Jaren Jackson Jr., who was also unloaded. All of that since the Grizzlies were swept by OKC in the playoffs in 2025. So they have now unloaded the 3 Musketeers, Desmond Bane, Jaren Jackson, and now Ja Morant. Bye-bye! Memphis turned a 2-time All-Star, an electrifying supernova, Ja Morant, into a coupon book. Jeremy Grant is the NBA's version of a mid-tier streaming service. Fine, nobody's excited about it. And Chris Murray is the kind of a wing you generate by clicking random build in 2K. That's the kind of player that he is. And so the Grizzlies are shifting to another new era built around their latest franchise savior, the number 3 pick in the 2026 draft. That would be Cameron Boozer. Cameron Boozer, which is code for they have yet again hit the repeat and reset button, where it's Control-Alt-Delete, Control-Alt-Delete every 4 years. Memphis, they purchased this fast pass. The Grizzlies purchased this fast pass on the NBA Ferris wheel of futility. Round and round and round and round, round and round and round and round, the Ferris wheel of futility. You briefly contend. You win a couple of playoff games. You then collapse. You then tank. You draft, suck and draft. You completely use the R word, rebuild, repeat, and resuck. That's it. That's the mindset that Memphis is on right now. And this is the kind of a move. When you look at the landscape and the seeds being planted, and you say, okay, wait a minute, what seeds are being planted? Well, there have been some whispers about the Grizzlies leaving Memphis, whether it be going to Nashville or somewhere where the grass is greener. And if this is truly going to be a decade-long trip to Sucktown, USA, where they're just garbage, and then the people stop showing up, and nobody watches the games on TV, you know where this goes. Yep, exactly. Franchise relocation. So the Ja Morant trade, well, it looks like a pretty benign deal. There's a guy nobody wanted. You got rid of him. You took a loss on the deal to get rid of Ja Morant. Does this, though, signal a total relocation for the franchise? And do they go back to Vancouver? Do they go to Nashville, somewhere else, all hot and horny to get the Grizzlies? All right, final point. To free agency we go today.

0: As we mentioned, a big day on the NBA calendar. And Jalen Duren. Who? Well, he's the guy that turned into Casper the Friendly Ghost when the Pistons needed him most. He stopped playing. That guy, yeah. So Jalen Duren is exploring a sign-and-trade move out of Detroit as NBA free agency gets going. 22 years old, Piston center. He was a third-team All-NBA, third-team All-NBA, restricted free agent, He's supposedly been underwhelmed. The team in Detroit, the Pistons, not throwing money at him in the extension department. And so now there's a lot of chatter. There's going to be a sign-and-trade. Detroit can match any offer, and they have said, at least publicly, they plan on doing just that. They plan on keeping the player. Of course, the player is shooting for the stars. Hopefully he makes those shots, unlike the shots he took in the playoffs with the Pistons. Now, the overnight rumor mill has two teams, hot and heavy, on the prowl to get Jalen Duren. Those teams are Sacramento, the Kings, and the team that used to be in Minneapolis, the Lakers. The Minneapolis Lakers and the Sacramento Kings, who used to be in Kansas City and other places as well. So they're looking to poach the player off the roster of the team in the Motor City. Question, Jalen Duren is plotting his escape, the great escape from the Pistons to join the Lakers or the Kings. Does this move the needle? So it moves it just a little twitch, just a little bit. The vision, if you look at the vision board of Jalen Duren, it is beautiful. Dominant rim runner, finishes, crushing hammer dunks on lob passes, inhaling rebounds, all you can eat on the glass, a monster masher during the regular season, an anchor, modern day brick wall in the painted area, and then playoffs. Yes, we all watched. Everyone that cares about this watched him get the ultimate atomic wedgie. Jalen Duren got an atomic wedgie in the postseason. There's no other way to say it. The guy's a walking double-double with cheese until the postseason starts, and then he has the efficiency that craters the moment teams game plan against him. And suddenly, if you get strategic defensively and you force Jalen Duren to do things outside of just being around the rim, and as we said, rim runner, finishing lobs, that kind of thing, get rebounds. If you force him to do other things, suddenly it all goes to hell. The processing speed plummets. It's like AOL dial-up back in the day. He exposes himself as a high-end appliance, Jalen Duren, which is great to have a high-end appliance. However, nobody builds the house around the dishwasher. You're like, well, I need to make sure the house, the light shines off the dishwasher. Well, no, dummy. You don't do that for that. No, that's silly. So Sacramento actually does make a lot of sense, which I don't think I've ever said that before, for an NBA player to go to Sacramento. However, the economics work if you use that little Fugazi trade machine thingamajig, because Sacramento could flip Domantas Sabonis and the son of Arvydas Sabonis. They could send him off to Detroit, and he's owed, I think it's $94 million or something like that over the next couple of years. So you move that contract to Michigan, and you do a little gymnastics, salary cap gymnastics and all that. Now, meanwhile, supposedly, Jalen Duren is open to playing in Sacramento, something that rarely happens. And Sabonis is like, I'd go to the Pistons. Meanwhile, the Lakers are caught in a bit of a pickle, a bit of a bind here, because you got Luka Doncic, who's bitching and moaning because he knows DeAndre Ayton's slut. He sucks. And Ayton, I guess, opted into his contract, so the Lakers are going to have to unload him. And the thing about Jalen Duren, he was so bad. How bad was he in the postseason? That disappearing act, the biggest vanishing act in the postseason going back multiple generations. I think it's almost 60 years you got to go back, maybe even more than that, to find a player as futile as Jalen Duren in the playoffs. So we'll see how this goes. Luka wanted DeAndre Ayton to be that rim runner, alley-oop, the guy that would just catch lobs and hammer dunk, and Ayton did that when he wasn't eating a peanut butter and jelly sandwich. He was able to do that. It is the Ben Maller Show. As we are rolling on, I am told we have the play of the day. And it's not just any play of the day. That would be the tire rack play of the day. So let's take it back out to the World Cup. And it's do or die time in the World Cup. All the drama of athletic competition. Take a listen.
1: Ismail Sabari can win the penalty shootout for Morocco with this kick.
0: Yeah, he made it. 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The way that tire buying should be. So his name is Billy. They call him Weed Man. He solves all of life's problems. The world's about to become a much better place with our friend Billy. So if you want to send questions in, hashtag, well, you know the hashtag, at Ben Maller. That's at Ben Maller. And you can be part of the show with hashtag weed, Ask a Weed Man. Ask a Weed Man. So we'll have some fun with him. He'll be stopping by the audio sweatshop that does not stop. 877-99 on Fox and on X at Ben Maller. We'll get to all that, and we will do it next. However, that's right. No belly aching. No, no, no, no, no. Because it's the A block. And what hour is it? Let's see if we can find
2: number
0: out. What hour?
2: Number two.
0: Well, you know that we live and breathe the excitement of the Cup. 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

0: 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You can catch the Ben Maller Show on this radio station and a bunch of other radio stations, but it's live and local in your eardrums, and this is an interactive experience. If you would like to be part of the show, no pressure. You don't have to call up at all. We got you covered. If you're interested, you can participate. How do you do that? Well, you participate by saying hello on the phones at 877-996-6369. And then also at Ben Maller on X. That's at Ben Maller on X. We read a lot of comments. A lot of comments from different people. So send those comments in, care of at Ben Maller.
1: I'll wear lipstick.
0: X. That's AI.
2: I bet you have the nicest shades.
0: And it's all AI. Lorena. Lorena is in the hizzy. You can say hello to her. FSR Tech Queen.
2: You slide into my chat box.
0: That's right. FSR Tech Queen. And Brandon is producing, and I think you can find him at BSD Takes. Am I correct? Is that accurate? Did I get that right or did I get that wrong? I don't know.
3: That is correct.
0: That is correct.
3: Thank you, Ben.
0: You're welcome, Brandon. You can say hello to Brandon. BSD Takes there. Check it out. Back to it. All right, back to it we go. We have Weedman will be popping up here in a minute. Sean writes in and he says, Laker Nation all in on Jalen Duren to L.A. would contend to come out of the West over that bum DeAndre Ayton. Yeah, keep in mind, Sean last year was sending DeAndre Ayton porn about how it's going to be great, it's going to be amazing, oh my God, it's going to be so good, we got DeAndre Ayton, the forward number one pick in the draft, and oh, yeah, how'd that work out? Yeah, so it's a boilerplate response with these guys. Whoever the Lakers get, the historians immediately, they go to the boilerplate. They say, okay, let's just sub. We'll take out DeAndre Ayton's name, and we're going to put in this case, Jalen Duren's name, and we'll overlook the fact that he had the biggest vanishing act in the world, at least in the NBA world for some time. Has, to my knowledge, no ties to California at all. Not Sacramento, not L.A. He is a kid from Philadelphia who also played. He got caught up in that AAU circuit where he ended up in Florida playing high school ball as well. And then Memphis for a little bit and on to the NBA where he has played with the Pistons for the first few years. But that's the story. So he's got no ties to the Lakers or Sacramento and his name hot and heavy. Of course, it's up to the Pistons to decide what they want to do with him. With that being said, right now, here we go. We bring in from South Florida, Hollywood, Florida. Hooray for Hollywood. Hooray for Hollywood. The man, the myth, the legend, solving all of life's problems. One segment of talk radio right here. Hello, Weed Man. Welcome. Do you have an open thought?
4: I love you, Dan. Let's change the world.
0: Do you have
4: hey, listen, where's Coop?
0: I don't know. I'm not his mother. That's time off. He does whatever. Does what he wants.
4: Hey, listen, I want to thank Perito for sending me candy. Please send me more. That's great.
0: Oh, my God. Right away with the begging already. Unbelievable. What kind of candy? What kind of candy did you get?
4: Send me Kit Kats and Hershey's and Reese's.
0: Yeah, yeah. What's your favorite candy?
4: The Hershey's.
0: You like you're a traditionalist. That's like vanilla ice cream. If your favorite candy is Hershey's chocolate bar, that's like your favorite ice cream is vanilla. No?
4: Yeah, you know, he used
0: I thought
4: to
0: that,
4: send
0: wait,
4: me...
0: wait, wait, wait, wait, wait. I thought that was a pretty good take. That was
4: yeah,
0: not a good take.
4: Great.
0: Thank you. Any opening thought other than begging for more candy? Any opening thought?
4: Let's change the world. Let's make it a better place.
0: All right, we're going to change the world. And if we have any calls for Weedman, we will take some calls here. I don't see anyone online that wants to talk to you. So we have questions, though. And
2: hi, Weedman.
0: Andy in Lino Lakes, Minnesota writes in on Ask a Weedman, hashtag Ask a Weedman, with the 4th of July coming up. Do you approve or disapprove of the lighting of projectile airborne exploding missiles?
4: I love them. I love 4th of July.
0: Yeah. And what do you say to the people that have tried to outlaw fireworks, Weed Man? All these overprotective sissies who have tried to ban fireworks.
4: Fireworks are great.
0: Yeah. I like it because where I live, most of the towns where I live have banned fireworks, but there's one town which is like just a couple miles over that hasn't. So you just drive over there and get your fireworks. Although the greatest fireworks show I've ever seen in my life was during the pandemic. And all these people in L.A., Weed Man, they drove down to Mexico to get these Disneyland-style fireworks. And it was absolutely bananas. Like the whole area, it was like the whole city for miles and miles had nothing but amusement park fireworks. It was magic.
4: Well, in New York, it was great. On the East Side Highway, the fireworks would be right there. It was amazing fireworks.
0: Yeah, for sure, for sure. All right, King Rory writes in, it's Ask a Weed Man. Says, Mel Brooks just turned 100 years old.
4: That's amazing. I saw that. That is amazing. 100 years old.
0: Yeah, what a great run. He says, would you like to live up to or longer than 100 years old, Weed Man?
4: I don't think so.
0: You've had an interesting life, Weed Man, right? You've done a lot of things that, not the healthiest decisions.
4: 100 is way old.
0: Yeah, it is. You know, it's one of those weird things. Like, do you want to live that long where you're the only one left and everyone you know and everything you know is, like, done? That's it? You know, it's wild. It's wild and crazy.
4: Yeah.
0: I saw a guy, was it last year, who was a World War II veteran. He was 106 years old.
4: Wow, that is amazing. 106.
0: And he was like...
4: How old is the oldest person that lived?
0: Usually in the teens, like 115-ish, somewhere around there. There's usually somebody around that. Yeah, usually there's somebody around that age. And it's always some babushka who smoked like four packs of cigarettes a day and drank whiskey. And she lives to be 115 or something like that. What else
4: that's
0: do we have
4: amazing.
0: Here?
4: That is
0: all
4: really
0: right.
4: Amazing.
0: Yes. Ferg Dog writes in on Ask a Weed Man, says, what advice would your future self give to your present self? What advice would your future self give to your present self?
4: Oh, man. Are you kidding? You know, I could have been on Cablevision. Yeah. That was a big mistake. I didn't do that.
0: Why didn't you not do that, Weed Man?
4: It was crazy. I was on a Manhattan cable TV and Cablevision got in touch with me and I didn't know who they were and I just thought it was, I just didn't do it.
0: Did you think it was a scam?
4: I did. I thought it was the stupidest thing I ever did. I could have been a big TV star now.
2: It was Cox Media.
0: Okay, Cox Media. Okay, gotcha. I gotcha. Well, you can't live your life like that, though, Weed Man. I've had opportunities for huge jobs, and, who cares? You just do your job. You do what you're doing. In your case, you got 2 hours of radio a week. Lame jokes, and you got this. Unbelievable. What more do you need, Weed Man?
4: I love you, man.
0: All right. Goat Man says,
4: Goatman,
0: Billy, if you had $50, what would you do with it? That's from Rob the Goat Man.
4: Right now, I buy weed down the street. There's a store that sells weed right here.
0: You love the fact that
4: he sells weed.
0: Why don't you get a job there? You'd be the mascot, Weed Man.
4: I know that'd be great, right?
0: Right? Come on, that'd be awesome. Alf the Alien Opiner from in between Springfield and Worcester, Mass. writes in. I've met him, Weed Man. He's a very nice man. And he says, where's the last place you went on vacation, Weed Man?
4: Hawaii. We went to Hawaii. Now
0: that was a long time ago, though, right?
4: Yeah, very long time ago.
0: Yeah. You live in Miami or close to Miami, so you're kind of where vacation is anyway. How often do you go to the beach, Weed Man? You're in South Florida. That's one of the great meccas of the world for the beach.
4: Yeah, I haven't been to the beach in a long time either. I don't know where it is from here.
0: I'm going to say if you head east, you'll find the beach. How about that?
4: Yeah, I think so.
0: I'm pretty sure you're surrounded by the beach, Weed Man.
4: I want to get on a bus and just say, where's the beach? Take me to the beach.
0: Yeah. Yeah, it shouldn't be that difficult to find the beach. I mean, you might be a few miles away, but you're not that far. You're not that far away. A late night drug tester writes in. He says Mike Tyson is 60 years old today.
4: Wow.
0: Would you fight him? Would you fight him for $1 million?
4: Yeah, absolutely, sure.
0: You'd go in there and be a tomato can for Mike Tyson, one punch, and that's it?
4: For $1 million? Yes, definitely.
0: Is there anything you wouldn't do for $1 million? Don't answer that, Weed Man. I think we know the answer.
4: No, right? I met Mike Tyson in South Beach.
0: Yeah, how'd that go?
4: He was great. Yeah. He was really nice to me.
0: I never met him one-on-one. I saw Don King. I used to cover the fights back in Vegas when Tyson was still fighting. I went to covered a couple of Tyson fights, and I always remember Don King, who's still alive, by the way. How about that? Don King has to be, let me look it up. Don King, he was old when I last saw him, which was probably 30 years ago. And
4: He is 94.
0: How about that?
4: Wow. Don King. He's still alive, right?
0: Yeah. He lives somewhere in Florida. Probably not far from you. He's going to turn 95 in August if he makes it.
4: Wow.
0: 95. That's pretty good, right? Don King?
4: You know, that's great.
0: He knows where some bodies are buried. Not a Burner writes in, says, would you rather have a bologna sandwich or the complete set of 90210? Tough question, Weed Man.
4: 90210. I remember that. I used to watch that. I wish I'd see it now.
0: All right. 904 Ray wants to know, Mexico or Ecuador? Who you got, Weed Man?
4: Mexico.
0: You're going with Mexico. Oh, that's a good trick.
2: We love Mexico.
0: That's a good job by you picking Mexico because you can't, you got to go Mexico over Ecuador. Bobby in Florida, Key Lime Pie Bobby, says, when's the last time Billy drove a car? Good question.
4: Years ago, not for a long time.
0: Not for a long time. Okay. Would you know how to drive a car if we gave you the keys to a car?
4: Yeah,
0: you know
4: sure. How to drive? Sure. I wish I'd get my license now. I have to get another license.
0: Bozo, the district attorney, writes in, and Bozo says, what are some of the items on your bucket list? Do you know what a bucket list is?
4: I don't know. Hey.
0: I know. Wait, how come I know what's on your weed and candies on your bucket list? That's on your bucket list.
4: Absolutely, yeah. Yes.
0: Well, you should say, if you want to be romantic, it should be to get, get back with Lisa and hang out together.
4: I want to get back with Lisa. That's what I'd like to do more than anything.
0: I got to feed you answers here, right, Lisa? I got to help this guy out. I got to knock some sense into this Weed Man. Come on now.
2: Yeah.
0: You two got to get back together.
2: A little too much weed.
4: Lisa, that'd be great if we could be together now, right?
0: All right. Yeah, that could be on your bucket list. Alex writes in, since Weed Man ignored my question last week about predicting the future in 20 years, can he predict how the world will be in 10 minutes? Go ahead, Weed Man. Alex wants to know, what do you think the world will be like in 10 minutes?
4: In 10 minutes, the world is great. Hey, Jalen Brunson is 6'2" and won the MVP. How is that?
0: Because he played, the finals MVP. He played very well. Christian wants to know, what is your favorite memory of Donald Trump from back in the day when you were running the streets in New York back then?
4: Oh, Donald Trump. Me and Lisa met Donald Trump. We would go to this casino, right, Lisa?
0: Yeah.
2: Yeah.
0: All
2: right. And he was,
0: Atlantic City.
2: His pants were too long.
0: His pants were too long. That's what you remember about Trump. His pants were too long.
4: Lisa, I can't believe Donald Trump is president. That's crazy.
0: It's pretty wild. All right, I got to go. But thank you, Weed Man. Appreciate that.
4: I love you, there
0: you go. All right. Bye, Lisa. There they go. The great couple of couples side by side. We're going to push back Maller to the third degree for ratings purposes. We'll push that back. Here's the instant trivia. After a horrific start, the Philadelphia Phillies starting pitcher Aaron Nola has a 6.02 ERA since the beginning of the 2025 season. That is the second worst ERA among 107 pitchers with at least 170 innings pitched over that time. Only Blank has been worse since the start of the 2025 season than Aaron Nola. That is the instant trivia. The answer, we'll get to it. We'll do it next.
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0: 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That is the YouTube page at Ben Maller Show. That's at Ben Maller Show. Everyone's all fired up around these parts because of the World Cup, which is continuing on and on and on. Of course, we're fired up because of Home Depot. 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We time shifted Maller to the third degree for ratings purposes till next hour. So here is the Insta trivia. After another horrific start recently, Philadelphia Phillies starter Aaron Nola has a 6.02 earned run average since the start of 2025. I'm told that's not good. The ERA is, in fact, the second worst among 107 pitchers with at least 170 innings pitched over that time. Only blank has been worse. Only blank has been worse, and that is the question. What is the answer? Larry Heisel guessed by Doc Dan. Hulk Hogan from King Roy. What's your answer, Lorena? Quickly!
1: Gary Maddox!
0: Jack Kalanowicz of the Angels. Jack Kalanowicz of the Angels. 6.5.
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22: At the World Cup, Morocco eliminated Netherlands on penalty kicks 3-2. Morocco had tied the game with a goal in the 91st minute, and it was tied 1-1 after overtime. Paraguay eliminated Germany on penalty kicks 4-3. The Germans missed three of their six PKs, including their first and their last. And Brazil trailed at halftime but came back to win 2-1 over Japan on a goal in the 95th minute. The next U.S. game is Wednesday night. The Memphis Grizzlies traded Ja Morant to Portland for Jeremy Grant. Victor Hovland won the PGA event on his first playoff hole against Scottie Scheffler, who missed a four-foot putt in Connecticut. To Major League Baseball, late-night wins for the Dodgers and Seattle. The Cubs beat San Diego 3-2 on a run in the bottom of the ninth. Milwaukee hit a two-run homer bottom of the eighth to edge the Reds 5-3. Wins for Boston and Texas. I'm Steve DeSager.
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0: The internet wins again. Internet investigators, welcome in the beginning of another hour of the Ben Maller Show. We are in the air everywhere. As we never whisper, we don't like to whisper. 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Then Mikey Cano, don't you know? He reached out and he said, I was futzing around. I was trying to find where to watch these epic matchups in the World Cup. And I was like, where do I go? Can you tell the people where to go? I said, Mikey Cano, absolutely. I will let the people know, Mikey Cano. And the excitement of the FIFA World Cup is now streaming live on Fox One. I said, Fox One, the official English streaming platform to catch every unforgettable moment. Fox One brings the action straight to your screen so you never miss a goal. Download Fox One and experience the FIFA World Cup. So we are back at it here this hour, and it's hour three for us. We've been here all night long. Our lead this hour from the FaceTime follies, of it all. Say what? We have a follow-up to the ongoing disgraced NFL insider, Diana Russini, keeping a low profile since she was caught seemingly stooping the Patriots head coach Mike Vrabel at an exotic resort there in Arizona, Sedona, Arizona. So she had done some interviews right here on Fox Sports Radio with that hard-hitting journalist Stugatz. And in that interview, Diana Russini proudly told a story about how she got out of a ticket from a cop by FaceTiming an NFL head coach. She proudly told the story. She did not name the coach. Well, we now have the rest of the story. And that would be what? You'd see this? No? That's making the rounds. Police body cam footage. Police body cam footage of disgraced NFL insider Diana Russini. The traffic stop in Ridgewood, New Jersey. Beautiful Ridgewood, New Jersey. It has gone viral here. So let me help out our blind listeners like Stevie Meatballs and Inca Terror and Blind Emmett and Blind Seabass. And we are the number one show for the blind. We dominate the blind community. So I'm going to paint the picture here of words of what happened. So Diana Russini's driving. The weather's pretty good there. Ridgewood, New Jersey. She gets pulled over for using her handheld device, a phone, while driving. She was texting. So Russini immediately identified herself as an NFL reporter, because somehow you're allowed to text and drive if you're an NFL reporter. And so she was announcing that she had some breaking news about the Bills firing head coach Sean McDermott. That was the time this happened. She also claimed, all caught on body cam footage, that she was texting and sending messages out on social media about it and planning to pull over to make some calls. She name-dropped Brian Daboll, the former Giants coach. Russini asked the officer if he was a Giants or a Jets fan, and the officer on body cam said, and this is probably something he regrets, he's a Viking fan. So then, now we get to the rest of the story. So she showed this random cop, Diana Russini, showed him text messages, not a Facebook video, FaceTime video thing, with Vikings head coach Kevin O'Connell. She supposedly commented that their quarterback sucks, talking about J.J. McCarthy. How about McCarthy getting some shrapnel from Diana Russini? All right. So the officer gave her a verbal warning instead of a ticket, citing her job and checking her driving history and all that stuff. So Diana Russini got out of a ticket by showing some text messages. So let us discuss. That's a good jumping off point. The question, are you surprised that Diana Russini's story about the FaceTime with the NFL head coach was debunked by the police body cam footage? So I've got CGI, Trifecta, and CNBC. And we will combine all of these things together and say, what in the world? All right, so first of all, to answer the question, are you surprised that Diana Russini got out of a ticket? However, she did not use the FaceTime. It was just a hand the phone, look at the text thing. So to answer the question, I am shaking my head. No, I am not surprised. I do wonder how gullible the cop was, because you could put anyone's phone in. Right now, I could say I have Taylor Swift's number, Travis Kelce. You just type their names in to your phone, and then if I get pulled over, say, I'm texting Taylor Swift right now. I'm sorry about that. Or I'm texting Travis Kelce or Tom Brady or whoever. It doesn't matter. Hell, I could text Abraham Lincoln and George Washington and Thomas Jefferson. You know, birthday's coming up. Hey, boys, what do you think of America now? That whole thing. But listen, the root of the narrative was actually true. A cop pulled Diana Russini over for texting while driving. She absolutely name-dropped her way out of a ticket like she was flashing a backstage pass at a concert, and that's it. However, Diana couldn't just leave it at that. And I get it. She was on there, and the story wasn't necessarily wrong. What she did is she bedazzled the story. She embellished. The embellishment is what she did. She kept adding sprinkles, the toppings on the cupcake there, and then the cupcake collapsed under its own weight because she put too many sprinkles on top of the cupcake. And it's because that's just how you do it, apparently. That's how she operated. It became this ridiculous storytelling overreach, like adding CGI to –

Toronto, and the Mets lost 2-1. Blue Jays get the win there. Bo Bichette got a nice standing ovation at Rogers Center. A first-inning defensive blunder, though, is what everyone was talking about. And this involved Juan Soto out in left field. Remember, in Little League, you always put the worst defensive player out in left field, and there's Juan Soto out there. Everyone's talking about this, so cheating ass. 1-1,000, 2-1,000 hole. George Springer, forever sullied by his experience in the den of despair. So George Springer lined a ball into left field. And, okay, fine. So Soto's playing out in left field. He charged in. However, the ball took a tough bounce, unless it just was bad defense, on the fake grass there, the artificial turf, and skipped right past Juan Soto, rookie center fielder A.J. Ewing. Rookie center fielder A.J. Ewing then misplayed the ball as well. Springer ended up circling the bases for an inside-the-park home run. He scored. It was on the scorebook, they said it was a triple and an error on Ewing. So no throw was even made. Soto addressed the play afterwards, highlighting the turf. Yeah, the turf monster. He said, quote, when you have an outfield, this is from Juan Soto, when you have an outfield like that, it bounces a lot. You have to be aware because you can give up extra base hits really easy. And the play went viral with social media calling it, rightfully so, one of the worst defensive plays we've seen in years in baseball. An inside the park Little League home run is what it was. And so, wow. All right. So the question, what did you make of the Mets outfielder Juan Soto blaming the turf monster for that Little League home run? So it is an absolute chef's kiss for a $765 million man. Juan Soto's contract fully guaranteed. However, it turns out that hustle is not part of the contract. You're not paying him to hustle. No, no, no. You got to save himself to golf in the offseason. Can't save himself for the playoffs because the Mets aren't going to sniff the playoffs. So Soto goes out there and butchers the ball. He then loafs to go get it. La, la, la, la, la, la, la. And then blames the turf monster. That is what's known, kids, as the trifecta of Crazy Town. So you misplay the ball, you then don't hustle, you loaf it, and then you blame the turf monster. Ding, ding, ding, ding, ding, ding, ding, ding, ding. Trifecta. The turf didn't make him slow down like he was checking his iPhone, because that's what it looked like. Let me see if it's on my phone here. Oh, the ball's still rolling. I better go get the ball. Plastic turf did not give up an inside the park home run. Juan Soto's effort, lowercase e, did. And he turned what should have been a routine single for the Blue Jays, cheating ass 1-1,000, 2-1,000 hole Springer, into a viral disaster, and then blamed the turf monster like a Bond villain. And let the record show, the turf monster is innocent. Innocent. The defendant, Juan Soto, is guilty of loafing to the first degree. All right, final thought. We now go to the World Cup. Now, am I going to sit here and break down one of these elimination games in the World Cup? Hell no! Instead, it's all about the fans. So the ticket prices for the 2026 FIFA World Cup knockout matches, which are underway. A bunch of teams got eliminated on Monday. The ticket prices have dropped significantly on the secondary resale market. The average get-in price, and for those of you that are a little slow in the back of the room, the cheapest available tickets have fallen. How much? Thanks for asking. They have fallen in the past week. All knockout matches, which is what we're dabbling in here, all the knockout matches down 26%. Round of 16 down 28%. Quarterfinals down 19%. Now, the round of 32, which is the spot we're looking at here, the round of 32 dropped almost, that's a weasel term, almost 40%. On the resale market, and that's a pretty big decline. So the question, why are World Cup resale ticket prices down, down, down, down, down, down, down,
close to 40%.

0: close to 40%. So the answer on this one's rather simple. This is what happens when arrogance tries to outvote basic math. You try to outvote basic math, that's what happens. You blame FIFA for oversupply and unsold inventory. This is a classic CNBC American greed. It's an American greed story is what it is. Now, I know FIFA's a global operation, but they did the most American thing you could do. Try to stick it to the fans. They didn't misread the demand. They misread reality is what they did. FIFA thought they could pull a fast one with their dynamic pricing, which is slang for we're going to steal your wallet, you loser. That is what dynamic pricing means. You're a sucker, and we're going to take your money. We're going to get some of that dumb money. You're dumb. That's dynamic pricing. They pushed the face value into the thousands for many of these World Cup matches. All the while, they were double-dipping, and they have been double-dipping. They get 15% of the fee from both the buyer and the seller on their retail, on their resale, the platform they use for the resale. So they are getting 30% of just found money that they just cooked up. And they get that on every ticket that's purchased on the resale platform that they have. Now, here's the other thing. The drops that we're seeing are a massive market correction. After FIFA, the prices they put out there met reality, right? Because it turns out that international fans, this blows me away as well. I thought these people, they don't work. None of them have jobs. They all come here to drink our beer and dance through the streets. Well, it turns out some of them actually have to have jobs. Go figure. I thought they were just on endless holiday and all that. So the international fans, many of them, don't have a month off from work to stay for the whole FIFA World Cup and be part of their money grab. And so people have started to go back, and people actually have to go to jobs and things like that, and there are just not enough trust fund babies out there. Many fans were only planning to attend the first couple of games or the round 32, as we understand it, before going back home. So we're now at the point where these guys are like, well, I got to go back to my job, and I've experienced it. I've drank your beer. I've gone to your beaches. I'm ready to go back to my country. You losers is what they're saying. And with many tickets remaining unsold and even close to the, you know, we're at the point now where we're getting into the meat of the tournament where it's starting to get good. It's elimination time and all that. FIFA, of course, panicked. And they started releasing large batches onto the official resale platform and indirectly to the secondary market just to fill the seats like the Academy Awards. They got to have seat fillers. Need the seat fillers. And this, of course, flooded the supply and pushed prices down. Now resellers and brokers have who bought high are discounting heavily because at the end of all of this, an empty seat is worth exactly $0. You're better to cut your losses than get nothing at all. It is the Ben Maller Show. Now, one thing that we always have time for, that would be Maller to the third degree.
1: It's Maller.
0: How about that?
1: To the third degree.
0: I just said that.
1: This is when Big Ben gets grilled.
0: All right, and in the producer's chair, we have Brandon for Maller to the third degree.
2: Yes. The FIFA World Cup is going on right now. Argentina is going to be facing Cape Verde, and if they win that game, their path is likely Australia and then Colombia. All teams, they're far better than on paper. People are complaining that their path is too easy. Is Argentina's path too easy to the semifinals for a defending champion?
0: Well, as you know, Brandon, I have been the soccer voice here at Fox Sports Radio going back to the early days. I always look at this as a great mitzvah, and it's one of those things. It's micro and macro. In the moment, people bitch about the fact they have an easy schedule. Years from now, no one will bring that up. For example, last year in the Super Bowl, this NFL tied into the NFL, the Patriots played a bunch of cupcakes. They got the Super Bowl. The Seahawks were given 2 points they didn't earn. They won the Super Bowl. And while we're upset in the moment, years from now, when people look back, they're not going to remember that stuff. It gets lost in the haze of time. So it's right now it's upsetting people. And you got to play who's in front of you, as the cliche goes. Down the line, nobody will care. Next!
2: The MLB All-Star Game's coming up. Two players that received the highest votes in the first round of voting, Shohei Ohtani for the National League and Ernie Clement for the American League. Fans have been up in arms about Ernie Clement being selected as the sole starter in the first voting process. Blue Jays fans have also gone all their players top five in player voting at this position. Is this unfair? Should we abolish fan voting?
0: No! I love it. I'm the kid. I'm older than you, Brandon. They used to have these things called paper ballots and hanging chads, and I would go to games, and the teams, the Angels, I used to go to Angels, they're so bad. I'd sit in the upper deck at the Big A, and I'd spend 4 hours, because the games went like 5 hours, and I'd sit there and vote for the All-Star game, and I'd rig the election. There was voter interference. There was all kinds of stuff. It was a rigged deal, and I like it. I don't have a problem with it. Good job by the Blue Jay fans. They love their team. They got to the World Series. I have no problem with it. And if you're upset that your guys didn't get enough votes, figure out how to rig things. Everything's done online now. It's all algorithms and bots, and so pay for some bots. Next!
2: AJ DeBanco was the first overall pick in the NBA draft last week, but many believe Naismith College Basketball Player of the Year Cam Boozer should have been in the conversation at least. It was Peterson and DeBanco, not Boozer. Do you think this guy, despite being undersized, Cam Boozer, who's productive in college, will translate to the NBA?
0: Well, he's in Memphis, so no one translates to the NBA in Memphis. And I want you to know, Brandon, I actually have a vote for the John R. Wooden Award, the most coveted honor of all in all of sports in men's basketball. I am one of the voters for the John R. Wooden Award, and I did not vote for Boozer. I did not. But listen, he'll have a lot of minutes. He'll get the ball a lot because they have no other good players in Memphis anymore, so he'll put up some stats. Are they going to be empty stats? And you know, same thing goes for A.J. DeBanza in Washington. They don't have very many good players there either. There it is, Mallory, third degree. How did we do?
3: You passed. He gave you a thumbs
0: you.
3: Up.
0: All right. Thank you for that, Lorena and Brandon. There we go. All right. We press on and on and on. Time now for the Mallory Riddle of the Day. And here's the Mallory Riddle of the Day. This is a fun one, and you can answer it on X at Ben Maller. That's at Ben Maller, at Ben Maller, M-A-L-L-E-R. So a Portland, Oregon teenager found Wilt Chamberlain's blank at a Goodwill bin. And this kid paid, teenager paid $3.07 for Wilt Chamberlain's blank. That is the Maller Riddle of the Day. The answer, we'll get to it, and we will do it. Next. However, it is the A block, and let's see if we can count. What hour is it right now? Eeny, meeny, miny, moe.
4: Number three.
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0: the Bane Maller Show. We know you have options. Not good ones at this hour. Thank God for that. We do like that you have supported local radio. 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And so, we're there, one-on-one, through the magic of audio broadcasting. And so we thank you for supporting the show. You can interact if you want, if you're up with us, nocturnal, have sleeping issues, insomnia. One Maller monologue will cure your insomnia, unless it doesn't. In the meantime, though, you can hit us up on X at Ben Maller on the phones.
1: Hey, Ben,
0: at 87.
1: How you doing?
0: Hi, Anthony. And on the phones, 877-99 on Fox, X at Ben Maller. Lorena is in the house. You can say hello to her. And say hi at FSR Tech Queen.
2: Excellent. Taste it. How are you, Bill?
0: Don't talk to me, please. I'm going to contact HR. If I can find them, I'm going to contact them. And Brandon is in the producer's chair. You can say hello to Brandon. And that's BSD Takes. BSD Takes to say hello to Brandon. All right, back to it. We go. I know. Try to stay calm. And we do need some contestants in a few minutes. I assume we have the game. Yes, we're good for the game. I'm going to play the game coming up in a few minutes.
2: Oh, we are ready.
0: All right. Maller's Mountain of Money will be coming up in a little bit. So if you want to play that game, you can start calling at 877-99 on Fox. Next hour, we have Cite the Bite. Right now would be the Maller Riddle of the Day. Now, the Maller Riddle of the Day started organically, and it was so popular with legends like Ferg Dog and Alf the Alien Opiner and Maller Prop Guy that it has become a staple of the radio show. And so without further ado, we now present the Maller Riddle of the Day. A Portland, Oregon teenager recently found Wilt Chamberlain's blank in a Goodwill bin. He paid $3.07 for it. Again, Wilt Chamberlain's blank. And that is the question. Now, this is a family show. I know Wilt famously... he got around. Wilt enjoyed the good times. Let's see. What do we have here? We'll start out with Doc Dan. Larry Heisel baseball card is what he said. Bobby, Key Lime Pie Bobby in Florida, says found his little black book. Ferg Dog says he found Wilt's personal computer loaded with porn. Wow. All right. Kathy in Madison said, that's the Hey Mona, found Wilt Chamberlain's basketballs. She said, Wilt Chamberlain's basketballs.
3: Hey Mona.
0: Greatest breakout star from the Mallerpalooza. Hey Mona. Nothing quite like that. You know, you just find magic. It just happens. Let's see. Late Night Drug Tester says, found Wilt Chamberlain's can of lead paint. That is the answer. Little Black Book from Rob the Goatman. Well, that wouldn't be a little black book. That would be like the phone book if Wilt Chamberlain had a book like that. 20,000 names. Kazoo! Not to be confused with Gazoo. That's right. No. 1980s porn magazine with Brian Finley's mom in it from Robbie the Mariner fan. How great is it? Brian's been gone from the company. He didn't work here. Hadn't worked here in a long time. And still, the thing that you remember is Brian Finley's mom being in Playboy back in the day. Very nice woman. I met her at a social event. Very, very nice woman. Timmy in Busco, Indiana, says found Wilt Chamberlain's half-eaten Lunchable. Yeah. What else? Neil in Fall River, a signed VHS of the Globetrotters starring Wilt Chamberlain, is used rubber basketball from Joe the Ghost Hunter. Let's see here. Page down. Fat Daddy says the riddle of the day. A kid found a new producer. The Kama Sutra book from JT the Wingman. That was his answer. What else do we have? Rookie baseball card from Rebecca, the Ram fan. Mark the Walker has checked in from Rochester. He's out doing his thing and supporting the show. And we thank him for that. Let's see. What else do we have? Let's see. Can't read that. All right. Do you have an answer? Let's get over to Lorena. A Portland, Oregon teenager found Wilt Chamberlain's blank in a Goodwill bin. He paid $3.07 for it.
2: His list of his favorite strippers.
0: Favorite strippers. Okay. Of course, Wilt's favorite strippers are now in their 70s and 80s or older. That is incorrect. The correct answer, a Portland, Oregon teenager found Wilt Chamberlain's Los Angeles Lakers warm-up jacket at a Goodwill bin, paid $3.07 for it. He thought it was game used. It turns out it was. Somehow Wilt Chamberlain's uniform, part of it anyway, ended up at a Goodwill in Portland, Oregon. How odd is that? He wore this during the 1972 NBA Finals. It's the classic gold and purple short sleeve jacket, and it was authenticated. And it is going up for auction, I think, starting today at Sotheby's in New York. Tomorrow. So I think tomorrow it starts. Yeah, tomorrow. I think it was tomorrow. It doesn't matter. Who cares? How much do you think that's going to go for? Kid paid $3.07 for it, and it's going to the Sotheby's auction. And how much do you think that's going to go for?
2: I would say at least $6,600.
0: $6,600. Okay. Well, more than that. See, he didn't go too high. It is estimated that it'll fetch between $150,000 and $250,000 at the auction house. It is considered a rare and significant find in sports memorabilia. How on God's green earth did, wouldn't you love to know how that happened? Like, the assumption would be Wilt gave it to somebody. They lived their life. They died. Their kids probably weren't sports fans and said, oh, let's get rid of this crap. And then they just got rid of everything. And somehow this ended up in a Goodwill in Portland. Isn't that wild? That's nuts. All right. Let's see. What do we have here? Eeny, meeny, miny, moe. Pick a caller by their name. And let's say hello to Andrew, who is in Bakersfield. Hello, Andrew. Welcome.
1: Ben, it's time for you to stand up and be a leader, not a follower. And Ben, how's it going?
0: Well, if I was any better, I would have taken a different call, but I took your call. So here I am.
1: Okay, so for the impatient soccer fan, Ben, I think maybe the World Cup should bring back the sudden death goal in overtime. And here's why. No team at the beginning of the game wants to go to penalties. Even Paraguay would have rather won 1-0. Okay? So.
0: Are you now speaking? Are you speaking for every team? Is that what you're speaking? For every team now?
1: Well, and no team would want to go to sudden death overtime because they could lose the game with one mistake or one shot. Okay?
0: Yeah. Okay. Thank you.
1: And, hold on. And if they score a goal in sudden death overtime, it would be like a walk-off in baseball. But lastly, Ben, Christian Pulisic, shoot for the stars, but keep it low and on frame. Thanks, Ben.
0: So, soccer call from our friend Andrew. Let's go to Jerome in Charleston. Bring it home, Jerome! We knew he'd call in. There's a full moon, the strawberry moon, and Jerome can't help himself. When there's a strawberry moon, everyone becomes unhinged and they have to call talk radio. Hello, Jerome in Charleston.
4: Like the song, Ben, Strawberry Fields Forever, okay? Strawberry Fields Forever.
0: Yes.
4: It's all bastardized, Ben. It's all bastardized. It's all two-faced. You admitting that you rigged the ballot box, okay? You got Rob Parker saying that, oh, they should keep O.J. Simpson in the Ring of Honor for the Buffalo Bills. Only in the mind in America where a double murderer, one of the bloodiest crime scenes the cops have ever seen, think that they should honor a guy who murdered
0: Jerome, time out. They already honored him, number one. And number two, the murders happened 30 years ago. They didn't remove OJ. They didn't get rid. Now he's been dead for a year or two. Now why would you do it now? If you were going to do it, wouldn't you have done it when the thing happened, when the blood was still on the ground in Brentwood?
4: Never honor that guy. Never.
0: They already
4: Never.
0: Did. They Never. Already did.
4: And honor that guy. And by the way, the penalty kick, that's bastardized too. Soccer's bastardized too, okay? The penalty kick. They play 90-something minutes, sweating and falling all over the place, and then they come down to some rig job penalty kick.
0: No, I got an idea. I got an idea. Now, Jerome, I got to workshop this. Here's my idea, okay? I think soccer should take a page out of baseball. They should add a ghost player. How about that for the extra time? How about a ghost player? You know how baseball has the ghost runner, and the games are decided often because of a ghost runner that all of a sudden pops up at second base? How about you add an extra player, and you'll flip a coin and the penny, and then one team will get an extra player for like 5 minutes. How about that?
4: Hey, let's be more absurd, Ben. How about we add a ghost talk show host, okay? How about we have ghost
0: talk shows? Well, that'll be happening at some point. There will be a ghost talk show host that will be in here at some point.
4: Hello, this is AI.
0: Now, Jerome, don't you have to get to New York for the Taylor Swift wedding this weekend? Aren't you going to be at the wedding this weekend, Jerome?
4: Yeah, right. I don't give a F about Taylor Swift or her fake goat while wedding to Travis Kelce, a man who throws himself at a rock star, and she says, "Oh, I think I want to marry him."
0: Yeah, I know. I gotta go. Thank you. Do we have our contestants, or do we need our contestants? All right, Maller's Mountain of Money, 877-99 on Fox. If you want to play, Maller's Mountain of Money is next.
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1: Now, Maller's Mountain of Money.
2: Good Lord, that's a lot of money.
1: Do you have what it takes to get to the top? Probably not.
0: All right, here we go. Time now for Maller's Mountain of Money. Let's go right to the contestants. We have Jose from Rosarito Beach. Hello, Jose. Welcome.
3: Hello, Big Ben. How are you?
0: It's been a while, man. Good to have you back, Jose. Who do you want to partner up with on the game?
3: With the best. You, Ben.
0: We're in it to win it, Jose. And thank you. And we have Tyler from Boston. Tyler, welcome. You're going to play the game. You've got Lorena or Brandon?
4: Let's go Lorena. Let's go for it.
0: All right, Lorena. You're in, Lorena.
4: Let's
0: it's exciting.
5: You've got to be joking.
0: She does not seem excited by that.
5: You know what?
0: She,
5: I'm going to do my best.
0: Okay.
4: Hey, we're going to shoot from the hip here. We can do it.
5: Oh, okay. Goodness.
0: All right. This ought to be really good. Jose... The Queen game album was released 46 years ago. The categories are Crazy Little Thing Called Love, Another One Bites the Dust, Sail Away, Sweet Sister, and Rocket. Jose, which category do you want?
3: Rocket.
0: Rocket, baby. And what about you, Tyler?
4: Another One Bites the Dust.
0: Another One Bites the Dust. All right.
5: Very Can you cool. pick four. Category one instead?
0: No, Lorena, yeah. That's not allowed.
5: I like that idea. I already suck at this game. Let's do one. She's trying to cheat.
0: It's all right. Here we go, Jose. I don't have a lot of time. These athletes have appeared in music videos. 45 seconds on the clock. We're on our way and go. Nicknamed Primetime from the NFL.
3: Deion Sanders.
0: Yes. The greatest basketball player from the Chicago Bulls of all time.
3: Michael Jordan.
0: Yes. Greatest wide receiver of all time for the 49ers in the 80s.
3: Jerry Rice.
0: Yes. Known as the Claw for the Clippers right now. He's always
3: Leonard.
0: Yes, point guard for Oklahoma City, was two-time MVP. Currently playing for Oklahoma City.
3: Shai Alexander.
0: Yeah, we'll take that. All right, WNBA player. She's like the rival of Caitlin Clark. She's
3: Andrew
0: not
3: Reed.
0: A. Yes, that is correct. Point guard for the New Jersey Nets in the. You weren't going to get that one. You got Angel Reese. That's a lot. I think we got everything except the Kenny Anderson was the other name we were looking for.
5: And which one was the Kenny Anderson number?
0: Number 80 points.
5: 80,
0: so we got everything. All right.
5: Perfect.
0: You're up, Lorena. This is very exciting. Lorena's debut on Maller's Mountain
5: of Money. I'm so excited. Are you ready?
0: Another one bites the dust. 45 seconds. These athletes were all bust. Go ahead, Lorena.
6: All righty. This is Lorena, okay? We are going to go with a player that was drafted by the Raiders in the early 2000s, widely known as a good answer. Portland Trailblazers, mid 2000s, NBA quarterback.
5: Please don't cuss.
0: Come on, Lorena. You give some better clues, Lorena. Pass. All right, Lorena. What's next here?
6: NFL former UCLA quarterback said that other teams would be mad passing at him. 2017 draft.
0: All right.
5: That's about as good as I could get that one out. Yeah, that's good.
0: Josh Rosen. Boy, Tyler, tough choice there. You didn't do that great. But we won. Jose and Rosarito, we win. We only needed one round to win the game. You gotta go on the ticket. You gotta go on the ticket. You gotta go on the ticket. Go.
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3: Germany and Netherlands were each eliminated from the World Cup in the round of 32 Monday night. Morocco beat Netherlands on penalty kicks 3-2. Morocco had tied the game with a goal in the 91st minute. Paraguay on penalty kicks eliminated Germany 4-3. The Germans had outshot them 21-7, but the game was tied 1-1 after overtime. Brazil was down at the half, but still won 2-1 over Japan on a goal in the 95th minute. The group stage ended over the weekend. They're now in the knockout stage Monday through Friday this week, three games per day. Tuesday night, Mexico hosts Ecuador. The next U.S. game is Wednesday night against Bosnia-Herzegovina. The Memphis Grizzlies traded Ja Morant to Portland for Jeremy Grant. To baseball, Boston won its fifth straight. Texas won its fifth in a row. Milwaukee and the Cubs each had close wins. Late night victories for Seattle and the Dodgers. I'm Steve DeSager.
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the brown and down and all around. Welcome in the beginning of another hour of the Ben Maller Show. We are in the air everywhere. That's right. We're just testing the waters. We're putting our toe in the waters here as we provide a bite of the day. And it is the bite of the day for sure. Coast to coast, border to border, and beyond. On the vast and flamboyantly powerful microphones of FSR. Emanating live from the blanket. 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Now, Scott from Northern Kentucky and Joe the Ghost Hunter, they reached out and they said, Ben, you know, Dave the Trash Man in Boston would really like it if you would say, hey, where can people watch that FIFA World Cup stuff? And I said, boys, it's not just stuff, it's the excitement of the FIFA World Cup, now streaming live on Fox One, the official English streaming platform to catch every unforgettable moment. Fox One brings the action straight to your screen so you never miss a goal. 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And that's how we do it. So our lead this hour, big day in the transaction department. We'll get to one of the big rumors overnight in a moment. We begin, though, with the drama-o-rama out of Boston. Media madness. Celtic radio broadcaster Cedric Maxwell, better known as Cornbread. That was his nickname. He has entered the chat on the back and forth between Jaylen Brown and former Fox Sports Radio morning host Stephen A. Smith. This has been going on for a while now. So if you have not kept track of it, essentially Jaylen Brown believes Stephen A. is a fraud. Stephen A. has taken pot shots at Jaylen Brown, and they've essentially gone back and forth. You put one foot in, you take it out, and you know, the whole thing. They're doing the dance. So Cedric Maxwell responded recently. He said, I do understand that players have egos. Cedric Maxwell said, and their egos could be bruised. This player who has his number, Cedric Maxwell has his number retired by the Celtics, which would be impressive, except the Celtics retire anyone's number who drove by the old Boston Garden. They got their number retired. Anyway, Maxwell said, I do understand that players have egos and their egos could be bruised. We've seen him, meaning Jaylen Brown, go back and forth with Stephen A. Smith over and over again. I always say, Cedric Maxwell claimed, why is an elephant right now battling with an ant? Jaylen Brown should be beyond that, close quote. All right, so that is a good jumping off point. Let us discuss the question. You've got former Celtic, current Celtic broadcaster Cedric Maxwell on the beef between Jaylen Brown and former Fox Sports Radio morning host Stephen A. Smith saying, quote, why is an elephant right now battling it out with an ant? What say you? So I've got fishbowl, detox, and pop-up ad. And we will combine all of these things together, and we are going to have a slump buster. And a slump buster for us is a bunch of gabagool, and then we'll have a side of the baba ganoush, and we'll be good. To tip it off, though, Jaylen Brown is out here shadow boxing a TV studio, is essentially what he's doing. This is not a feud. This is not a feud. It is a blue whale stressing over a guppy screaming from a fishbowl.
Like, hey, you're a blue whale. What are you doing? Cedric Maxwell nailed it. Why? When he said an elephant acknowledging an ant, Jaylen Brown is chasing an MVP. Now, he's got the finals MVP. He's chasing a real MVP. Legacy, another championship ring. Those are real things. Those are real stakes in that business. Stephen A. is chasing the 9:15 a.m. Segment B win. He wants that first take of the day, that adrenaline shot. That's what he's looking for, right? That's what he's looking for. Now, one man is trying to win basketball games. The other is trying to win an argument on a debate TV show that goes on for about 4 minutes. Each argument, about 4 or 5 minutes, whatever it might be. So you don't beat someone who happens to own the bully pulpit. You cannot win the battle with someone that owns the bully pulpit, and it doesn't matter. It's all about the volume. Stephen A., in any debate show, they don't care about who's right. It's just about who's loud. This is one of the things people get so worked up about. Like, I saw some jackass who, one of these hot take guys, I don't even know who the guy is. He had a TV show that didn't last, and he's like, a bunch of people sent me this video. He's Caitlin Clark, the WNBA would be better off without Caitlin Clark. Well, it's obviously an outrageous take, right? And it's just done. I'm not right. There's not a little ounce of truth in it. However, it doesn't matter. Like, you get worked up into a lather. That's all the job is. The job is not to have the right take. The job is to get dum-dums, the low information fans, worked up into a lather. And so you fall into their trap, whether it's Stephen A. or that guy, I don't even know his name, who had that outrageous take about Caitlin Clark. So again, Jaylen, you can't win. It's an unwinnable battle because you're arguing with a show. You're not really arguing with a person. And so Cornbread Maxwell for the win, because the math is simple. The star plays, the man in the arena, love to brag about being the man in the arena, and the talkers talk. Talk, talk, talk, talk, talk. And only one of them is ultimately judged by the scoreboard, and it ain't Stephen A. Smith. Stephen A. Smith, when he's at the NBA Finals, he's playing solitaire on his phone. When Jaylen Brown's at the NBA Finals, he's on the court. There's a bit of a difference. All right, furthermore, to La La Land, hot and heavy from the upper deck. The rumor of the night as the NBA begins the hot transaction period on the calendar starting today. And the Clippers and Kawhi Leonard appear headed to Splitsville, USA. The trade talks are said to be intensifying according to sources close to the situation. And we are told it is, quote, very likely that Kawhi Leonard does not return to the Clippers. They did not want to offer him $125 million for 2 years. And so he took his ball and apparently went home. Leonard has 1 year left on a lame duck contract. And so he's got 1 year left. There's a player option for that, I believe. So the Clippers could trade him, the sign and trade thing. So he has significant leverage. Any team trading for him risk that he will leave after just one season, Kawhi Leonard, unless he can get more money in a long-term extension. So Clippers have engaged a bunch of teams. You wonder, would Kawhi Leonard go to the Celtics for Jaylen Brown? Is that a possibility? Like an old-school basketball trade, although Kawhi is much older. I say much. He's like 6 years, I think 6 years older than Jaylen Brown. Is that the kind of move? Toronto has been the team that is supposedly all horny to get their hands on

About time. Okay, it is about time. Think of this, and we certainly hope it happens, as a detox, a franchise detox. The Clippers paid a premium superstar tax for a part-time employee that made a number of people, Kawhi Leonard made a number of people, including yours truly, despise basketball. I love the NBA, and Kawhi Leonard was such a knucklehead that I don't want any part of that. And so the refund starts right now. They are infinitely better off, the Clippers, without him, because they can finally, after all these years, stop waiting for a ghost to show up. And if you're totally honest here, we've all learned that if your season depends on Kawhi Leonard's availability, your season is DOA, dead on arrival. It just is dead on arrival. That is the way it is with Kawhi. And so the Clips spent years worshiping, doing everything he wanted, Kawhi Leonard. Literally, apparently no-show jobs, which I guess just went away. And he's the highest paid goblin in the history of the NBA. He is not unreliable, Kawhi Leonard. He is predictably unreliable. There's a difference between being unreliable and predictably unreliable, leaving a legacy defined entirely by LM, load management, and agonizing what-ifs. When the Clippers made the Final Four a few years ago, what if Kawhi Leonard had actually been engaged? When the Clippers were in the bubble and had a 3-1 lead over the Denver Nuggets, what if Kawhi Leonard had been able to get her done and all of that good stuff? So you can go through the whole rigmarole on that. Clipper fans, I believe, will soon be ringing the bell. You'll finally be free of the it's really the biannual, is Kawhi playing tonight, hostage situation. Should I buy tickets to that game? Should I watch that game? Is Kawhi playing? No, he's not. So hey, if he wants Toronto, great. And my guy Nico, he sent me some texts. He's excited about the possibility. He said, hey, we should have just Kawhi come to Vancouver instead. Okay, why not? In fact, I'll bet you Kawhi will probably ask the Raptors, can you move some games to Vancouver? Because that's closer to my casa in San Diego, where he hangs out most of the time, old San Diego State Aztec. And let the claw be Canada's part-time problem. I fully support that. Now, lastly, to the NFL. Things marinating there. The quarterback room, Bucks quarterback Baker Mayfield, recently shared his support for Kyler Murray getting a fresh start in Minnesota. He said, quote, I think this fresh start for him is going to be amazing, Baker Mayfield said. Kyler's getting a bad rap. People want to put a certain persona on him, close quote. All right, question. You got Bucks quarterback Baker Mayfield saying that the Vikings' Kyler Murray gets a bad rap. Is that based on fact or fiction? All right, so this is a cockamamie story, is what this is. Baker Mayfield claiming that the character has swallowed the player. However, if you look at this objectively, he's just blowing smoke for a fellow boomer Sooner bro, is what he's doing. Kyler Murray's reputation is not some media myth. It's baked in entirely into reality. Like, between the durability concerns, leadership vacuums, and the infamous Cardinals contract featuring a homework clause, that is middle school syllabus stuff, right? I mean, there are more requirements than a middle school. And the red flags were flashing, and he got all embarrassed because he knows it's true. And so that's not just made up, blame the media, bad rap. You earned that. The Cardinals think you're such, they thought that Kyler Murray was so undependable, they had to put it in writing to have him study video and all that, because he's not that guy. You're not that guy, pal. You're not that guy. Like, he's the only quarterback, Kyler Murray, in the league whose passer rating drops every time Activision drops a Call of Duty patch. Kyler gets a little nervous. He's like, I don't know how to handle this. I got to focus on my job, and I'm more worried about this, and I don't know what to do. And I, yeah, that old thing.
And of course, now he's up in Minnesota.

0: Minnesota nice, bringing that same miserable body language to the Vikings that he brought to the Cardinals. In fact, that body language, that bad, bad, bad body language might as well be on the injury report for the Purple People Eaters. So Kyler, not a franchise quarterback, despite being drafted number one overall, not a franchise quarterback.
1: Number one!
0: And really not a dual-threat quarterback anymore. He's not a dual-threat weapon. He is a dual-threat distraction at this particular point. Half a quarterback, half some kind of thingamajig, TikTok filter, playing games, people watching the whole thing. At this point, he's like a pop-up ad, Kyler Murray. He's like one of those annoying pop-up ads with cleats. Flashy, upsetting, completely gone the second you actually need him. And so watch out for that purple rain. Watch out for that purple rain. Good luck. Good luck to the Vikings. You're going to need it. So I take what Baker Mayfield said with a little pinch of salt. Just a little pinch of salt. It is the Ben Maller Show. We have low sodium, don't worry. Low sodium around here. A lot of sugar, low sodium. And if you'd like to be part, 877-99 on Fox. That's 877-996-6369. Also on X, at Ben Maller. That's at Ben Maller, if you'd like to be part of the program. Well, you've heard of home field advantage. What about noise field advantage? What is that all about? We'll get to it, and we will do it next. However, let's go now to the Lorena Theater in Sherman Oaks, California, historic Ventura Boulevard, and let's see if we can find out what hour it is right now.
2: Number four.
0: Oh, man, I got the jazz hands. Wild, wild. And she will be performing this weekend. Very excited. In Albuquerque, New Mexico. Lorena will be there. And in El Paso this weekend. So what state is El Paso in, Lorena? Do you know what state El Paso's in?
2: New Texas.
0: New Texas, yes. They changed the name to New Texas because Old Texas was the old name. Hey, that's why we love Lorena. 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

0: the Ben Maller Show. You knew that already. We thank you for listening. We know you have options, especially this hour. Here from a lot of you, get up early. This is the time to get to work and beat the traffic and all that. And we thank you for tuning in. We're here every day during the week and then on the weekends. The Fifth Hour Podcast. If you'd like to participate, 877-99 on Fox. That's 877-996-6369. And also available on the X machine at Ben Maller. That's at Ben Maller. You can say hello to La Reina, the FSR tech queen.
1: Hi, Bill.
0: No talking. And in the producer's chair, as every day there's someone new, we have Brandon, BSD Takes on X. Your calls can and will be used against you in the court of the Maller Militia. So please act accordingly. All right, back to it we go as we yap the early morning hours away and some pro bouncy ball, little football to begin the hour here. And K. Ben says, no bouncy ball talk till January of 2027. That's what he wants. Okay. Well, if you said so, I'll make a deal with you. You pay me an extra couple hundred thousand dollars a year, and I will knock no NBA at all. I will pretend like the NBA doesn't even exist. I don't think that's legal, though. Ferg Dog writes in, says, I'm looking at the rundown for tomorrow's show on Maller Plus and the subscription model, and I'm seeing a Wimbledon monologue in hour number 6. Now, that's what I'm talking about. Now, Ferg Dog, the rule, if you look at the fine print, the minutia, and when you subscribe for the Maller Plus feature, you're not allowed to publicly disclose what we're talking about. So it's a violation because we want more people to subscribe to Maller Plus at $39.95 a month. You get all the topics of conversation we're going to have. We have every show planned out the rest of the year. We know everything that's going to happen. As you know, I am a distant relative of Nostradamus and friend of Nostradinus. He lives in Seattle, and he's a Seahawk lapdog. So that's the reality of the situation. Let's go to the calls right now, and let's see here. Eeny, meeny, miny, moe. Let's say hello to Doc Mike. You got the doc. Locked and loaded in Chicago. Hello, Doc Mike.
2: Welcome. I'm a doctor.
3: Good morning from sunny Chicago. How about them Cubs, huh?
0: How about the Cubs? The Cubs. The Cubs. Yeah, you're back.
3: Did they win last night? I went to sleep so I could wake up at 3:55 this morning and call you.
0: You planned your whole schedule around calling the show? Is that correct? I'm honored.
3: Well, you get it, pal. What is it, 23 years now?
0: It's been a long time. We've been through a lot of crazy things, Doc Mike. My favorite was when you were at Leavenworth and waiting to talk to Michael Vick. Doc drove. I did not tell you to drive there. He drove down to Leavenworth Prison. Michael Vick was locked up. He was a big quarterback back in the day, star. Mm-hmm. And Doc went down there to try to interview him, and it was very interesting. He called up every day. The Cubs did win, by the way, Doc. They beat the Padres.
3: 1963, my senior year in high school.
0: Big fan, huh, Doc? Big fan of the Cubs, yeah?
3: Oh, come on. You know, 108 years, I didn't know it was going to go to 2016. And I was born in 1945 when the Billy Goat was born.
0: Well, yeah, Doc, he said 1945, you meant 1995. But nonetheless, so Doc, you've been with the show a long time, been a lot of great moments on the show.

0: show and all that. And no more. I forgot the goat head thing. You famously sent a goat head that leaked blood. And then I got in trouble. Remember that? I got in trouble with management here at iHeart. They wouldn't let me get mail for a while because they said that. I don't know what they were saying because I didn't tell you to send it. I don't know why they would say that. It was very odd to me. All those people are gone now. They don't work here anymore, so who cares?
1: Should I send another one?
0: Lorena, would you like a goat head, Lorena?
2: No, I would not.
0: Come on, Lorena. You don't want a goat head?
2: Especially not a fresh one where the blood is leaking out of the box.
0: No, it's a good story to tell. You know, you tell your daughter, and look what I got in the mail, a goat head. Yeah.
2: She prefers the snacks.
0: You want to take a call, Doc? Would you like a call?
1: Absolutely, yeah.
0: All right.
1: Ask the Doc.
0: Ask a Doc. How about that? All right, so Brandon, lock Doc in on line 3, and then we'll say hello. Let's go to line 5, and you have Mike the Leprechaun. Mike, you're on with Doc. Mike. Hello, Mike. Say hi to Doc.
3: Doc, how are you doing?
1: I'm doing fantastic. I'm a McCarthy.
3: Good.
1: I'm
3: are you watching the Are you watching the World Cup?
1: A little bit, but the Cubs were on last night. They had at the restaurant. Go ahead.
3: I send packages to Lorena and the crew. I hope they got them this time. Some snacks. Did they arrive, Lorena?
2: Didn't I text you back and let you know that they arrived yesterday?
0: Well, he wants some on-air compliments this week. He's looking.
2: That's
0: for
2: what he's saying.
3: Okay, well, good.
2: Yeah,
3: enjoy
2: I'm not
3: that.
2: Here
3: enjoy
2: to
3: enjoy.
2: Share.
0: Thank you for the chocolate. We appreciate that. Yes.
1: Okay.
0: When's the last time you ate chocolate, Doc?
1: Probably prior to 1998.
0: So it's been almost 30 years no chocolate. Interesting.
1: Yeah, okay.
3: Doc, I'm on a similar boat. The only chocolate I eat is Kit Kat, but I don't do sweets otherwise. Is that because you're healthy?
1: It's toxic. Yeah, I'm real healthy. I just had a blood test a week ago, and it came back perfect.
0: There you go.
1: So,
0: you're a model of health.
1: What's your question, Mike?
3: The question is, 3 years old, and you're in perfect health, and you don't eat chocolate. You're like Donald Trump, basically.
2: Can we just drop him now?
0: His phone is not working. I mean, it's not. I mean, we would leave him on because we're. Yeah, we'll get rid of. Well, not Doc. Leave Doc there. So leave Doc. Hang up on the Leprechaun, and then we'll say hello to Scott in the Commonwealth. Hello, Scott. Welcome. You're on Fox Sports Radio. Hello, Scott.
4: Hey Ben, how you doing, man?
0: Say hello to Doc Mike, by the way, Scott. You got Doc over.
4: Oh, he's very excited. Doc, how you doing, mate?
1: I'm doing fantastic. What's your question?
4: Who's going to win the World Cup? I got France because Ben picked the ball with the gumball on it for me. Who do you pick?
1: What's your medical question, Scott?
4: the back show. Is it medically okay to pick a ball out of the hopper with a piece of gumball on it? Is it safe?
1: Ask Ben. He's got the gumballs. Next, Benny, come on.
0: Doc, I mean, Scott seemed like doesn't he seem like a nice guy, Doc?
4: I am a good guy.
0: Yeah, you have a good, happy tone. He seems like
1: your show is a good guy.
0: He was part of the World Cup pick'em back in the day. I'm upset, Doc. You didn't make it to the Kentucky thing that we did. I was hoping I'd see you again. You're coming to L.A., right, Doc? You're going to be in L.A. for a little bit, yes?
1: Four months.
0: Four months? Oh, my God.
1: No. Well, yeah, I'm going to be in Arizona for 4 months starting Thanksgiving.
0: I'm actually going
1: to Santa Barbara July 22nd for a week.
0: That's close to L.A., but still kind of far from L.A. So it's a reasonable driving distance and all that. All right. Thank you, Scott, in the Commonwealth. Let's say hello to Poppy in San Diego. Poppy, who famously, I don't know if you realize this, Poppy, you were on the air yesterday. You gave your picks based on how you snored.
5: Okay. Thanks. Well, I had a long day yesterday. I actually went to the World Cup. I woke up early. I saw the game in SoFi.
0: You did. You went to the World Cup.
5: Yes, I went to the
0: where
5: World
0: where
5: Cup
0: which game
5: LA.
0: Did you go to? Where did you go to?
5: I Yeah, I saw South Africa and Canada. That was in SoFi. That was a good game, and the goal was towards the end. So, yeah, I had a long day yesterday. So, yeah, I was hoping I would get in a little bit early to give the World Cup picks. But
0: well, you got your picks in. I don't think you did that well. I think you took Germany. They lost. You took the Netherlands. They lost. You did get Brazil, so you got that one right. So good job by you on the Brazil pick.
5: Okay, I did pick Morocco, but okay, I digress. Tomorrow there's games and the World Cup, guys. And look, there's a first game up. And on that first game, it's at 10 a.m. Mentor. And I do like Norway beating Ivory Coast. And the second game, France, Sweden, I like Mappe winning. That's at 2 o'clock. We're taking France. And the third one,
0: that's 5 o'clock
5: Mexico
0: Eastern.
5: City, Mexico against Ecuador. We're going to go with Eastern. Mexico, La Selección Mexicana and Azteca winning. So
0: I'm shocked that you never pick Mexico. I am shocked, Poppy, that you picked Mexico. You never, ever pick them.
5: It's always
0: so
5: France
0: out of
5: and
0: game.
5: Mexico.
0: Yeah. All right. There you go. Thank you, Poppy.
2: I liked his segment yesterday better.
0: It was more enjoyable. So, speaking of Mexico, you've heard of the home field advantage. Have you heard of the noise field advantage?
2: No.
0: So the Mexican fans camped out outside of Ecuador's hotel. The goal, make as much noise as possible to keep those Ecuadorian players wide awake ahead of the knockout game, which is coming up here and later today, Mexico and Ecuador. That'll be at 6 in the West, 9 p.m. in the East. And so, yeah, a bunch of people were sitting outside the hotel, and they were making all kinds of noise and a ruckus, and they're all like, hey, listen, we're the 12th man. We're the 12th man. And so making all the noise. And there's video clips of people honking horns and doing all kinds of things to keep people awake. I was wondering, though, is anyone else at the hotel? Because you imagine if you booked a hotel room and it just happened, you know, you're in Mexico, and it just happened the Ecuadorian soccer team is staying at your hotel and you're there for business and you're just trying to get your, you know, your sleep and your rest, and then you're up all night because this team there. There were people out playing drums. Somebody brought a drum set, and he was wearing a Mexico jersey. He was playing the drums in the middle of the street outside the hotel there to keep the people awake all night. All right, let's keep going to the phones. It is a call-in show. Let's say hello. Let's go to Wayne in Missouri. Hello, Wayne in Mizzou. Welcome, Wayne.
6: Simplify, Ben Maller.
0: Hello, Wayne. It's been a minute. Good to hear your voice. The legendary Wayne.
6: Yeah, Ben. Yes, sir. Been a few minutes. Yeah. Hey, I want to be short because I know Sight to Bite's coming up, but this coming Thursday evening, early a.m. into Friday a.m., me and some of our other combat veterans who like the RV, we will be at Bucky's at the I-44 U.S. Highway 65 interchange, and we will inaugurate the first Bucky's Breakfast with Ben.
0: Oh, is that right? All right. That's great.
6: Yeah
0: I love the Buc-ee's. Where is this? Where I-44? What's give the city so people don't know they're outside the area. Where is it exactly?
6: It's just about a mile east of Springfield.
0: Okay, mile east of Springfield. Very cool. Yeah. You'll be out there, and I recommend the Texas brisket sandwich. Wonderful breakfast. That's what I recommend.
6: Oh, man. Oh, man. Yeah, and that and the Carolina barbecue pulled pork sandwiches plus their breakfast burritos.
0: The Texas brisket's the way to go. Now, for those that don't know, Wayne is a legend on the show. He has survived a near-death experience. He is also... He went in the Marines. He went to boot camp, and his drill sergeant was R. Lee Ermey, the legend, the greatest drill sergeant of all time. If you know the iconic movie from back in the day, he was the star of that movie, and that was you just knew him as your teacher, right? That was who you knew him as.
6: Yes, sir. Yes, sir. All right. Arlie Ermey, he was my senior drill instructor at Marine Corps Recruit Depot San Diego back in 1967.
0: There you go, and he went on to become a Hollywood star in full metal jacket.
6: He did.
0: And, yeah. All right, well, thank you so much. Good luck. Have fun with the boys out there. Thank you. All right, there he goes. Wayne from Missouri, a little breakfast at Bucky's. Yeah, that's the way to go. They're opening a bunch of new Buc-ee's. That's like 15 new locations. They just opened one in Arizona. Got to get over there at some point, make the road trip. It is the Ben Maller Show as we roll on. We had Max Crosby versus Max Crosby in the Dodger-A's game last night in, not Sacramento, it was in West Sacramento. So how did Max Muncy versus Max Muncy go, you ask? Well, Max Muncy, the Dodger version, who used to play for, there used to be this team in Oakland before Rob Manfred allowed the Athletics to leave. There was this team in Oakland called the Oakland Athletics, and Max Muncy played there. He's the Dodger third baseman. Batted seventh. He went 2-for-5, and Max Muncy hit his 17th home run of the year and a two-run shot, I believe. And then the Max Muncy of the Athletics, only had 3 at-bats. He had one hit for the A's version of Max Muncy. So combined, the two Max Muncys, who both batted seventh and played third base for their respective teams, combined had 6 at-bats. Oh, no, it's 8 at-bats. 8 at-bats. 8 at-bats and 3 hits. So there you go. It is the Ben Maller Show. We have Cite the Bite, the great sports radio mystery. Cite the Bite. We'll get to that, and we will do it next.
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1: 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And you try to tell us who's doing the talking.
0: Yeah, right to it we go. 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And it could be an athlete, broadcaster, former broadcaster, coach, former coach, someone of note who said something that caused them to be part of Cite the Bite, the great sports radio mystery. 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
2: 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I am the host.
0: All right. Interesting. It's a little long this week. Cite the Bite, the great sports radio mystery. Play it again, Lorena. Play it again.
2: Play host. I am the host.
0: All right. Is that President Donald J. Trump? Is that that is not. All right. Is that former President Joe Biden? All right. All right. Let's play the game here. Will anyone get it right? I'm going to go caller. Change it up this week. I'll go caller 5. Lorena?
3: Caller 3.
0: Interesting. Would you like to play, Brandon? You want to guess, will a caller get it right? What number caller will get it right?
4: I'll guess caller 2.
0: Caller 2. All right. No chance caller 2 gets it. Let's start out with caller 1, and that would be Cowboy John Brad in Windsor, Ontario. Cowboy, you're my leadoff hitter on Cite the Bite, the great sports radio mystery. Who is it, Cowboy?
5: Bob Stevenson will be 69 Thursday.
0: What did you say? I didn't get your guess, Cowboy. What was your guess?
5: Bob Stevenson.
0: Oh, is it Bob Stevenson? I'm sorry, Bob Stevenson. No. Still not Bob Stevenson, but thank you. Let's go to caller 2, Mike in Tucson. Hello, Mike in Tucson.
6: Hello, assalamu alaikum. It's Borat.
0: Is that Borat from Mike in Tucson who works at the barbecue restaurant? No, it is not Borat. Time for our first clue. Brandon, what is our first clue here? What do we have?
4: Can I say this is an athlete, or is that just given?
0: Well, I mean, that's kind of a, yeah, we just, you know.
4: This is a former soccer player.
0: Former soccer player. All right. Let's
2: play
0: go to.
2: Host. I am the host.
0: That's right. Seuss Dog in New Hampshire. Hello, Seuss Dog.
7: Is that Latin Ibrahimovic?
0: I like it. You just mumbled the name and you're like, ah, oh, is it? Yeah. Is that it? There you go.
3: Does that mean I won? That was caller 3, right?
0: Yeah, you won. There you go. All right. Congratulations. How did you get that right, Sue Dog? How did you do that?
7: I was actually watching.
0: Oh, you were watching. All right. Yeah. Well, usually the sound bites are, that was a pretty long extended dance remix. Normally they're about 2 seconds. That was a lot. How long was that sound bite?
3: That was 2.1 seconds.
0: 2.1 seconds. It seemed a little longer. But anyway, listen, you won. Congratulations. You get a golden ticket. Illinois Hollering James. He'll be very upset by that you won a golden ticket. So, thank you.
7: Well, wait a minute. Why don't you give him golden ticket?
0: No, I'm not. That's you. If you want to give it to him, I don't know. Coop's not here, but if you want to give it to him, you can. But I, we'll have to sort that out. And, you know, James is listening right now, and hopefully he's snoring away, sogging logs as we speak at this moment.
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17: Do you know the symptoms of moderate to severe obstructive sleep apnea, or OSA, in adults with obesity? They may be happening to you without you knowing. 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OSA is a serious condition where your airway partially or completely collapses during sleep, which may cause breathing interruptions and oxygen deprivation. 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
1: Here's what you need to know.
5: At the World Cup, Morocco eliminated Netherlands on penalty kicks 3-2. Morocco had tied the game with a goal in the 91st minute, and it was tied 1-1 after overtime. Paraguay eliminated Germany on penalty kicks 4-3. The Germans missed 3 of their 6 PKs, including their first and their last. And Brazil trailed at halftime but came back to win 2-1 over Japan on a goal in the 95th minute. The next U.S. game is Wednesday night. The Memphis Grizzlies traded Ja Morant to Portland for Jeremy Grant. Victor Hovland won the PGA event on his first playoff hole against Scottie Scheffler, who missed a 4-foot putt in Connecticut. To Major League Baseball, late night wins for the Dodgers and Seattle. The Cubs beat San Diego 3-2 on a run in the bottom of the ninth. Milwaukee hit a 2-run homer bottom of the eighth to edge the Reds 5-3. Wins for Boston and Texas. I'm Steve DeSager.
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14: Now let's get this party started.
1: And sitting in for the pros and the Joe, here's Buck and Fitz with Jason Fitz and Buck Rising.
20: Forget integrity. Forget the best thing for the right game. I don't care. I want penalty kicks. I want them all the time. I want them in every sport. What we saw yesterday from the World Cup was better than drugs. I'm telling you, penalty kicks are an electric ending to anything, and I want it in every possible way. It's Buck and Fitz taking over Two Pros and a Cup of Joe.
28: Not that way.
20: I'm Jason. I'm that excited.
28: Just wait a damn minute before you get all wound up and over-caffeinated, which is probably too late. An insane thing for anybody to say at 5:01 a.m. Central Time. But before you get all wound up and excited and share your joy, your sports joy with the audience, of which we are grateful to be back and filling in for the boys on Two Pros this morning. Weren't you just urinating on soccer all day yesterday? And I had to tell you, no. It's something that you're gonna enjoy. You should appreciate this wonderful sport. You don't have to marry it, but you can date it for a little while and kind of ease your way in. Maybe it's just a fling as far as your sports love for soccer, but you pushed back against this yesterday for basically 3 hours, if I'm not mistaken.
20: No, I did not push back on soccer yesterday. I simply said
28: have a podcast to review the tape.
20: I simply said I'm not sure for all the people that think that this is going to be some revolutionary moment in soccer where all of a sudden for the next five, like, We're not gonna wake up in 3 or 4 years and be leading most shows with MLS. That's all I was saying is that I think this is a beautiful moment in time that should be respected as a beautiful moment in time. Now,
28: okay, and instead of making it a moment in time, you came in here this morning and said, "Put penalty kicks in all sports."
20: Okay, yes, because I want this moment in time. Look, here's the thing: I'm sitting there on the couch last night with the dogs, just hanging out. I'm watching Paraguay that we all know U.S. kicked the snot out of. So I'm expecting that means Germany, who's one of the favorites in this tournament. Look at me, been paying attention to all the coverage. I'm looking at this, say, well, if we beat them 4-1 and it was an easy 4-1, then Germany's going to cakewalk through this. And what do we see? Instead, I mean, honestly, it was incredible to watch Paraguay, which over and over and over again, I thought was going to lose that match. I thought even the announcers were absolutely expecting, and the announcers were a clinic on how to bring bias to a broadcast, frankly. I didn't like anything that the announcers in-game did. Oh, my God. The whole time they're like, oh, Germany always wins this. Germany will win this. Germany's going to pull ahead. This is the moment where Germany wins the match, like over and over and over again. And I'm like, hey, let's give Paraguay some credit here. That's the goalie had some saves that were amazing. Like, the whole thing was, I'm watching historic moments. Like, I'm energized. I'm yelling at my TV like it's a Raiders game on a Sunday by the end of this thing, because I think simply because of the way that the broadcast was handled, I wanted Paraguay to turn around and get the win. And then we get penalty kicks. And I'm telling you, when the goalie stopped the whole time leading up to penalty kicks, what did they tell me? Oh, Germany always wins in penalty kick situations. They've won four
28: times.
20: They do.
28: It's the first shootout loss ever for Germany. That's not biased. That's accurate.
20: Oh my God. But that never once in that entire process did I hear what an incredible moment this could be for Paraguay. Oh my God. We're watching a historic possibility of an upset. They didn't sell the underdog at all. They're just like,
28: you're not supposed to sell the underdog. That's not the job. Okay. I understand. That's the better story. But that would be disingenuous if they got up there and tried to sell me on a Paraguay team,
20: dude,
28: that has no business doing what they did yesterday. I have no problem with the analysis on the broadcast whatsoever. I think you're being dramatic.
20: Oh, my God. No. Every time Germany had the possession in striking area, whatever, every time they had possession in the game, this is where every time the announcers are like, well, this is where Germany can pull ahead and win. And it's like, or... Paraguay's played great defense the entire match. Like, or maybe not. Yeah, I hated it. I hated this broadcast. I will plant that flag and I will stand right at the top of it. I'm not talking about the crew that breaks everything down and during the breaks. I love them. I thought the actual play-by-play and the actual analysis on the game, hated the fact that the whole game that they were like, Germany's going to win. Germany's going to win. This is where Germany's going to win. Germany always wins. We got to penalty kicks, and it was, well, this keeper's only faced one shot, and Germany's undefeated. But what did we see? We saw the first shot of penalty kicks stopped, and all of a sudden, oh, my God, the momentum. We see Germany down by two penalty shots with two to go, and then Paraguay gets their first miss. Oh, my God. Like, come on. I was on one, dude. You think I'm on one now? Last night, East Coast, watching that, absolutely on. I'm not even giving the other match credit, that also went to penalty kicks. But what we saw for Paraguay over Germany was so incredible. If you didn't have a rooting interest, I want that on every single sport. I want the equivalent of that in every possible way. I want play a full overtime, and then at the end of overtime, if it's still tied, penalty shots in the NHL. Which I know, you know, regular season. I want in the NFL, at the end of overtime, if the game's still tied, play a full quarter, not sudden death, play a full quarter. And at the end of the quarter, if it's still tied, line your kickers up side by side and just let your kicker start going back 5 yards every single time. First kicker to miss, boom, game done. I want this everywhere. It's too dramatic not to replicate.
28: Well, we have several more weeks of this high-quality entertainment value that the World Cup is delivering, which means you have several more weeks to upgrade your FIFA World Cup 2026 setup. Build it like Beckham, from living room to lawn, with the Home Depot, and take the fast free delivery assist. The Home Depot, official FIFA World Cup 2026 supporter, subject to availability. It was an electric day of soccer, and I don't know. I have not dug into this, and I haven't talked to anybody that would have knowledge of the situation as to why the scheduling for these matches was the way that it was. Because not only did we have this incredible upset and Germany getting knocked out the way that they did, you had Morocco advancing to the round of 16. They beat the Netherlands in penalty shootout, as you mentioned. Honestly, the Brazil-Japan game, it started during my local show yesterday in the noon hour here in Central Time. And I came home after the local show, put it on, and Brazil was kind of sleepwalking through the first half. All of a sudden, they're able to find an opportunity to score in the final minutes of extra time, in the final seconds of extra time, to knock Japan out, which I kind of hated, because Japan is training here locally in Nashville, and I found them to be a very entertaining team. I found them to be an easy team to root for, so I hated that anybody had to lose in that match. But it was just an overall excellent day of sports. And why I bring up the scheduling portion of it, why the hell did we not have these games on Sunday? We got that stinky Canada game on Sunday. It was the only World Cup game that we had.
20: Why do you
28: And then
20: hate
28: yesterday's
20: Canada?
28: Just absolutely electric from start to finish, beginning at noon my time here in Nashville. I was grateful that we have many things to talk about today on the show, and we have 3 hours to talk about, not just soccer, obviously, but soccer being at the forefront. so far, and the U.S. Needing to take care of business against Bosnia later in the week. I'm sure we'll get to that at some point in the next couple of days as we're filling in for the fellas. But I was very upset at the idea that, like, don't mainline all of this electric sports World Cup's broadcast content into my veins on a Monday afternoon when you had all weekend to give me some knockout round stuff like this. But either way, that's a one percenter problem, a first world problem. The entertainment value of this World Cup has been, I can't even compare it to a World Cup that I've watched previously. And I will admit that I've never watched a World Cup this intently, where I think I've seen at least a part of almost every match that has been played so far through the first, 20 days into the event itself. I don't remember following it this religiously, but I also don't remember a time where, one, you had the kind of upsets that we've been getting. Two, you have the level of star power across the board for all these different nations really rising to the top. Not just Messi, who you could make an argument has been the best player in this tournament, but Mbappe. Ronaldo started off slow, but then responded after significant criticism. I mean, we talked about Erik Haaland earlier in the week on yesterday's show. Like, really, the star power for the World Cup globally has really, really carried the entertainment value on top of everything else that we've gotten to enjoy. So yesterday was just more of the same, and I cannot say enough about the drama of all three of these games that we got.
20: And I get that, you and I are not soccer diehards, right? I get that we are.
28: I might be after this. I don't know, bud.
20: Yeah, I, but

0: way to say that whenever you make change, it has to be for the purpose of growth of the game or betterment of the game. So to me, all of the changes that have happened into this year's World Cup with the 48 teams, and, you know, even the penalty kick moment that I know has not changed, but is something that's very, I don't know, divisive, because there's certainly a core of soccer fans that hate the fact that a game is decided so differently than the way the game is played. I hear all of that, but it works. Like, the way that it's captivating, at least here, captivating people that may not have been fans and making them casuals, taking casuals and turning them into super fans, that works. If you're going to make change, it needs to work. So I think this is all an indicator that whatever they've done for the World Cup, at least right now, and maybe it is because it's star power, because it's on American soil and all these things, maybe that's part of why it works. But I just think it's clear right now that the World Cup changes are working, that the World Cup is working, and that we are falling in love with this process. So I think more countries being involved turned out to be a really beautiful thing. From the casual's mindset, I admit what I don't know about soccer, but I'm with you. I've been around long enough to see several World Cups. It has never captivated me in a way that this one does. And maybe that's because it's on American soil, and maybe that's why this was worth it for everybody that was involved. You always hear FIFA is the most corrupt organization in the entire world. Okay, fine. Whatever it took to get the World Cup to America was clearly worth it, because it's working here. It was worth it for us.
1: Wait. Slow down.
0: It was worth it for us. It was worth it for us.
1: No.
0: I don't care about corruption.
1: Fitzy.
0: I don't care about corruption.
1: No. We played a World Cup in Qatar.
0: Yeah.
1: In the middle of football season, where it's, you know, the temperatures, the environment, the circumstances for the World Cup, basically the last three host nations and regions of the world that have hosted, very, very dirty business. So I'm not going to give them a blanket pass to say, I don't care what it took to get this thing here. It's been worth it, even though I'm enjoying it, because FIFA, bad people, just objectively awful people.
0: Yeah, but if I get my, you know, this is one of my strengths.
1: Yeah, I know, but if it satisfies your sports lust, then you don't care. I understand.
0: I separate the human being from my enjoyment all the time. Like, look, I'm the first to admit.
1: It's very convenient of you.
0: Yeah, thank you very much. Like, I listen to Michael Jackson, and I don't care if anybody else has a problem with that. Like, I'm able to turn around and be like, look, I like this music. I support this music.
1: I'll forgive you a Michael Jackson, but if you do it with R. Kelly, I'm going to get mad at you.
0: It's the hottest take, but R. Kelly really wasn't, like, I get R. Kelly, but I wasn't that huge of an R. Kelly. Like, subtracting R. Kelly from my playlist didn't take nearly as long as subtracting Michael Jackson would from my playlist. I've long since said I rarely walk into a local bar or restaurant and say, hey, before I support you, I would like to know what your stance on politics are so that I can figure out if I'm giving you my money. I put blinders on, man. I am a shallow, shallow person. So we've gotten greatness from the world. Oh, we've gotten great.
1: I'm not mad. I'm just disappointed. That's all. That's all it is.
0: They're going to put that on my tombstone, brother. That is going to be on my tombstone. He's Buck Rising. I'm Jason Fitz. I'm still on one from the World Cup. I want penalty kicks everywhere. We'll keep breaking it down. Obviously, we've got a big morning to do this. We've got a lot of W to get to, some NBA trade action to get to. But I'm not done with the World Cup. What does this all mean for Wednesday? We'll figure it out. But also, you need to figure out one thing life teaches you, is that nobody lowers the standard because you got older. I know that. You still got to perform. I know that. You still have to show up, and that's why M-Drive became part of my daily routine. Take it every morning, because after 40, a lot of men notice the same thing. 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
18: He's Buck Rising. I'm Jason Fitz. It's Buck and Fitz. Take it over for Two Pros and a Cup of Joe. We appreciate you guys hanging out with us on this 4th of July week. We'll be back on the 3rd of July. And then, obviously, we're always with you on Saturdays. So, it happens to be we'll be with you on the 4th of July, too. So, you need fireworks? We'll be your background music. We'll let Buck sing patriotic songs for 4 hours while we're on radio during the 4th of July. No, we won't. That'll be terrible.
19: Rude. I kill Toby Keith. Are you kidding me?
18: I have so many things to say about that, but I'll wait to say them until we're off air. All right, Buck. We got to get back to the World Cup in a second because I'm still on one. But first, it's time to get to the Tire Rack play of the day.
20: Ismael Sabari can win the penalty shootout for Morocco with this kick. Yes!
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18: All right, so Buck, Wednesday night, we get Team USA back on the pitch, ready to take on Bosnia. How we feel?
19: I love that you're trying so hard to work your soccer parlance.
18: No,
19: in here. You can just call it a game. It's okay. You don't have to call it a match. You don't have to say nil. Soccer people are trying to widen the tent, to broaden the tent. You don't have to pivot. Or feel like you have to pivot to patronize to the soccer people.
18: No, your algorithm obviously is showing you a different tone from soccer fans than my algorithm is. Can't yell at me. Called it a pitch, called it a match. So, up yours, soccer guy that's going to come in and be all mean to me. All right. Okay. So
19: I don't think that's the way to lead off. I don't think that's the way to endear yourself to them. Eat it. Well, I'm going to use your language whether you like it or not, soccer boy.
18: Oh, soccer man, thank you. All right, okay. So now that I am a true soccer aficionado, let's dive into this, though, because I do think we were talking about interest and the way everybody's captivated. If there's anything that we were reminded of that we've been told already, but you really got to see to remember sometimes, the knockout round is chaos. It's crazy, and it's just different than group play. The way these teams attack is different in group play.
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29: 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Good Tuesday morning, everybody. My name is Chris Hockey. Welcome to the Power Trip Morning Show. Tuesday tireds? Well, let's get this thing started. Let's get you moving a little bit, right? Here we go. We're going to get started with some comedy. We're going to have Johnny Bonds is going to be here. We're going to have Marnie Galarnar and a cast of thousands and plenty. Just so much to get to. I can't wait. Here's Brian Regan, comedy, Power Trip Morning Show, Tuesday morning. Come on in. I am glad you are here.
30: Hey, I saw something interesting today on social media. Somebody posted a very strong political opinion. And somebody replied, good point, I changed my mind. Here's something I've learned about social media. The expression, just saying, ain't never preceded by a compliment. When I tweet, I never want to try to sound too young, but I also don't want to sound too old. And I saw Metallica in concert. They're great. And I wanted to tweet that they were great, but I didn't want to come off like an old fuddy-duddy. But I also didn't want to try to sound like a young whippersnapper. So I settled on, boy, these fellas sure know how to boogie. I think I hit the sweet spot. All my followers thought I was the cat's pajamas.

0: of 2026. This is the Power Trip Morning Show. I'm Corey Cope. That's Chris Hockey. There's Meat Sauce, Paul Lambert. I believe Sam's back there somewhere in the dark. Can't see him back there. Thanks, Sauce. Yeah, Johnny Bond should be here in a second. Although he didn't send us a text yesterday. He normally sends us a text saying, I'll be there bright and early in the morning. Did I miss that text? Am I losing my mind? He'll be here,
1: he
0: right?
1: He did not.
0: Yeah, what's
1: he
0: up with that?
1: No, I don't know. Maybe, is he okay? Is he on vacation again?
0: Not sure.
1: Do we know?
0: I never know what he's doing.
2: I don't know for sure either.
0: Yeah. And then Marty Gilner will be here at about 7.
2: Beans, Bonds, Bones, if you're out there, please send us a text. Let us know.
0: I'm sure he's going to be here. Maybe he just forgot.
2: Maybe yeah. I don't know.
0: Who'd you see yesterday?
1: I saw Paul Molitor. I saw Matt Boldy.
0: Mm-hmm.
1: I saw Kyle Rudolph. I saw Marnie Gilarnar. I saw Jason Zucker.
0: Mm-hmm.
1: I saw Michael Floyd.
0: Who'd you golf with?
1: A bunch of really unbelievably nice gentlemen that were very cool people.
0: Did you sweat your balls off?
1: Yeah.
0: Was it gross?
1: Yeah, it was, you know, the charity is such a great charity. But at about 2 o'clock, the clouds all faded. And it was just pure sun. And it was about, I bet it was about 105 heat index. But it was fun, man. We had a really good time.
0: That
1: was
0: you hit him good?
1: I played okay, yeah. But, you know, when you play in a scramble like that, you get a couple of guys that can hit it about 280, 310, and we're playing the best ball. There's no point for those of us that can't hit it 280, 300 to even hit. So you just kind of put the driver back in the bag and go, all right, we'll hit that. That's great. But yeah, it was fun. They were a very positive group. They were kind to everybody that we encountered yesterday. It was very nice.
0: Did you convince Jason to come in today?
1: No, I talked to him for about a minute.
0: Oh, come on, man.
1: He was talking to Marnie.
2: Well, maybe time. Marnie did.
1: Yeah, maybe Marnie.
0: You never know.
2: Yeah.
1: I don't think he can. I think he's busy all week.
2: Oh.
1: I saw our guy Jim Rich.
2: Jim's the best?
1: Yep.
0: Love that guy.
1: He's the best, yeah. Who else did I see?
0: You made out with Jim Rich?
1: No. I thought about it.
0: Oh, dude, that'd be sweet. That would go so viral.
1: Parker. You know who I didn't see?
0: How would we guess?
1: You could guess.
2: Kyle Rudolph.
0: Well, Rosie's got a new replacement. You didn't see...
2: Lord Jesus Christ?
1: He's on the show.
2: He is?
0: Mark Parrish.
1: I don't think he was invited.
0: Creasel.
2: Oh.
1: No, he's in Deadwood.
0: Lieber.
1: He wasn't invited.
2: Oh.
0: Parker Fox. You already said Parker Fox.
1: Come on.
0: Tommy Olsen.
1: Tommy Olsen. Didn't see him, didn't hear him, so.
0: But he was supposed there. To be there.
1: Yeah, great dude scene. He texted me at one point, but yeah, it was.
2: But he was there.
1: Yeah, he was there.
2: You just didn't see him.
1: No, they have two courses, so he played on probably the other one, and it was fun, though.
0: Yeah. Well, congratulations.
2: Yeah, man, yeah. Good fun, good yeah. on you.
0: Good on cause, you. Good chunk of money.
1: Yeah. Yeah, it was great.
0: Pretty cool.
2: Yeah, yep. good cause, good chunk.
1: Yeah, yeah, thank you.
2: You know, yesterday the weather was like a strip club.
1: Hot.
2: High.
0: Damp.
2: No, not damp. What strip clubs do you go to?
0: Not good ones. Small towns.
2: It kept saying it was going to storm and rain like hell, and it never did.
1: So a big tease.
2: Yeah, big tease yesterday. All day long, I kept waiting for that big storm that was coming.
1: Same.
2: Nothing.
0: It was gross, though.
1: Yeah.
2: Yeah, that's what I mean.
0: No storms aside, it was disgusting.
2: I needed some rain, baby.
1: Yeah. They even said before we started that they were tracking some kind of weather cell that was south.
2: Yeah.
1: And they're like, if you hear the weather horn, you have to come in.
2: Yeehaw. And
1: about four holes in, I was praying for the weather horn.
2: Yeah.
1: I'm just kidding. Yeah. But
2: no, you're not. Really,
0: no, you're not.
1: No,
2: you don't have to really. Say you're just
0: you
2: kidding.
0: You can still love the cause. And
1: yeah, the cause is amazing. It was
0: walking around with swamp a million for hours. Yeah.
1: My slabs were sweaty.
0: I'm sure.
1: Oh, yeah.
2: Yeah. Yeah.
0: I'm sure.
2: Yeah. Mine weren't. I was damp.
0: Did you film it?
1: My sweaty slabs?
0: Yeah.
1: No.
2: Were you moist?
0: For evidence?
1: No. I don't know who'd want to see my sweaty butt cheeks.
2: Nobody in the world?
1: Nobody. There's not a soul that wants to see my sweaty butt cheeks.
2: Malik Beasley put $20 on it.
1: Man. How about, did you see that affected a bet you and I made?
2: No.
1: So there's a play where they're down.
0: Famous one.
1: Yeah. They're down, what, 10, I think, after a free throw. There's like 3 seconds left. And you see Malik Beasley like begging for the ball. And he gets the ball in the inbound. Everybody else has given up. He runs down the court, puts the bucket in. I had him over eight or whatever. But because of that basket, you won the bet.
2: Yay.
1: Yeah. So now everybody thinks you're in on it.
2: I am.
3: Isn't this just a great example of how criminals that are stupid deserve to get caught?
1: Yeah.
3: Because when we talked about that pitcher back in the day, was it a year or two ago, that a whole bunch of his friends and family and whatever had bet that the first pitch in the fourth inning was going to be a ball, and he threw it right into the dirt.
1: Yeah, he basically threw it in the dugout.
3: Didn't even make it look good. And you're like, well, obviously he didn't try to throw a strike. When it's an almost 10-point game, the game's over, and there's 3 seconds left, and you are violently clapping for the ball, like, give me the ball! And then you sprint at full speed.
1: The hardest he probably worked the whole game.
3: And then you get a dunk or whatever, a layup with, what is it, 0.3 or 0.4 to go, and you look beyond relieved.
1: Yes.
3: What did you think was going to happen?
1: Correct.
3: I mean, here's what you do, and maybe he's got ties to the mob. I don't know. But let's say that bet goes the wrong way, right? And you lose because you don't get the ball with 3 seconds to go. Okay, then you do it the next game. You say, look, I did everything I could. I will rig the next one, but I can't make this look obvious. Bet twice as much on the next game. We'll fix it.
1: I'll get you your money back.
3: But if you do what Beasley
2: did...
3: You
2: don't know how the mob works.
3: I guess, that's part of it. Yeah. Again, if it's mob ties, then maybe he felt like he had no choice. But think about how much of that's out of his control. If that final possession isn't an inbound, right, to Beasley, if that's a rebound that goes the other way, and a different Timberwolf grabs the ball and doesn't pass it to Beasley, then it's over.
1: Yeah.
3: He has to have that free throw go in and then have that inbound go to him, or he doesn't have a chance to sprint. And what if somebody from the other team's like, what are you doing? And just plays defense.
1: Right. Where are you going?
3: You're not scoring on us just for fun.
1: Yeah. Like that was Garnett's bit.
3: Doing that.
1: Yeah, no.
3: So, man, he had a lot of things go his way in those final 3 or 4 seconds. How many years ago was that game?
1: That was 2020. So 2020? 6 years ago. Yeah. You can see him when they are shooting free throws. He's talking to whoever's going to get the inbound. Like, I need the ball. You got to pass me the ball.
3: Man, that...
1: It's so blatant.
3: Yeah. So, you know, those two have... Beasley and Ed Davis, it's not like it's brand new that these guys were headed for trouble, but they're definitely in big trouble now that some of the indictments are coming down hard on them. How about the... where was the line... ESPN.com, hang on. This is all we need to know. Here it is, like paragraph 4. According to the indictment, Malik Beasley lost millions of dollars gambling during his 9-year NBA career.
2: Damn.
3: Millions.
1: Yeah. On that play, you can see, as you said, Court, you can see the worry on his face before he gets the ball. Like, oh, God, how am I going to, The second that basket goes in, he's screaming at Jaden, give me the ball, give me the ball. Yeah.
3: Two of them, Ed Davis and Malik Beasley, were teammates on the Timberwolves during the 2020/2021 season. Davis was known in the scheme as Beasley's gatekeeper, prosecutors allege. So then he must have been the key master.
1: Yeah.
3: Davis texted Beasley in December of 2023, according to the indictment, with a line that said, only way you can beat Vegas is sports betting. We can make some good money.
2: Well,
1: man.
2: Huh.
1: What a disaster.
3: I mean, he's not wrong, right? Long term, slots is a loss. Roulette's a loss. Blackjack's a loss, right? Like, in the long run, maybe sports betting is the only way to win. And even that is not very easy, right? If you go back to that movie, Two for the Money, what do you have to have? Like a 56 or 57% winning percentage to, like, be profitable with the juice?
1: Yeah.
3: And almost no one can do it. It's very hard to do. I shouldn't say almost no one. A very small percentage of people.
1: You want more juice?
3: Are profitable sports bettors. It's hard.
1: Man. It's very hard, yeah.
3: Man.
2: Yeah, I don't know.
1: Yeah.
2: I don't know, man. That sucks. Like, that tells you how much of a gambling problem dude has.
1: Oh, yeah.
2: Right?
1: Like, and how deep into it he is.
2: He's living the dream. He's playing professional sports and making millions of dollars, but he's ruining it because of his gambling addiction. That sucks, man.
3: Think of how many hundreds, though, of professional athletes we have in this country. Hundreds.
1: Hundreds.
3: Hundreds. So we really shouldn't be surprised that a handful of them have massive gambling problems because they have nearly endless funds.
1: Yeah, they're flushed.
3: And they scratch that itch. I'm surprised it's not more.
1: Oh, yeah.
3: But then these stories pop up and everybody's like, we got to do something. It's like, well, not really.
1: Yeah.
3: This is a very small percentage.
1: Yeah, correct. Who was the guy that played for, I think, the Celtics? I think he played here for a little bit that had a massive gambling
2: addiction.
3: Antoine Walker.
1: Yes. And weren't there reports that people saw him playing like $5 blackjack at Mystic?
3: Well, I believe he made over $100 million in his career, and he essentially gambled it all away. I think he's completely broke.
2: It is, it is an addiction, fellas.
1: Yeah, sure. For sure. Yes, it is.
2: It's hard to fight.
1: Yeah. No, you're right.
3: And if you're like, you know, Chauncey Billups, you get messed up with the wrong people, then you're in big trouble.
1: Yeah, huge trouble, yeah.
2: Yeah.
3: And the Chauncey Billups story is one of the million reasons why I don't play poker home games. I'm playing in casinos, and if they're going to try to cheat me there, best of luck to you. Mm. It's at least on camera. I'm not playing home games.
1: Yeah.
3: No, even if Chauncey Billups is like, come play with me. Like, nah. You have x-rays and like card.
1: That was the other thing too.
3: They had everything.
2: Yeah,
3: remember, they had rigged card shufflers. They had the whole thing.
2: Remember, you were playing at that one home game with David Allen Greer and Vincent D'Onofrio.
3: Happy birthday to both of them.
1: Yep,
2: and Monica Potter.
1: Happy birthday, Monica.
2: And Modest Yahoo. And remember, you were like,
3: "Happy birthday to Modest Yahoo."
2: I'm sure Modest Yahoo is cheating, but I can't prove it. Remember, and then you realized he had upskirt photos
1: of
2: Mark Rosen.
3: I mean, Modest Yahoo's, though, tell, much like Teddy KGB's was the twisting of the Oreo.
2: Yeah.
3: Right. Modest Yahoo just starts beatboxing anytime he has a good hand.
1: Which is
3: almost every hand. He just starts. Hell of a beatboxer, that guy.
2: Yeah.
1: Yeah.
3: I don't think he got enough credit for his beatboxing. Yeah. You know?
1: Yeah.
3: Timberlake gets a lot for his. Why doesn't Modest Yahoo get a lot for his?
1: Yeah. I didn't know you played cards with him.
3: Played cards with anybody.
1: Yeah.
2: Yeah.
3: Played cards with you once and you beat me.
1: I did. Straight up.
3: Yep.
1: Yeah.
2: Straight up.
3: Pay this man his money.
1: Yeah, man.
3: Just for pride. We weren't even playing for money. No, we were just playing in Abbott's office.
1: We weren't playing for any cake.
3: And it's a hand I'll never forget because I flopped top set of kings and you flopped a flush draw and we got it all in and you rivered the flush.
1: Yes, correct.
3: That was exactly what happened.
1: That's exactly what happened. Yeah. Yeah.
3: So if that doesn't sum up my entire poker career, just getting my money in with the best possible hand and finding a way to lose, that pretty much sums it up.
2: Yeah. Yes. I think you got a problem.
3: Yeah, but it's fun.
2: Yeah.
1: Hey, Hogs.
2: Yes, sir.
1: Did you went and saw the new Mortal Kombat movie, right? That came out in May.
2: Sure.
1: Yeah. Was it good?
2: It was fantastic.
1: Okay. Just wondering.
2: Why? Do you want me to give you a full review?
1: I might go see it.
2: Oh, it's great.
1: Okay.
2: You're going to love it.
1: All right, perfect.
2: They're fighting each other.
1: Yes, sweet.
2: A lot. And some people are mortally wounded.
1: Did you cry?
2: 4 times.
1: Wow.
2: Yeah.
3: You might go see Mortal Kombat by yourself.
1: No, I might rent it tomorrow.
2: Boy, you really make weird plans.
1: Well, if you hadn't given it such a glowing review, I wouldn't have.
2: Well, no, I just mean, I normally don't, on a Tuesday, decide which movie I'm going to rent on a Wednesday.
1: Good point.
2: It's not like you have to make an appointment. You can, you know what? You can wait until tomorrow when you're actually sitting in front of your television and decide then.
1: Good point. I'm not smart.
2: No, it's not that. I'm just saying, I mean, you know, maybe that kind of planning is what I'm lacking. Maybe I need to plan out my movie rentals better.
1: Yeah.
2: Never thought about it.
1: Yeah, man.
2: You know?
1: You get it.
2: Nope.
3: No offense, but why are you renting movies in 2026?
1: I'm not.
2: What's wrong with renting movies?
1: But I have.
3: How about a little patience?
1: No, but like, I rent movies.
2: Like little people?
1: All the time. Like on Comcast.
3: Really?
1: Yeah.
3: Don't you have every streaming service on the planet?
1: Yeah, but like, some of them, like the Mario movie when that came out, before it was available on any streaming service, you could rent it for like $10.
3: Mario Galaxy.
1: The first one.
3: Okay,
1: I haven't seen the new one yet. And you rent it for like $6 sometimes. Yeah.
3: Oh, yeah. I understand how renting works. I'm just saying, why not just wait until it's available on one of your streaming services?
1: Because I don't want to watch it now.
2: Why go play poker when you just know you're going to lose? Just throw somebody money.
1: Yeah, daddy.
2: You enjoy it.
3: I guess.
2: He likes it.
1: I guess.
2: He
1: yeah.
2: likes it.
1: It'd be
2: he
1: nice to me.
3: It's like Angie and Bailey will sit down and be like, we're going to watch a movie. I'm like, awesome. And then I'll get an email notification that $4.99 has been charged to my account. I'm like, what's going on here? They have thousands of movies to pick from on every streaming service on the planet, but they picked a movie that is only available to rent. And I'm like, what is the goal here? What are we doing? What are we doing?
1: What, yeah.
3: And it's some straight to video movie. I'm like,
1: that Hawk could like.
3: You picked an F movie that costs $5.
2: They're watching F movies?
3: Yeah, oh, yeah.
1: Oh, so's Hawk.
2: Where'd they get a cheap deal on it like that?
1: Yeah.
3: They got one of those fire sticks that are loaded with every possible channel. They can watch whatever they want.
1: Yeah.
2: Yeah. I had fire stick one time. I had to get shot for it.
1: Yeah. Hurt. Did you know who you got it from?
2: No, I don't even care.
1: Yeah, you don't care.
2: I don't know who I got it from or who I gave it to.
1: Yeah.
3: So, again, we didn't get a text from Johnny Bones, and now he's not here. What's going on, man?
2: Is he gone?
3: I don't think so.
2: Is he in Philadelphia again?
3: I never know what he's doing.
1: You know what it is? Well, it's raining, so I was going to say maybe he's on his motorcycle.
2: I don't know if he has a motorcycle anymore.
3: I don't know what he's doing.
1: Yeah, nice of Bones to care.
2: Guest starring in a soap opera for 3 episodes.
1: Yeah, maybe. Happy birthday, soap opera.
3: I was going to say, who did that yeah. has a birthday? Modest Yahoo didn't make a 3-episode run, did he?
2: No. You don't know what I'm talking about?
1: No.
3: No.
2: John Oliver.
3: Is on a soap opera?
2: Yeah, he's doing 2 different soap operas, General Hospital and Days of Our Lives. Not as himself. He's acting.
1: Acting?
3: I bet he'll be sneaky good at it.
2: I bet he is.
1: Yeah, I bet he will,
2: what a fun idea.
3: Hmm.
2: I'm guest starring on that show with Barrera and Guernsey.
3: Enough said.
2: Yeah, I'm playing you, Corey.
1: Oh,
3: that'll be interesting.
1: Yeah, it's Corey character.
3: Is that this week?
1: Show?
2: Yeah, this week. Yep, I'm acting.
1: Acting.
3: Well, Sauce, why didn't you do it? Your weekend's wide open.
2: Yeah, you got nothing to do because you're gutters.
1: Yeah, gutter helmet at gutterhelmetmn.com. Never clean your gutters again.
3: All right, somebody send out a bat signal for John Bonus just to make sure he's okay. More of the Power Trip Morning Show after this on The Fan.
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2: He's alive.
0: He's here.
1: Hi, kids.
0: How are we doing? Sleep, man. We weren't sure where you were.
1: Yeah, I know. I usually do the Monday text. I forgot to do the Monday text yesterday. So
0: we're just glad to see you. That's
2: yeah,
0: all.
2: Man. We were worried that maybe you, I don't know, got fired and we. Didn't
1: I was busy sweating.
2: Oh, okay.
0: Okay.
2: Yeah. Is we it just, already hot? Yeah.
3: Sauce was concerned that somebody had slit your throat and dismembered you and threw you in a trash compactor,
2: which I thought was oddly
3: it was very specific.
2: I'm like, you must have done that. Obviously,
1: I've watched a lot of true crime.
3: Yeah, that was what I said to him. Dude, you got to watch something else.
1: I was going to say, have you been talking to Gleeman? Because that would probably be about how it would work.
18: Yeah,
2: and I was afraid you were stuck in a dryer, which tells you what I've been watching a lot of.
18: Too much of.
1: Also, have you been talking to Gleeman?
18: Yeah, brilliant.
1: Really interesting thing happened yesterday. I thought it was kind of a cool thing happened. Yes, as we finished up our run and we were walking back past the dog park, there were a couple dogs in the dog park. So then Rosa was with us. We got to take Rosa to the dog park if there's dogs in the dog park. Walk over there. And as I walk to the dog park gate, there's an Amazon guy delivering a box to the dog park.
2: Guy must be huge.
1: And
18: brilliant.
1: I see him walk in there and he puts down the box with four other boxes underneath a tree.
18: Santa?
1: And I'm like, what's going on? Why is this guy delivering stuff to the dog park?
2: What's going on?
1: So I go over to see what's going on. They're all gallons of water. Oh. They're like, each box is like three 1 gallon containers of water.
2: Really?
1: And somebody in the neighborhood had just decided, because the dog park has dog bowls, and it has even in fact like one of those orange McDonald thermoses that you had, right there. And somebody had just decided, heat wave coming, I'm going to deliver 15 gallons of water to the dog park for the heat wave.
2: That's very sweet.
1: I thought that was kind of cool.
2: That's very sweet.
18: That's very nice.
2: Yeah. See. Dog show.

0: I know it doesn't fit. I just wanted to play the button.
1: No, it's perfect.
0: Yeah. I mean, it said the word dog. It was
1: there were
0: was
1: big the dogs, little of. Dogs,
0: Italian dogs.
1: I don't know about the Italian dogs.
0: Well, you should have gotten to know them a little bit better.
2: Well, that's a very sweet thing kind to do. Person.
3: Yeah. I think I might have walked down with some water. But I
1: well, people do that. People also bring like a they will bring like a thermos or a water container of water to the dog park to kind of donate and stuff. But this just kind of takes care of it. It's gonna be 90 some degrees, and you're wearing a fur coat the entire week, man.
2: Yeah, it's very nice.
1: That's good.
3: Yeah.
0: Would you drive an Amazon van for fun? And I don't mean like for a job. Like the actual vehicle, like they have a you know a very specific looking van now.
1: Sure.
0: Let's say it wasn't painted with Amazon colors. That was just like your vehicle. You know what I'm saying? Like, not even your work vehicle.
1: It's a bang bus kind of thing.
0: What have you been watching?
2: For the guy behind you, yes.
0: If you're in the market for a new vehicle, does that shaped van kind of do it for you? Would you be like, yeah, I'd drive around in that? I got no shame in that.
1: I've got no shame in that. I'm a pretty utilitarian guy when it comes to vehicles. I buy a car and I run it into the ground, and then I buy another car and then I run it into the ground. I didn't buy a used car at that and run it into the ground.
3: Would not have been sure that you knew what Bang Bus was. I'm amazed.
2: I'm hanging out with Gleeman too much.
1: I do hang out with you guys. Like, your references point. Are
2: yeah,
1: made.
2: Yeah, yeah, yeah, yeah, good point. He has been coming here.
1: And I need to stay up on top of popular culture.
2: Yeah, he has been coming here for 15 years.
0: Yeah. Longer than that, right?
2: Yeah.
0: How long?
1: 2010. It was the first.
0: Oh, really? I thought it was further back than that.
1: It was the year that Target Field opened.
0: No kidding.
1: That was why you guys had me on. Because you had the dictate from above to talk about twins at all costs because the Target Field was opening. Oh, yeah. So you had to have more twins coverage in 2010.
0: Yeah. Well, those were the days. Again, radio was different, man.
2: Yeah. Remember we did twins on the 20s?
0: We've done that multiple times. The one I will never, ever forget, because it's why I'm bringing it up, because it's one of the things that sticks in my mind, was when Mike and Mike was going to have Joe Maurer on. And Abbott was like, we got a counter program. We're going to have to get in front of it, and we're going to have to talk twins. I'm like, oh, man. Yeah, I'm like, even at the time, I'm like, is this really what we're doing?
1: Does that mean more bonus?
0: And then we, you know, looking back now, it's like, can you imagine worrying about what Mike and Mike in the morning was going to
4: broadcast? I thought they were going to destroy you guys.
3: That's what we were told.
0: We were once told that the end of the Power Trip morning show would be when Mike and Mike entered this market.
1: Who told us that?
0: A former employee.
3: He would be working someplace else these days.
0: Said it was over.
2: Yeah. I said it was
0: the
2: over.
0: The Power Trip morning show's coming to an end. Yeah. They're going to crush
1: Were they already a former employer? By the time they said that? That makes sense. Yeah. You don't say that from within. You say that from without.
0: No, that was outside. A little you know, burning the bridge action.
1: Yes, that's right.
3: Yeah. People do that.
0: Was he right?
2: No.
3: In some ways.
2: Mike and Mike isn't even a show anymore.
3: In some ways, he was right.
0: In some ways, that was the end.
3: Long road down the hill.
0: In a lot of ways, that was the end of the sports-heavy Power Trip morning show.
2: Yeah.
0: That was about more like, are we really doing 3+ hours of sports every day? What are we doing?
3: We were like, okay, so this show's on against us and talking nothing but sports and failing miserably in this market.
0: And we're pretty bored after about an hour of sports. Yeah. Are we really going to go the full 3+ hours? Let's not do that anymore. And they said, you can't do that. And we go, well, we're going to. We're going to do that. We'd rather do poop jokes. We don't know all of these sports things.
3: I can't write anything but poop and penis jokes.
0: So, so how about let's just talk about sports when we bet on it.
3: Yeah.
0: And then any other sport that seems to matter to the listeners, we'll just have experts come in and they can talk about it. So then we don't have to watch it.
2: Yeah.
0: So, John, did you see that Twins game last night? Hey, Marnie, did you watch that Wolves game? Parrish, how are the Wild doing?
2: Right.
0: Lieber, what do you think about J.J. McCarthy and scene?
2: Yes.
0: Right? Then the show's
2: back
0: over.
2: To poop.
0: Yep, back to poop talk.
3: Well, you know, there's only so much, especially this time of year, man. Like,
0: oh, man, yesterday was like, dude, there was nothing going on in sports.
3: NBA Summer League?
0: Right.
2: Oh, that's soon.
1: Twins one?
3: How dare you say that?
0: Well, yeah, they rocked Peter Lambert.
3: Oh. Papa got rocked.
0: Yep. Pete Sauce. Papa. Not a great Papa. Performance at a Pete Sauce.
2: Yeah. No, Pete Sauce wasn't very good last night.
3: Papa.
1: They went long ball on Pete Sauce.
2: Yeah.
0: Hang on a second here. Oh, no.
3: Oh, no. What?
0: apparently two Joes, or what is it called?
2: Two pros
0: and a cup of Joe.
3: And a girl with two cups.
0: Two pros and a cup of Joe. Apparently they're currently talking about some national sports topics. So Abbott wants us to take a break and come back and do front page sports.
3: Sure.
2: Oh, okay.
3: Well, I guess listen to the boss.
2: We can counter program.
0: Let's counter program.
1: I could talk about my dog some more. Did you want me to do that?
2: No, but it was kind of what that person did, though.
3: They did that.
2: No, we'll talk sports.
1: Talk hydration.
0: We'll come back and we'll vote. Do we talk about Amazon delivering gallons of water to a dog park or sports stories?
2: Or Bonus's vast knowledge of Bang Bus.
3: You got a what?
0: A vast deference of Bang Bus. Yeah. From Page Sports in a second, Power 2 Morning Show fan. Come on in, come
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3: Summer burn. don't know, apparently it's raining in spots right now. But again, I feel like I was teased all day yesterday. Like I was edged and then sent to bed. With a boner. Excuse me. I had to finish the sentence. I didn't want to leave it. You know what I mean? Like,
1: you're welcome.
3: I never got the rainstorm I was looking for. I mean, I was expecting winds.
1: I think you're getting it now.
3: But I'm inside.
2: Yeah, he's mimside.
3: I'm mimside.
2: Yeah, it's pouring, Hogsteady.
1: Is it pouring?
3: Is it?
2: Yeah. It looks like it on the radar.
1: The radar looks like
3: it's... Look out your window to the left.
0: It's not raining out the window.
3: You're almost as close to the window as you are your phone.
2: Oh,
1: looks like
0: it's not raining.
2: It's not raining at all.
0: Not here. Not yet.
3: Son of a... I love rain.
2: It loves you.
3: I might just follow the rain once iHeart gets to us.
2: Paul.
0: I mean...
2: Yeah.
0: Winter is coming.
3: Yeah, I know. Yeah. I know. You know, yeah. Who's gonna survive? That's the question. It does feel like I'm on an episode of Survivor right now. Survivor or iHeart. Who's gonna make it? I'm willing to eat a big bag of turds.
2: I mean, God, your dad's so proud.
3: Well, I'm not.
1: Funny
3: well,
1: then how I that guess one left to gone, mine.
3: Sir. Yeah. Wait a minute.
2: Poor Mussy.
3: I ate a big bag of turds and I still got fired? You sure did, sir. you got laid off. That's the same thing. What do you mean? I don't like you. The new boss doesn't like me?
0: Did you hear that Chris ate the turds before he got fired?
3: Yeah. I didn't even ask him to.
0: He's the first one to ever fall for that.
2: Yeah, and he fell for it. Yeah. He ate all of it.
3: I thought there was an I Heart Turd Festival.
1: I Heart Turd Festival. Oh, no, never mind.
3: Oh, no. Hey, can I ask you guys a real question? Am I getting me fired?
0: Sure. Yeah. It's Tuesday.
3: Oh, is there ever a moment when we are not talking about the next iHeartRadio Music Festival? Yeah. When does it happen? Does it ever happen? And when it happens, does the next day begin the new one? Because we never stop running those promos. Literally. It sounds like, I think the opening band for the iHeartRadio Music Festival is a promo for the next iHeartRadio Music Festival.
1: That's just how big of a deal it is, Chris.
2: Yeah, man.
3: I've that never is heard that, of anybody is that going big of a except deal. For Lil B.
2: Yeah.
3: Have you ever known a person who went besides Lil B? And I think she might be making it up.
0: It must be the same demo that watched Everybody Loves Raymond, because I've never met anyone who saw that show.
2: Correct.
0: It's the same people.
2: Well played.
0: When is the next one? Somebody Google it.
1: Up, I think it's exactly the opposite to people.
2: Dasoon.
3: Yeah, Dasoon.
2: September, I think.
3: Is it September?
2: I think so, yeah.
0: Who's playing that one, Sauce? Top of your head.
2: Who's playing that one?
0: Yeah, who's playing that one?
2: Billy Idol.
0: Billy Idol gets it.
2: Mark Cohn.
3: Boy, this is diverse.
2: OMC.
3: How'd we get these guys?
2: More?
1: The Beatles.
2: Deep Blue something.
3: great band. Good pull.
1: That's a good one.
2: Hootie.
0: But not the Blowfish.
2: No, just Hootie.
3: Oh, what happened to the Blowfish? Their lips are tired.
2: Candlebox.
0: This sounds terrible.
2: Yeah.
3: I mean, I like Candlebox.
2: Do you know who loves Candlebox?
0: Oh, my God. Who cares?
3: I bet I know.
2: Yeah.
3: Let me guess. I bet I know who loves Candlebox. I bet Scene Bear does.
2: No.
0: It's Smitty-um.
2: Smitty-um hates Candlebox.
3: He hates them.
0: Good.
3: Yeah. It's well known.
0: Garlar and the Guitar Lars?
2: Yes, Garlar.
0: Garlar loves Candlebox?
2: Yeah.
3: How do you know that?
2: He tells me all the time.
3: Yeah. He sends you texts about that?
2: Every once in a while.
0: I'm convinced you know more about your friend's musical taste than you have a knowledge of your own musical taste.
2: You're probably correct.
0: Like, how do you feel about Candlebox?
2: I think Candlebox is fine. I like two songs. The rest of it is horrible.
3: I'm gonna have to stick my thing on your face because that's not nice of you to say. It's a great band.
0: What a weird punishment for liking Candlebox.
2: Why are you gonna do that?
3: Because I like it.
0: Let's do front page sports because some other station's talking about sports and we're going to lose in the ratings.
2: Oh, no.
0: Yeah, it's the end of the power
3: Abbott's
0: trip.
3: Calling.
2: What does Abbott want? Did he fall?
3: He wants sports.
2: Oh.
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0: Holiday Station Stores. Buy two monsters, get one free. 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

0: It's a great song.
1: Yeah.
2: The Grizzlies traded Ja Morant to Portland for Jeremy Grant and Chris Murray. Ja Morant is 26 and he likes guns.
3: Sometimes I think you guys are doing to me what you do, Rosie. And you're making up names of kids you went to high school with, because those can't really be basketball players.
0: John or Ja?
2: I believe you can pronounce it either way.
0: Okay.
3: Did you hear they traded Scott Pelley for Miam Balik?
2: happy birthday, Blossom.
0: Yeah, happy birthday, 60 Minutes guy.
2: Remember, Bialik briefly hosted Jeopardy, and then they realized Ken Jennings was better.
0: Yeah.
3: No.
2: And he was. Not long ago, the Memphis Grizzlies looked like they were going to be a force for a long time. They had Ja Morant, Desmond Bane. Go ahead, Chris.
4: I don't know how to play basketball.
2: That's the kid from Overboard. And Jaren Jackson Jr. Now all three of them are off the
3: team.
2: That's
3: hard to say. Jaren Jackson Jr.
0: I don't know how to play basketball.
3: That's why he got cut.
0: Yeah. No, he got traded.
2: So whatever. Looks like they're going to build around number three pick Cameron Boozer and company. But, man, the core, that looked like they were going to be literally a handful for a long time.
0: Yeah.
2: That team was going to be trouble.
5: They were a handful.
2: Yeah.
0: They were against us, yeah.
2: And now they're all... Well, they're like
5: John Morant was a handful.
2: It's like the Muppets in Muppets Take Manhattan. They spread out throughout the country. Desmond Bane's doing a water skiing show with chickens.
4: I like to do it. Cuckoo-diddle-doo.
0: Jesus.
2: Maybe we are going to lose to Mikey Mike.
0: Yeah. They're not even on anymore.
2: Maybe we are.
5: He's not the same Mike and Mike. It's just two guys at the speedway down the...
0: He just said, quote, I like to cockle-doodle-doo.
3: He's a chicken.
2: Yeah, Gonzo and the chicken show when he was water skiing. Have you not seen Muppets Take Manhattan?
0: I mean, it's been years.
2: Well, fix that. Instead of renting Mortal Kombat... Muppets Take Manhattan.
3: Yeah.
0: All right.
3: Yeah, piss a long stream of excellence.
0: What's that on?
2: TV.
0: Yeah, but where do you get Muppets on? Is that Disney?
2: Who knows?
3: Just do Google. I don't have Disney.
2: Ask Jeeves.
3: You don't have Disney and you have a child.
0: I don't have Disney, though.
2: We're gonna change it. Louis is being raised by murder documentaries on Netflix. He has no idea who Big Bird is.
0: No,
2: but
0: he
2: knows who Bundy is.
0: Yeah, he does. Yep. He sure knows who Ed Gein is.
2: One body. Two bodies.
0: He watches...
2: Three bodies.
0: What's that show? What's the show where the dogs are police officers?
2: Oh, Red Shoe Diaries?
0: No, that's what Uncle Hawk watches. What's the show where dogs are... Yeah, he watches Paw Patrol.
2: Yeah.
3: That's cute.
0: Yeah. And he loves Mario, man. He just loves it.
2: Yeah.
0: And Luigi.
2: Yep.
3: He likes weed?
0: Luigi.
3: Oh.
5: Which could be a euphemism for weed.
0: Yeah.
5: I'm surprised it isn't.
0: Yeah. Well played, yeah.
3: Yeah, me too, man. I think it should be.
0: Should we hit some
3: smoke a little Luigi?
5: Let's do a little Luigi.
0: Yeah.
2: The he's green. Minnesota Twins won 5-4 over the Houston Astros. Home runs by Bell, Lewis, and Caratini. All off of Pete Sauce Peter Lambert. Houston also hit three home runs, two of them in the ninth, John Bonas, to make it close, but the Twins hold on and win. So if, and you can't do this, but if you were to eliminate the sweep against the defending champions, the Los Angeles Dodgers, the Twins have won 9 of 11, not counting those three.
5: Yeah.
2: So they're beating everybody else. Yeah. They just can't beat the best of the best. So they have won I think it's 3 out of 4, though, if you don't count the, that is if you do count even the Dodgers, they've won 3 out of 4.
5: That is correct.
2: Tonight at Houston, 7:10. I think Joe Ryan, right?
0: Yes.
2: I think it's Joe Ryan tonight.
0: Yes. Yes, it is. And Papa.
2: He's pitching again.
0: Yeah.
5: Why not? That's right. Well, he was so much fun the first time.
2: So Johnny Bones, what do you think here? We're 41-45, 11 or so games to go before the All-Star break. What are we doing here? What are we doing?
5: I would be shocked if they don't sell at the trade deadline.
3: Say that one more time. I'm sorry. I misunderstood.
5: I won't be surprised if they don't sell. Like if they.
3: Okay. So you don't think they will.
5: I think they will. I think they will either be buyers or I think they will be either light buyers or they will try to do sort of a two-step where they trade away some players, but also bring some players.

0: players in, try and do a little bit of both. For instance, like Trevor Larnach, who is having a good year at and starting in left field every game, he also probably won't be on the team next year. And so I can see them try to trade him away, bring Walker Jenkins up from the minors, and try to acquire a relief pitcher for him. Something like that. You know, where you're both helping your team, but also kind of looking a little bit to the future.
1: They'll shed money so they don't have to add any more money.
0: But I mean, they are truly right now where the team was last year at about this same time, which is they're right on the edge. A three-game winning streak and a three-game losing streak could be the difference, or a three-game losing streak could be the difference between what they do.
1: Yeah. You
0: know? And so they've got 2 more weeks until the All-Star break. And then after the All-Star break, they've got almost 3 weeks until the trade deadline. So the answer is stay tuned, really. The answer is stay tuned for the next 3 to 4 weeks and see where they are probably July 25th. And that's when they'll probably start to make some real decisions one way or the other.
2: Did you ever see the movie Stay Tuned with John Ritter?
1: What?
0: Yeah. I might have.
2: It was basically about an evil, like a devil that had control of a TV.
3: Yeah, yeah.
2: And the guy who played it was the devil was Jeffrey Jones, who, you know, ended up being like a real life pedophile.
3: Devil. Yeah.
2: He was a terrible person, but
3: He was the principal in Ferris Bueller.
2: Exactly.
0: Good casting.
2: And he was one of the Dietzes in Beetlejuice.
3: That's true too. He was the Dietz, yeah. Which they did a great job in that new Beetlejuice.
2: Of creatively killing him off.
3: Killing him off, yeah.
1: Yeah.
0: Again, was the principal of Ferris Bueller really a pedophile?
2: Yeah, terrible person.
3: Yeah.
0: Really?
3: Yeah. He went to prison.
2: Yeah, Jeffrey Jones.
3: Yeah. It's something about J.J. Joneses, you know what I mean? Like Jim Jones, Jeffrey Jones, my neighbor
2: Jenny Jones.
0: All right. That's why we went with the B. Bones.
3: Oh. Yeah, that's better.
2: In 2003, he pleaded no contest. Then he was sentenced to 5 years of probation and registered as a you-know-what for life.
0: I mean, he was a little creepy in Ferris Bueller. And so
2: checked out.
0: Yeah.
2: Oh, man, he used to...
3: What?
2: He used to act at the Guthrie.
3: Well, sure.
2: Oh, man.
3: I'm not sure.
2: I don't know why that bothers me.
3: I'm acting at the Chan Essen tonight.
1: What time will that be?
3: I think it starts at 7:30 tonight. 7? The Guys and Dolls, my second appearance tonight.
0: Yes, I'm bummed I can't make it.
3: Yeah. Thank you, though, for considering. Sauce didn't consider it, and Corey hopes that my car gauge is on fire.
1: Wow, he doesn't hope that.
2: I just, I'm a... amateur pyro.
3: And he put a bet on it. It might happen.
1: Yeah. Him and against Beasley, who needs the cash.
3: He used Kalshi and put a futures bet on my car catching.
1: Good for him. Thank you for using Kalshi. Yeah,
2: I learned from Beavis. Remember
3: I can't believe that was on there.
2: Oh, you can bet on anything.
1: You can bet on anything. You can trade on anything.
2: Remember, our parents were nervous that Beavis was going to turn us all into pyros. And then now 30 years later, I like to watch the world burn.
1: Because one kid.
2: Ruined,
1: like used a
2: for
1: lighter on like a trailer house.
3: Yeah. Mm-hmm. I gotta believe you were one kid who ruined something for everybody.
2: Sure.
1: Oh, I'm sure.
3: Like working at Dairy Queen. Ruined it for everybody.
1: Well, yeah.
3: Right?
1: I've told that story that whenever they would ask me to do something in the back, I would grab a chair and sit down and do it.
3: Yeah.
1: And they did not like that. Yeah, I got fired from there. And the lady...
2: There also was probably a sign over the top of most Dairy Queens after you work there, like, no just doing keg stands at the Blizzard machine.
3: Yeah no right? offense, but whoever hired you should have been fired.
1: 100%. The lady who fired me...
2: was the Dairy Queen?
1: ...said, I'll never find another job.
2: Well, she was
1: 16.
2: So close.
1: Yeah, she was
2: to
1: close.
2: Right.
1: Yeah.
2: That sucks to be so right, but yet still be so wrong.
3: She's like,
2: she was very close.
1: She's like, you're real lazy.
2: Yeah, you're unemployable.
1: I am.
2: Yeah. Yeah. Little did she know you were going to fail your way to the top.
3: Yeah. She didn't know about radio.
2: What really matters after this? Scores and stats around the world of sports. This is the Power Trip Morning Show on the Fan.
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0: All right, here we are, ladies and gentlemen. It is the Power Trip Morning Show on The Fan. It is 6:29 local time central on a beautiful Tuesday morning. Johnny Bones is here. Marnie Gellner's on her way in. Brought to you by Surfside. John is brought to you by the Twins stuff.
1: Twins Daily.
0: Thank you.
1: Sure. Zone coverage.
0: Zone coverage. Hockey Wilderness. Well.
2: That's right. That's,
3: you have a website for Chris?
0: Yep. No, it's my undercarriage. It's called the Hockey Wilderness.
4: Yuck.
0: It is yucky. Hey,
5: this segment really is brought to you by Ovo LASIK and Lens because it's called What Really Matters. We do scores and stats around the world of sports. Then Chris will change your life with something else. But Ovo LASIK and Lens, Dr. Mark Lobanoff and Dr. David Whiting.
0: Thank you.
5: Go get LASIK, Ovo.
2: Yeah, man.
5: Let's see here.
0: And my glasses steamed up yesterday just going outside.
5: Yeah.
0: That's so hot.
5: Don't get LASIK.
0: I would like to. I can't.
2: You don't have
5: to. The Detroit Lions released Terrion Arnold after his bond was set at $1 million for the felony armed robbery / kidnapping charges that he's facing. He's 23 years old, potentially facing a life sentence. We'll see.
0: Did he not say he was sorry?
5: I don't believe that he did. So,
1: that admits guilt.
0: Yeah, good point.
5: No contact with the six co-defendants. He's got to surrender his passport.
0: You know what he said yesterday?
2: No.
0: That he had, the biggest regret he had was that he was going to miss the iHeartRadio Music Festival.
2: Did he really? Oh, gross.
5: You could argue in a way that is prison.
2: Then he farted?
5: Especially if Candlebox shows up.
0: Oh, man.
2: Oh, God.
0: Meow, meow, meow.
2: Meow, meow, meow. Candlebox kind of wails.
5: Oh, my God. You must have talked to Chris during the break.
2: He loves Candlebox.
5: He converted you.
0: And they're good dudes.
2: You've met him?
0: No, but I have friends who have. Seen Bear and Little Johnny.
2: the Beezer?
0: Yeah, Little Johnny's what I call him. He's got Ebola.
2: What?
5: So, Terrion Arnold is 23 years old. Again, he was the first rounder of the Lions just a couple of years ago. And, you know, obviously, I would say his career is over. 99.9%, right? Because it looks like his life essentially might be over. He might be going to jail for years and years and years and years and years.
2: Yeah.
5: 23 years old, you throw your entire life away because somebody steals some stuff out of your Airbnb.
2: Yep.
5: Like, you're a football player. You're going to get it back.
2: Yeah.
5: And if you don't,
2: buy it.
5: Find a different job.
0: Yeah.
5: Right? Go work at Dairy Queen.
0: Call the authorities.
5: Or call the authorities.
2: Yeah.
0: Yeah.
2: Don't take the matter into your own hands.
0: Yeah, call the authorities.
5: Yeah.
0: And then call the insurance company and say, hey.
2: Yes. Hi.
0: Somebody stole some stuff.
2: Yeah, somebody stole some stuff, man.
0: Now, why are you repeating an insurance person?
2: I'm just jotting it down.
1: That's what you want the insurance person to do is just repeat what you say.
2: Okay. Right. Yeah. That means they're listening.
0: What do you mean? My rate's going to go up because somebody stole from me? That doesn't make any sense, sir.
2: What do you mean my car got stolen? I have to pay to get out of the impound lot?
0: You sure do.
2: It makes a lot of sense.
0: Oh, shut up. Your insurance guy is rude.
2: No, it's Pat Kelly.
0: Oh, yeah, he's actually very nice. He sent me a nice email.
2: Yeah. Of what? Any pics?
0: I'm not going to say what they were, but I'm just going to say he's attractive.
5: But what really matters is this.
0: You got that right, Corey. You got that right.
2: Sorry, Corey.
0: What?
2: He's mad at us.
5: Not at all.
0: You're mad?
5: Not at all. Life's good.
2: Yeah,
0: you're in Vegas, man. What do you got to be mad about?
2: Exactly. Yeah.
5: Amen, sister.
0: You and Zach are finally getting away.
2: Yeah, are you guys sure in a hotel room?
5: No.
0: Hey, you know what? Try this today, Cor. Vultures urinate on their legs to cool themselves off in hot weather.
2: Ick.
0: Hey, be cool.
2: Is that why they call your dad the vulture?
0: No.
5: So I was with one of my buddies and one of my female friends at a beach like a long time ago. This is like in the 90s. Mm-hmm. And she stepped on a jellyfish.
0: Yeah.
5: John Bonus, do you know that one of the ways to take the sting out of a jellyfish is to pee on the jellyfish sting?
0: Sure.
5: So basically my buddy and I had to argue like which one of us is going to pee on this gal's leg. And
0: are you going to do it, Corey, sauce or not?
5: Oh, Paul, your hands up?
2: He won't be here for a couple of weeks.
5: Oh, never mind. That's just from Friends.
2: Oh, I thought that was Seinfeld.
5: No, it's Friends. Monica stepped in a jellyfish.
2: Huh.
1: And was it Chandler or Joey? Or was Ross involved?
5: No, that's disgusting. They're brother and sister.
1: Okay.
5: Come on, man. Oh, what are you doing here?
0: Everybody be cool. It's Game of Thrones.
2: What are you,
5: come on,
2: Tommy
0: Game of Friends.
2: Yeah, what are you, Tommy Olsen?
0: Say it again.
2: What are you, Tommy Olsen? Say it again. You need to relax.
5: The Lynx are off until Friday when they are at New York. The Lynx have a 15-4 record. That is the best in the WNBA. They are 9-1 on the road. And again, if they win on Friday, Cheryl Reeve has the most wins in regular season WNBA history.
2: Sweet.
5: He's currently tied for the record. Friday would be the record.
3: Wow.
5: Bono's the record.
2: Yeah, great.
5: What really matters, though,
1: I think there's a chance Nafisa Collier is back on Friday as well.
0: Is that right?
2: Is that right?
5: Is that what you're reporting? Because I haven't heard that. But again, I'm not on top of it.
1: I'd heard that it's close.
5: Is that right?
2: Nobody in this town reports, though.
5: I've heard that before.
0: Bones just did.
5: But what really matters is this.
0: Bones!
1: Yes, sir.
0: Did you know that Bearcats smell like buttered popcorn because of a compound in their urine?
1: I did not know that about Bearcats.
0: Yeah, man. They smell like popcorn. Buttered popcorn. Not just popcorn. Buttered popcorn.
1: It's delicious.
0: It does. They smell delicious till they're eating you.
5: I would like to admit something.
0: Go ahead.
5: Sauce, you know what I'm going to say?
0: I do. I know what
1: you will not put butter on your popcorn?
0: Nope.
2: No, he hates the buttered popcorn jelly belly.
5: Well, that for sure.
0: No,
5: but I've admitted that in the past.
0: He did not know Bearcats were real.
5: Nailed it.
2: Oh.
0: Yep.
5: Nailed it. Cincinnati Bearcats, sure, but I'm like...
1: You thought that was a myth?
5: Yeah.
1: A mythological creature, like half bear, half cat?
5: I don't know what a bearcat is. I mean, I could start putting it together and guess, but is that a regional thing in that part
1: like
5: of the country?
1: I'm guessing it's like a Nittany lion.
0: A bearcat is an amazingly accurate representation of what they look like. It looks like a cat had sex with a bear.
5: Okay, but is it in the cat family or is it in the bear family?
0: I'm gonna guess bear family.
5: Let's look this son of a bitch up.
1: It's in the cat family.
0: No. I bet it's in the bear family.
1: All right.
5: A bear cat, also known as a binturong?
0: Yeah. It doesn't look good on a helmet.
5: Wait a minute. Hang on a second here.
0: Hey, go ahead.
5: Whoa, whoa, whoa, whoa, whoa, whoa, whoa.
0: What, sweetie?
5: I mean, a bear cat is native to South and Southeast Asia.
0: Obvi.
5: Why in the sweet hell is it the Cincinnati Bearcats?
2: It sounds nice.
0: Tim Peeler.
1: Maybe somebody brought some over.
2: Tim Peeler.
1: Release them into the wild there?
0: Yeah, could be.
2: Yeah.
0: Or maybe.
5: Why? Yeah, then if you look up on Wikipedia, Cincinnati Bearcats.
0: Yeah.
5: The first photo from like a 1922 illustration, that's just a bear.
0: Well, they didn't have the internet, sir.
2: Yeah, they didn't have Google Image. Whoa.
0: It's a synonym for giant panda.
2: There's a picture.
5: Oh, well, even the picture of the 1922 Cincinnati Bearcat, it looks nothing like a panda. That's just a giant
0: bear. Johnny Bones. Sweet Johnny Bones.
1: So it is a bear.
0: Sweet Johnny Bones.
1: Yes, sir.
0: Look over here and tell me that ain't the cutest thing.
5: Yeah, no, a bear cat, an actual bear cat, the one that is in Asia.
1: That looks like a ferret.
5: Looks like a...
2: No, Hawk. It's an animal. There's a picture on Google Image of a bear cat mascot standing next to a guy who has a bear cat on his shoulders, a real bear cat.
0: Okay.
2: This is insane.
0: That there's a picture of a dude standing beside a dude?
1: Oh, wow.
0: Why is that insane?
2: Well, they have one on a leash.
0: Well, yeah, it's the bear cat.
5: Well, you can't let it run wild.
0: What are you gonna do?
2: They don't have a gopher that they walk around US Bank Stadium.
5: They should.
1: These look like they're neither bears nor cats.
2: Yeah,
1: they look like they're wolverines.
2: Huge.
1: Yeah.
0: I think it looks like a cross between a bear and a cat. I think it's perfectly named.
2: Yeah, Corey's 100% correct. The first logo is just
5: a brown bear.
2: Yeah.
5: It's a bear.
2: It's a bear.
5: Yeah, I don't know. An actual bear cat looks. I think Wolverine's not a bad guess there, Johnny Bones, because it definitely doesn't look. It's like a raccoon bear.
0: Well, listen to this. The bear cat's
5: what
0: name
5: is this thing?
1: Raccoon, which doesn't flow off the tongue.
5: No, that's why they call them the Cincinnati raccoon bears.
0: The bear cat's name was born on October 31st of 1914. The occasion was a football game with the University of Kentucky Wildcats. A star UC player named Bear, B-A-E-H-R, a creative cheerleader and a talented cartoonist. During the second half of the hard-fought football game, UC cheerleader Norman Pat Lyon, building on the efforts of fullback Leonard K. Teddy Bear, created the chant, "They may be Wildcats, but we have a bear cat on our side." The crowd took up the cry, "Come on, Bearcat!" And Cincinnati won, and the name stuck.
5: One of the guys' names was Lion.
2: Check this out.
5: Just call him the Cincinnati Lions.
0: Lion played for the other team. No, Lion was a cheerleader.
1: So, of course, it was. Here's the thing. In those days, kids were like they are now. They just like making crap up and being funny.
0: Yeah.
1: I'm pretty sure what they meant was like they have a guy who drinks too much who they used to call Bearcat.
5: Right. Yeah,
0: right.
1: And everybody knew, oh, God, we got Bearcat, blah, blah, blah, blah. Yeah.
5: Maybe that's why
1: and
5: I thought
1: that's why they started up that. I'd be willing to speculate. That is exactly why they came up. Why everybody thought that was such a funny cheer. And that's why they started calling them.
5: Check this out. 1923. Their first game was against the Wisconsin Snake Dogs. Unbelievable.
1: I mean, a lot of old professional teams' names, like especially baseball teams' names, were kind of jokes.
0: Yeah.
1: They were nicknames that the fans called the team as sort of a joke. Like the Pittsburgh Pirates were called the Pirates because one year they stole a bunch of players from another team.
0: Is that right?
1: Yeah. And the Cubs are named the Cubs because they were previously called the Bears, and then they got rid of all their players and started playing a bunch of rookies, so they started calling them the Cubs.
5: Sauce, why are the Twins called the Twins?
2: Why are the Twins called the Twins?
1: Yeah, that's the 60s. That's
2: because there was a group of very attractive ladies that were twin sisters that the owner was into.
5: A group of ladies
2: that were twins? Yeah, a lot of twins, yeah. It was a twins
5: So it was more than two.
2: Yeah, more than two.
0: I would check that for accuracy.
5: How about that sounds wrong.
2: On Cincinnati.com, the university website, today's Bearcat mascot and Lucy, the actual animal from the Cincinnati Zoo, did some bonding during their 100th birthday party of the name of the Bearcats in 2014. Lucy's trainer is Eddie Anal. That's his name.
5: How do you spell it?
2: A-N-N-A-L. That's his name.
3: That's a terrible name.
2: It's not great.
5: It's also on Tommy's bucket list.
0: It's his brother.
1: Yep.
5: It sure is.
2: Yikes. It's the same list he hands to Santa every year.
5: And Santa's like, this kid can't spell. I know what he wants.
2: Santa looks at him and just gives him the nod.
5: Yep. You've been a bad boy, Tommy Olsen. Yeah. You've been a very bad boy. You're on the naughty list.
2: Yeah.
5: Quit stealing hotel food in the hallway. More what really matters after this on the Power Trip Morning Show on the Fan.

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0: Power Trip Morning Show is what it is, and Marnie Glarner is on her way in. We'll be talking to Johnny Bones momentarily. He went out to pay for the hooker. She gave him a ride here.
1: He what?
2: Yeah. You heard him.
1: He got a ride here from a hooker?
0: Yeah.
2: Yeah, it's fine.
0: He supports the local economy. So what?
1: Thanks, Boney.
3: Hi, kids.
2: Let's do more of What Really Matters, more scores, more sports stories, and then Chris will change your life with something else that so far will have to do with urination.
0: Urination?
2: A lot of urine
1: What's
2: talk.
1: Wrong
2: yeah,
1: with
2: you talked about two urine stories so far.
0: I like the flag of that place.
2: Mm-hmm.
1: The what?
0: The urination flag. Mm-hmm. It's yellow.
2: The World Cup reminds me how few flags that I'm familiar with.
0: Whoa.
2: Yeah. You know what I'm saying? I mean, there's almost two, what is there? Is there like 200 countries? 200-ish? I bet I could name, 40 flags maybe?
0: Whoa.
2: Right?
1: Yeah.
2: Maybe.
1: Yeah.
2: A lot of times they...
3: I doubt you can name 40.
2: You don't think so?
0: No way, man. I bet you couldn't. That's a lot, dude.
2: Oh, man.
0: That's a lot. I know that
1: Get
0: I can.
1: Get after it.
0: Yeah.
1: USA.
2: That's one.
1: Canada.
2: Two.
1: Mexico.
2: Three.
1: South America.
2: Dear God.
0: No, you can't just say the country because we don't know for sure that you can identify the flag.
2: Yeah, but like, all right, those three I know for sure. England. Japan, England, France,
3: Italy,
2: China.
3: Great Britain, Australia.
0: China.
2: Maybe yeah, New most Zealand. Most of Europe, well, some might... of South America. I would Chicago. Struggle with Africa for sure. Obviously, like Australia, I know.
3: Japan, some Asia.
2: Maybe it's closer to 30, something like that, though. It's in that 30 to 40 range.
3: That's
2: but not, that's still pretty embarrassing when there's 200 countries and I think I can name 30 or 40, right? Not super familiar with
1: can
2: the
1: you
2: old.
1: Can so, you name what's a larger number, the number you can name or the number Max has been to?
2: Just countries in general?
1: Yeah.
2: I think you mean many, can I name Max more to, countries like, than Max has been
3: the,
2: to
3: like
2: or the flags?
3: Has Max been to 40
1: the
3: countries?
1: Flag part, yeah.
2: Oh, I don't know. How many countries has he been to?
3: It's more than 20.
1: Yeah.
3: It might be more than 30. I'm not sure if it's 40. Although maybe.
2: You never know.
3: Well, we could.
2: We'll have to ask him.
3: We just have to ask him.
0: He's not here.
1: He what?
0: He's not here.
1: Where is he?
0: Huh?
2: Yeah, who knows?
1: Did he pass
0: I don't know
1: where
0: he might have. I haven't seen him.
2: The Golden State Warriors, according to sources, are trying to find a way to get LeBron James and Anthony Davis on the Golden State Warriors.
0: Well.
2: They did re-sign Kristaps Porzingis to a 2-year, $40 million deal.
0: Porzingis.
2: It's not that poor. It's on average out of those 2 years, $20 million a year. He's 30 years old. Yes. Why do I feel like he's older than that?
1: Yeah, I thought he'd be older than that.
2: So,
0: because he's so poor.
3: Did they get him at the trade deadline?
2: Yes.
3: They must have, right?
2: Was it the Hawks? I forget who they got him from.
1: I think it was the Hawks, yeah.
2: That sounds right. And if it's wrong, who knows? What really matters is this.
0: Guys. It was on this date. In what year do you believe that one Albert Einstein published his groundbreaking theory of relativity?
2: Let's go.
3: Shoot.
2: 1920.
1: 1919.
2: Should have had you go first.
1: Great root beer.
0: It really is.
2: Why did I let you guess first?
1: I was waiting for you to say, go first.
3: I'm going to say
2: 1720.
3: Earlier than that. I'm going to say 1908.
0: Johnny Beans Bones, you're very good. 1905.
2: 1905.
1: Johnny Beans Bones.
0: Yeah, Albert Einstein published it in 1905, groundbreaking work that shattered the foundations of physics. After attending the Federal Polytechnic School in Zurich, Einstein worked at the Swiss Patent Office in Bern from 02 to 09. He was employed as a third-class technical expert examining inventions for their patentability, most likely among them a gravel sorting machine and a weather indicator. In a letter to his friend Michel Bessot, Einstein regarded the patent office as that secular cloister where I hatched my most beautiful ideas.
3: And he was young.
0: He was very young.
3: Because, right? Yeah. I mean, he was maybe 20s, maybe early 30s. And then 40 years after that is when he was making the atomic bomb.
0: Yeah.
2: He got bored.
3: Yeah.
2: I started with black holes, went to atomic bombs. No big deal,
1: man.
0: And the most profound ideas emerged in a series of five theoretical papers written in succession, 1905, that would revolutionize 20th century scientific thought. Historians would later refer to this period as Einstein Anus Mirabilis.
1: What?
0: Or Miracle Year. I'm sure it's pronounced anus. His first paper described the particle theory of light, which would later earn him the 1921 Nobel Peace Prize in Physics. His second created a new method for determining molecular sizes. And his third examined Brownian motion. It was a study on Miralax.
1: Brilliant.
0: Offering a mathematical explanation for the movement of particles suspended in a fluid. Yeah, man. He figured things out that I can't even understand the definition of.
2: Yeah, you know what? And that's the depressing part is like when you're like, man, some caveman figured out the wheel.
0: Yeah, yeah.
2: And you're like, yeah, I get it. I understand how wheels work. Yeah, I get it. Yeah. This is like, this is 120 years ago, and I couldn't explain more than what you just said.
0: I know.
2: And I can't even explain what you just said.
0: No,
2: it's so over all of our heads.
1: Yeah.
2: Unless you're in the top 0.1% of smart people. Otherwise, it's like, how do you even wrap your head around what he's saying?
0: Well, I mean, I must admit, and I don't mind looking stupid. I do it 3.5 hours a day.
1: Eh?
0: I really don't understand E equals MC squared. I really don't. Am I the only one willing to admit that?
1: I mean, I don't.
2: Well, no, I don't either. I mean, that's...
3: let me think.
0: It's obviously, that's the special theory of... No, I'm sorry. The theory of relativity. That's right. The special, whatever. You know what I'm saying. I can't even say what it is. The theory of relativity. That's what it's called. Yeah.
2: Time is relative. But I don't understand what the actual equation means either.
0: Let me see. E equals MC squared with energy, which is the E.
3: Right.
0: Equal to mass
3: times
0: which is M.
3: The square of, what's the C? Speed of light?
0: That's right. Son of a bitch. Yeah,
1: Boy,
0: that's
1: you're
0: right.
1: You're smart.
0: So E equals MC squared is energy equal to mass times the speed of light squared.
2: And speed of light's what, like 187,000 miles per... Is that right? 187?
3: I think that's right.
2: It's something like that.
0: It would become the most famous equation in the world pointed that mass and energy are interchangeable and are different ways of measuring the same thing. I don't know what just happened.
2: Right.
1: I don't either.
2: Then you short circuit. And you just, you just figure, let the smart people in AI overlook.
0: Why doesn't my brain work that way? Isn't that incredible? Because I'm a human too.
1: Can I ask you a question?
0: He's a real boy. You know what I mean though? Like,
1: yeah.
0: Like, why am I 5'6 when somebody's 6'7? And why can I understand the sentence I just read? I'm capable of reading it. Why can't I understand it? Son of a bitch. The drugs, man.
1: Let me ask you a question.
0: Who are you talking to?
1: Anybody.
0: Okay.
1: Did he, stumble upon this? Or was this just...
2: Please explain.
1: No, but obviously it's math related. So he did enough,
3: Yeah, it was actually kind of more...
1: Math?
3: It was more kind of... Okay, I'm going to be speaking way out of my league here.
0: Do it, buddy.
3: All right, so I'll just
0: give her help.
3: Take that for what it's worth. These were thought experiments, right? These were him kind of, to some extent, it was logic. He's like, we know this, we know this, we know this. Therefore, it leads to this. It wasn't, it wasn't like he was in a lab coming up with new data.
0: Yeah.
3: You know, it was more, a lot of the stuff with the speed of light and the particle nature of light, et cetera, was, sort of like, okay, imagine you are traveling at the speed of light and therefore you're seeing this. And therefore, since you're seeing this, you have to understand this. It's that sort of thing. It was him following the various physics things that they knew, putting them together, finding the conflicts, the paradoxes that were resulting from it, and coming up with a alternate set of theories on this.
2: You didn't answer the question. Did he stumble upon this?
3: Yeah. Or it was not? Mostly this just is... deep sort of thought. I mean, these papers were thought. It wasn't, I don't think it was, I mean, I think there was math involved in that, in the, those calculations and so on, but it wasn't like, oh, so, in this right. lab I discovered such and such.
2: So it wasn't just like, what am I having for lunch today? Time is relative. Yeah.
0: Right. No, I, this is rather famous audio.
1: Oh, wow.
0: I'm sure you guys have heard it, but in case you haven't, this is Einstein stumbling upon the theory of relativity.
1: He got it.
0: He added the aha.
2: So in a black hole, time would slow down? I get it now.
0: Yikes!
2: Well, I mean, it's a lot like how Doc Brown invented the flux capacitor. He hit right. his head on the toilet.
0: That's right. He hit
2: you,
0: his head on the
2: you
0: toilet.
2: You hit your entire body on your front porch.
1: Yeah. And,
2: man, what did you come up with?
0: You know what I just realized? Which I thought might be depressing for a moment, but now that I look at it, it kind of takes the pressure off.
3: Sure.
0: I am.
3: You're not going to get it.
0: But check this out. Yeah. That's kind of my point. Yeah, check this out. Right. I'm not super smart. Right. Like Einstein and those folks, like even like Dr. Love, people that are smart, you know, I'm not super smart and I'm not big and strong like football players or big, strong people. If we were an ant colony, I'd just be one of the dudes doing the regular work. I'm just a worker ant, man. They ain't a damn thing special about me. That kind of just takes the pressure off a little bit. I got no real responsibility.
3: But you know what they can't do?
0: What?
3: Just come up with random names of the
1: yeah. set. Yeah.
3: No, right.
0: That's because they're busy doing real stuff. Yeah.
1: They don't got time for that.
0: Just a worker ant, man.
2: How about the people that have beyond photographic memories, right? Remember, you ever seen those stories of the people that essentially are cursed that sure. just they can recall every second of basically every day of their lives?
1: Yeah.
0: I knew one of those dudes.
2: But it feels like that's a curse, right? To have the access to tap into that part of your brain where you can recall everything. It sounds like, man, that's got to be a superpower. That would be amazing for this and for that. It's like, well, it might be a curse. And to your point, Chris, if you are capable of thinking like Einstein thinks,
0: yeah.
2: imagine watching the Royal Rumble.
0: Yeah, yeah.
1: Right. Yeah, good point.
2: But you know what I'm saying?
1: Like, very good point, yeah.
2: How do you just go for a walk without just turning that off? I don't think you're capable of turning that off.
1: No,
2: I don't think your brain lets you turn it off. No. You're trying to figure out, do we have this right? Do we have that right?
1: You're trying to stumble upon more equations.
0: It's almost like you're...
2: Just stumble right into a massive, massive Nobel Prize winning...
0: Yeah.
1: Correct.
0: It's like your intelligence is a responsibility.
2: Right.
0: Like you have to take care... You've been given this ability to think crap through, so you got to do it. But me, I don't have to.
1: Yeah,
2: my uncle once told me that with great power comes great responsibility. He died like right after he told me that. Right, yeah. Paul, your hands up.
1: He's not here for a couple of weeks.
0: Yeah, thanks, Hulkster.
2: I'm not going anywhere. You know,
0: I every time I see somebody raise their hand, I think they have a question for me. Yep. You know what I mean? Like it's like I can't. I'd spend way too much time around them. As soon as I see somebody raise their hand, I go. Yeah, I would. And they don't know who I am.
2: You know, think how often somebody will tweet at us or email us exactly what you just said. Like, I know I listen to the Power Troop too much when I see some unattractive gal on TV. And the first thing I say out loud is Woodhawk. And nobody in the room listens to the Power Troop. And I realize I just said that to nobody. Like, yeah, you listen to this show too much.
1: Yeah. And we appreciate it.
2: Marty Geller is here. John Bonas is here. This is the Power Troop Morning Show on The Fan. 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
14: I gotta stop thinking about that stuff. Welcome back, Power Trip Morning Show. Here we are. Marnie's here. Oh, Marnie.
15: Only found shade.
14: Oh, Marnie's here.
16: Hi, Marnes.
17: Hi, Marnes.
14: Hi, Marn.
18: Hi, guys.
14: Oh,
18: good
14: Marnie's
18: morning.
14: Here.
18: Yeah, hi.
14: Good to see ya.
18: Oh, just in time. Hoping we can speak about the theory of relativity and A squared plus B squared Whoa. Equals C squared.
16: It's the Pythagorean theorem, but whatever. You're close.
18: Yeah.
17: That's Euclid, but yeah, close.
16: Whoa.
18: My favorite plant.
17: Or that's not. It's Pythagoras, obviously.
16: It's Pythagoras.
17: What am I saying?
16: That's actually useful. That I can I can explain that. Every carpenter listening can explain that.
17: Right.
14: Didn't he get too close to the sun? Is that not Pythagoras?
16: Wasn't that Icarus?
17: That was Prometheus.
16: That's not Prometheus. Sauce just did
17: right.
16: it.
17: You're right.
16: Lean on the man. It's Icarus.
17: It's Icarus. You're right.
16: How do I know that? Because Kid Icarus on Nintendo.
6: Correct.
16: And I know you too well. See, I spend too much time with you.
6: Correct. Great game.
16: Genius. Kid Icarus was tough.
6: Oh,
16: yeah.
6: It was tough. Yeah.
16: Fun game, though.
6: I'm going to watch speed runs of it now.
16: Of course you are. You know, we're doing a radio show, by the way.
14: You know what? It's cool. Let him.
16: Let him. All right. We can do the news while he watches Kid Icarus videos from 35 years ago. Yeah. When do you think that came out? Like 87? 80, somewhere
14: Marnie,
16: in that range.
14: Marnie knows because she had the state championship in North Dakota for it.
18: Of Kid Icarus?
14: Yep. Mm-hmm. Video game.
18: Okay.
14: You were great at it.
18: I played a lot of Mario Brothers on the original Nintendo.
16: Yeah, you did.
18: And then we got, for Christmas one year, my brothers and I got a little Donkey Kong, like an individual sort of portable set.
16: Handheld, sure, yep.
18: And that was pretty much it. My friend had an Atari, so a lot of Pitfall.
16: Do you think in November is GURP going to play GTA 6 or not?
18: Grady.
16: What, sorry.
18: He did. He just said that yesterday. He's on a pre-order list. Yeah.
16: It's they're making so much money.
6: Yeah.
16: It's ridiculous. Just billions of dollars.
18: He's going to college, so I would imagine he's going to need some sort of a system there, and I don't know.
14: Where's he gone?
18: We've talked about that. GCU.
16: Yeah. Arizona.
14: I'm going to need more information.
16: That's Arizona.
18: Grand Canyon University, Phoenix, Arizona.
14: Thank you.
18: Yeah.
16: Good for you.
14: All the way to Tacoma, Philadelphia,
18: LA, Northern California.
6: Good for him. Good for GURP. Yes.
19: That's ridiculous.
14: Why?
18: How you guys holding up in the heat, the two of you that don't like heat at all?
14: I rode my motorcycle a lot yesterday.
17: Yes, good idea.
18: Really?
14: Yeah, I enjoyed that a lot. Yep. I went out in the country where I didn't get stopped at stoplights because sitting in a stoplight in the heat makes it's you
18: tough. Yeah, that's tough.
14: Makes you want to do bad things.
17: Crosstown traffic is worse.
6: Great song.
18: You know, yesterday there were a lot of clouds, a lot of wind, and it somehow, you know, salvaged it a little bit. But I was looking at the hourly forecast today. Sunshine, sunshine, sunshine, sunshine. Feels like it might be a little different steamy, little different version of steamy today. Yeah.
14: Yeah.
18: I'm no meteorologist.
16: Did you sweat like crazy yesterday, though? You and Sauce were both out there for charity with our friends Jason and Kyle.
18: We're golfing for the kids.
6: Yeah, golfing for the kids. Great cause. Yeah,
18: Champions for Children. Wonderful event. I had sunscreen, you know, for my face. And I reapplied multiple times, and I could not keep it on my face. It was just sweating off. Mm-hmm. It was rolling out my pores.
16: Yeah. It happens.
6: Yeah. My butt cheeks were wet.
16: Gross.
6: Sweat.
16: Thanks for sharing, though. Before we do the news quickly.
17: I'm so glad those last two words were said.
16: Let's back up a handful of days. Marnes, take the game of password on Friday out of it, right? That was unexpected. Nobody saw that kind of a game coming. I don't know what happened. But what's crazy is I think 5 or 10 years from now, no one will remember that Common and I beat you and Barb. No one. That'll just be lost in the
18: ether. You might. Probably, yeah.
17: Barb will definitely remember. We'll never forget.
16: The masses will forget that we won and you guys lost. But I think 5 or 10 years from now, we will always remember that you think a walrus is bigger than an elephant.
6: That was funny.
16: I couldn't believe it. It was the best.
18: In my head, I honestly was thinking woolly mammoth.
16: Right. But that you said walrus. Yep. So you said a walrus is bigger than an elephant. Yeah. And we're all like, are you nuts?
18: Questioned me, I was like, what are you guys talking about?
16: And a look on Barb's face, and she goes, thanks, National Geographic. But she's like, a walrus? You're like, yes. Yes. And you, none of us understood what was happening.
17: Right.
16: How is a walrus bigger than an elephant?
14: Did you really believe that at that moment?
18: Yes, but.
17: But she was thinking
16: woolly mammoth. She was thinking woolly mammoth.
18: I was thinking about a. Yeah.
14: Oh, because, I'm sorry.
16: But saying walrus.
18: Yes.
16: Because the password was seal.
14: There's never somebody.
16: Exactly. And I knew Common wouldn't go crazy.
6: Almost did share.
16: So
14: I wish.
16: When the first clue was walrus, and then I said smaller. And Common thought he went from tusk to teeth. I meant smaller animal than walrus. I thought that would get him to seal. And then I forget what Barb said next.
18: Yeah, but somehow we got an elephant, and I went tusk. Elephant. And so we were in that realm of we were in animals with tusks.
16: Yes.
18: And so I was just thinking about a woolly man.

0: Even if it's not a great clue and the other one saves it, and we're like, God, we are locked in. We were nowhere near, but we could have been really good, and I don't think we would have won that game because you and Common were incredible.
1: He played great all tournament.
0: Yes, he did. Yes, he did.
1: All tournament long.
0: Yes, he did. And that championship game was the single best I've ever seen him.
1: He was fantastic.
2: Yeah.
1: He made it easy.
2: He was paying attention.
1: Mm-hmm.
0: Yes, he was.
2: Yeah.
0: You guys were great.
1: Thanks,
0: you deserved
1: National it. National Geographic.
2: That's a great one.
1: Oh, boy.
0: It was fun, and thanks to Tenneby for putting that together and really making some great teams, I thought.
2: Yeah.
1: Sauce, did you hear Common tell the story yesterday about when you ran into him post? I think at some point you ran into him after the championship. I think it was you. Did he not say that you said something like, yeah, Corey's really good? And he waited for you to say, like, and you also did well.
2: Yeah.
1: But basically, you gave all the credit to me and none to him. He played so well.
2: He called me.
1: Mm-hmm. Go on.
2: On Saturday, no joke, 8:30 a.m.
3: Oh, my God.
1: You're up.
2: Well,
3: I thought. Broken my phone.
2: But I thought I was up, of course. But I thought it was like, hey, Brett or Zach or Sam or Max can't make it.
1: To run Tee to Green.
2: That's why I answered. Because I'm like, I got nothing else to do. I can go do it. And he's like, what do you got? And I'm like, oh, boy.
3: Oh, my God.
2: And then he was like, he savaged Rosen.
1: Okay. Well, I mean.
2: And then he said, I go, God, Corey's really good at password. Pause. So am I.
1: No credit.
2: You played really. He's like, I played really well. And I go, yeah, Tent was really good. Yep. And then it was 10 more minutes of
1: ripping Rosie.
2: Well, I'll tell you off the air. But yeah, and then my wife's like, is Common okay? I'm like, yep, he just wanted to rip. At 8:30 in the morning on Saturday.
4: He just empty nester right now? Is that what's going on?
2: He was on his
4: Common?
2: Way to Tee to Green.
3: Somebody called me one time on a Saturday morning.
2: I think I have.
3: At like 10:45 a.m. And I obviously was still asleep. I was so angry. I wanted the world to end. I was so angry.
1: See, 10:45 is that's fair game. 10:45 is fair game.
3: I admit it. But like I sleep until I can get up when I can, until I have to get up on mornings when I can sleep. And I didn't have to get up that day. So I didn't set an alarm.
4: Right.
3: I might still be asleep right now if that person hadn't
1: called
3: me.
1: Do you normally go to bed, though? Like, on a Friday night, what time? If you don't have a gig, what time are you going to bed?
3: If it's a Friday night that I don't have a gig, I'm probably in bed by 10. Yeah.
1: And still sleeping until 10?
3: No.
1: Okay.
3: My body will wake me up when it's ready to wake up. But it's a great joy not to have to turn on an alarm.
1: Totally. But now my circadian rhythm is so locked in.
2: Same.
1: On a normal Saturday, if I have no alarm set, and I don't set an alarm unless I have something that I have to do.
3: Mm-hmm.
1: I'm still up by 6, maybe 6:30.
2: Yeah.
1: At the latest.
3: I'm so grateful that I don't have that a problem. I really am. I can sleep as long as I am allowed to sleep.
4: Do you sleep in a room with windows?
3: So here's the thing. I have a sleep mask.
4: All right. Yep. Okay.
3: So in case somebody comes in, I act like I'm robbing them. You know what I mean? My friend Tom Spicola owns this beautiful, beautiful cabin up in Brainerd. And I stayed there after Wednesday night's show into Thursday morning. And there's one particular part of the place where there's no windows. And I mean this. If I slept there, I might sleep for 24 hours.
1: Like a darkness retreat with Aaron Rodgers or Rudy Gobert.
3: I wouldn't even know I was in a darkness retreat. Mm. I would sleep the whole time.
2: Yeah.
3: People would wake me up and say, how was it? I'd be like, I'll know.
2: What year is it?
0: But you would feel great.
3: I'd feel great.
2: Yeah.
3: Yeah. I love sleeping.
0: What do you guys do with your ringer on your cell phone?
2: Mine is always on silent.
0: It's always
1: mine's
0: on.
1: Always on.
2: Always on silent.
1: Mine's always on.
3: No kidding.
1: Yep. Always.
2: What?
1: Who's going to call me?
0: No one.
3: Great point.
0: But texting.
3: Yeah.
1: Yeah, but like even who's going to text me? I mean, honestly.
0: Hello. Yeah, Power trip effers?
3: No, he's right, though.
5: Yeah.
0: That thing could go off at any hour of any day.
1: That's, yeah. That text group, I do have silence. I will 100% admit that. I have that, individual group silenced.
4: Well done.
1: So there are definitely times I look down at my phone and it'll be like 37 messages and I haven't heard one of them because it
2: didn't ring. Here's a message we got on that at 12:12 last night.
3: I know. That one did wake me up.
2: I guarantee the original Peter.

0: Lambert has way better areolas. Paul, your uncle truly has beautiful nipples.
1: That was on the text chain. Saw that this morning.
2: That was from I'm not going to say who it was.
3: Midnight.
2: I'm not going to say who it was, but he's got no legs.
0: Yeah. Papa.
3: But that's the thing. Those could come at 5 in the morning.
4: Yes.
2: You're right.
3: Midnight.
2: I know.
3: Could be a weekend. Could be a weekday. Yeah. And I love that group text. I truly do. But I haven't silenced it yet, but I'm thinking because my kids have now gone into the age of new driver's license, maybe needing a ride home, maybe starting to dabble into other things now that we've graduated high school. And I am starting to sleep with my ringer on when I never used to because my kids were always in the house. I don't sleep with my watch on.
4: Really? Okay.
3: Yeah, because it's a long story, but I have never slept with my ringer on until the last year or so. And that's the one that I'm like, all right, effers. Literally the power trip effers group. I'm
4: you
3: gonna
4: might
3: have
4: need to,
3: to
4: mute that. Let's continue to sleep with
3: I'll catch up to you. I'll catch up to you when I get up.
2: You know what? I am, as much as I can sleep very long, I am a light sleeper because I realized that I have to turn my phone on its face. Because if it's facing up and I get a text, even though I have the light will wake me up.
3: Yeah.
2: Just the light.
0: My phone goes silent at 8 p.m. It like do not disturb at 8 p.m.
2: Yeah.
3: You have it set to do that.
1: But there's nothing better than like if you send somebody like Sauce a text and it says delivered quietly. And then it gives you the option to send it anywhere. I'm like, no, this guy is hearing this. Yeah. I'm sending this as loudly.
3: Yeah.
1: Wake him up. He needs to see this.
2: Yeah. I always loved like. Do you want it to wake him up? Yeah. And then he goes, what's going on? I go, hi.
1: Nothing. Yeah. It can wait until tomorrow.
0: I'll see you tomorrow, Daddy.
2: I miss you.
1: Man.
0: Yeah.
1: 100%. That's exactly why I do it, Marnes. Even though my little one's 12, I just need to know that if she calls, I hear it.
4: Right.
1: And in fact, I get kind of mad because she's only had a phone now for a handful of months. And I'd be like, I just called you 3 times. She'd be like, I had my phone on silent. I'm like, you're 12. The whole point of giving you a phone is access to you so I know where you are and I can check in on you. Don't silence your phone. And she said the same thing. I can't sleep if it's on. I'm like, my God, why did we get you it then? She's nuts.
3: Hey, what is she getting alerts for?
1: Oh, I mean, every one of her friends, all they do is text.
3: It's
1: their entire generation. Their entire generation communicates digitally. They don't talk face to face. They haven't seen each other since kindergarten.
0: And Common might call to rip Rosen.
3: Talk about his password trophy.
2: Yeah. Don't worry, Sauce. I promise I won't say names. Sauce tells me all the time people he gets calls and texts from, and I think to myself, why in the straight hell don't you block them?
0: Yeah.
2: It drives him crazy. It
0: like
2: bugs
0: I said,
2: you so much.
0: I got a text message the other day that said, I find your behavior offensive.
1: And you have no idea who it's from.
0: I don't know who it is. And I just said,
1: it's a number you don't know?
0: Yeah. It was at like 8:30 on Saturday night. And I'm like, huh? And we'd been out. And I'm like, did I say something I should? Like,
4: is it just one of those spam ones?
0: My guess is it's somebody to get you to respond.
4: Right, that's right.
0: Yeah, and when I deleted it.
1: It might be my burner phone.
0: Yeah, I mean, I've said some dumb stuff in my life. But, or it might have been Papa.
1: He was pitching last night for Houston.
0: Yeah.
2: Papa.
3: This is so funny because we had the Twins game on, and when his pitcher profile came up with his name, Matt said the same thing. Yeah. He goes,
1: Lambert.
3: And then sure enough, somebody screenshots it and in our group chat.
0: Hawk offered to look after people yesterday for him while he was in Houston.
2: Yeah. I'll babysit those babies.
1: So again, isn't Paul Lambert like a British soccer player or something like that?
0: There's a lot of Scottish Paul Lambert.
1: I think there's a famous athlete though named Paul Lambert.
0: I think he was like the coach.
1: Something like that.
0: The manager. Yeah. There's also a Paul Lambert here in this company.
1: Yep. Sure.
0: I've gotten his bonus.
1: You. Sure. Whoops.
0: Yeah. He makes good money.
2: Yeah, did he ever get your bonus?
0: Yeah. Oh. No, but thanks to you two, I get one.
2: Oh, the band?
1: No, that Peter Lambert got let go so OMC could play the iHeart Music Festival in September.
2: I can't wait for that to happen.
0: Yep.
1: Front page sports. What is it called? Fan 5. That's next with Sauce.
2: Yeah, right after this. News. Thank you, St. Paul Saints. They play baseball today. I'll give you all the information on that right after this. 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
2: and
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0: The Minnesota Twins beat the Astros 5-4.
2: Stop, hold on. Start again.
0: The Minnesota Twins beat the Astros 5-4.
2: That's better. Thank you. Thank
0: Zebby Matthews series, went 7, scattered 4 hits. And he had 7 strikeouts.
2: Isn't he that accurate, John?
0: The Twins roughed up Astros pitcher Peter Lambert.
2: Papa.
0: For 4 earned runs. Same 2 teams today at 7:10. Joe Ryan goes for your Twins, Johnny Beans Bones.
2: Wait, before you say anything, Johnny Beans Bones.
3: Mm-hmm.
2: I want to know
0: what love is.
2: That and about a great named person.
4: Uh-oh.
2: Because in this soundbite, Shelty talks about Victor Caratini.
26: Yeah, I mean, 2 walks, home run, did a really good job behind the plate. I mean, took the hit. Where he hit the ball, that's big boy land. You know, I mean, off the bat, I was like, hey, that's got to get over his head, and it got out of the ballpark. But a nice homecoming for him. I mean, because he did a nice job when he was here. He had a nice career in Houston. So anything, I think anytime you come back and, you know, you get 2 walks and a homer and catch a game like that, really happy for Vic.
2: Tell me about Victor Caratini.
4: Victor Caratini is a guy they signed in this offseason as a, quote, backup catcher, but also maybe they thought he'd play a fair amount of first base, and he did early in the season. It's the first multi-year free agent deal the Twins had given out since Carlos Correa.
2: Holy crap, are you kidding me?
4: So for like the first 3-4 years. And it was a 2-year, $40 million contract, something like that. He's been the full-time catcher or the primary catcher ever since Ryan Jeffers went down. He had a miserable April and May. He has been on fire since June 1st. And, had a monster home run yesterday. Shelton said, he took the hit. That was a foul ball tip off of his wrist, I think.
5: Ow.
4: That I was glad to see he was able to stay in the game.
3: Well, there are other places you could take a foul ball tip if you're a catcher.
4: That is correct. I think if you would have asked me in April or May if that was a good free agent signing, I would have said, no, that's not a really free agent. In fact, I'm not sure they want him around for 2 years, even though they've got the second year on that deal. Now it's looking a lot better because he's bounced back in a big way. And yes, he was last year he was with Houston. So for him to be able to do that and come back into his former team probably felt pretty good.
2: I like that you admitted you were wrong.
4: Yep. Yep.
7: Thank you for your honesty.
3: People do that?
2: I don't do that ever.
3: People do that?
4: Yes.
2: So. Well done.
0: Yeah, well done. Mm-hmm. Kristaps Porzingis.
2: Oh, no.
0: Signed a 2-year, $40 million deal with the Warriors. The Warriors are trying to put together a super team with LeBron, Steph Curry, and Anthony Davis.
3: Porzingis. I mean, that would be a super team of names.
0: Yes.
3: But, yeah. I mean, the age?
0: I mean, and when was the last time Anthony Davis played?
4: Yeah. Is Butler still there?
3: Yes.
0: No, he would be a piece they would move for Anthony Davis because they have similar salaries.
2: Poor Anthony.
3: Got it. I mean, that would be an all-time accomplishment team.
0: Yeah,
3: and maybe they might have a little left in the tank for a minute, but I mean, is that that's a serious?
0: Yeah, right, Corliss?
4: Oh, yeah.
1: They're going for it.
0: Yeah, they're going to try. Yeah.
1: Let's see if it works.
0: Yeah.
3: All right.
0: So,
2: this is something that really looks like it might happen.
0: Yeah, because Draymond yesterday opted out of his deal that freed up like $27 million.
2: Does he ride dragons?
0: Yes. And Butler makes like $58 million. He would be part of it. Other than Steph Curry, the roster they have nothing. I think the highest guy probably makes Porzingis. But before that kicks in, probably $15 million. So they have a ton of cap space. But they would add LeBron as like the mid-level exception for like $15 million.
2: Could you let LeBron do the Harrison Smith thing where he doesn't play until like 20 games left in the regular season?
1: I don't think that's in his nature.
0: Yeah.
1: He likes to run up the scoreboard.
0: Yeah. He wants to score as many points as he can.
2: I mean, at that age, your knees, man. Right? I mean,
1: he's still playing well.
0: Yeah, he plays 30-something minutes a game. Yeah. Okay, the last year was the lowest of his career, but still, it was like 33 minutes. Yeah.
3: AD is probably the one you need to wrap up in bubble wrap more because LeBron has been actually surprisingly durable and still able to play a lot of minutes in a lot of games. I mean, good question, Hawk, it makes sense. Yeah. He's 41, I think, LeBron.
2: Right.
3: So 41. It makes sense, but he's still somehow durable.
4: Who is trading for Jimmy Butler and his $50 million price tag?
0: Washington.
2: St. Louis Scrubs.
0: Yeah. Well, we don't want no
3: Thanks,
0: Scrubs.
3: Thanks, TLC.
0: Well played.
3: Oh, I said that before you came out of your mouth.
0: Genius. Okay, let's see.
3: We are locked in.
0: In 2024... How many games? Or wait, this is not great.
1: Take your time.
2: Whoa! Hold on. What just happened?
0: Hold on. The 2020-2021 season, he played 36 games. The 2021-2022 season, he played 40. He played a total of 29. Anthony Davis.
3: Oh, AD.
2: Oh my God. When did he come into the conversation?
0: That's what we were talking about. The point is, he doesn't play a lot of games. He's hurt all the time. Sorry. That turtle doesn't care. let's see here. The Memphis Grizzlies are trading two-time NBA All-Star Ja Morant or John Morant to the Portland Trailblazers for Jeremy Grant and Chris Murray.
3: Yeah, good luck, Portland.
0: The definition of buying low, because nobody wanted him. But our what's-his-face is now the head coach. Mike Inouye is the head coach.
3: Yeah. And
0: on a one-year
4: deal. And he gets to try and deal with Ja Morant.
3: But if Ja can survive this flurry here by Hawk.
2: It's not me. My hands are
1: not me. It's John Morant.
0: Yeah. John or Ja?
1: Say it either way.
0: Okay.
3: If he can decide that, you know, I need to get my ass together.
2: Whoa.
3: And play basketball and be keep everything else clean. He's still an excellent basketball player.
0: Sure.
3: And the Portland Trailblazers will be way better off.
2: Can he dribble with his left hand and have his AK in his right?
3: Not sure. Like Durant. Not
2: are you sure?
3: I don't think the legal. I don't think they'll go for that.
2: Why is the man holding them down?
3: I know.
1: Were you surprised that they pulled the trigger on this trade?
3: I mean, well, they had to shoot their shot.
1: Do a gun pun.
2: Oh, God.
0: Do you think the Portland Trailblazers now are locked and loaded?
3: Oh!
2: Okay, that
1: That's
2: worked.
1: That's not bad,
2: dude. You did it.
1: All right, Steady. Can he do two, though? Can he do two? Oh. Go.
0: Do you think the Portland Trailblazers are now strapped?
2: Sure.
1: For cash.
0: No, strapped is in... They got their Glock.
1: Yeah. Right. No, I got that too.
2: Wow.
0: Oh, I'm
3: basically
0: sorry.
3: Basically did a third without even being asked.
0: Yeah. Thanks, Corliss.
2: Man.
3: He's firing bullets today.
4: The third one wasn't fast food related.
0: No, I forgot about that. Oh, let's see here. Your Lynx are 15-4. They will battle the Liberty this Friday at 6:30. They are very, very good, and Boney thinks they're going to get Nafisa Collier back.
1: Is that accurate, Marnes?
3: I hadn't heard that until
1: John Bonas said it.
3: Well, he is our WNBA insider. Yes.
1: I had not heard that at all, but Johnny Bones broke that 30 minutes ago or so.
4: Johnny Bones did not break that.
1: Nafisa, I don't know. Let's see here.
3: Well, the league has basically the week off while the Commissioner's Cup Championship is tonight. The Aces and the Liberty. So maybe that's the last final rest she needs. And then they play Friday.
1: According to Bring Me the News... the headline says, possible hint on Nafisa Collier's Lynx return was a false alarm.
0: Way to go, Bonnie.
3: Shoot.
2: Bones.
0: Do you have a Lynx website, Bonus?
4: No.
3: What's your problem?
0: Oh.
3: What do you have against them?
4: Yeah.
1: False alarm.
4: We used to do a fair amount of Lynx coverage on zone coverage, but we don't anymore. So. Mm.
0: Bonus.
4: Yep. I would love to have a women's sports website, period. Lynx.
3: What's holding you
4: back? Bandwidth. My bandwidth.
2: Yeah.
0: I had a problem with that. Then I went on Ozempic. Huh?
2: Yeah, you just had a problem with width.
3: Higher out.
4: Yeah.
0: Hawk, this is
3: so much. Pretty weak.
0: This is for you, Hawk.
2: Let me ask you a question before you ask me that question. Why do you think a website about movies wants to know how old I am?
0: You need help. Why?
2: No, it's weird. It's about Back to the Future. I'm trying to read an article and it's like, are you over 18? Like, what are you going to write about Back to the Future? Did they actually get it on and I didn't see it?
0: You wouldn't have missed that.
2: You know what I'm talking about. Go ahead.
0: This is for you, Hawk. NBA free agency begins tonight at 5 o'clock.
2: Yeah, I've been thinking this through for the last 2 weeks. And it seems that there are agents who need to be set free. So I'm all for free agency.
0: The U.S. will battle Bosnia in the World Cup tomorrow at 7 p.m. The loser goes home.
2: But we're already here.
3: Are we favored?
0: Yeah, they are favored.
3: Big time?
0: Yeah.
2: It's easy for the United States to go
0: home. Minus, I think, 245.
2: What happens if they tie?
4: Shootout.
0: Shootout.
1: Yeah, penalty.
2: If they call the basketball player?
3: Ja?
4: If they tie.
0: John?
4: After 90 minutes, regular time, they play two 15-minute, not even sudden death. It's 15-minute, you know.
1: Overtimes.
4: Overtimes to see if they can settle it
1: extra
4: during
1: time.
4: Those two extra times,
2: and
4: I guess.
2: And then they have a thumb war.
4: And then they have the shootout, which yesterday a couple of favorites
1: two of
4: lost
1: them.
4: Those shootouts.
1: Yeah. Paraguay beat Germany 1-1 on penalty kicks.
2: Really?
1: And then Morocco did the same thing as the Netherlands. It was a 1-1 tie, but
2: the Netherlands
1: move on
0: That's
1: with penalty
0: team,
1: kicks.
0: That's your team, Hawk.
1: Morocco.
2: I put on my... In fact, I'm officially homeless now.
0: of course you gambled on it.
2: I love it, man.
0: Do you?
2: No.
0: You don't care. You know who loves the World Cup?
2: Oh, probably guys.
0: Mel Gibson. Beezer. Yeah, the Beezer. Yeah. Mel yells during the World Cup bid on the Fan.
2: Yeah, he doesn't cheer for some teams.
0: Wow.
1: Can Sauce go 6 for 6 quickly before we go to break? If I say the team that played yesterday, can he go 6 for 6 on the continent this country is on?
2: Yes.
1: Here, let me tell you the six, and you tell me if he can go 6 for 6.
3: Based on
1: Brazil, Japan, Paraguay, right, Germany, now. Morocco, Netherlands. Can he go 6 for 6?
4: Nope.
2: Now that
1: you think
2: you
1: he's going to miss that one?
2: Yes.
1: That one?
2: That one's no, there's no chance.
1: Marnie, yes or no?
4: There's one or two that might be an issue.
3: He's smart.
0: No.
3: And Marnes, he's a good friend.
1: People like him.
0: Nobody likes.
1: But you're going to say no?
3: I don't think so.
0: No, that's okay.
3: All right, this is tough.
1: Brazil?
0: Brazil
1: should
0: is
1: be
0: in,
1: one of the layups, but we'll see.
0: Brazil is in. Where is Brazil?
1: That you're is asking? The question. What which continent is Brazil?
0: Oh, that's easy. Everybody knows that one.
1: I mean, they should.
0: Brazil is in. Brazil?
4: See?
0: See, yes.
1: That was supposed to be one of the layups. So this is.
4: Yeah,
1: I would have
0: Brazil
1: bet.
0: Is in South America.
4: There you go.
1: Okay, there's one. Japan.
0: Where's Japan?
1: That is absolutely still the
4: still
1: question.
4: The same game.
0: Well, Asia.
1: It's two. Good. Germany.
0: Germany is in Europe.
1: Netherlands.
0: Netherlands is also in Europe.
1: Morocco.
0: That is in. Africa? Africa.
1: Final answer?
0: Yes, sir.
1: Paraguay. Oh.
0: That is also in... It's a question. What was it?
1: what continent is Paraguay on?
0: South America.
1: He went 6 for 6, and none of you... Now, again, I can't believe Brazil took the longest. That should have been almost the easiest.
0: I was thinking.
1: But... 6 for 6.
3: Confirm. It was it Brazil?
1: It was still Brazil. Yes.
0: I wanted to hear Hog's Daddy's song.
1: Thank you. You went 6 for 6,
3: nice
1: Paul.
3: Job,
0: thanks,
3: Sauce.
0: Daddies.
1: Hang on. There's only one reason I put the soundbite in. I might as well play it once in a while. Sauce?
0: Yeah.
5: You did something right.
2: You did it.
0: Thank you, sir.
4: I honestly was not sure that I would get Paraguay.
1: So. Vikings news when we come back. And this is a tease for Abbott. This is a radio tease. When we come back. Look, you know, isn't it fair to say that a lot of people talk behind other people's back here at iHeart?
2: Yeah,
1: slight understatement, right?
2: I mean, like
1: we just go in the room and rip, right? That's what we do.
0: Yeah, that's how I'm going to go
4: on the air.
1: This is when we come back and do Vikings news. It's a good reminder of you still always got to be careful who you tell and what you tell them to.
4: Oh boy,
1: because you never know how something might come to the surface and burn you. Man, it almost got really, really dicey. We'll talk about that after this Power Trip Morning Show on The Fan.
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2: 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I'd be more than happy to pimp your product. I'm sure it's great. I'm sure it is. What?
1: Yeah.
2: They listen to the Power Trip, so they must have good stuff.
3: Like sure. You would eat a protein bar, right? Right here.
2: It's my favorite protein bar.
4: Or drink a Surfside.
2: I love Surfside.
0: Well said, Boney.
2: Oh,
1: what a great transition.
2: Marzi.
3: You just... lobbing it up.
4: It comes up what? Organically.
3: What?
2: I'm on stage at Lakes Jam.
0: What time will that be?
2: Nope, it was last week.
0: Oh.
2: And halfway mm-hmm. through my set, a dude comes to the very front of the crowd and hands me, like the Lord holding out his fist, a four-pack of Surfside. Wow. And I grabbed it.
3: Yes.
2: And I consumed one right there on stage.
3: Oh.
2: And I said to myself, that Marnie, she's a liar, but she ain't lying about this.
3: Wow. And it went down so smooth.
2: It was so good.
3: Because ain't got no bubbles?
2: No bubbles. I had no troubles.
3: None at all.
2: I didn't burp at all.
3: Yeah, you could chug and sing.
2: I did.
3: No problem with the Surfside.
2: Chugging and singing.
3: Two Surfsides.
1: Yeah, it's Luke Bryan's new song.
3: Course yesterday.
2: Man. Yeah.
3: And it was so good because it was so ice cold.
2: Chugging, singing.
3: Surfside is also going to be at Lakefront Music Festival in Prior Lake.
2: That's fun.
3: In a couple of weekends.
2: Yeah.
3: Along with iHeart. So
2: here they are.
29: Hooray!
1: It's the iHeart Festival.
3: Speaking of music, and I would love if somebody just handed Keith Urban a 4-pack of ice cold Surfside while he's singing. Let's see what he does.
2: Yeah, he'd chug one.
3: Would he Chris Hockey it? I don't know.
2: He'd chug it.
0: Whoa.
2: If he knows what's good for him.
3: Dang right.
1: Hey, do you guys remember when Lieber said he once went to the Mall of America with his wife or whatever, but he pouted so much that she basically never asked him to go to the Mall of America
0: again? Correct. Yes.
1: Right? Because he was he grenaded it on purpose, so he never had to go back.
0: Story.
3: That's a smart move.
1: Chad Abbott just sent me a text that said, unbelievable tease that has half of the building sitting on the edge of their seat now. So he didn't like my tease.
3: So but now you never
1: That's sarcasm.
2: I know he wasn't being sarcastic.
1: No, that was sarcasm. I know, Chad. He would never text me a compliment. That's sarcasm, which means that I tried to do a tease. He didn't like it, which means that's the last one I am ever
0: going to do.
1: Yes, Chris.
2: He said half the building was on pins and needles. Four people are here. That means only two people are on pins and needles.
0: Yeah.
1: Well, who are the two?
2: Him and Barb.
1: I don't think Barb listens to this.
0: Barb's not here yet.
4: And he's not in the building.
0: No. I just walked down there. PA's watching soccer highlights.
2: PA's on pins and needles about something else.
3: Oh. It's his kink.
1: He likes acupuncture. Let's do Vikings news because I teased the hell out of it.
3: You gotta pay it off.
1: Mel. Gotta pay it off.
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2: 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We love them.
1: Okay, so the professional radio tease that Chad Abbott didn't think was very good. I basically said, look, you got to be careful who you say what to and whether or not you can trust them, and you never know how it's going to come back to haunt you, right? Who knows?
0: Yeah.
1: ProFootballTalk.com. And I read. The headline is, the Diana Rossini traffic stop body cam emerges with no FaceTime to any NFL coach. Right? We heard that a couple of weeks ago that she may have FaceTimed with a coach during a traffic stop.
2: I heard that that's how she was
0: told.
1: Right. So that didn't happen. But here's Mike Florio's story. And the end of it is the reminder of, whew, man, this could have been really, really dicey for KOC if it had gone a couple of different directions. But it sounds like it didn't, and it might have been lucky. Mike says, never let the truth get in the way of a good story. As it turns out, Diana Rossini didn't FaceTime an NFL coach for help in getting out of a ticket while texting and driving. She claimed she did during a February segment with the Stu Gatz and Company radio show. Her anecdote was mentioned at the outset of last week's lengthy article in the New York Times, her former employer. The body cam video of the Diana Rossini traffic stop has now been posted by Adam Herberts, something called Center Square. Don't know what that is. It's a 7-minute, 10-second video that includes the entire traffic stop. And at no point does it include a FaceTime to any NFL coach. Here's where it gets dicey for Vikings fans. So Rossini says to the officer, I'm an NFL reporter and I just broke that Sean McDermott got fired from the Bills. And that's what I was just sending. I was sending a tweet. I was going to pull over because I have to make calls. I know you don't care, but I just wanted you to know my reason why. So she's admitting I was texting while I was driving, or I was tweeting while I was driving, but I'm going to be fully transparent. That's what I did. Absolutely, I was tweeting, but whatever. Officer says, obviously you were on your phone for a while. I understand you've got a job. And then Rossini says, quote, you know who I was on the phone with? Brian Daboll. He wants the job. Not name dropping. That's a little weird.
2: Oh, my goodness, man.
1: I know, that's pretty bad. What is the officer supposed to
3: say? Not just name dropping, but then adding that little caveat.
1: Almost like, hey, isn't this cool? I'm giving you inside football information. This must be awesome. Whatever. So judge Diana all you want in that. Right. But here's where it takes a little twist. She asks the officer,
0: great song,
1: well, are you a fan of the Giants or the Jets? And the officer says, well, actually, I'm not a fan of either. And Diana says, well, what is your team? Officer says, I'm a Vikings fan, unfortunately.
2: Oh.
1: Rossini then.
4: We've all said that sentence.
1: But here's where, speaking of pins and needles, here's where it could have got really bad. Rossini then shows him her phone and a text exchange with Vikings coach Kevin O'Connell. But she didn't FaceTime O'Connell. She simply showed the officer her phone. But then she also added regarding the Vikings, their quarterback sucks. That's her opinion.
4: Right.
1: Can you imagine if in a 7-minute and 10-second body cam footage that gets released, If it had been like some text exchange where Kevin O'Connell's like, our quarterback's trash. Right. I got to get rid of this kid.
0: We need Rodgers.
1: Like, can you imagine? Like, that's if that's how this whole thing falls apart, is some random, you know, Diana Rossini traffic stop, and all of a sudden the whole thing unravels, and JJ finds out that his. I'm not saying that Kevin O'Connell feels that way, but that's how close theoretically this might have been.
4: Right.
1: That if the text exchange with Diana Rossini had been like, Jesus, this kid, I can't do it anymore. That's why we signed Kyler. We got to move this kid. This kid's terrible. So she thinks JJ McCarthy sucks.
4: Right.
1: But it didn't come from KOC necessarily. That was close.
2: Did she get out of the ticket?
1: Yes, because at the end of the story, the officer eventually returns and says, I'm going to cut you a break on the cell phone. I understand your job requires you to be on the phone a lot. Just wait till you get home, okay? And that was that.
0: Yeah.
1: So no ticket, no FaceTime. We move on with the world.
0: She immediately got back on her phone.
1: Mm-hmm. Yep.
2: And did some FaceTime later.
1: Just with a different coach named Mike Vrabel.
2: Oh.
0: Wow.
3: Correct.
2: You're insinuating sexual stuff.
1: Yes. Yes, I am.
0: Everybody is. And so are you most of the time.
3: It just doesn't get any better for her.
2: She can't stay out of her own way right now.
0: Yeah, it's
2: tough, man.
1: This one she kind of brought on herself, though, right?
3: Yeah.
1: Like, how about don't show text exchange with coaches? Don't name drop coaches.
0: Yeah.
1: If you want to just play the honesty card, just go, yep, it's part of my job. I was totally on my phone. Absolutely. Like, sorry, I apologize.
0: Daddy. Yeah.
1: You don't have to name drop and say what you were doing. Just say it's part of my job and I should have pulled over.
0: And then when you get pulled over for texting and driving, put your phone down. Like the whole video, she's.
1: But
0: like,
1: don't you want to tell the officer you just were talking to Brian Daboll?
0: Brian Daboll.
1: Isn't that enough to get out of a ticket?
3: Wouldn't anyone be doing this in my shoes?
0: Who cares?
1: It's like the guy. It's like the guy at the Emerald City. Well, that's a horse of a different color.
0: As you were.
1: Come on in. Like, I mean, is that what she thought?
0: I think so.
1: Name dropping's the worst.
2: Yeah. I would be name dropping.
4: Yeah, I was going to say, who is that trying to get out of a. Speeding ticket. Sure.
1: Don't you know who I am?
2: Yeah, nobody reports in this town except for me.
0: Yeah. Dude,
1: all right, one final serious Diana Rossini question, and I know we've floated this a couple of times since the Diana Rossini, Mike Vrabel stuff came out. Do you think between now and September, the NFL is still nervous of what she is capable of doing? In terms of if she has some sit down and it's a tell all, do you think the NFL is secretly like, well, that's a lot of pub for us, even though it's scandalous. That's a lot of activity for us, a lot of people talking about us. Well, or are they like, man, I hope she goes away?
0: And I think as Florio tweeted yesterday, it's a lot of pub for them now, and it's the slow part of the year, right? So, I think they are.
1: Barnes, Hawk, Bones, what do you think? Good or bad? Or somewhere in the middle?
3: Sauce is probably right, but man, that's just... To think that that's how you're looking at it, like any pub is good pub. The NFL doesn't need it.
0: No.
3: But, man, we're talking about it.
4: There's a lot of protect the shield going around in the NFL.
2: Well, but I on the other side of that, for me, is the idea that with the way information makes its way around the world right now, there can't be any more. And we would know about it by now.
0: Yeah, good point.
2: I don't think it's possible to hide things like that for very long anymore.
0: Yeah, good point.
1: Don't forget they being the Patriots open the season at Seattle on Wednesday, September 9th, right? They are the first game of the year.
2: I think they report camp on the 21st of July, 22 days from today.
0: I think you are correct.
1: So if...
0: How about that, Hogs?
1: But here's the part where Diana might say, like, you might think you know the whole story, but you don't.
2: Right.
1: She's the one that, quote, has lost everything, right? She doesn't have a job. Her reputation's been dragged through the mud. Mike Vrabel's still the coach of the Patriots.
2: That's weird.
1: So if she's like, this is just so unfair. Why am I the one that's taking all the heat and he isn't? What if the week of September 9th, she's like, I'm going to tell the entire story and he's going to look just as bad as I am?
0: Yeah.
1: Right? Like, sure. I'm sure the Patriots and Vrabel are fearing that, even if the, quote, NFL is not. I'm sure he's like, please, please don't. Well, please don't take me down with you. Mm-hmm, although, mm-hmm. Maybe she won't.
0: That's
1: maybe
0: what
1: she
0: wanted
1: won't.
0: In the beginning. But
1: I don't know.
0: What if she comes out and says, Mike is the father of our second son?
1: I mean, that would be unbelievable.
0: Right. Like,
1: that is.
0: Yeah.
1: Then I hope Netflix is halfway through that documentary.
0: Yeah. Well said. Oh, yeah.
3: Do you think the NFL knows all the details?
1: Maybe.
3: And is
0: maybe
3: positioning itself accordingly. Because if the NFL maybe knows all the details,
2: yeah,
3: they have to be ready for whatever's going to happen. And whenever she reveals all, if it's really bad.
2: Ooh, speaking of that.
3: Then they, if it's really bad for Mike Vrabel, then they have to be ready for exactly what you said. It has to be, if it's week one and it's bombshell and it looks bad for Mike Vrabel, then doesn't the NFL want to get ahead of it and maybe leak it themselves and get Vrabel out before the season starts?
1: Right.
4: So, I mean, the Patriots might. I'm not sure how much the NFL cares.
1: Yeah, but the Patriots have the Patriots, Robert Kraft, right? Of all owners to have to not be in a position to necessarily, right, quote, judge. But but the difference is, this is not just about infidelity. If that was the case, almost everybody in every industry would be fired. This is about, like, the releasing of information, right? It's like, was Mike Vrabel just constantly giving her information that he shouldn't have been? And are the Patriots mad about that? A different owner might be furious, right? Robert Kraft is really, it's pretty lucky for Mike Vrabel that that's the guy that's running your organization. Hard to have to say that. Yeah, we can't do this. We got a clean house.
3: What about the court of public opinion?
1: Well, that's why when Sauce first was like, I think he's going to get fired a couple months ago, I'm like, I think you're right. I think this is just going to keep going south for Mike Vrabel, and I don't think he's going to survive this. But it has calmed down so much that unless she blows it up, I don't think he's going anywhere. Right?
0: Yeah.
1: I think it's calmed so much.
3: Yes, it has. But that's what I'm saying. What if it gets stirred
1: maybe
3: again?
1: And, right. But she's the only one I think that could stir at this
3: with
1: point.
3: New details.
4: Would it be the same if he had an affair with somebody else? Accountant?
1: But that's what I'm saying.
4: Not in the Patriots.
1: No, it's definitely that she was getting information about moves and trades drafts and things. It's maybe,
4: you know.
1: Right. Yeah. Hey, that's how the world works, and we're not dumb, right?
0: But
1: it still looks bad, though. Who knows?
0: I mean, some of us are dumb.
3: Not in this room.
1: Not in this room.
0: No, none of you are dumb.
3: 6 for 6, sir. Well done.
1: Nice little tip of the cap.
0: Thank you. Hey, football season's almost.
1: You feel like I paid off that tease appropriately or not?
0: Yeah, for the last one you ever going to do.
1: Last one.
0: Yeah.
1: Want me to prove it? Power Trip Morning Show back after this on The Fan.
3: Oh, we did it again. The Fan.
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0: Yeah.
1: Well, you're eating again. Mm. Sorry. I've done that to you twice now. My apologies.
0: Yeah, if you could respect my
2: authority. Chewing time.
1: You remember when I sent you that Little Big Town song and you thought it was weird?
0: No, I didn't think it was weird. I just...
1: You didn't get the context?
0: Mm-mm.
1: Yeah, I get it.
0: You sent it to me on the morning of Grady's graduation party. So yeah.
1: And I don't have
0: I didn't know if that's what you were trying to tie it into.
1: No, my apologies. I don't have your son's calendar on my phone.
0: Sorry, it was a pretty big moment in my life, and I've been talking about it, and then you sent it on the morning of.
1: Sorry.
0: So I was like, Hawk remembered, and he's thinking of me today, and now he's bringing me down with this song.
1: Yeah, my apologies. Okay. That was a great song. They released another song called Over and Over that might even be better. They are two for two on this new record. I can't wait for this record to come out. I love that band.
0: What is the theme of Over and Over?
1: Over and Over Again is the one line that sticks with me is... don't worry. You think it's over, but we are supposed to be together. And if we are not together in this life, I'll find you again in the next life.
0: Oh my god!
1: It's so good, Martin. Okay. And it's one of those creepy. It's one of those Little Big Town songs. It could be the way I said it, but it's not.
0: We're choosing to not look at it that way. Yeah.
1: But
0: Looney?
1: It's one of the songs that LBT does where they she sings one verse and then the dude sings the next verse. You know, and they don't always do that. It's a beautiful song. Okay. They are two for two on this record. I'm excited.
0: I love
1: them so much.
0: They have not had new music that has produced hits in quite a while. So,
1: it's so hard to have a hit.
0: Yeah.
1: It is so hard.
0: Their harmony is as close to godliness in my mind.
1: Yeah, I know.
0: As a band can get.
1: I love Little Big Town
0: harmonies are... angelic.
1: Yeah. And did you see that your girls are coming to the Twin Cities again? They were added to
3: your band, Tiger Lily.
1: Tiger Lily Gold.
2: I think they're already here.
3: Yeah, not those Marks.
1: I just saw an announcement yesterday. They were added to a festival.
3: I think it was Ozfest.
0: Tiger Lily Gold is coming to Ozfest.
3: Who else is playing Ozfest,
0: well,
3: Hawk?
0: They didn't text me, so...
1: Stevie Wonder.
0: I'm going to have to Google it, I guess.
1: Yeah, I don't know why, but it said we can finally announce they're coming to blah, blah, blah. But I don't remember what festival it was. It might have been Lakefront. Could it have been Lakefront? When's Lakefront? Next week?
0: That is next week.
1: Anyway.
0: Let me check.
1: I have just a tad bit of information about nothing. My apologies. Would you like me to hit the sports thing now?
3: Sure.
1: I will right now. Hold on. I got to turn that song off first. Here you go, Johnny Bones.
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1: We love you, St. Paul Saints. 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
2: Also back is Kalen Culpepper.
1: That's exactly right.

0: with the wrong people, if you have significant debts and people are threatening to kill you, then I understand why he ran full speed and dunked it. If it's just like, Sauce, I'm going to throw this game, man. Put $10K on this. And then it doesn't go your way. Just be like, okay, I'm going to double it, put 20 down.
1: Bet my over-under on rebounds tomorrow, and I'll go out with an injury.
0: Right. The prop bets, that's why a lot of the DraftKings, FanDuel, Kalshi's, all those, the prop bet is the problem, right? Those are the ones that are the most easily manipulative.
1: Yeah, you don't want Paulie Walnuts showing up at your house.
0: No.
2: I understand there being...
0: I love walnuts.
2: Prop you bets.
0: Do? Sure.
2: On Malik Beasley. I don't understand. Were there ever prop bets on Ed Davis?
0: On all of them. I mean, there's you can get a prop, prop bets on any player. But Jonte Porter, perfect example.
2: All right.
0: That's the guy from Toronto that got popped for...
1: Abbott was just standing outside of the building shaking his head at me. Is it over?
3: At the building? He's outside the building and you could see him? If you have eagle eyes, are you a vulture?
1: I mean,
0: that's called a door.
1: Yeah, the door.
0: I'll help you get there. The door.
1: Yeah. He was just standing there. Maybe I'm seeing things.
3: Maybe he passed on and that was his ghost.
1: He would haunt me.
0: Out of all the stories where you feel like you've seen an alien, a wizard, a Babadook, how many times do you think you have, quote, just seen something? But it actually wasn't there. Like, for example, the wizard and or the Babadook.
2: Or Chet Abbott.
0: Or Chet Abbott.
1: What's the question?
0: What percentage of the time were you like, I swear, I think I saw an alien on 394. Percent chance you just saw something that wasn't there.
1: Probably 90.
0: So 10% of the time you actually saw it.
1: Yeah.
0: Such as, which one?
1: Like the wizard.
0: The wizard. There was an actual wizard in your house.
1: Has shown up to me in my sleep. He has been there over... Yeah,
0: in your sleep. That's called a dream.
1: No, but like I've woken up and I see him standing there. Yeah.
0: And you're 100% sure you're
1: 100%.
0: Awake. 100%.
1: Yeah.
0: Can't be. Can't possibly be still sleeping.
1: No, I was awake. I saw the wizard.
0: Right.
3: Hey, not to disregard his.
0: Ask for a brain.
1: Brilliant.
3: His theories. Can I ask you guys about the gambling thing real quick?
0: Go on.
3: How did they get caught? Did somebody squeal? Did they find texts or something? How do you... Because this should be something that's very easy to get away with.
1: Well, so, I think it's plays like that that they see like...
3: But even so, if you see somebody... Like if I see a dude run down and slam dunk a basketball, I think to myself, well, that guy really wanted to score a point. Or basketball's a waste of time. Those are the thoughts I have. But I don't think that's enough to just make you go, I should investigate this guy for throwing the game.
2: The story I saw said something about it started to unravel when he didn't actually, he messed up. He scored one too many points or something. Like he scored
4: a rebound.
2: Or something like that, yeah.
1: Yeah, I think it was a rebound.
0: So, but don't forget, the sites, the gambling sites also want... like full transparency. So I believe they work with the leagues.
2: Well, that's true too.
0: So if they see unusual activity on a specific prop bet, it gets flagged.
3: Got it.
0: So again, these guys are dumb. It's like, let's just put $1 billion and I'm going to get 3 rebounds. It's like, DraftKings is going to know. Yeah, and then the NBA gets a report that says, hey, by the way, we have unusual activity. And then they start looking into the games and then they realize, well, this is shady as hell.
2: Yeah.
0: Look at these 4 games.
1: It's like the wild pitch guy.
0: Right.
1: When you're throwing it in the dirt 3 feet in front of you and people are betting a lot of money on your first pitch being a ball, something is up.
0: I'm trying to read through the story.
2: Especially when it happens multiple times to the same player.
1: Correct.
2: Right?
1: Yep.
2: Yep.
0: And even Ed Davis, a lottery pick by the Raptors in 2013, played 12 seasons in the NBA, earning approximately $47 million during his journeyman career. So there's a guy.
3: Just a journeyman.
0: Very middle of the road. Didn't do much, made $47 million.
1: Yeah, even after taxes and everything, that's like $15 million, $20 million.
0: $20 million plus, and he still, that wasn't enough.
3: Right. Marty, you were working with the squad at this time. Did you ever make bets with Malik Beasley?
1: Wow.
4: I'm told to say I know nothing of what you speak.
3: Got it.
4: No, of course not. I have no idea. I worked with, covered games with and did interviews with, and, I guess if I had to pick someone out of the roster that I had.
2: Was capable of it.
4: Who might you think could lean this way? Be like, well, this wouldn't.
2: He'd make your top five.
4: That wouldn't shock me.
3: Interesting.
4: I always just find it unfathomable how some people who make tens and tens and tens of millions of dollars

0: are not content with that just being your income.
1: I think that proves that it's a disease.
2: Yeah.
0: The gambling part of it.
1: Yeah.
2: Buffalo.
0: I guess, but why can't you take the money you make and gamble with it?
1: That's how you start.
0: And then you lose that? Okay.
3: But so I'm reading more about Beasley's financial situation. It might not have been a gambling addiction. It might have been financial problems that he thought he could get out of by helping people gamble. Because, for example, like, he had a $650,000 marketing advance that he failed to pay back, and he got sued for that. A landlord said, you owe $21,000 in unpaid rent. He hadn't paid that. So I wonder if it's like,
0: man, have $21,000. Yeah. That is a paycheck.
3: It's a very small number for an NBA player.
2: It's a quarter.
3: Right.
1: Plus, you depend on people to pay for your things, and they don't do it, and then you're screwed.
3: So he might have had a whole bunch of debt. Maybe he spent a bunch of money that he shouldn't have spent. Maybe he had investments go the wrong way, and he's like, man, I owe so many people so much money. How could I get out of this quickly? I know. I'll tell everybody what I'm going to do on the court, and then we'll bet on it, and we'll make all that money back quickly.
4: No, there's no way they can track that.
3: Track what?
4: There's no way they'll track this.
1: Yeah.
3: And then they did. It says Beasley earned around $60 million during his NBA career. And when this federal investigation broke, he was in the middle of negotiating a three-year, $42 million deal with the Pistons.
0: Yep.
3: Whoopsies. Whoa. That's bad timing.
2: Yeah.
3: Get that thing locked up before you get popped.
2: Yeah,
3: although correct. I'm sure the Pistons would have argued that they shouldn't have to pay.
2: Yes, you are correct, sir.
3: But you never know. You just never know. All right.
4: Not to mention all the money you lose by not gambling during that time.
2: Yeah.
3: Michael Scott said it best, that you miss 100% of the shots that you don't take, Gretzky.
4: That's it.
0: And 100% of the bonuses you don't collect.
2: Well said.
0: And you know when you're in the Buffalo bonus and you get two coins and it gives you five more spins?
3: I was trying to confirm this earlier. There were a couple of Vegas Twitter accounts that claimed that a $3.3 million jackpot went at the airport yesterday.
2: Hockey.
3: But it's not on Google News, but I've seen multiple Vegas Twitter accounts say somebody hit for $3 million at the airport.
2: Jeez.
4: Oh.
3: Is that, I mean, come on.
1: Yeah, it's possible.
0: Was she coming in or going out?
3: Oh, it's definitely going out.
2: Gotta be going out.
1: How great would it be, though, if you just lost your A?
3: It's 99% of the people, I think, that gamble at the airport are the ones that are waiting for a flight. Once you land in Vegas, let's go to the slot machines, not...
2: Right.
3: Unless you're waiting for somebody else. Like, there's obviously, it's a small, small percentage. Everybody else.
2: Get their fix in when they land.
3: I mean,
0: I've done it.
4: Buffalo!
3: The law firm of Chris Hockey and Malik Beasley?
2: Maybe. Poor Hogs Daddy.
1: Yeah, you guys take forever getting your bags up.
3: Man. All right, headlines when the Power Trip Morning Show returns after this on The Fan.
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1: Boy, sometimes sauce makes me cuss. I don't understand why he makes me cuss, but he does.
3: No, I get it.
1: He makes me cuss.
3: Yeah, no, I'm with you, man.
1: You
3: should come to the meetings.
1: I know, you're right. I just can't make it.
2: What happened?
1: Whatever. Yes, yeah, so sometimes you make me cuss.
3: Yeah, you're doing great.
1: Check this out, guys. Check
0: he
1: this
0: makes
1: out.
0: You?
1: Check this out.
24: Today is National Meteor Watch Day, which means you have to wait until tonight to participate. But there is a payoff. Shiny things flying in the sky. Ancient civilizations believed meteors or shooting stars were the heavens, opening up to hear wishes. But truth be told, NASA says meteors are really just space debris. But a wish couldn't hurt. Wait for it to get dark and look up. And on any given night, you'll see about one every 10 minutes. I'm Bree Tennis.
1: I loaded that in for that last fact. You see about one every 10 minutes?
4: I don't.
1: No, it's something else. I know.
3: I guess you'd have to really just be sitting stargazing.
1: Staring. Yeah, right. Yeah. Yeah.
3: That's like satellite watching. If you've ever, it's super fun if you've ever done it, especially on a super clear night.
1: All the time.
3: And they just look like stars, right? It just looks like a star that's moving pretty fast.
1: Yeah.
5: Really?
3: Yeah, it's pretty cool.
1: Yeah. I don't know how they don't run into each other. There's so many of them.
3: Yep.
1: And I bet they do sometimes.
3: It's pretty awesome.
5: Yeah, I'm sure they do. Then there's space debris.
3: Yeah, didn't you see the movie Gravity?
5: Yeah.
1: Gravity.
3: No harm, no foul.
0: Tried to find it.
1: One line ruined that movie for me.
3: Sure did.
1: One line.
3: I didn't love it before that, but that was definitely like, all right, enough of this movie.
1: One line.
3: No harm, no foul.
1: Do you want to hear about some fouls and some harms? No, Marnes, you go ahead. You raised your hand, and you're the guest.
0: And then I want to hear about harms and fouls.
3: No, it's not worth it.
0: The 2026 Buck Hill concert series.
1: That's it. Okay. Thank you.
0: Let's all mark our calendars. Okay. You guys grab your phones.
1: I got it.
0: Saturday, September 12th.
1: Yeah.
0: Well, if you'd like to see Friday, September 11th, this might interest you.
1: Dude, this
0: Warrant.
1: Yeah. Warrant.
0: Warrant.
1: If you're listening out there, I don't have a show that night. Book my band. I want to open that show.
0: Friday, September 11th. Yeah. Warrant and Firehouse.
1: Yeah. That's what I'm saying.
5: What's your favorite Firehouse song, Hawk?
1: Probably Finally Found the Love of a Lifetime. It's the song I sang at the Star Search.
0: And then Saturday.
1: Yeah.
0: September 12th.
1: That's right.
0: Tiger Lily Gold.
1: With?
0: Scotty McCreery.
1: Oh, I love him. He's a good dude. I thought that guy was going to be a huge star. I really did. He has a good old deep voice.
0: Yeah, he does. He was a American Idol?
1: Yeah, American Idol. Yeah, good guy.
0: So, my gals, Kendra and Krista, originally from Hazen, North Dakota, population, I don't know, 1,200, we'll say.
1: Yeah.
0: Dead center, North Dakota. North Dakota. now Nashville, Tennessee. I don't know, they've been here about 8 years. Wonderful.
1: It's a 10-year town.
0: Yep. So, they're almost to 10. Wonderful talents, wonderful human beings, and heck of a singers. Heck of a singers.
3: Mm-hmm. Sure.
0: Saturday, September 12th at Buck Hill concert series.
1: My name is Buck.
0: Last name Hill. I'll see you there.
3: So good.
1: So good.
0: Can't wait.
1: I can't wait either. Good for you, Marnes.
0: Good for me.
5: Yeah. I hope you get to see Firehouse Hogs.
1: Me too. I hope I get to open the show. I want to play concerts sometime.
5: What's your favorite Warrant song?
1: There's so many. Probably Where the Down Boys Go. Maybe Uncle Tom's Cabin.
3: Hey, you know when once in a while Sauce will say something that he's like, well, never mind. I was going to say something, but I'm not going to. We're like, no, now you have to say it or the show's not going to continue.
1: Correct, though.
3: I'm walking right into one of those traps, but I promise you I'm not going to do this.
1: Give it hell.
3: I've had about 4 jokes in my head in the last 2 minutes that would have gotten me fired.
1: Oh, well.
3: I'll tell you after the show.
1: I can't wait. I wish I knew now.
3: No, I can't. They are all fireable jokes.
1: I wouldn't ask you to do that, but boy, I'm curious.
4: Do they reference Buck?
3: John, I'm not even going to give you a hint.
6: And now it's time for headlines presented by
8: All Around.
1: Do it.
8: They get it done and we do it right.
3: Thanks, All Around. Man, unless you read this, it's impossible. But this is kind of fascinating. Our prep service has like random facts for the day, right? So it's here's all these stories, here's all these headlines, here's all these things that happened on today's day. Yeah, you know, talk amongst yourselves. What do you guys want to do on your radio show? This is fascinating. Apparently, there is only one word in the English language that changes its meaning and pronunciation, both, when you capitalize it.
1: Okay. I can do this.
3: I don't know if you can, because this is so insane, because there's, a couple hundred thousand words? How many was it, like 300,000? Whatever. Giant number of words. There's only one word in the English language that changes its meaning and pronunciation when you capitalize it.
5: Pizza.
3: Dear God.
0: It has to be it.
3: How do you say it when it's lowercase? How do you say it when it's capitalized?
5: Pizza.
0: Yes.
9: I don't think he knows what capitalization means because he just did an exclamation point.
0: Just confirming the spelling, though, is the same.
3: Spelling stays exactly the same, but if you capitalize it, the meaning changes and the way you say it changes.
1: So it goes from being like an object to a person, place, or thing. Yeah, no, I guess it's an object thing.
3: I mean, you are correct. It definitely makes it official when you capitalize it.
10: Tree?
3: I'm going to say this the nicest possible way. Why don't you sit this one out?
1: I'm never going to get it now because now I...
3: Pizza and tree are the first two guesses. Those are both wrong.
0: What's left?
3: It's just a couple hundred thousand words. But those, he's on the wrong path. Let's just say that.
0: I mean... Could you start steering us in a direction?
1: I bet it's an animal. I bet it's an animal.
3: It's not an animal. It is very country adjacent.
1: Okay.
3: So the lowercase word, I don't know if this helps at all.
0: Is it Nashville?
3: The lowercase word is a verb. It's an action. It's something you could do. The capitalized word is referencing a specific country.
1: Okay. Okay.
3: I don't know if you guys can get this. It'd be amazing if you could pull this off.
10: Okay. Europe?
3: Paul, for the love of God, turn your goddamn microphone off.
1: Okay. It's got to be an action word. That's also a country.
3: Kind of.
1: So what?
3: I don't want to give you the first letter because fast.
1: It might take me all day to get.
3: I wonder if somebody in the car. If somebody just screamed out in their car to whoever they're carpooling with, like, I got it. That's pretty impressive. So shout out to the six of you that figured this out.
0: Could you give us syllables, number of syllables? Are we talking about really?
3: Two syllables, both the lowercase verb and the capitalized word, both two syllables. I just can't believe there's only one. Isn't that kind of nuts? But there aren't multiple opportunities to do this. Only one word.
1: Is it Hydra?
3: Nope.
1: Okay.
3: Nope.
0: Well, if Hydra... I've never heard of the country of Hydra.
1: Oh, yeah.
11: I got it, guys.
1: What is it?
3: Sam thinks he has it.
11: Turkey?
3: No.
1: That's a really good guess.
10: Wow, that's a really good guess.
3: No, but it's pronounced the same way, though.
10: Pronounced the same way.
0: Yeah. Right,
1: Turkey IE is how they're saying it in soccer. Yeah.
3: Nope. Not a terrible guess. Better than pizza or tree. I mean, we're going the right direction.
1: What is it? I'm concerned.
0: Right, not chili.
3: I'm going to give you the first letter. I think John might get it if I give you the first letter. But first letter is P.
10: Pizza.
3: See, you weren't that far off.
10: Pineapple.
1: Perry? No.
3: Think of countries that start with P. And then you got to go... It's Paris. Not quite the... It's not... Jesus. Anybody else hear that? What he just said?
0: Paris. The country of Paris.
3: It's not quite the name of the country. It's a reference to the people and the culture of that country. Name countries that start with P and see if you can get there.
4: Hit Philippines. Nope. Filipino. Mm-hmm.
0: Peru.
3: Don't say Paris.
4: Come on.
3: Don't say Pennsylvania.
4: Paraguay. Yeah, Paraguay.
3: All right, here. Let's give you other side. Let's give you a hint on the other side.
0: Give us the verb.
3: The verb relates to nails.
0: Paint.
3: Let's try a different word.
10: Panakukenhus?
0: Is he right?
3: No.
0: Painting?
3: No.
11: I got it, Corey.
3: Go for it, Sam.
11: Is it Polish?
3: Polish and polish.
10: Oh,
3: Sam, well done.
1: Nice job.
3: Sam. It's the word Polish is pronounced differently when it's lowercase. It's just
0: polish.
3: It's the only
10: one. Well done, Sam.
3: Sam got there. Well done.
10: It's not pizza?
3: No, it's not pizza or pizza! Which is...
4: Or tree.
3: Yep.
10: Sorry.
0: That was a real mind bend.
3: Well, yeah, fascinating.
4: Can I just unpack the tree guess a little bit?
3: You're going to hurt your brain trying to.
4: Can you unpack that just a little bit?
10: I mean, I'm just saying things. It was a test. You all failed.
3: Okay, I got it. Angelina Jolie says she hasn't dated since her divorce from Brad Pitt a decade ago.
1: Yeah.
10: Oh.
3: No, nuts.
10: Yeah.
3: Who was the gal like a week ago? Chris, you were like, give her my number. Who was that? Remember that?
0: Winona Ryder.
3: Oh, Winona Ryder. That's right. Winona Ryder. Do you verify that whole
1: buttery lobster?
3: Okay, I forgot about that. But What? Why don't you try to get Angelina Jolie's number? It sounds like she's on the market to catch up
7: on the story.
0: Really?
3: Not interested.
7: Jamiroquai dated her and said all she wanted to do was bang, and he couldn't handle it.
3: And again, just to recap, his name's not Jamiroquai. That's the name of the band, but yes.
7: Yeah, that's
3: the lead singer of Jamiroquai.
1: Sure. Listen, I ain't no winner of prizes, but me and Jamiroquai, you know, it's cool. I ain't no Brad Pitt ever. Once she got Brad Pitt, what am I going to do for her?
3: So you're Brad Pitt.
7: Yeah, that don't impress me much.
3: Exactly.
1: Oh, you're
0: Italian.
1: Did
0: you list?
7: I did, yes. Sometimes it slips out.
0: Thanks, Letha.
7: Thanks, Letha.
0: Genius.
7: Yeah, genius.
3: A judge.
7: Is it pizza?
3: A judge in Alaska.
0: Is it pizza?
3: We've talked about the story a couple times, but there's been a couple of lawsuits back and forth. A judge in Alaska ruled that Dan Sullivan can run against Dan Sullivan in the Republican primary.
1: Well,
7: who?
3: So it's Dan Sullivan versus Dan Sullivan. Remember, they were both kind of being like,
7: oh, yeah,
3: this isn't fair. The one Dan Sullivan was intentionally trying to confuse voters so they would maybe get, like, some of the votes would get split because people wouldn't be quite sure which one they were voting for. Either way, it's basically like, the guy's name's Dan Sullivan. He should be allowed to run. And the judge says, yeah, we got to run it. So Dan Sullivan versus Dan Sullivan in Alaska.
7: So middle names?
3: I don't know what the eventual ruling's going to be, but they are going to run against each other.
7: Yeah, Dan.
3: Yep.
7: And Dan.
0: Sully.
3: Happy birthday, kind of, to the world record holder, Spoodles. Spoodles is a parakeet. The world's oldest parakeet. How old is Spoodles?
7: 500.
3: Could you just go home?
7: Three. Pizza.
1: 500.
3: 500.
7: You guys are so dumb.
3: Remember a couple hours ago we asked if Einstein stumbled across the theory of relativity?
7: Did he just like stump?
3: Anybody have an actual guess?
1: 17.
4: 28.
3: Only if she's 5'3".
0: I feel like oldest ever. I mean, 42.
7: 100.
12: 90.
3: Sam, by the way, just for future reference, don't guess anywhere near Saw. Even if that was what you were going to say, 90, once he says 100, you got to change it to either like 1 or a billion.
12: I'm going to write that down.
3: It'll help in the future, I promise you.
7: Yeah.
3: Bonus, you weren't that far off. 32. Mm-hmm. Parakeets apparently in captivity live something like 15 to 20 years, but this one lived 32 years old.
7: Huh.
3: Shout out to Spoodles.
7: Spoodles.
4: You see a fair amount of dead parakeets downtown Minneapolis.
7: Jeez.
0: Really?
3: Well, cool. Thanks for bringing that up. Yeah. That brightened our day.
0: They run into
3: US Bank Stadium.
4: I mean, it's skyscrapers. Yeah, they run into the glass on the buildings there. And I'm just surprised. I mean, I presume this is a thing that, like, people had parakeets as pets, and then they escaped, and now that's a thing that you see in urban areas now.
1: Mm.
4: So,
3: all right, let's do this. We've done this a couple times in the last couple of weeks. Maybe at some point we'll get an official open and try this. Group trivia. All five of you can work together. Good. Sam, Hawk,
4: okay.
3: Bonus, Marnie, and Sauce. I need one group answer, and I hope you guys didn't read this because it is in the prep. July is National Ice Cream Month, and how do you beat ice cream, right? Yeah, that's like one of my all-time vices. I'd be in much better health if I stopped eating ice cream, but it's just the freaking best. We can get to some state breakdown data in a second, but for a second here, I need America's top five ice cream flavors. The U.S. of A.'s favorite five. Let's see if you guys can go 5, 4, 5.
7: Cookie
3: we need
7: dough.
3: One group answer of five.
0: Chocolate, vanilla, chocolate.
1: Chocolate and vanilla are definitely out there.
7: Yeah.
1: Right?
7: Cookie dough.
1: I don't know.
4: I think cookies and cream is definitely one of them.
1: Probably.
4: Right?
1: What about like
4: the top five?
1: What about like chip or mint?
12: Mint chocolate chip.
1: Yeah. Mint chocolate chip. Is that, I would say mint chocolate chip.
0: We all agree on vanilla, chocolate.
3: Give me the ones you're locking in on as a group.
1: Chocolate, vanilla.
3: Those are two? Everybody yeah. yes? Yeah. Okay, mm-hmm. So chocolate and vanilla are two. What are the other three?
1: I'd say, do you think mint chocolate chip?
0: Either chocolate chip or mint chocolate chip?
13: Yeah,
0: or
13: one, yeah.
1: Which one? Mint chocolate chip?
4: I would say mint, but...
0: Yeah,
1: I think
0: I wouldn't choose it, but I know a lot of people do.
13: Mint chocolate chip is 100 out of 100.
0: What about Rocky Road?
4: Is strawberry in there?
13: What's the ice cream?
1: Buckaloo.
0: Strawberry is not.
4: Neapolitan?
0: No.
1: No, that's three different colors.
13: No.
4: Okay.
13: I'm telling you, cookie dough. Cookie dough should be one of them.
0: All right, we'll go let's cookie go cookie dough.
1: That might be cool. Yeah,
3: okay, chocolate, dough. Vanilla, cookie dough. What are the final two that you guys are slacking?
1: Mint chocolate chip.
3: Yeah, mint chocolate chip. And?
4: It's either Rocky Road or cookies
0: or like
4: cream.
0: A turtle.
1: I think, ooh, cookies and cream. I bet it's cookies and cream.
0: Sure.
1: Yeah, it's cookies and cream.
0: Okay.
3: Cool. Everybody cool with those five?
1: Everybody
13: yeah,
1: cool.
13: Daddy.
1: Sam?
14: Yep.
1: Cool.
3: Here are the top five. Number five is vanilla.
1: Really?
3: Which is underrated. Vanilla's fantastic.
13: Yeah, good vanilla. Yeah. I honestly
4: would have thought it was number one.
13: Especially Ben and Jerry's vanilla.
1: All right,
13: vanilla
1: relax,
13: results.
1: Bud.
13: It's okay. Sorry.
3: Chocolate is four.
13: Relax, bud.
3: Cookie dough is three. That's my number one.
4: Well, that is three. Frosty.
0: Yes.
3: I'm going to give you guys correct. This one. You guys went with mint chocolate chip, which I think is elite, but chocolate chip is number two.
4: Yeah.
3: Okay. Cookies and cream, not number one. Only one of you said the number one answer.
13: Rocky Road.
3: Nope.
4: Strawberry.
1: Oh. Is it really
3: and how about
0: number
3: this?
0: One?
3: And how about this? This is super. What? I didn't. I no would have way. Never guessed this. Strawberry is number one in 15 states. That is more than any other flavor.
1: Strawberry. Wow.
3: Now, just out of curiosity, and by the way, Minnesota. Strawberry is number one in Minnesota. The strawberry states are Arkansas, California, Connecticut, Kentucky, Maryland, Michigan, Minnesota, Mississippi, Nebraska, Nevada, Ohio, Rhode Island, Tennessee, Texas, and Virginia.
4: Those are all over the map.
3: Yeah.
13: Yeah.
3: But here's the real test, Marnie Gellner.
0: Ooh, okay.
3: You claim the Dakotas are two different places.
0: I do claim that, yep.
3: I've never heard anyone else besides you say that.
0: Oh,
3: but
0: interesting.
3: Let's see. If they're so different, tell me the number one flavor in both states.
4: Ooh.
3: Let's start with the one that you claim is your home state of North Dakota.
4: The upper half of the Dakotas.
3: This would be unbelievable if you nail this.
0: Really?
3: Yeah.
0: Because it's not super common?
3: It's not one of the five we just mentioned. Oh. If you can say this, then maybe North Dakota has some kind of niche bit with ice cream. I don't know.
0: Okay.
3: Let's see.
0: Rocky Road.
3: Final answer?
0: No, because I saw the look on your face.
3: Am I that bad?
4: So much
3: poker?
4: For the poker. And you wonder why you're not good at poker.
0: Turtle.
3: What is turtle?
0: Caramel and chocolate.
13: And some kind of nut, right?
1: Whoa. Yeah.
3: So final answer is what?
0: Yes, turtle.
3: Caramel and salted caramel is the correct answer.
0: That's it.
3: How did you do that? That is the correct answer.
0: In.
3: Caramel
0: and
3: salted caramel.
0: Wow. I tapped into my people.
3: South Dakota, those other people.
0: Yeah, mm-hmm.
3: Cookies and cream.
0: There you
13: wow.
0: go.
13: I love ice cream.
3: Is there something about North Dakota that you guys really lean into the caramel? Is that a real thing or is that just you?
0: Well, that's us.
3: That's us.
0: That's who we are.
13: That's the Dakotas, man.
0: No. Different. He just said that. The ice cream, and I'll lean frozen yogurt when I can. My all-time favorite, and it's very hard to find because it's very specific, but tell me what you think of this. A cherry chocolate. But the specific is it can't have bits of cherries in there.
3: Just cherry flavor.
0: The cherry flavor and then chocolate.
3: Who sells
0: chocolate.
3: That?
0: I don't know.
3: Oh. But like, can you get it? Can you get it in the freezer section or is that like you got to go to ice cream shops?
0: No.
3: Wow, I don't think I've ever seen that.
0: Like, you scoop it out.
3: Sounds good.
0: But there can't be bits of cherries because, you know, we don't want to be biting on. And they're having that gross cherry flopping around in there.
4: You
0: just want the flavor of the ice cream to be cherry.
13: Yeah, cherry.
0: And then they have chocolate in there. That is an awesome combination.
4: So is it cherry ice cream with chocolate chunks?
0: Acceptable.
4: Okay.
0: Yeah. Or chocolate chips in there or whatever.
4: Right.
0: Just as long as those are the two flavors.
4: So it's cherry chocolate
0: without
4: chunk.
0: Bits of cherries.
4: Got it. How about a
0: Silence?
4: I would
13: eat that.
14: I'm with you, Marnie.
4: I have drank cherry chocolate stouts.
3: Shocking.
0: Oh, that sounds delicious.
4: Cherry Chocolate Stouts are delicious.
0: That sounds delicious. Okay, yes, well, I would totally.
4: I'm glad you're on board.
0: That.
4: We'll have to have a cherry.
14: We all knew that.
3: Speaking of that, two
4: no
3: states.
4: No chunks of strawberry in the cherry chocolate.
3: What a great transition.
0: Cherry.
3: Bonus, great transition. Two states have chocolate as number one, Illinois and Wisconsin. Wisconsin's number two was Milwaukee's Best.
14: Oh, wow.
3: That's disgusting.
14: Beast me. Doc's greatest invention.
3: I know, that's what he says.
0: Aim high. Beast him.
14: Yeah, beast him.
3: All right, I'm trivia heavy today, but let's see if you guys can get this. I would argue this is in the top five-ish or so. One of the greatest kids' movies of all time came out 55 years ago today.
4: So 1971.
3: Mm-hmm.
0: Animated. Mm-hmm. He's not giving it away.
3: One of the greatest kids' movies of all time.
14: Willy Wonka?
3: Nailed it.
0: Yeah. Oh, okay.
3: Gene Wilder as Willy Wonka.
4: Just leave that stuff.
0: The best.
14: Thanks, Daddy.
1: The best.
3: He's fantastic.
0: That's because Sauce knows core.
3: Johnny Depp, that was absolute trash. Chalamet was fine. It's not my Wonka. But he was fine.
0: It's not your Wonka.
3: No, not my Wonka. Hashtag not my Wonka. He was okay. But it's not Gene Wilder. There's only one Gene Wilder.
14: You liked it, right, Hogs?
4: I liked it too. Actually.
3: Yeah, the Chalamet one was fine. It was fine.
14: Is it like a prequel kind of thing?
3: Yeah, it's kind of his origin story.
4: Everything's going to pale in comparison to the Wilder one. Like
3: 100%.
4: Yeah, babe.
3: Yeah. So I would argue Chalamet did the best he possibly could have, especially to erase the memory of what Johnny Depp did.
14: It's so bad.
3: Mr.
4: Z loves a palate cleanser.
14: Mr. Z thinks it's better than the original.
3: Yeah, people can be wrong. Sauce, this might hit a little close to home for you. A family from Chicago is attempting to set the Guinness Book of World Records for having their toddler visit all 63 national parks.
14: Yeah.
0: Hello!
14: Yeah, my dad loves national parks.
3: How many did you go to as a toddler?
14: I mean, I don't know how many I went to as a toddler, but it's like probably 10 to 17. I bet I went to 50 of them.
0: Hello!
3: Well, hang on. 50?
1: You didn't go to 50?
3: No way.
1: There's no chance.
14: 10?
1: Why are you asking us? We didn't go.
14: I mean, I've been to a lot of them.
3: 50 or 10. There's only 63.
14: Oh, I mean, I've been to... I mean, like Itasca, that's a national park, right?
0: One.
14: I've been to that. I've been to the Grand Tetons.
3: Is it a state park or a national park?
4: It's not a national park.
3: Okay. It's a state park.
14: I've been to the Grand Canyon.
3: One. Okay.
14: The Grand Tetons.
4: Two.
14: What's the one in Wyoming?
15: Bosom.
0: Yellowstone.
14: I've been to that. I've been
4: to the Devil's Tower.
3: All right, what's 47 more.
14: What's the geyser one?
0: Old Faithful.
4: Yellowstone.
14: I've been to that one.
3: That's still Yellowstone. Don't give yourself two for that.
14: Yeah, I've been to like five of them.
3: So not 50.
14: No, but it felt like 50.
3: It felt like 50.
14: No offense. They are beyond boring.
0: Hey.
14: They're not my thing, though, and that's okay.
3: Nature. You don't like nature.
14: No.
3: Wow.
14: I'd rather be in a casino.
4: Rockies?
3: Have you been to Zion?
14: I've been to Zion, yeah. Zion is
3: what about Glacier?
14: Cool.
3: Can you go to Glacier?
14: Where's that?
3: Montana.
14: I think so, yeah. I don't remember.
3: Again, I'm not quizzing you. I'm asking.
1: You know the answer.
3: How would I know the answer? You say yes or no.
1: We weren't with you.
3: I promise you, I wasn't.
14: No, Hawk was there.
1: I was.
14: Yeah.
1: Hey,
3: oh,
1: I forgot.
3: By the way, real quick, before we move on. Did I tell you? So Bailey went to Montana and Glacier with her boyfriend's family last week. They were gone for like a week, right? Literally went to the same place that Angie and I went to, like, whatever, 15 plus years ago. They walked the same 2 mile trail to Lake Avalanche. Aww. Same walk, same hike that I went and proposed to Angie.
1: Oh. Say it.
3: And I asked John and Bailey, I go, did you guys buy the Bear Bells? And they go, no. And I go, on the 2 mile walk that way and on the 2 mile walk back, did you see anyone else wearing Bear Bells? And they said, no. And they said that the rumor out of Montana is that the grizzly sightings are pretty high this year, that it's running pretty hot, that there's an abnormal number of sightings. Yet still, zero people purchased Bear Bells. They didn't see one. Didn't hear one, didn't see one.
14: That's sad, Corey.
3: So I'm pretty sure if I went back to that same gift shop, whatever it was, 15 years ago, I think that lady would have been like, you two are the only two that I've sold to in the last decade and a half.
14: They have dust on them.
3: They were only like $2. $5 a piece. We thought it was smart. We were just douchebag tourists. I didn't want to get eaten by a grizzly bear, and I wasn't, because they heard the bell from a mile away.
4: Yep. I do love that you sweat the $4 rental fee for your wife and daughter to watch a movie that is not free on streaming, but the $4 that you spent 15 years ago on bear bells.
3: If I would have gone through the digestive tract of a bear, that would have been $4 well spent, right? To avoid being eaten by a grizzly.
14: Yeah, well said.
3: Ask girl, I'll buy all the bells I want.
14: Yeah.
3: Bear bells.
1: Bear bells.
3: He said a lot of people had bear spray, which makes a lot more sense than bells.
1: Yeah, sure.
3: Right, spray them in the face with bear spray.
14: Yeah, get after
3: it. I don't think they're going to care if my spurs are jingle, jangle, jangling. Whoa. You know what I'm saying?
14: Spurs.
3: Man. Glacier is beautiful. If you hate Glacier National Park, Austin, I don't know what to tell you.
1: Yeah, I don't think I've been there.
3: It's freaking unbelievable.
14: Yeah.
3: It's a 10 out of 10.
1: Go see the world, man.
3: Yeah. And Montana's in this beautiful country. You just got to drive like 18 hours.
1: Yep.
3: Or fly there, whatever. You been to Montana?
14: Are the Badlands a national park?
1: Yep.
14: Yes. I've been there.
3: So, 46 to go.
14: Mount Rushmore. I've been there.
1: Show's over.
14: Bye.
3: We're back tomorrow, 5:30 to 9. John Bonas, thank you, Marnie Geltner. Don't forget, Marnie, we don't see you on Friday.
0: That's right.
3: We'll see you next Tuesday. And then in Detroit Lakes a week from Friday. All right. Thanks to Marnie and thanks to John. 9 to noon is next.
15: Everybody have a wonderful day.
1: You too, Abadab. I love you. Hey, don't forget, everybody. You don't have to. You get to. Keep your head up. Let's go see what we can do. You get to.
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0: Everybody ready now? Drummer guy Tommy Cook over there on the drums. He's playing the cymbal. Got BBG over there on bass. Double B on lead guitar. I'll take this microphone. And here comes 9 to noon at FM 100.3 KFAM. It is a Northern Fire Talker Tuesday, ladies and gentlemen, with a side of Steve's Appliances Marathon, TimberTech Set List, Kinmount Exteriors Bikes Bites, and Owl Roofing Post Game. And they're all scooping chips. To some, it may be perceived as billboards on a car radio. To others, it's life in the age of rage with a side dish reality. We all are facing the squeeze. So the aforementioned 9 to noon Tuesday partners are helping exponentially, and we aim to make them money, and money they will make. It's tried and true. Welcome to the Love Covenant, and let's get busy with 9 to noon. Double B is in that chair again today, and yesterday sent me a fascinating video prepared and executed by a learned Brit, genuinely fearful what the USA soccer team is doing schematically and potentially can be a problem of the worldly variety.
1: I love my country. Yes, I do.
0: I asked Double B for a little assistance for the Tuesday 9 to noon. Sends me this rock star video. And you got this learned Brit who gets soccer inside and out from like Pele to Paraguay and talking about the USA scheme. And I was fascinated.
1: I love my country. Yes, I do. I was born in the USA.
0: The red, white, and blue. Going with that Seahawks.

0: Thanks for the idea. Always, always appreciated as the, let's say, host ages and gains wisdom of other things that greatly matter. So how would you describe what we witnessed? Because the learned guy from England seemed to be putting the world on notice. Like, this is not your grandfather's USA World Cup soccer team set to bow out in facile fashion. No. This is a group that executes its toil in North-South fashion and absolutely is a force with which to be reckoned. And good morning, Double B.
1: Good morning, PA. Yeah, it just goes to show that the threat, it doesn't come from a, you just don't get it. You know, it's more of, if you pull the thread on tactics and how teams set up, it's not just, you know, well, sometimes it is, depending on the team. It's not just kicking the ball the entire length of the field and running after it. There's
0: may I offer formation. A description?
1: Yes.
0: NFL fans, think Dan Orlovsky breaking down scheme. That's what I watched yesterday.
1: It's the way that they play is just so organized, and the way that they use the width, but then their best players come inside and are given the freedom to run in, and they just drag and pull. And if you double one guy, there's going to be someone else running into that space. It's just the way that they play with their starting 11, who did not play against Turkey, is very, very good.
0: Most of the example was from the USA game against Paraguay. Now, so as we'll get into momentarily, there it was an upset-laden Monday in the old World Cup yesterday. So Paraguay later, but for now, for the USA, with this schematic soundness, the stifling nature of this schematic scene the learned Brit laid out to us, the World Cup's version of Dan Orlovsky breaking down a middle zone shallow cross with a pick and a block on the backside, and my man rambles for 70. Most of the example was from the USA's first game. What happens when they play teams markedly more squared away and markedly better? And good morning.
1: And good morning. That's the million-dollar question, really. And we did see from Paraguay that they are a solid team. If they can hold up defensively, they can knock out the big boys. So I think it was a solid team. I don't know if they're playing at their best, but that's the million-dollar question. If they get through Bosnia tomorrow, that will be – then we got to play, you know, a much bigger threat in either Belgium or Senegal. Both of those teams are very good. So that's the question. But the tactics should be – and the way that they played, it didn't look like they were nervous or discombobulated or, you know, just in hockey terms, gripping the stick too tight. It didn't feel like any of that. It felt like we know what we're doing. We have the game plan, and we're going to execute it, and you're not going to be able to stop it.
0: Okay, so help me and us with this. When Doncaster Orlovsky, when Danbury Orlovsky
1: always
0: was breaking down, the USA is North-South, and this has nothing to do with the Civil War. When it's North-South, and they're avoiding players out by the boundaries, where we've seen it a million times. Long kick near the boundary, near the sideline. Mm-hmm. Try to outrun somebody. Get body position. Set a sneaky little pick. See if you can't make a play. Okay, so that's going to happen, is what Doncaster Orlovsky said. But he said the United States scheme is predicated on this north-south attacking, where it's not happenstance. I mean, you know, with low scoring games like this, the bounce of the ball, and you know, if the header is supposed to go one way and maybe it goes another way and somebody's left uncovered, stuff like that happens, and it happens a fair amount in the beautiful game. But it's the immense amount of pressure the USA is putting on teams in north-south fashion with this Sudbury scheme that just fascinated Doncaster, Danbury, Orlovsky. I mean, what are we on to here? I mean, is this like the greatest show on turf emerging in worldly fashion, Double B?
1: And good morning. It certainly seems like it, and it can be. The idea is that you know, our best player is Christian Pulisic. He's a left wing. Hmm. I think he plays right wing in Italy for
0: his club team. What about Bougainvillea?
1: Balogun is very good. He's a striker, and in that video, it talked about two guys are just following him around, basically.
0: Pulisic was the A topic, you're right. I mean,
1: correct.
0: The Doncaster Orlovsky started with, and Pulisic's going to get it here, and he's going to make somebody miss,
1: yep,
0: and he's going to get around somebody, and then take it from there.
1: Yeah, so the idea, typically, in an offense, if you're a left wing, you're going to stay the outside, and you're going to try to spread everything out so you open up space in the middle. Well, what Pochettino is doing is saying, why don't we bring our outside defenders? We'll run them the entire length up. They'll be the wide guys, so our more offensively skilled players can go inside and try to get space and get more shots on goal. And so that's what happens. You see Robinson go on the outside. It's called an overlapping run. So he runs past the left wing to get around him. That opens up space for Pulisic on the inside, who then can create chances like he has. It's fascinating to watch, especially I love watching this as much as I love a Dan Orlovsky breakdown, you know, a power trap, you know, to the A gap.
0: Amazingly pertinent and fascinating.
2: Can you repeat the part of this stuff where you said all about the things?
0: So what do learned soccer minds think of Morocco bouncing the Dutch last night as quite the heavy underdog? Bunch of sad Neds in the Mexican stands wondering, what happened? Where'd our team go?
1: I think what was more shocking in that game was the fact that Morocco dominated the game. It wasn't Morocco's just going to hang on, and they're going to try to defend in low-block terrorism and wait until penalties shoot out and then beat them there. Morocco had 70% of the possession.
0: Wow.
1: The expected goals, which basically on any given day, the chances you created, how many goals did you expect to have? They had 1.3 to Netherlands 0.2. they created more chances. They had more shots, more touches, and they had the ball 70% of the time. I mean, that's at what point you just say it's not even an upset anymore if you dominate the game from start to finish.
0: And actually, the Moroccans, they were not that big of an underdog, even though they were an underdog. There were sad faces on the countenances of the Neds in the stands in Monterrey, Mexico, because they were a little shocked yesterday.
3: Oh, Rubes. So many Rubes. Rubes. Please, no Rubes.
0: Paraguay bouncing Germany. Now, that was a big underdog. Clearly, the soccer world is shaken over what happened at Gillette yesterday, and good morning.
1: That would be the biggest one. And if you want to look at stats there, Germany had the ball 76% of the time.
0: Come on.
1: So that is the opposite, where Paraguay's hanging on for dear life and saying, we're just going to have to defend and hope to get to extra time and get to the penalty shootout, which they did. So, and it goes to show that U.S. game, I mean, sure,
0: yep,
1: Paraguay could be rusty.
0: Thinking the same thing.
1: But that, you put up three goals in the first half.
0: Yes.
1: Against this Paraguay team, right, who just shut the door on Germany. So.
0: We're the only team in the world that is forcing teams to score on themselves.
1: Exactly.
0: It has happened twice. And both against the USA. Why? Because we have the world on alert.
4: I love my country. Yes, I do.
0: That's what we do in the USA.
4: I was born in the USA.
0: That's why you all want to come here. You all want to come here and complain. That's what we do.

0: The German coach lamented with sadness that the Germans no longer are a first-class soccer operation. Don't kill the messenger. That's what he said.
1: Oh my gosh.
0: That can't go over well in the German version of the Age of Rage.
1: Oh my God.
0: You got the leader of the squad saying, we are not a first-class soccer operation if we can't get past the knockout round of 32. That's absolutely harsh and cannot go over well for those heading to work.

0: looking to make a little money in the squeeze, and might help when you think about this. With the bits and the bets portion of the equation hitting 83.5% of the time. It might help when you buy candy for the kids at some convenience store, and the goodies are smaller in size and higher in price.
1: I always love that one.
0: That's the squeeze. That's super duper special. Perhaps the upsets continue today. This may be followed by a what you just said was one of the most insanely stupid things anybody's ever said, but I'm saying it anyway. Maybe the Swedes beat France at 4 on Channel 9. Upsets! Oh, upset alert! What do you think of all that?
2: I like your optimism.
0: Well, I don't have optimism. I just know there were upsets yesterday.
2: Yeah.
0: And now today's a new day. It's the age of rage. Everybody's experiencing the squeeze and weird things are happening on the pitch.
2: I mean, it's possible. Anything can happen.
0: What if Sweden scores first? What happens in soccer when the other team scores first? And copyright, one of my very, very, very, very best friends, Kevin Gorg, somebody I deeply love, is a 2-0 lead in the World Cup the most dangerous? Is a 2-0 lead in the World Cup, how did he say it again? In hockey?
2: It's the most dangerous lead in hockey.
1: I always love that one.
2: But
0: it's nerve-wracking.
2: You know what Sweden should do? Instead of going up 2-0, they should just keep it scoreless. And try to keep it scoreless for as long as possible.
0: Right. So how do you do that? Neutral zone trap?
2: I guess that's the other bit of Gorg's preposterous statement.
0: Well, you go to neutral zone trapping Mbappe and chip chair chance. Who knows, right?
2: Yeah, I mean, we saw both ends of it. We saw Paraguay hang on as long as they could yesterday, and it worked out for them. And they got in the penalty shootout and won. We also saw Japan get out early and then try to hold on and shut it down against Brazil. And Brazil eventually just had too much talent and ended up breaking through and then scoring the two goals. So it's not foolproof, but when you see a side that's – or when you see a team that's the underdog and they get out early in soccer – And I'm like massive underdog. 9 times out of 10, they're just going to try to shut down shop. And because that's how most managers play the game. Thankfully, that's not how we play the game.
0: Truly, how sad would the, and by the way, is there, if people want to, get schematic breakdowns and learn more about the analytics and the particulars with, let's call it the beautiful game. Is there a pro FUTBOL, pro football focus?
1: I always love that one.
0: Or did that go out of business too? And they said, adios, everybody, in Monterey. All right. So, truly, how sad would you be if Bosnia beats our country tomorrow night?
2: I'd be devastated.
0: Super duper.
2: Yeah, that would not be a fun
0: what
2: show.
0: What time's
2: to do.
0: The game?
2: 7 o'clock tomorrow.
0: Can it happen?
2: So, can they beat us? Yeah.
0: Really?
2: 100% they could beat us. Now, I don't think it's likely.
0: Jeez, honey.
2: But I think it's possible.
0: Doncaster Orlovsky in the north-south scheme that seemingly is unstoppable in worldly fashion?
2: Well, if that's in full force, then yeah, we're going to win by 2-3 goals. But, and this team is not, they didn't show up, amazingly well in this tournament, but coming into it and, knocking out Italy of even making it to the tournament, they're certainly a respectable and good team. We're better, though, and we should be able to beat them.
0: Cool. All right, ma'am. Appreciate the video you sent me yesterday. Got us an opening seg. And welcome all. The Twins won at Houston and are low-key. And AL Central winning factor. I said low key. I don't have to be better. I said low key. One is Houston, though. John Morant was traded to Portland, and a rumor has it Jaylen Brown could be following him. Their backcourt out there will be John Morant and Damian Lillard. My, oh my, show am good. Kind of fresh, too. Good for Mike and Nori, their new head coach, and Finchie's former right-hand man. By the way, we have a $25 Northern Fire gift card to be given away today to somebody via the TalkBack machine. And we're going to set all that up next segment, courtesy of TimberTech's What's on Deck. Thank you, Northern Fire. Hey, anybody, listen closely. You want in?

0: 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And you're right, Delani. 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And please write to Lonnie. Double B produces. And I'm Paul Allen. Alec Lewis is on the radio show today. That's nothing but good news. And at 11 o'clock today, a lady named Shannon Spake. She is the sideline reporter for the Charlotte Hornets. We got some mellow steam coming our way at 11 o'clock today. And we'll get into all of that around the corner. 9 to noon style on KFAN.
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0: All right. Alec Lewis, Elite Football Mind, is here early, and he's hyper. So let's make this a truncated segment and set up some talkbacks. We'll call it Bikes Bites. Bikes Bites. This is courtesy of Kinmount Exteriors. And thank you, Kinmount Exteriors. Question. Is Kevin O'Connell a coach who one day will make it to the Pro Football Hall of Fame? All right, so that's not the talkback, but it's a question. Northern Fire talkbacks come with a prize. You were charged with the responsibility and the endeavor of describing said prize for the talkbacks today. Assumedly, given you're a squared away human being and all of your focus is not on the beautiful game, you came through with said request, and here they are. What is it?
8: The big prize?
0: Yeah, we got a prize at the end of the show.
8: Oh, of course we do. I'll give you the tease.
0: Give it to me.
8: It's going to be something you can't pay for.
0: Hi, Alec. Thank you, Northern Fire. We have a prize package to be given away at the end of the radio show. And we're going to set this up not only for Alec Lewis, but for the talkback machine on the Northern Fire Talkback Tuesday. And good morning. NFL coaches, listen closely. It's very important. NFL coaches not named Andy Reid, currently coaching, who will make it to the Pro Football Hall of Fame.
11: Oh, my God.
0: Northern Fire talkbacks with a prize. NFL coaches right now, not named Andy Reid, who will make it to the Pro Football Hall of Fame. Here's some context in pithy fashion, because the athletic scribe is early and he's hyperactive. Context. Here are some coaches not in the Hall of Fame. Okay? Some coaches not in the Hall of Fame. Bill Belichick, denied first year of eligibility. Six-time Super Bowl champion. Second most wins and most postseason wins of any coach ever to coach. And he didn't get at least 40 of the 50 required votes to get in first crack. Bill Belichick, denied. Mike Holmgren, Super Bowl champion with the Green Bay Packers. HOF, denied. Mike Shanahan, two-time Super Bowl champion. One of the most respected.
12: It's absurd.
0: You can turn the mic. You're set. You're not on.
12: It's your segment.
0: I said you were hyper twice, and I was so
12: it's
0: right.
12: Your segment, but the Mike Shanahan not being in the Hall of Fame is just a travesty.
0: I understand, but all of this is going to be regurgitated again in about 7 or 8 minutes with you, and good morning, Dame, as you're talking.
12: Sorry.
0: Mike Shanahan, two-time Super Bowl champion, one of the most respected offensive minds in the history of the league, or so says Alec Lewis. Tom Coughlin. Two-decade head coach, led the Jaguars to the playoffs in their expansion year, and two-time Super Bowl champ with the Giants.
12: He deserves to get in just because he had to live in Jacksonville.
0: And he won both games against, says somebody from Alabama.
13: I always love that one.
12: You've been to both or what? Because if you've been to both, you stack them against one another. It's not really that complicated.
0: Remember that playoff game at Lambeau Field where there was like, you know, it was like minus 20 and Tom Coughlin's face was super red, looked like it was going to explode. I wanted to buy a horse and name it Tom Coughlin's Face.
13: I always love that one.
0: He won both games against New England as an underdog each time in the Super Bowl. Tom Coughlin, not in the Hall of Fame. He's not HOF. Context. So here's the deal. It's 9:30. Good morning. Can you get to 5, not named Andy Reid, who will eventually be in the Pro Football Hall of Fame, and they are current coaches. So here are some names to consider, and these are names that we have included but we are not limited to. And if you don't understand what that means, ask the marketing director who fully understands marketing at KFAN.com, even though scribes don't.
13: I always love that one.
0: Can you get to five not named Andy Reid, who eventually are going to make it to the HOF? Names to consider: Sean McVay, Nick Sirianni, John Harbaugh, Mike McDonald.
11: Oh my gosh.
0: Old McDonald has a team. E-I-E-I-O. The problem McVay may have is if he doesn't get another one soon, Stafford can't play forever. 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He'll, if he's so inclined, Sean McVay can make Brady slash Romo type money in the NFL on TV if and or when he wants it. 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That is the centerpiece or the A topic talkback for today. 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

0: Norda is in Alabama.
1: Is he actually?
0: What's your home state like this time of the year?
1: It feels exactly like it has in Minnesota yesterday.
0: Like yesterday?
1: Where it's humid and you feel like you're in a swamp.
0: Right.
1: Yeah, it's not, it's just tough. You go outside, you're getting bit by a mosquito. I'm not really selling it. But there are some places in Alabama where you can really enjoy this time of year.
0: Mm-hmm.
1: Like, but I've been staying here most of the time.
0: Right. This is Alec Lewis at Alec_Lewis via X. And we have the vast and ever improving and ever popularizing podcast known as the Alec Lewis Show.
1: Paul Charchian's hopping on today.
0: Excellent.
1: Yeah.
0: Well, I'm happy. Excellent because I like when you win, but hey, gives Paul something to do.
2: I always love that one.
0: Out there, St. George Way.
1: he's hopping on.
0: I got a potential question for you with something I saw yesterday on the X machine.
1: Okay.
0: But I don't know if these fires are by where he lives. But there are raging fires in Utah right now.
1: Then I probably
0: and yeah. like in that part of the country. And I didn't see if he like tweeted about it or anything. And I ain't saying the towering infernos outside of his front door.
1: Sure.
0: But I'm saying in Utah, they have some fires that cannot be contained at this moment. But obviously, it's not bad enough for him to not join the ever-improving Alec Lewis podcast show today. Where can people find that if they're looking for the audio version?
1: Well, the iHeartRadio app is the preferable option, specifically when I'm on the radio here with you.
0: Yeah.
1: But it's on YouTube and it's on Apple and Spotify. And
0: we have shorts.
1: 4.5 billion people have a podcast. So I was like, I might as well just join in. No, that's over.
0: We don't have shorts? What's MD doing? Seriously, what she does.
1: Other people have jobs.
0: Is she listening?
1: I don't know.
0: 10% chance?
1: I don't have a tracker, but I would say it's possible.
0: Are you kidding me? You guys you guys started sharing location after your second date.
1: I would say the shorts.
0: I can't believe I just said that.
1: Yeah, I can't either.
0: Sorry.
1: So I'm just
0: I gotta
1: not going to
0: be better.
1: But you're like sharing shorts. I have to go. I got to clip the short. I got to edit the caption on the short.
0: Do you want to win? It's not about you. It's about those you're serving.
1: And guess what? My primary audience is over at theathletic.com, where I've worked for 7 years, which is crazy at this point.
0: That's awesome.
1: And so, but
0: The Athletic has to be coming up on like some 10-year anniversary then pretty soon, right?
1: Yeah, no question about it. Probably 2017.
0: Sweet.
1: Maybe longer than that. I don't know.
0: Do you know I was the 17th overall subscriber to The Athletic?
1: Yeah.
0: 17th because it's like a stock.
1: And now, how many subscriptions have you bought since?
0: I gifted one, but I didn't do it the right way, so therefore I continue to pay for it, and I keep getting the emails to myself. Don't forget that you gifted somebody. I'm like, what happened?
1: Next time you look at your credit card statement, you're going to have 72 here, 72 here.
0: What are you saying? This is a scam?
1: No, I'm just saying.
0: Is the athletic a Ponzi scheme?
1: Absolutely not. It is. When you read Michael Russo writing about Dylan Larkin every day, I mean, the work that is poured in by some of these folks.
0: You don't have to sell it to me, brother. I was subscriber set. We're not in this world or in this game, and I'm sure that there's a cheating vibe to it, too.
1: Sure.
0: When you hear, but there's going to be this stock that comes out in like a month and a half, and you're going to want to, you know, save all your chips for this, and boom, the minute it comes out, get in there, it's going to be $10, and then sooner or later it goes to like $48.
1: Insider trading.
0: Insider trading is what we call it in the business. Thank you. With The Athletic, I was subscriber 17. At $3.43 a month. So as I've said before, not only the guests with like Johnny Athletic and Russo Radio and Alec Lewis and stuff like that, well, the guests are good, but we don't push The Athletic simply because we have some type of stake in it. I have no stake in The Athletic, and I'm still paying a monthly fee. It's just really, really good. If you like sports as a distraction, I'm a sports snob.
1: Yeah.
0: I'm a self-proclaimed sports snob. So therefore, I'm really into these World Cup games, even though I haven't watched more than 5 minutes of soccer in the last 4 years. I'm really into these games. That's sports snobbery, recognizing this is really good if you know what you're looking for and you put a little time into it. And like The Athletic does second to none work with that. So me being subscriber 17 back in 2017... It hadn't even popped yet. It popped the day after I jumped
1: in. And I actually think
0: insider trading, though.
1: And when they do the 10-year anniversary, I actually do think they're inviting their first 50 subscribers up to the New York Times office.
0: Did I just really snort? Are
1: you kidding me? Yeah, but actually, speaking of, John Krasinski did a Nas Reed story this morning that is it's phenomenal. So that's what I would shout out today.
0: Well, I have not read it yet, and I will read it later. I had Russo Radio on the show yesterday.
1: Yeah.
0: I mean,
1: is Dylan Larkin coming or not?
0: I don't know.
1: Because if you can add a center,
0: like Gary Bettman,
1: if you can add a center to be able to get the puck in and out of the zones, I mean, I really see destiny for this team.
0: Well, destiny being
1: somewhere that this town needs to get so that these people here receive the reward for the passion that they put in every single year.
0: Am I talking to Kevin O'Connell right now about the Minnesota fan base and lamenting over not having a title since 91?
1: You are not talking to Kevin O'Connell right now. Typically, that happens at the TCO Performance Center on Tuesdays.
0: That piece of Dylan Larkin neutral zone trap steam.
3: Can you repeat the part of this stuff where you said all about the things?
0: So, Russo Radio story, super meaty.
1: Yeah.
0: And I'm sure you didn't read it because you don't like hockey, even though we're in the state of hockey. I would read it simply because you guys do the same thing. Mm-hmm. He's your cohort. And the way he and Joe Smith weave together, like to get to this Zuki thing where things ain't cool with Zuki, and he's like unhappy, and he's like 100% not going to come back. Just how he put that thing together, assumingly it was him, because he, you know, if there are two people writing a story that involves Michael Russo, well, he's only going to let Joe write 10%. So I'm assuming that Russo crafted that, but it was just meaty. It was just good. I think all journalists should read it just to see. Not necessarily how it has to be done every single way, but he's just good at what he does.
1: Yeah, I mean,
0: happy that you're here.
1: You don't need to hear that from me. But yeah, I mean, this guy's done it at the highest level for 20 years.
0: I'm really happy that you're here.
1: No, I'm really happy to be here. Thank you.
0: Okay, so per the talker and the talkback, free iHeartRadio app, Northern Fire prize to be given away later. If you don't understand why we can be an audio billboard at times and give away prizes with Northern Fire and stuff like that seemingly on a daily basis, ask MD. She'll explain it to
1: Thank you.
0: And we'll share that prize momentarily. So current coaches in the NFL, not named Andy Reid.
1: This is a good question.
0: Current coaches. Well, when I thought of it last week, I was going to unfurl it last week. Then they traded for LaMelo Ball and I went pear-shaped. I think you can appreciate this. And I shared it yesterday in the opening segment. Because he got traded to the Timberwolves 14 minutes before 9 to noon.
1: That's tough.
0: After I had spent, because, like, you know, I'm not on the X machine a lot this time of the year. Same thing with you. We back off things. Mm-hmm. Absence makes the heart grow fonder. I ain't reading a lot of NFL stuff right now because, what, a month and change from now, it's just going to be a tidal wave for people like you and I, more so you than me.
1: Oof.
0: So I stay away from it a little bit, so I had no idea that there was like LaMelo steam bouncing around. I crack open the X machine 6:30 when I get here on Thursday. I'm like, LaMelo, what? What's a Substack? Well, then I saw Johnny Athletic wrote about it. So mm-hmm. I read a story. I'm like, damn, okay, where there's smoke, there's fire. So then I'm like, all right, I probably should start writing this out. I spent 45 minutes researching LaMelo Ball's injury history. I mean, broken ankle this, broken wrist that, questionable every day, wakes up for the injury report, and somehow he stepped on some lady's foot in the front row at a road game and broke his ankle. I was fascinated. So I'm like, all right, I'm ready to talk this out, not saying, no, don't do it, but I'm obsessed with context. And I wanted to lay out, if this happens, kind of what you're getting. Then I had a Kyler Murray tie to it and things like that. Well, then right before the radio show.
4: Welcome back to the show.
0: They trade for him.
1: Yeah.
0: And I went pear-shaped because that's all I had in front of me was the negative injury stuff.
1: Yeah. Yeah. You
0: didn't. So I made this thing sound I made it sound, it was a little wonky and a little dicey.
1: So you felt like you were too negative on it.
0: The answer is yes, but what I laid out was factual.
1: Right.
0: So it wasn't a, you idiots, how can you do this?
1: Right.
0: It's 246 possible games. He played 105. He's I called him Mercurial. Somebody deeply rooted in the Howe Covenant told me Mercurial's the wrong word. And I said, well, can I go with enigmatic? And they said, that's more apt.
1: And that person is a wordsmith.
0: Right. Okay.
1: Can we hire them? How sure. is Aaron Freeman?
0: It wasn't summer of free. Okay. Let him have his summer of free. Absence makes the heart grow fonder for him, too. So I just didn't give both sides of the story. Well, then, of course, I had a vocal maintenance day the next day, so I didn't give a chance. I didn't have a chance to give right. the other side of the story. So I was just like steam was coming out of my ears this weekend. Moral dilemma runs forth. I'm writing out this mellow thing. And so then I put together some ball bullet points yesterday mm-hmm. about his size and truly having somebody who is top whatever in the NBA, but he's really good at breaking people down off the dribble, what it's going to mean for the spot-up shooter in Anthony. And so I started to get into that. Then I started to think out the Kyler Murray thing a little bit where these guys are kind of the same for different reasons, but they're in the same fishbowl and they're both under different rocks. They're shiny toys. They're fast. They occasionally make eye-opening plays. Mm-hmm. And then just when you're loving LaMelo, he hoists something off 1 foot from 33 and it's an air ball. And then you're like, what happened? And then at the end of a game that's close, he does the same thing. He goes in and wins and everybody's loving him. Then you got Kyler running roughshod on teams, hitting your guy Trey McBride on a shallow cross that gets a nice block and ends up going for 30.
1: Good player.
0: And then he closes his eyes and throws a punt pass and loses the game. So it's they're kind of the same person where the onus and the pressure is on them to change the narratives. And
1: yeah.
0: Good morning.
1: I told a buddy this, and I know you can't really do this, so it's not totally fair for me to say. But I do wonder, like, if I just gave you a blind piece of paper and you didn't know the name of the player, mm-hmm. and I laid out what LaMelo has done, what he did last year, the impact he had on teammates, and you didn't know it was LaMelo Ball, the young kid yep. who drove fast, whose father was in our lives for every day on TV for mm-hmm. an entire year, who played in his own youth league, but you just saw the impact he made on the floor.
0: His father, LeVar,
1: yeah.
0: hit on a host on ESPN within the last week when this lady, I can't remember her name, was like, with LeVar, Stephen A. Smith's there too, and I think I can't remember the other guy. And she's like, okay, LeVar, do you mind if I change gears? Well, LeVar's like, you can change gears with me anytime you want. You should have seen the lady's face.
1: It's crazy. My biggest thing is like, or my curiosity was if you just remove, and it's kind of similar with Kyler of like, if you just remove the name and the image that we all have in our minds. Of these guys,
0: I like this.
1: But you show me the performance, mm-hmm. recent performance, the impact they've had in some form or fashion.
0: Mm-hmm.
1: I do wonder
0: take it to the next step.
1: How though. I do wonder how different the reaction
0: yeah.
1: from people would actually be. And I the LaMelo thing is interesting to me because I'd be lying profusely if I said I've watched LaMelo play a lot of basketball.
0: Oh, I have
1: in recent years. I really haven't. Yeah, so I'm
0: a but little, I have.
1: Yeah, yeah. So I'm a little speaking out of turn.
0: Yeah, I'm not.
1: But I went through these stages of like in the hour after the news when you're on the radio and you're trying to make something happen after they just made this deal.
0: Yeah, and I'm embarrass
1: like,
0: myself.
1: I'm like, oh my gosh, LaMelo Ball. You're trying to get improve the discipline of this team. Yeah. You're trying to improve the identity, and then. I, you know, you're reading, you're taking in all the narratives and you start to see
0: yep.
1: the level of impact he has made when he's healthy.
0: Yeah. Or you text somebody who knows about all that.
1: Sure.
0: And you don't.
1: Right. Yeah.
0: And then you make that opinion yours. And that's how this game works.
1: Right. Absolutely. And so, it is interesting, but I do that idea. I think the narrative of these guys in our minds, mm-hmm. LaMelo, Kyler, Sam Darnold when he got here.
0: Yeah.
1: Like the image of those people mm-hmm. compared to the actual skill set and production,
0: mm-hmm.
1: I do think is a very interesting dynamic.
0: I got a ticket after Canterbury Chapel last night, leaving Shakopee, going to Eden Prairie, a speeding ticket. And when the guy pulled me over, I showed him a text exchange with you.
2: I always love that.
0: And the
2: that
0: fine
2: one.
0: Doubled.
1: I can't comment. I don't believe I can comment.
0: Yeah, I didn't get a ticket last night. Shakopee Blue, love you very much. Okay, 3-2. So just
1: speaking of Shakopee.
0: Yeah, are you
1: I want to go to this Chris Stapleton. I want to go to this Chris Stapleton concert, all right?
0: Uh-huh. It's what, like, what do I look like? The leader of Live Nation.
1: Yeah, I'm putting my pitch in, right? Yeah,
0: WME. Like Matthews.
1: Yeah, Brian Arault. I'm looking. JJ's agent.
0: Hold on, wait a second.
1: For tickets to the Chris Stapleton concert.
0: Are you?
1: Yeah, I am.
0: Why are you mean mugging me right now? What the hell do I do?
1: I really want to go.
0: Great.
1: And it's in Shakopee at this new beautiful amphitheater.
0: Yeah. Okay, now look here. With respect. First and foremost, see, we're so scattered when we get together, and I just love it.
1: You want to ask about these Hall of Fame coaches?
0: No, I want to know if you're in a hurry today.
1: No.
0: Okay, good. I got some things crafted for you.
1: Okay.
0: For two segments per your request. It's probably going to be more than two segments. We might stretch it three today.
1: I just got to be home by 11.
0: Oh, you got that sneaky call. That's right.
1: Mm-hmm.
0: All right, we're going to have to make that call in your car. But first and foremost, back to, I love that idea where you're like, we don't know the name, but this guy did this, is this, and you lay out like three or four of them, and talk to Ellen about this, talk to MD about this, because she gets it and you don't.
1: Sure.
0: With respect. And that's with respect, because you're not thinking about the marketing of things. You're thinking about the story, the context, the baseline of where it begins and building it up from there.
1: Structure.
0: The structure, the LEDE. Avoiding non-essential clauses, mm-hmm. and split infinitives, putting that thing out of 2,000 words, cashing a check, and calling it a day. That's the lot in life God has chosen to give you.
1: Thank you.
0: Now, with MD, she's going to hear something like this, and she's going to be like, how about the Mercurial Minute?
2: I always love that one.
0: And maybe it's the LaMelo Minute or the Kyler Murray Minute.
1: Sure.
0: Where you put something together like that, and then I'd be like, I'd come up with that, and MD would go, no, bad idea.
2: I always love that one.
0: But the marketing of what you just said, there's a bit there. Specifically, when you join us three times at the State Fair, at the Great Minnesota Get-Together, you know, Falcon Heights and the traffic and the parking and the whole thing.
1: No, that's great. Yeah. I love the State Fair.
0: Well, so
1: I'm
0: do
1: so
0: I.
1: excited.
0: Well, so do I. Well, you're from Alabama. It's a bunch of fried food. I could. What an Alabama stereotype that is, by the way.
1: It's fine. I'm any Alabama stereotype. I embrace every part of them.
0: Well, because I have seven of them coming up a little later that I researched this morning. So we'll see.
1: Of the NFL coaches.
0: But don't you like that market? I mean, you came up with a great idea.
1: Sure.
0: It's what you do. You're a scribe. You wouldn't get the 180 a year from The Athletic if you didn't come up with ideas like that.
1: I do think,
0: and that
1: though,
0: doesn't include the bonus plan.
1: I do think, like, honestly, what people, like, if you, it's the same with when Rudy Gobert was acquired. There was a lot of, obviously, hysteria at the time. But, like, if you just blind, this is what this guy does in affecting shots at the rim.
0: Yep.
1: And this is how he's going to train. And it's not Rudy Gobert, the guy who, you know.
0: And your name is your buzzer. Paul. Like, Stifle Tower. Rudy Gobert.
1: I do think there's players in all sports,
0: mm-hmm.
1: who make certain impacts, but the narrative of the way they've been covered, the narrative of you know, how their path or what has happened off the field or whatever, it overcomes the actual production or the skill set in some way. Now, like, all of the Melo and Kyler, the lack of durability, that is a big conversation, especially when I just watched the NBA playoffs and I watched the physicality in the playoffs.
0: More so, with Melo than Murray.
1: I mean,
0: bro, it's 246 possible games. He hasn't even played close to half.
1: That's probably right. But I would say
0: probably
1: the physicality.
0: Right.
1: But I'd say the physicality of the NFL in terms of taking one hit from ex-edge rusher.
0: Yeah.
1: It could be pretty dicey.
0: Okay, so for like the Mercurial Minute, which could be the midfielder minute, because
1: like Luka Modric, if you show me, I'm just kidding.
0: Now, you and I, with respect,
4: I got it.
0: We what's Luka Modric? What am I missing?
1: He's a Croatian midfielder who's phenomenal.
0: Whoa! Where did that come from?
1: When you say sports snob, like the World Cup.
0: You are.
1: The World Cup. I know nothing about soccer. I'm not going to lie about
0: it. You.
1: But when I start to watch, I want to know about all these players. Like, so the Ivory Coast, they've got this left winger, Yann Diamande.
0: Are you kidding me with this?
1: Like, I start reading, and it's. Wow. I think some people think sports.
0: You're next level.
1: Like, are sports writers really fan? Like, sadly.
0: Most aren't.
1: Unbelievable to the point of hysteria of the amount of fandom for these things I don't really care about anyway.
0: Right, but for you, but most get a little crotchety and
1: I mean, little, I get crotchety.
0: Turn the nose up on the game's too slow and all this flopping. And how come the ball's in the stands and the clock's still running? It's just stupid. And why don't you widen the net so each game can be 8-7? Yeah, takes like that are just dumb. Oh, wow. All right. Mercurial minute.
2: I always love that one.
0: Let's call it the midfielder minute. And you are going against Brett. Your name is your buzzer.
1: Okay.
0: And I'm doing this off the top of my head.
1: This should be great.
0: Ready? So your name is your buzzer. It's a midfielder minute.
1: Okay.
0: With maybe three clues.
1: And how is Clint Dempsey?
0: Okay. Currently playing.
4: Okay.
0: In the knockout round of 32. Has scored a fair amount in the World Cup. Wears number 20. Last name begins with a B. And rhymes with Cucamelia.
5: I have no idea.
4: Brett.
0: Go ahead.
4: You're talking about, well, I don't know how to pronounce it for you, but it's Balogun.
0: Oh, so Balogun. Yeah. I thought it was Bougainvillea. Number 20 for the USA.
1: If you're
0: a sports knob, yeah, holy cow, you got to know who this guy is.
1: No, the striker. I know him.
0: Yeah.
1: I didn't know his number, though.
0: Okay. He's not a midfielder?
4: He's a striker.
1: Exactly right.
4: It's all good.
0: That's why we need MD.
1: Yeah.
0: So the games and the marketing at KFAN.com are executed the right way, and people scoop chips in the squeeze. Ask her. She understands. You don't.
1: I think the future Hall of Fame head coaches in the NFL currently.
0: Mm-hmm. It's tough, isn't it?
1: I think McVay.
0: Well, why don't you plug in the copyright Dan Cole, the common man. Plug in the team covering computer. I think it's Kevin O'Connell. He absolutely will win two Super Bowls. And Brian Flores will follow him after he goes into TV and get into the HOF. Copyright Dan Cole, the common man.
1: No, I wouldn't go there yet.
0: Think about it and let's pause.
1: Okay.
0: Alec Lewis, The Athletic, theathletic.com, at Alec_Lewis via Twitter. It's a Brett Blakemore production, and I'm Paul Allen. This is 9 to noon on KFAN.
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0: The con!
21: Personal foul. Clipping.

0: page. Oh, yeah. All right, so eliminate Andy Reid.
1: Mm-hmm.
0: Eliminate Andy Reid from the equation. McVay? What do you think about, well, McVay?
1: Yeah, I think
0: so. That'd be low-hanging.
1: I think Sean McVay.
0: Low-hanging fruit?
1: Yeah.
0: He ain't in yet.
1: I mean.
0: Bro, Belichick's not in. Shanahan and Coughlin, it's weird.
1: Yeah, but the Belichick thing is like, it felt very much.
0: Contrived.
1: Yeah.
0: Yeah.
1: It's just
0: like,
1: not.
0: Like sour grapes.
1: Yeah, yeah. It's not.
0: The
1: indicative.
0: Voters can be of the crotchety variety because a lot of them are super old school.
1: The Mike Shanahan one, like I you're gonna laugh.
0: What time you gotta leave?
1: I was at probably
0: 45 at the latest.
1: I would say 30 at the latest.
0: That's special.
1: Go ahead. I had a conversation with I was talking to a longtime NFL coach probably 2 weeks ago.
0: And how is Mike McCarthy?
1: And we were talking about. We're talking about the wide zone because the Vikings have worked hard on it.
0: Yep.
1: And he
0: how is Rico Dennison?
1: And he's Rico's the O-line coach, I believe,
0: in
1: for
0: Vegas.
1: The Raiders. Yeah.
0: Yeah.
1: Kirk really loved him. Wanted Kevin to bring him here. They never did it. So in this conversation morphed into a Mike Shanahan, why is he not in the Hall of Fame?
0: Right.
1: And this coach thinking it was crazy. But yeah, I think McVay won Super Bowl, but he's been to two.
0: Mm-hmm.
1: He really has elevated the game every single year.
0: He's likable.
1: Yeah.
0: That matters.
1: He's likable, but I think he's just had a major impact on the arc of NFL football schematically.
0: Yeah.
1: So it goes beyond just like the wins.
0: Okay. With respect.
1: Yeah.
0: Mike Shanahan
1: has also.
0: I mean, I think he was likable. I don't know. Anybody have any problems with old school Shanning? Not next level Shanning,
1: I'm sure some. I mean, you're a head
0: two-time
1: coach.
0: Super Bowl champion, one of the most respected offensive minds in the history of the league.
1: That one is crazy.
0: Like invented stuff, you know?
1: Yeah, that one is crazy. I would be at some point. It feels like somebody's going to push for it, and that will happen.
0: Well, Tom Coughlin won two Super Bowls.
1: Yeah,
0: and he led the Jaguars to the playoffs, I think in their first year with Mark Brunell and Tony Boselli.
1: And he lived in Jacksonville, which is probably deserving.
0: Worthy.
1: Yeah.
0: All right, so McVay, he'd be in the... So the question is, if anybody's so inclined via the talkbacks, eliminate Andy Reid. Which coach is currently in the NFL not named Andy Reid do you believe will make it to the Pro Football Hall of Fame one day?
1: It's early with Mike McDonald. But Mike McDonald is definitely on that trajectory.
0: Has to be in. Because he got one so early in his bid.
1: The hard one, I mean, like, if Mike Shanahan's not in and Kyle hasn't won a Super Bowl, like, that's really tough. But Kyle has had an incredible amount of success. And
0: he ain't close.
1: You're probably right. But, like, he's...
0: I love him, and I love his schemes, and everybody steals from everybody, but everybody steals from him.
1: Yeah.
0: Shoot, you got people drafting tight ends who never caught or scored touchdowns in the Big Ten to play the Juszczyk role.
1: Yeah.
0: I mean, that's how well-respected his stuff is. And his father, Mike, two-time Super Bowl champion, not in.
1: Crazy.
0: What about Sirianni? Been to two, 1-1.
1: I mean, if they... potentially, but I feel like that team was so loaded. Is he going to be dinged for...
0: Mm-hmm.
1: The talent, like, I mean, I'd say, like, Howie Roseman's probably gets into the Hall of Fame, right?
0: Mm-hmm. Yes.
1: So,
0: I like that.
1: So,
0: but like Mike Shanahan, okay, well, you had Elway. Okay, so maybe that.
1: Sure.
0: Okay, but Tom Coughlin had Eli Manning.
2: I always love that.
0: Now, I think Eli Manning is a Hall of Fame quarterback. Why? Won two Super Bowls and was Super Bowl MVP for one or two of them.
1: Yeah.
0: But Fantasy Football Nation in the Age of Rage, specifically where we're all getting squeezed on candy bars that are smaller in size and higher in price. Super special. So with all that being known, like Eli Manning, Joe Flacco called and nobody freaking cares. But when he got to the postseason, which should matter to those of the crotchety variety making these votes, he came up Brady big most of the time, you know?
1: Yeah. I guess my other question is, like, if you were to throw a dart on a young, newer, like, guy who hasn't accomplished much yet, but you're
0: and how is Mike LaFleur?
1: No, but you're throwing it, like, who would it be? That's for me, maybe the most
0: interesting. Mike McDonald.
1: No, I think he's already above the line of what I'm talking about. I'm talking if you're
0: Liam
1: going
0: Cohen.
1: Your O'Connells,
0: yeah.
1: Your Cohens,
0: yep.
1: Your Jesse Minters.
0: Is Matt LaFleur still new enough? Because he's been around longer than those guys.
1: No, I'd consider him on the line probably of what I'm talking about versus not.
0: Until the scribes get together and they're like, let me get this straight. The guy threw bad passes off his back foot his entire career, and the one calling...
1: You talking Jordan Love?
0: Yeah, and the one calling the plays
1: Jordan Love is good.
0: And putting it all together never changed it.
1: Yeah, I think
0: Jordan, plays into it.
1: I think Jordan Love is good. So
0: he is good, but to get to the Hall of Fame, you got to be great.
1: You need a quarterback who is great. There's no doubt about it.
0: Sean Payton. Now, how's this going to work? Okay,
1: he's, for you.
0: Well, it's not just me because he's the anti-Vike, and when he wears his visor, it's just strange how 10 horns come out of the visor whenever they play the Vikes. Ask MD, she might know. But he was caught cheating and was suspended for a year and took the filled his pockets and emptied his soul. I'm going to cheat with Bountygate. I'm going to get to the game. I'm going to win the game. And then I'm going to have to lose a season and lose all my money or lose all the money that comes with it that season. And then I'm going to come back, you know, and go. What now? Like if he wins a Super Bowl with Denver.
1: Yeah.
0: It's a 100%. They'll look the other way.
1: I mean, Bountygate. But still accomplishing what he did in New Orleans. You wonder if that's going to be enough.
0: Mm-hmm.
1: Because I mean, what they did, especially
0: to
1: revive that city in many ways. If that's a tough one.
0: Remember that Monday Night Football game against Atlanta? They had it was after Hurricane.
1: Katrina. I was probably 9 years old.
0: Yeah, that's
1: so I'm
0: true.
1: Not sure.
0: If yeah, it was unbelievable. It was a Monday Night Football game. It was the first game at the Superdome after Katrina. I mean, people were crying in the stands. It was super emotional, and the Saints won the game.
1: But it's tough again, and this is why it's so. He had Drew Brees. Like, it's so, that's the other thing that I often wonder, and it's similar to the earlier conversation, like, let's just take, I mean, you take Kevin O'Connell, or you take Liam Cohen, but if you replace certain coaches' quarterback position with a certain benchmark, like McVay.
0: Great point.
1: Jared Goff into Matthew Stafford.
0: Yep. You're playing fast right now. Cancel the 11 o'clock call.
1: I can't.
0: Well, then let's pause because I want to get into some Viking stuff with you. It's Alec Lewis at Alec_Lewis via X. Please follow if you are so inclined. Double B produces, and I'm Paul Allen. This is 9 to noon on a North

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5: Do you know the symptoms of moderate to severe obstructive sleep apnea, or OSA, in adults with obesity? 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
3: Lastly, on the Talker Tuesday talk back, what about Mike McCarthy? Joked about the name earlier. Back in the mix, won a Super Bowl with Green Bay. I mean, do I think he's going to win one with Juicy A-Rodge and the Steelers this year? No, but he's back in the game. You know, so, and that quarterback thing you said, man, you got me thinking it's just so pertinent in the whole equation. But Mike McCarthy, you know, but then you think, yeah, I mean, McCarthy won a Super Bowl and maybe he's going to coach 10 years and get another one with a different team. But it's if you're keeping Shanahan and Coughlin out, well, then really, truly, what does it take to whom you let in, you know?
4: The interesting one for me is what if Jim Harbaugh won a Super Bowl?
3: Mm. Oh, John Harbaugh should be in the mix too.
4: John probably should be.
3: But John's an HOF coach.
4: Yeah.
3: He's probably. I think he's favored of all of them now.
4: But the narrative again, like let's say in New York, it goes terrible because let's say Jackson Dart isn't the guy they want him to be or whatever.
3: Yeah.
4: Like the Jim Harbaugh, like in the event he wins with the Chargers, he made it with the 49ers. That would be an interesting one. I bring it up because I think the Chargers, and this could be a preposterous statement tournament. I really am high on what the Chargers could be in 2026. Really high.
3: Tough division.
4: But what Mike McDaniel is going to do for that run game, which should then help out Justin Herbert, who I do really like, and a defense that is replacing Jesse Minter with a defensive coordinator who knows that system very well.
3: And you've always been a big Scott Matlock guy.
4: Tucker Fisk as well.
3: Tucker Fisk.
4: Two men in a truck fullback crew.
3: That's fantastic.
4: Thank you.
3: Okay, now hold on here. Do you think the Vikings will use all three quarterbacks at some point this year? So if you

0: were to, and if you can't do it because it's dumb, if you were to parse between them and be like, well, yeah, I do. I believe it'll be 80% Murray, whatever percent McCarthy, whatever percent Wentz. Or do you think that they'll just use one? Like, what percent chance do you think there is they will play, they will start? They will start three different guys this year.
1: In the event of injury, or like factoring in injury,
0: yeah,
1: I would say like the safe money would be that multiple guys start, whether it's two or three, just mm-hmm. because of injury.
0: Mm-hmm.
1: But that's not for me like favoring one guy over another or saying one guy's going to start and struggle and then they're going to replace. I just think the odds of injury
0: yep.
1: with all three guys, Kyler Murray, JJ McCarthy, and Carson Wentz, mm-hmm. the odds of injury for all of them is extremely high
0: okay.
1: because of the injuries that they've suffered in recent history.
0: 9 to noon had a key conversation, and it transpired with somebody who is not Kevin O'Connell.
1: How is Trent Kirshner?
0: But it's somebody who absolutely would know what they're talking about with the team's running game, or at least where it is now, and with the quarterback situation. And it happened within the last couple of weeks. So 9 to noon, and I'll share with you, you know, what it was all about off the air. 9 to noon received absolutely no certainty on who the quarterback was going to be. And this person did not care. Okay. That's how much he likes the team and is the newest to rave about Frank Smith. I mean, it started with you and the scribes and everything, like when they made the move and McDaniel and A-Chain and just everything there. And then I just kept hearing it and hearing it and hearing it from the right people. This right here, I'm telling you, outside of O'Connell, outside of Keith Carter, the offensive line coach, it's not them. But it's somebody who cares, somebody who matters, and somebody who would know. So we're being serious here when I share this. When, in quick fashion, because it's the offseason, I talked about the quarterbacks with this individual, just cut me off and said, I don't care who the quarterback is. This Frank Smith and the running game situation that's being put in here, he just raved about it. This is the most pivotal Frank Smith intel 9 to noon has received. The conversation then went to Bredesen. Okay, well, he makes the team and he plays. I ain't the first to say that,
1: yeah.
0: But he's going to make the team and he's going to play more than I think a lot of people think he probably is going to play when they drafted him. Let's just say, and this is credit to you because you were the first to sniff this out. I couldn't pick this person out of a two-person lineup standing next to Muggsy Bogues when you shared his name with me.
2: I always love that one.
0: Let's just say there may be some DeMond Claibornes talking about jerseys in U.S. Bank uh-huh. Stadium by the time the Colts get here with Jalen Travis. So we got to wait a little bit, and he's a kid. He's young. Well, again, makes team and plays, and I'm not changing the proclamation.
1: Are you talking about DeMond Claibornes?
0: Well, and Bredesen. They both make the team, and they both play.
1: Yeah, I mean, I don't think.
0: All right, let's land the plane.
1: Yeah, I know. You got more.
0: Okay, well, here it is. This is the end of it.
1: Okay.
0: And all of what was shared with me, and I shared some of it with you,
1: mm-hmm.
0: it was all with little care who the quarterback is. Very, very interesting given the individual and the chat. So we're going to work around this in thematic fashion when I'm around here. Because I get asked the question a bunch because people care about the quarterbacks, and I know you do too because I read your mailbags and I watch your podcast when you turn the podcast into a mailbag. And whether it's outside the paddock at Canterbury Park or whatever, Kyler this, JJ yeah. that, Kyler this. I mean, so many people care about this. Just to dagger it, somebody of significance who matters and raving about Frank Smith. Dude, I don't care who the quarterback is. This guy here is doing this. This guy here from Wake Forest? Are you kidding me? And then Bredesen and like how it ties into it. I'm like, damn, man. But the A topic here is, dude, I don't care who the quarterback is. Now, that might be a little far, but you know what I mean.
1: Yeah.
0: That might be a little far. That might stretch it a little far.
1: Well, I have said this. If you're listening to this show or you're listening or you're reading or whatever, and you're a big Vikings fan and you're like, why should I be over the moon optimistic about what 2026 could be for the Vikings and the Vikings offense?
0: Like you said in February, Frank Smith.
1: The primary, more than anything for me, the primary reason for optimism would be this. Quarterback play rises to a certain benchmark. Doesn't have to be amazing, rises to a certain level. What does that do? You might be driving around, you're asking, what does that do? Well, it forces the defense to allocate a lot of defenders in coverage. What does that do?
0: Yep.
1: It opens up a lot of room for the run game.
0: Yeah.
1: And when you add that to the way they're training the offensive line, or the way they've trained the offensive line this spring, which is different than anything I've seen since I've started covering this team, and they are able to run the football out of different packages to then start to actually, for the first time that I can remember in a long time since Kevin O'Connell's been here, dictate to defenses to where you can run when you want to run and you can throw when you want to throw, and they have to cover all of it. Then the offense can be pretty dynamic and probably rise to a level that it hasn't even risen yet since Kevin has been here. That's if you're an optimist.
0: Yep.
1: Now, a lot has to go right for that to happen.
0: Yep.
1: Frank Smith, yeah, he was Mike McDaniel's right-hand man in Miami. He knows all about that 49ers-ish style system. He was great in bridging that system together. But all of this stuff has to show in meaningful practice and when the season starts for me personally to buy in completely. I understand being optimistic about it, being positive about it. Until I really see them commit to the run game like that on a weekly basis, I'm going to, I'd say, be hesitantly optimistic.
0: What a disservice I and we have done to the listening audience with the Northern Fire Talkback Talker Tuesday and the $25 prize that's given away at the end of the show. We're going to start playing talkbacks next segment. When the question is, can you get to five coaches currently coaching in the NFL not named Andy Reid who are going to make it to the Pro Football Hall of Fame? We don't include Frank Smith.
1: I talked to Teron Armstead, who was a left tackle in Miami and who worked with New, and we talked.
0: How is Larry Bonaconte?
1: We talked in depth about Frank Smith
0: or Nick Bonaconte,
1: and I really, there is a lot of faith of former players, of coaches who've worked with Frank Smith, of what he's going to provide. But to herald him as the run game whisperer when you've already heralded the head coach as the quarterback, I mean, it's just like the performance and the production has to exist to then start to allocate ability, credit, performance, all of that stuff. So while there is reason to be optimistic, I just want to see it. I just want to see it in real time. And I have a belief that if it goes right, you will. But I'll land the plane here, as you would say.
0: Yeah. As we get in the weeds and circle back.
1: There's so much conversation about the quarterback, rightfully. It's the people we know. It drives the conversation. But the offensive line health, Christian Darrisaw's availability, and the ability to lean on the run game when you need to, that is just incredibly important.
0: But now you see what I'm saying.
1: It can't be overlooked.
0: But now you see what I'm saying about that ludicrous 8.5. And I ain't going to bet it. But, I mean, I'm telling, it's the squeeze out there, man. You're getting candy bars that are half the size for double the price in the squeeze. So people need to make some cash. And 8.5 for a season total for the Vikings. They got a 9 last year with the Darrisaw bit and the quarterback bit. Are you kidding me with this 8.5?
1: Sure.
0: It's a mistake, and somebody needs to pay.
1: But they're like, and I don't want to be all negative here, but like, if you want to flip the conversation and say, okay, Alex, so why should I be pessimistic about what's possible in 2026?
0: Okay.
1: I could rattle off at least 9 things
0: that were worse than last year.
1: I don't know if that were worse than last year, but
0: okay. Well, like, last year is the last pass performance off which we can go.
1: Like, okay, I'm just going to lob this up. What if Andrew Van Ginkel suffers a serious injury?
0: Like he did last year, and they still won 9?
1: More serious than he suffered. And also, you don't have the depth at edge rusher currently than you had.
0: So what are the comps for Jake Golday?
1: He's a rookie.
0: I understand.
1: And to expect him to be Andrew Van Ginkel
0: I understand.
1: is foolish beyond belief.
0: I understand.
1: So you could go there. You could go offensive line, Blake Brunell at center, more offensive line injuries.
0: Because the center situation last year was just so stable. What I'm saying? You see, it's the 8.5. That's the bid. All they got to do is get 9. This, I'm telling you, I've done this thing long enough to know what a 9 or more win team looks like.
1: Yeah, but I also think you're factoring in the last 5 wins, and I'm not going to take anything away because winning is winning.
0: Yep.
1: But the Commanders without Jaden Daniels, you're playing with Marcus Mariota, and barely. And also,
0: no, he played, but the ferocity of the defense knocked him out.
1: Sure. You're talking the Green Bay Packers backups in week 18 or week 17, whatever it was.
0: Okay.
1: That was a victory. You know, the Lions, down the back half were very, very hurt.
0: Okay.
1: And the defense dominated.
0: What do you think of the Chicago Bears? Pretty good all year, right?
1: I think they're pretty good.
0: Vikings should have swept them.
2: I always love
0: and those
2: one.
0: Games, the first game of the year and then the Duvernay bit. I mean, they were a 98% chance to sweep the division champions, and everybody, including you, are on beloved BJ's jock for the wonderful work he did last year.
1: He's great.
0: He's a terrific coach. He's great. And guess who should have swept him? The team that won 9 games.
1: Yeah, yes, but you again, this is where like the 9, the 8.5, it's just nitpicky because yes, had Ivan Pace not gone on the wrong gap and tackled Devin Duvernay, you win the game. But like that's what separate the discipline of that is what separates the greats from the not greats.
0: Thus Frank Smith. And discipline with the running game and DeMond Claiborne following Bredesen.
1: No, to your point, I do think it's a conversation that I've tried to bang the dirt. Hopefully you saw like minicamp. It was like,
0: bro, you put me on it.
1: It was like, here's the quarterback stuff, but I want to tell you that the offensive line is training in a different way than I've seen.
0: Yes.
1: And for me,
0: yes,
1: I do think that is really important. I think that conversation, I think once training camp begins, it's going to be all quarterback. But what about Caleb Banks' health? What about the defensive line?
0: Fair point.
1: Because that's another...
0: Well, there's no doubt, because what Hargrave and Allen gave last year made those two in Philadelphia just blush. I mean, honestly, seriously, how dominating were they the entire season?
1: I mean, Jonathan Allen was at least, I mean, serviceable.
0: He was fine.
1: He was serviceable.
0: Okay, got 2.5 minutes. Are you back in for the feast this year?
1: Yeah.
0: Good. The Steve's family was asking about you the other day.
1: Good. We'll have to set up a meeting with Chad Abbott to go through possibilities.
0: The particulars?
1: Yeah.
0: So what, you want a raise in the squeeze?
1: I'm just saying.
0: Kidding me?
1: I might have to call in Tom Condon and have a conversation with Chad Abbott.
3: Is there a Warren clause on the contract too, or no?
1: Warren gave me a CD at one of the feasts that I still have in my apartment.
0: What did you think of the LaMelo Ball trade?
1: Again, first hour, I'm like, what are they? And then after that, I'm starting to get excited about the lack of stickiness among the offense once the ball starts to flow. I cannot wait to be in that arena to watch those two guys play. I just can't wait for that.
0: You familiar with a lady named Shannon Spake?
1: Yeah, I am. She was, I think, ESPN right. for a long time.
0: Oh, right on. She, she's the sideline reporter for Charlotte Hornets TV. She joins about 25 minutes from now. But little did I know, she covered NASCAR in Sonoma, California last weekend. And she liked for TNT. She's done NASCAR, digital stuff, podcast, stuff like that. I mean, she's an elite NASCAR mind. I had no idea. Low-hanging fruit here from a stereotypical standpoint.
1: Talladega. Here we go.
0: Is NASCAR big in Alabama?
2: I always love that one.
1: It's a really poor question. Is Frank Smith the run game whisperer?
0: Okay. NASCAR is dominant big in Alabama.
1: Gigantic.
0: So off that, I found some low-hanging fruit Alabama stereotypes.
1: It an apple or an orange?
0: It was a banana. I would just like you to share whether it's true or false. Alabama stereotypes largely paint the state as a rural, deeply religious and conservative area defined by strong accents, college football obsession, and outdated cultural views.
1: And how is ChatGPT?
0: While some tropes reflect genuine cultural features, others are exaggerated or rooted in mean-spirited, classist bigotry. So, Southern hospitality. Consensus among users on Quora. What's Quora? Q-U-R-R-A. Is it a poor man's Reddit?
1: Similar. It's like Yahoo Answers back in the day. You ask a question, a lot of people respond.
0: Okay. Consensus among users on that confirms genuine friendliness, politeness, and community care.
1: That's true.
0: Are highly prevalent in Alabama.
1: Mm-hmm.
0: College football obsession. The rivalry between Alabama, Roll Tide, and Auburn University, War Eagle, consumes much of the local culture and dominates social calendars in the fall. That's correct?
1: That would be correct.
0: Accents and dialect. While a distinct Southern drawl is common, media portrayals often use it as a shorthand to imply a lack of education or basic amenities.
1: That would be correct.
0: Okay. Dietary habits. Hearty, deep-fried, or
1: butter.
0: Hearty, deep-fried, or pork-seasoned traditional Southern cooking and sweet tea is a staple, though modern cities feature diverse culinary scenes.
1: That would be correct.
0: Modern city in Alabama.
1: Birmingham.
0: Is that an oxymoron?
1: Birmingham is a modern city, and it's one of the best food cities in the country, okay. most underrated.
0: Religion and politics. The state is heavily associated with the Bible Belt and staunch conservatism. However, users on something called Quora emphasize that ideological diversity exists with growing progressive pockets and diverse religious minorities in urban centers. Would you say true or false to that?
1: That would be correct.
0: Education and industry. The stereotype of an uneducated populace of Alabama ignores major research hubs.
1: UAB.
0: Like Huntsville, home to NASA.
1: Space and Rocket Center.
0: And high-tech engineer. Who knew? Yeah. Huntsville.
1: Yeah.
0: And
1: UAB.
0: And reputable universities like UAB. Right. Extremes. Let's see. Destructive tropes.
1: Where'd you get this? Because it's pretty good. How is cloud?
0: Assumptions of incest, backwardness. Widely recognized as. Okay. So we'll skip it right
1: there. Yeah, we will. Back to Frank Smith.
0: Incest true or false in Alabama.
1: Have you bought your Frank Smith fathead yet?
0: No, but I can't wait to hear the talkback. Coming up around the corner about this HOF talker I have. You, my friend, honestly, I don't care what Dane Mizutani, Jace Frederick, Craig.
1: You're naming some great people.
0: Or Courtney Cronin say about you. I think you do an awesome job at The Athletic and TheAthletic.com.
1: I appreciate it. Right now, actually, at The Athletic, we do every summer a Vikings fan survey.
0: Oh, sweet.
1: So if you're a fan, you hop in. And you answer a bunch of questions. And it is a great barometer every year for confidence level and ownership, head coach, defensive coordinator, GM. And it gives you a pretty, and I'll pull up last year's and 2 years ago. So it should give a pretty nice barometer. But the four you mentioned, Dane, Jace, Mark Craig, and Courtney Cronin.
0: I had Jace on the radio show yesterday, I think, for the first time. He was terrific.
1: Jace is incredible.
0: He's really good at what he does.
1: Jace goes on the Dane Moore show.
0: That's where I
1: mean,
0: heard
1: and
0: it.
1: It's just... It's,
0: how good is that?
1: I mean...
0: The Dane Moore NBA podcast is the bomb.
1: It's the number 13 most listened to basketball podcast in America right now.
0: Are you kidding me?
1: Yeah.
0: Well done, Dane.
1: Dane. I was at Mill City getting some running shoes.
0: Now the banker's going to get...
1: the woman helping me out was like, you're a big sports fan, do you listen to Dane? I listen to him all the time. I love the Timberwolves. Dane is he's great.
0: I know you have an 11 o'clock call. Tell DeMond Claiborne's aunt I say hello, and I look forward to meeting her on the sideline of the Green Bay game week one.
1: Thank you.
0: And that her nephew is going to make the team, and he's going to play because I have steam.
1: Okay.
0: You're the best. Have a great summer if I don't see you for a little while.
1: You as well.
0: Tell Ellen that I say hi.
1: Yep.
0: That's Alec Lewis, The Athletic, TheAthletic.com. Some of the talkbacks plus Brett's Bits and Bets are coming up next on KFAN.
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0: right now, Brett's Bits and Bets is on the horizon, courtesy of Canterbury Park and CanterburyPark.com. We have a four-day racing week beginning Thursday at 5 o'clock. Come out and say hello to the Steam team. 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We pump like $30,000, $40,000 into these fireworks. Takes about 25, 27 minutes. 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Then Saturday and Sunday racing. 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Come out to where the people come to play, where they look for the Steam team every single day for learned touts. And here's what we're going to do. Given it is a Northern Fire Talker Tuesday, we have talkbacks that are going to come in for the Hall of Fame current coach talker. Yours truly unfurled. Doesn't have to be that. We have a segment or two later for talkbacks. So really, dealer's choice, whatever's up your sleeve. Join 9 to noon via the free iHeartRadio app, up to 30 seconds for the talkbacks. But Brett is going to unfurl a sports-related nugget that will make up the bits. But then at the end, he's going to offer Brett's bet. And we laugh and joke and crack wise about a lot of things at FM 100.3 KFAN. I ain't joking about this, and I've been in this industry for more than half my life. The horse racing betting industry. When Brett fills in for Nordo 9 to noon and we do Brett's bets and bits and bets, he's hit 83.5% of his predictions, and we're now over 15 over the course of the last 2.5 years. The one yesterday was over 2.5 in Brazil and Japan and a World Cup game in the knockout 32. My man said over in a soccer game. How fast is he playing?
1: I always love that one.
0: Like I said earlier, you needed a stiff drink because it took a while to get that three. But nevertheless, you got the money as it finished 2-1. So I'd say, let's see, Shannon Spake joins in 14 minutes. So we're about 7.5, 8 minutes away from scooping chips in the squeeze, courtesy of Double B Brett Blakemore. But the first bit would be...
2: Well, it is World Cup. By the way, I did see a texter say that I won them like $80 yesterday. Sweet. On Brett's bets. Just saying.
0: Well, no, they're lying because there actually was another zero behind it, but they didn't want to have to tip you.
2: Exactly. Plenty of games other than in the World Cup. And really, that to me is... The sports. I mean, yeah, I've got some NBA nuggets on the way, but all right, the thing that's happening right now is the World Cup.
0: You're talking in circles because you're nervous. 3-2 off what I said to you into this segment about the structure of this individual play that we're running.
2: Yes.
0: It's going to go bit, talk back, bet, maybe talk back, misspake. So it doesn't matter what you want, what you think the audience wants. Mm. You're in that chair, bro. So put together what you have unfurled and do so with confidence.
2: Yesterday in the World Cup, upsets galore. Japan was a plucky team as predicted. They couldn't hold on and Brazil ended up winning. But then the other two games, see you later, Germany, who loses to Paraguay, who, let's not forget, the U.S. just dominated like a week and change ago. Mm-hmm. And then the Netherlands. I mean, that's not as big of an upset, but losing to Morocco in pens where they missed three penalty kicks in
0: that
2: horrendous fashion.
0: How about the Moroccan goalie on the last save in the extra time, what would be overtime, and the final, the one that won it. Wow. Mm-hmm. That was so... And by the way, Morocco, who knew? Morocco made it to the semifinals 4 years ago. So I think that's accurate, right?
2: I believe that's the case.
0: Yeah, they're
2: a good team,
0: right?
2: Yeah.
0: And the coach of the German team, he said to Germany after he said Ich heiße L, he said, "We are not a first place soccer first class. We are not a first class soccer operation." I mean, that does not go over well. No. You're sharing a pint somewhere off the Autobahn.
2: So, I mean, when you go back to the U.S.'s path and you say, oh, we've got this team and this team, there's a chance that they might not even be there because upsets like this happen, and Morocco did make it to the semis, the fan has learned.
0: Let's wait.
2: Let's go to a talkback. This one in particular I'm a fan of.
1: I would say Hall of Fame coach be Mike Vrabel because he's proven he can score at will anytime he wants to.
2: Always.
3: Okay, hold on.
4: Why don't you put your pants back on, Slappy?
3: Yep, Vrabel, HOF, can score when he wants to.
4: Why don't you put your pants back on, Slappy?
3: Got you. Thank you, Gerby. The bit?
2: The bit as well. I didn't know if that really counted as a talkback.
3: Oh, that was fine.
2: How about today's slate of games? Ivory Coast and Norway. Norway with the Holland cat that you like very much.
3: Yep.
2: That's at noon, right after we're done. France and Sweden. That should be France dominating by at least 3 goals. And then Mexico, Ecuador. Sneaky game there. Winner probably gets England because they'll beat the Congo tomorrow.
3: Who's Ecuador play?
2: Mexico in Mexico City at Azteca.
3: Oh, wow. Who's favored?
2: I would be willing to bet it's Mexico, but not by much.
3: Yep.
2: So I don't
3: clearly
2: have it right
3: that's not one
2: me.
3: Of your bets.
2: That's not one of my bets.
3: No. Talkback.
2: Here is a talkback. Let's go here.
5: Hey, Paul, Double B. Who are some head coaches that I could see being in the Hall of Fame someday that is not Andy Reid?
3: Yeah.
5: In my opinion, Sean McVay, Kyle Shanahan, Mike Tomlin, John Harbaugh. And as much as I don't like him, Sean Payton.
6: Ooh! Check your watch and tell me what time it is.
0: 10:50.
6: Now peek your head out and tell me what the climate is.
0: About 80, it's a little soupy and swampy and sticky, and this is 9 to noon. What's next?
2: Let's do, is it bet time?
0: No.
2: Oh, we'll do another bit then.
0: Oh, yeah, and it should be the Twins. I mean, it's...
2: Sure.
0: You with respect, you paid no attention to them yesterday. And I understand, okay, it's, you know, it's the bullpen has problems. The team is not the most popular team in the market in the first place, but I mean, comes into the season, people are hating on the ownership, and you get those of the sanctimonious variety who are like, damn it, I'm pulling my tickets, I'm never going to a game because this owner won't spend more than a dollar. Maybe you don't go to games, that's okay. A lot of people went to the games during that Dodger series, but they won at Houston last night. Mm-hmm. JoJo goes tonight. I wouldn't be surprised if they're a road favorite tonight. They just meatloafed your Rockies. And now, granted, they had some problems against the Big Blue Wrecking Crew. But nevertheless, the AL Central's coming up bad. Tarik Skubal is back for the Tigers. And I think he'll make his second start off an injury-related layoff tonight. He's taking on the New York Yankees, who are the most punchless team in Major League Baseball right now. That's probably not statistically accurate, but those who follow the pinstripes know what I'm talking about. They cannot hit. Specifically, they've had problems all year with third base and catcher. And Aaron Judge, big man with the hammer, well, he's out. You know, he'll come back at some point, but he's not playing. So the Yankees are super beatable. And what's going to be super sweet about this is the Yankees will lose to Tarik Skubal tonight, then find a way to give up assets nobody else has and trade for him at the deadline.
4: Never heard anything. Who's more insane than Paul?
0: To fortify their pitching, but the AL Central has some wide open to it. Jose Ramirez is hurt right now. Cleveland and the Guardians, they ain't great. So we low key are right in it in the American League Central. That's the bit. Got to talk back.
2: Yes, I do. By the way, if you're wondering, the Twins are favored on the run line by 1.5. So 1.5. Let's see. Let's go to this one.
7: What up, PA and Double B? Love you guys. Love the show. Mm-hmm. This is one of the most painful things I have to say as a Vikings fan. But I think Sean Payton will end up making it into the Hall of Fame. A lot of wins. Really a good coach. As much as I hate him with all the Vikings lore, I think Sean Payton is one of those coaches that's going to end up seeing his face. The old Hall of Fame. Sorry, Vikings Nation. Skol Vikes!
0: Wait, that talkback cut off before he said the last thing about Sean Payton.
8: Yeah, I might punch him in the face.
0: Okay. No, that's a good talkback, and it might even win the $25 prize. Ja Morant was traded to the Portland Trailblazers. Mm-hmm. The backcourt for the Blazers will be Ja Morant and Damian Lillard. Reports have it that, and from the big names, they're working on a trade with Boston for Jaylen Brown. So that could happen. That all could happen. Mike Inouye, Finchy Finchy's former right-hand man, is the new coach in Portland. They're making plays. They got Ja Morant to play with Damian Lillard. Sounds good enough to eat. And now, ladies and gentlemen, 9 to noon, is very happy to announce it's post time for the bets portion of Brett's Bits and Bets.
9: Why don't you give me half the money you were going to bet?
0: What?
9: And we'll go out back, I'll kick you in the nuts, and we'll call it a day.
0: I mean...
10: Well, you have a gambling problem.
0: Give it to us, big boy, because you forever are hot.
2: Today at noon, the Ivory Coast takes on Norway. Now, spreads in soccer are admittedly funny.
0: Yeah, it's a three-way thing.
2: Yeah, so...
0: With draw.
2: Yeah, well, exactly. But I still don't know how that works. If it goes an extra time, if it's a draw, it doesn't matter. The spread is Norway favored by half a goal.
0: Mm-hmm.
2: But that, taking that, is plus 105.
0: Yeah.
2: So it is... Technically, because if you take the Ivory Coast at plus half a goal,
0: yep,
2: that's minus 135.
0: Yep.
2: So give me Norway minus half a goal, but that's plus 105 odds.
0: Yeah.
2: So it is
0: basically even money.
2: Exactly. It's essentially a pick-up. Give me a healthy, rested Holland and Odegaard against this Ivory Coast club to at least just win the game.
0: Yep.
2: So that's the bet today.
0: So if it goes to extra time... And it's 1-1, and then you win an extra time. You also win, right? I believe that to be the case.
2: I have no idea.
0: Yeah,
2: I think I would imagine
0: that is the case.
2: Yeah.
0: If you do the three way, and then the draw, yeah, this is if you do.
2: Yeah,
0: all right.
11: That's what this team is all about: defense and breaking hard.
0: Norway minus a half plus 105.
2: Yes, sir.
0: That's the bet for the 83%er. Let's head down to Charlotte, chat about somebody who knows more about LaMelo Ball than we do. Her name is Shannon Spake, and she's next on KFAM.
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0: And we're into the final hour today. A happy Tuesday to you. Happy to be joined by Shannon Spake, sideline reporter for Charlotte Hornets TV and longtime pit reporter for all things NASCAR, including races on TNT. She joins us now. Shannon, Paul Allen, how have you been?
28: Hi, I'm good. How are you doing?
0: Awesome.
28: Been a busy couple weeks in the world of sports, hasn't it?
0: Yeah, for sure. Generally, this time of the year, I mean, things percolate, but I mean, a lot of things have popped here. But first, the race you covered last weekend in Sonoma County. Did you happen to visit some wineries or Napa Valley, or was it all horsepower all the time?
28: Yeah, no, I hosted an event at the Speedway. Marcus Smith and those folks who run Sonoma Speedway, they have this amazing area. It's called Turn 11. It's this beautiful, you don't necessarily want to call it like a banquet area,
0: yeah,
28: but certainly like a VIP club area where you can watch the race. And they had an event for Speedway Children's Charity. So I was able to do that. And of course, there was a lot of different types of wine that you could try. I did not have a chance to visit many wineries. It was being an East Coaster headed to the West Coast, It's always one of those things where you're like, oh gosh, trying to just acclimate to the time. Plus, it was my first time back on pit road in 13 years.
0: Wow.
28: So I thought my time would probably be better used trying to prepare for my job than sitting belly up to a winery. So, Harris Teeter and Publix, they sell some great wine. And I can go visit that right now and fill up my fridge.
0: Now, FIFA, Fairness and Friendship Act, I met Shannon last year on a Thursday when the Vikings were set to play the Chargers. It's the night Carson Wentz got beaten up a little bit. Shannon was in Los Angeles with the Hornets, who I think had beaten the Clippers the night before and were about set to go to Phoenix. So Spearfish Sammy, a mutual friend of ours, knows Shannon, and we all chatted for like an hour. And you know, I knew some things about you then, like, you know, when you were at ESPN and stuff like that. But one of the great things about doing this job is when somebody like Shannon joins the show, at Shannon Spake via X, if you're so inclined to follow like 9 to Noon does, I learn about things that I didn't know about you. For instance, you run a lot, don't you? You love to run, don't you?
28: I'm semi-retired, I would say. But yes, I was part of the endurance community for about 10 years.
0: Wow.
28: I've competed in 4 marathons and 7 70.3 Ironman events. So it was a really big part of my life for a long time. I actually tore my hamstring in 2021, not training. I was actually coaching my kids' cross-country team, and I volunteered to be part of a relay, and I was about to beat that 12-year-old to the line, and my 40-year-old plus hamstring decided that the 12-year-old needed to win. Huh. And so I went down, surgery. I haven't really gotten back into the endurance part of it. As most of us know, as we get a little bit older, things hurt a lot more when you go out for those long runs. But I'm still really active, try to keep myself, you know, it's more than just a physical thing. It's obviously mental. And when I was doing the endurance stuff, it really gave me a really good ability to understand the players and the athletes that I cover. Because when you are getting ready to do a marathon or a triathlon, you know, the morning of, you know, you're visualizing the event, you're getting in the zone, you're trying to kind of like focus and go through the course. And I really can kind of put myself in the shoes of the athletes that I cover in terms of that. And then honestly, when I had the injury, I think I gained some perspective as well. What it's like to have to be sidelined, what it's like to have to go through, you know, physical therapy and get yourself back. And then, of course, the PTSD of coming back and really worrying about re-injuring. So everything that I've been through in my life, whether it be covering the sport or things that I've done physically myself, I really think it helps me be a better reporter because I can really kind of relate to the athletes that I cover.
0: Right. And the reason I asked, and because 5 months ago, okay, now, so you're not trying to qualify for Boston. You're not reading up on the Grandma's Marathon in Duluth, Minnesota anymore. However, 2.9 miles, for somebody like me who hasn't felt his ribs in 30 years, 2.9 miles, the only thing I run from is my past. So then I'm looking for some stuff, you know, to learn about Shannon outside of LaMelo and Josh Green, and we're going to talk about that momentarily. 5 months ago, Shannon ran 2.9 miles with a Charlotte Observer reporter for a video piece that I watched yesterday. Here's the question. How does one run at such a swift clip and talk at the same time?
28: So I have a little insight for you. Women, in general, are really good at multitasking. I'm going to stick to that. My multitasking skills in terms of being a mom and running a house and physically running myself, I can handle more than one or two things at a time. So that's what I'm going to lean on right there.
0: but the reason for the question, Shannon, is doesn't it tire one out? Actually losing air by talking while running instead of conserving it during said run?
28: I've got a lot of hot air. I did okay. We didn't go too fast and we stopped and walked periodically. So there's a little secret. It wasn't like a straight 2.9.
0: Okay.
28: But it was really fun. And Dayton James, he does a great job. I've done a couple of interviews with him. He's really creative in terms of thinking outside the box in terms of folks that live here in the Charlotte area and really kind of telling their story. And I think he does a fantastic job. So I was really honored that he did that profile on me for sure.
0: So when it's covering the Charlotte Hornets as a television sideline reporter, Shannon, you know, she's with the squad. She travels with the squad, knows the ins and outs, knows what to share and what not to share. It's a privileged job, and she's really good at it. With LaMelo Ball, what did the Minnesota Timberwolves get in LaMelo Ball?
28: Yeah, I you know, I've done this mentally, right? The pros and cons. I think everybody has, right? Kind of done the pros and cons of this trade. I'm a huge fan of LaMelo Ball. I think that, you know, I had a listen, I think he's fantastic. He's a really nice guy and nice kid. Every time I'd been around him, super respectful, really nice, always says hi, always gives you the time, always gives you the interview. You know, the interviews, obviously, you guys see those, and they are, he's got a certain style slash way that he does things. And he's, of course, dynamic on the court. He's so fun to watch. There were so many times last year, especially because, of course, he played so many games and we really saw what he could do in, you know, on the court when he was healthy. There'd be so many times that he'd make a shot and I would just sit there and laugh because it was so incredibly just funny that he could make some of these shots. It would just be unbelievable. So they are absolutely getting a dynamic player who is a great locker room guy. The guys in the locker room love LaMelo Ball. He's joyful. Like he just like brings just this great energy. And of course we know what he can do. He makes shots that no one can. It's wizardry when he's out there. But obviously the Charlotte Hornets, are building something and they have a vision. I've said this a couple of times, like, cause I know you know, there are people who love this trade and there are people that don't love this trade. And I will say this, Jeff Peterson did not fall asleep on Tuesday night and wake up on Wednesday morning and forget how to be a GM and a president.
0: Right.
28: They have a vision. They have something that they're building towards. They know what they want. And I trust in this organization and I trust in this coaching staff. I've seen them work. I saw what they did last year going from, of course, 19 wins to more than doubling that. And I have to put my faith in that they know what they're doing and they know what they're building.
0: And that's what makes this so fascinating, because I think it's clear that on the Charlotte side where Shannon works and lives, they're formulating the opinion. By the way, they traded Miles Bridges too. He has a checkered past, never went to jail, but nevertheless, maybe they were bored with him and they drafted a point guard and now they've moved LaMelo. So it's clear to me from afar, somebody is with LaMelo being like, we got 72 out of him last year, and that's an anomaly. So we know he's good. We know he's fast. We know he can shoot the three. We know he's one of the better rebounding guards in the NBA. But we're going to trade him because we're going to get out at the right time. Meanwhile, there are big-time decision makers here who are taking the approach of, we are getting him at the perfect time of his life. He's going. Mm-hmm. We know what the problems are and how we can patchwork it together. He's going to push the pace with Anthony. He's never had a player like Anthony. And we love what we've gotten. Somebody, maybe there's an in-between, but somebody might be wrong.
28: Yeah, no, I mean, you guys, listen, I mean, I will tell you this about LaMelo Ball. He is fun to watch. He's great to be around. Like I said, great locker room guy, and fans love him. No matter where we go in the country, there are LaMelo Ball fans in the seats. They just love him. And yes, teaming up with Anthony Edwards is going to be so much fun to watch. You guys are going to be like, the Charlotte Hornets were must-see TV last year because of some of the amazing things they were doing, whether it was Khan or it was, you know, a LaMelo, or certainly at the end, Kobe White, Brandon Miller, when he kind of got rolling. He was amazing to watch. You guys are going to be a lot of fun to watch, and particularly because of those two guys we just mentioned.
0: Yeah, and as I told you in Los Angeles with that 1 hour we chatted with Spearfish Sammy, I have League Pass. I'm a big-time NBA fan, and like with the Hornets,

0: he has is next level. And it's incredible to watch. Like, he would make some plays that I would just, I pulled him aside a couple of times and just said, I have more holy crap. How did you do that? How did you get there? Wow moments with Josh Green in terms of physicality. The way that he can chase guys down, the way that he can just be there and know where the ball's going to be to try, you know, to get turnovers. He has such quickness and such a high level, like, twitch, just go. And man, he is a tough cookie. He took a couple shots. I think it was last year. I believe it was last year where he just got drilled, got up, went back to the other side, got drilled again, and still made the shot. And I am a huge fan of Josh Green's. I think he brings a really, really cool toughness and quickness to a team.
1: Lastly, you said LaMelo super popular in Charlotte. Like football always wins. But so is like LaMelo as popular as Bryce Young or maybe more? Like, how would you compare that?
0: I would say more.
1: Okay.
0: I would say more. And, you know, listen, I think, you know, LaMelo has a certain vibe, right? He wears bright colors and, you know, his shoes are, you know, kids all want it and kids really like people just, he just, You want to look at him and you want to be around him, and he just gives off this aura and he's just like this cool factor. So I do think that. Whereas Bryce is a little, he's quieter. He doesn't like, he's not as flashy as LaMelo Ball is. And people really love that flashiness from LaMelo. The way he plays, the way he dresses, the way that he acts, all of the above. And you'll see it. You'll see it everywhere you go. There will be LaMelo Ball fans there. They absolutely love him.
1: Okay, last thing here. Shannon, as she's mentioned, she's a mom. She's a mom of twins. And she has a podcast called Sons and Daughters, and you can learn more about it at Shannon Spake via X, at Shannon Spake via X. Podcast is called Sons and Daughters. What's the podcast about?
0: Yeah, so the podcast, it's really cool, and I've learned a lot by doing it. I think we just shot our 20th episode. It's an origin story. It's a how do extraordinary people get there? We all start off as a son or a daughter. Every single one of us have that in common. What are the moments in our lives that propel some people to greatness, whether it be a decision that they made, a person in their life, a path that they took. And I've really learned so much about interviewing, because you know, when we go into these interviews, Paul, like, you have your sort of your questions laid out. You have your start, your middle, your end. You know kind of where you want this movie or this story, or however you want to do it, however you want to say it. You know how this timeline is going to go. Well, with this podcast, I don't know where my guests are going to take me, because I don't know. I mean, you can Google search and research and know where they went to school and know where they played AAU or things that happened in their lives. But when you get into like sort of the small little details, you just kind of have to let them take you there. And we've had some amazing guests. Like, Coach K was one of our guests, John Gruden. I'm getting ready to interview Sophie Cunningham, which I'm super excited about.
1: Wow.
0: If you're into the motorsports world, Ricky Carmichael was a guest of ours, Jamie Little. I've had musicians. It's been a really cool journey for me to learn how to interview differently and learn. We work in sports. We have such a unique opportunity to learn from the best of the best.
1: Yep.
0: When you sit in a room with a Bill Belichick, or you sit in a room with a John Shire or a Coach K or a Jeff Peterson or a Charles Lee, these guys, or the players, right? These guys are the best at what they do. In the whole wide world, they're better than everybody else in the whole wide world. That's why they have these jobs. And so for me to be able to sit and talk to some of the most successful people about moments in their lives that made them this way, it's like a TED Talk every single week for me to get better and to become a better human and to learn how to grow myself. So it's been a really cool practice/ journey for me to be part of this podcast.
1: Yeah, I'm glad I asked. That sounds terrific. Sons and Daughters is the name of the podcast. Learn more about it at Shannon Spake via X. That was awesome. Thank you very much for making time. Have a wonderful summer with your twins, and we'll chat some.

0: Another time, okay?
1: Yeah, we've got racing this weekend at TNT. Let's not forget about that. We're going back to Chicagoland. If anybody is a racing fan that's listening to this, we haven't been at Chicagoland in a really long time. And so we'll be on TNT 4th of July weekend, sweating. We're going to be like 97 degrees in the Midwest. But we'll throw on some sunscreen and we'll see some good racing on that mile and a half.
0: What's it called? Is it the Eero something?
1: Oh, boy. You got me.
0: Yeah, no, that's fine. I'm looking. I Googled it real quick. No, I'm looking at Chicagoland Speedway. TNT, what time one of the days can we watch you? Any idea?
1: We'll be on Sunday. I believe the start time is 5 o'clock in the afternoon.
0: Got it.
1: It'll be on TNT. Yep.
0: You're multifaceted, and you're fantastic. Have a great day. We'll talk soon.
1: Okay, bye.
0: See ya. Shanna Spake. Out Charlotte Way on LaMelo. It's 11:21. Talkbacks, the rest of the radio show, and we have a prize to give away. We set one up earlier, and if it ain't for you, that's fine. You can get to the free iHeartRadio app and use the baby microphone that's tied to KFAN. Why is it tied there? Because we're your preset. And leave up to 30 seconds, dealer's choice. Anything you want, anytime. It's that time of the year, and it's a Talker Tuesday. That includes the USA and the World Cup. I mean, if you're like going to bed thinking,
2: I love my country,
0: and you just want to talk about it, and you're like, there ain't nowhere to talk about it, and you're born in the USA, and you love the red, white, and blue, well, we have Talk Back Central here. So, USA World Cup team with a game tomorrow? Absolutely. Sing it, Seahawk.
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0: Well, they're for basketball fans, NBA fans, those who howl with homies. Ooh. And a side dish of hootie-hoo.
1: We're coming. We're coming.
0: Shams Geranium. Shams. Big time. 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Like Doogie with It's the Lions. 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Shams Geranium. Big time heavy hitter. If you are so inclined, you can include this in your talkback array. 21 minutes ago, it's one of those tweets that has breaking in all caps, B-R-E-A-K-I-N-G, colon. LeBron James will continue his NBA career for the 2026-2027 season and has informed the Los Angeles Lakers the franchise can move on without him.
2: Oh my gosh.
0: Because he will play elsewhere.
2: Oh my gosh.
3: Above average, I bet.
0: We got any cities or scenarios in the state of Minnesota you can tie to the word south. Any restaurants you know that have south in it?
4: What's going on in South St. Paul?
0: There we go. Take your talents to South St. Paul.
5: I always love that one.
0: Does he want to take his talents to Calhoun Beach?
5: I always love that one.
4: Maybe he can get a part-time gig at Southdale Mall.
5: I always love that one.
0: There we go. What would it cost? I think it's in the neighborhood of $15 million. I think that's from something that I saw earlier. It's, I don't know if it's the 19th apron, if it's the mid-level exception, if it's the mid-level antithetical except, I don't know what it is. But what if LeBron eyeballs Finchy and that team, and he's like, well, I don't love Stifle, but you got Stifle, and he is a defensive presence, and now you got Melo, and we're going to run with the Wolves, and he's going to shoot 10 threes a game, and you're catching him at the right time of his career. I guess we're going to have to hold our nose with those injuries a little bit, but you're getting him at the right time of his career. You got Ant. You got Jaden, so you got Slim. And I know Jaden and I kind of play the same position, and Anthony and I kind of play the same position, but I wonder if LeBron would be interested in taking his talents to South St. Paul.
5: I always love that one.
0: And playing games in Minneapolis. Is that something people would want? LeBron James on the 2026-2027 Minnesota Timberwolves. Because again, Shams. Poormans.com Tom with a side dish of Doogie. LeBron James will continue his NBA career for the 2026-2027 season and has informed the Los Angeles Lakers the franchise can move on without him.
2: Oh my gosh.
0: I wonder if a tear is dropping the eye of J.J. Redick. They just had a weird deal with Austin Reeves, too, where it's like they lowballed him, and then he was abroad playing golf or something, and he got the news that they're going to re-sign him. And it was like more than he thought it would be, and he started crying. I think all that was Austin Reeves. I should ask Spearfish Sammy. But here is the most recent LeBron James steam from watching them last year, because they're on later. I'm a league pass guy, and it was quite fun when they had LeBron, Luka Doncic, and Austin Reeves going. So when they had their MV3, I mean, I'm not kidding you here. It's kind of like I say about Blake Moore's team, and I mean it from the bottom of my heart. It's, you know, as much as people may not want to agree with it or like hope it doesn't happen, but with respect, it's if Micah Parsons had not gotten hurt last year, I think Green Bay was going to the Super Bowl.
5: I always love that one.
0: No, I don't always love that one.
6: Florio, you can write what you want. It's okay.
0: If Luka had, and Austin, now Austin Reeves, he got himself hurt and was in and out, and he was a shell of himself at the end of the season and whatever part of the postseason they played in. I mean, Luka ended up in Germany with some, like, weird doctoral situation where they're, like, doing weird things to try to fix his hamstring, his knee, his ankle, or whatever was happening at that time. And he never came back. His hamstring. He never came back. When they had that little MB3 going with Luka, LeBron, and Austin Reeves, yeah, I'm not saying they would have beaten San Antonio or OKC. In fact, I don't think they would have beaten them. OKC, same thing with Jalen Williams. If Jalen Williams stays healthy, I think they beat San Antonio and get to the finals. But he didn't. That's just all part of the thing. Dante DiVincenzo here. I mean, DiVincenzo lights out in the postseason looking like arguably the best guy on the team. In fact, he was when Anthony was hobbled in the postseason. And but he got hurt and things go kaput. With the LA Lakers, the single biggest key for them last year was the aforementioned self-proclaimed king willing to take the third role in MB3. Need me to play 19 because I'm old and tired? I'll do it. Need me to play 36 and be a facilitator before a score? I'll do it. Need me to take this thing over because I'm still not only one of the best in the history of the NBA, I'm still quite good. If these kids sleep on me, I'll do that too. I really, really gained, not respect, but had admiration for LeBron James last year. This is self-proclaimed king. This is, the conversation is not, you know, who's the best in the history of the NBA? Michael Jordan or Ricky Davis?
5: I always love that one.
0: Michael Jordan or Larry Bird, and which way is Malik Beasley betting?
5: I always love that one.
0: It's LeBron or Michael or LeBron. I couldn't care less which way you formulate your opinion. They're both elite, different eras, impossible conversation to have, in my opinion. But to get there, LeBron had to have some Oscar Robertson to him, where my man, you know, is like trying to average a triple-double. And the older he gets, pumps, I think, $1.6 million into his body during the course of off seasons with nutrition and stuff like that. And LeBron was eye-opening to me last year in that he was like, Luka's younger, and he does this, and Austin's younger, and he's better at this. So I'm your three in the MB3. DeAndre Ayton's either the half or the one, depending on how he feels that night. And then they got hurt, and they got bounced. So it's over for LeBron in Los Angeles. And LeBron has too much money, and he's too far down the road in his career to play the, I'm going to plant something with Shams, and then I'm just going to squeeze them in the squeeze for every single thing they have. No, he's gone. He's done. He's not playing for the Lakers. It's all over, Johnny. How do we get him here? LaMelo, Anthony Edwards, McDaniels, Stifle, LeBron, the Duke three-point shooter off the bench, DiVincenzo on the mend, Shannon Jr., by the way, with an entire offseason to figure out this defensive thing. I mean, you talk about a common thread narrative here. People getting pissed off he's not playing. Then he plays, scores 18 in about 4 minutes, but he gives up 22 in 6 minutes because he ain't paying attention to the defensive aspect. And Terrence Shannon Jr., what an unbelievable opportunity in front of you right now, my man. If you can figure out the defensive schemes and what Finchie and Prigioni are expecting, you're going to play a lot. So, like, he'd be part of the mix. Jalen Clark locking somebody down on the perimeter with that defense and the strong upper body and figuring out how to hit 2.8 out of every 10 shots he takes from the outside. If he can get that up to 4.1, oh, that'd be sweet. And so on and so on and so on and so on and so on. Squad! But LeBron, do we have the cash? Do we have a working cell phone number for something called Rand Paul? And as the talkback machine would go, is this something with which we flirt? I mean, if you're running the organization, if you got the ear of Trader Tim and you have the capital to do it, is this something in which you'd be interested? I say 10 of 10, yes. And it's about an experience and a maturity factor where Anthony and LaMelo and Jaden, they're young, and LeBron's not, and he's seen a lot, seen more than them, won more than them. It's kind of like, I mean, it has some 2009 Brett Favre to it with the Minnesota Vikings. Yeah, LeBron's had a Brett Favre-esque career in the NBA, so it's not a bad comp. And you got kids who sometimes run astray, and surrogate dad there to say, you want to win a championship? Let's do it this way. I mean, now I've really talked myself into it. Holy cow. All right, we got to pause. I got to calm down. Be right back.
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0: 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Nothing but talk facts here with a champion to be crowned within 5 minutes. And here they are.
2: We got plenty of directions to go. We'll start with this one.
3: Hey, PA. Landon here. Say what you want about LeBron. You love him. You hate him. Even at this age, LeBron is everything that we needed Julius Randle to be.
0: Well said.
3: That's my thoubts on it.
0: Well said.
3: I doubt he would come here, but
0: why?
3: If he's open to it, you absolutely take that phone call.
0: My man. I mean, very, in my opinion, for, you know, for like my taste and like how things work with me, very, very well said. And why wouldn't he come here? I mean, LeBron, even at this age, with his surrogate uncle slash father nature that he had last year with the Lakers, you know, and raising kids, holy cow! Anthony and LaMelo are both like 24, and Jaden's right around there. I've talked myself into it from a Brett Favre standpoint. I'm telling you, it has a chance to be the same thing. Now, granted, we came up short because of Bountygate and a cheating coach who might end up in the Hall of Fame one day. But nevertheless, with Favre, you had rookie Percy Harvin, you had second-year wide receiver Sidney Rice, and third-year running back Adrian Peterson. And it is so difficult to find the blend of super talented young players who make a difference. And Anthony, LaMelo, and Jaden make a difference. And I don't think anybody can dispute it. Who grew up watching this guy, who now is with them, there's reverence, and it's the combo of being surrogate uncle or dad or coach along with teammate. Very, very hard to find. It absolutely fits here. I don't know if they're interested or how they would do it, but, man, I think that would be super, super cool. If I'm Mark Lurie and Alex Rodriguez, I'm all over this. You'll sell out almost every single game, if not every game. I mean, there's so many good things with this. And the report is that LeBron James will continue from Shams, will continue his NBA career, but has told the Lakers, I'm out. All right? So is OKC going to mess with that mix and bring him in? San Antonio, they got a lot of talented kids. Stephon Castle, Devin Vassell, Wemby. Yeah, I mean, it works there too. So keep that in mind.
2: Something else to keep in mind, he has tweeted you in the past.
0: That's what
2: maybe,
0: I hear.
2: Maybe you're the sneaky sleeper agent to get this thing done.
0: Right. Common calls me Nash, so why not?
2: There are some people that, in these talkbacks, that maybe miss the borrowing the bit segment from yesterday where we used the negatrometer to zap the negativity of LaMelo Ball out of you.
0: Look, if they're not listening to the show every day, then screw even if you listen to one segment every single day, we hope it's the right segment. I promise I'll straddle the brakes. Copyright Dan Call.
2: But so here's this.
4: Four of you, I'm so glad to hear you have come off of the edge of the building that you were standing on, ready to jump with the Timberwolves trade. So glad to hear you're doing better.
0: Thank you.
4: Pro football coaches not in the Hall of Fame. I think you got to be named Sean or Harbaugh. So the Harbaugh boys, maybe just Jim, but could be both. And then Sean McVay and Sean Payton.
0: Well, Sean Payton led a team that single-handedly tried to maim. But he still won a Super Bowl, and if he gets another one with Denver, then he's a cinch for the HOF. Copyright Dan Cole.
2: Here's another coach that is actually a new name that we haven't brought up yet, I believe.
1: Yeah, Double B. Lewis, what's up? Great show so far today. It's kind of doing a little brainstorming, trying to think of a coach you guys haven't brought up yet. What about Steve Spagnuolo? He hasn't succeeded as a head coach, but he's got 4 Super Bowl victories as a defensive coordinator. The first ever to do that.
0: Ooh, I like that.
1: I mean, that's got to get you in the Hall of Fame, right?
0: I like that. Take care. I like that, my man. But, I mean, he the head coaching situation was bad, and everything he does is copyright Dan Cole. This is borrowing the bit. We got permission from him yesterday to borrow the bit. He left a voicemail. It was sweet. So, therefore, regarding Steve Spagnuolo, doesn't matter if Lieber thought everything was too complicated in 2010. He's unbelievable at what he does. All he does is win rings. Copyright Dan Cole. Copyright Dan Cole. Listen to the program every day.
5: Hey, PA and Blake. Dan from Carroll Lake.
0: What up, Blake?
5: I think one of the things you have to factor as far as Hall of Fame coaches is the coaching trees attached to those coaches. Mm. That's why I think Kyle Shanahan is a no-brainer.
0: Okay. What about his dad? I mean, he can't be a no-brainer. His father won 2 Super Bowls, and he started the tree of all trees ever to tree, and he's not in the Hall of Fame. I understand what you're saying. Sean McVay's tree? No, that's a tree. I mean, and I think Shanny might be with the McVay tree. But, yeah, McVay got a head coaching job before Next Level. They've been together. Who else is on that McVay tree? Brandon Staley, Liam Cohen, I believe Matt LaFleur, Kevin O'Connell. There are more. But, I mean, Sean McVay is the low-hanging fruit here. The bit was the talk back for the Northern Fire Prize. When it was a singular talkback, was can you get to 5 current head coaches not named Andy Reid who are going to make it to the Hall of Fame? And like we threw out Sean McVay, Nick Sirianni, John Harbaugh, Sean Payton, and there were some others others in the mix too. But I really appreciate the talkback. Thank you. Time for more.
2: I don't know if the negatrometer can be passed on to talkbackers, but we'll find out.
4: Lawyer Tom here. Yep, all 3 quarterbacks are going to play this year, sadly, because they're going to get injured. Virtually every quarterback that takes a snap under Kevin O'Connell ends up getting hurt because the Vikings' offensive line has been a shambles, and O'Connell won't run quick hitters. He likes slow-developing pass routes. The offensive line's going to have to be better, or else it's going to be a revolving door at quarterback.
0: Okay. Well, that was negatrometer. I loved Damon Claiborne so much. Maybe he can throw, and we use 4 quarterbacks. Copyright Dan Cole borrowing the bit.
6: What up, PA? It's Stassi from Bloomington. It's World Cup week, USA, tomorrow in Santa Clara, California versus Bosnia.
0: Done with that, David.
6: It's America's birthday week. America's the best, and that's why Serginio Dest, he's been an absolute pest. And he is going to run rampant on the Bosnian defense. USA is going to win big. Let's go. Round of 16 next. Love you. Bye.
7: I love my country. Yes, I do.
0: Can't wait to see you in the Canterbury Press Box Thursday. Super Stats Dave. Every time you come to Canterbury, make sure you buy that green sheet for a nominal fee. He does nothing but spit out winners. It's called Dave's Faves. Dave's Faves.
7: I love.
0: And we love Dave's faves. All right. Thank you, Super Stats David Handlin. Deep stages of the show. You need to crown a champion. What you going to do?
2: I think I'm going to crown this talk back because they manned up. They said something they didn't like, but it was the correct answer.
8: What up, PA and Double B? Love you guys. Love the show. This is one of the most painful things I have to say as a Vikings fan, but I think Sean Payton will end up making it into the Hall of Fame. A lot of wins, really a good coach. As much as I hate him with all the Vikings lore, think Sean Payton is one of those coaches that's going to end up seeing his face.
0: Not enough time to negatrometer it or find a Jordan Love interception that ended a season in the LaRon. What's the LaRon? Well, it's the Prophet. Double B with the pain in the butt card right at the end of the show. But congratulations to that talkbacker. You have won a $25 Northern Fire gift card. Great job as usual, Brett. Appreciate you, man.
2: Thank you.
0: He's Brett Blakemore. I'm Paul Allen. Most importantly, thank all of you for listening to 9 to Noon and KFAN. 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

0: Where'd you shoot?
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0: Non-stop nonsense on deck today. 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
3: Why should anybody aspire to be a common man, an average man? Do you realize what it means to be average? That means you're the best of the lousiest, and the lousiest of the best. Now, if we demand more and more for producing less and less, while the have-not nations encourage and inspire and indeed require hard work and maximum effort, if we deify the common men while they encourage and reward the uncommon ones, well, the end result of such a lopsided race as that is too obvious to require elaboration.
4: I mean, it's like, hello? I gotta tell you this, all right? I ran all the way here because I thought I would be talking to the common guy. Let me tell you something. Only because the guy is he's nuts. Mm-hmm. Every time I listen to the radio, that guy's nuts.
5: Well, it's good to hear. I'll have to pass along that you're a fan of the common man.
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6: I'm always hesitant to believe what I read. You know what I mean? I think that still it comes down to society. Many times people are forced to believe what they read, and many times what you read might or may not be true.
7: Talk about guys stealing from 1 to 3. You ought to pay that station to be on there.
8: 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There may be skullduggery ahead.
9: We're going to South Carolina and Oklahoma and Arizona and North Dakota and New Mexico. We're going to California and Texas and New York. And we're going to South Dakota and Oregon and Washington and Michigan. And then we're going to Washington, D.C. to take back the White House.
10: Yeah! We're happy for you.
11: How about a beer?
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13: Ladies and gentlemen,
14: no! Game plan looks like.
13: We got him.
14: Ladies and gentlemen, we're seeing what a sophisticated offensive game plan looks like. You talk about...
15: Right back at you. Right back at you.
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18: He's the clown from Brown. He's the fourth in the North. This is the common man, Dan Cole.
10: And the clown begins in 5. Well, actually 3, but 5 sounds like more than 4-2-1. Greetings, good afternoon, and ack-ack-a-dack, and dack-dack-ack to you and yours. I'm the common man, Dan Cole, and this is the worst all-sports radio station in the country, so says a former employee who, funny, he was fired from here. I'm a radio dinosaur. This is my La Brea tarp. It's someday a paleontologist and archaeologist will be sifting through the rubble that will be 1600 Utica Avenue South. They'll stumble across my skeletal remains and my cold, dead, I used to say rigor mortis laden, but I think they would really be petrified lips at that point. And they'll say, they'll see this Neumann BCM-104 microphone attached to it, and they'll go, my word, it's a egad. It's a social commentator with an archaic communication device. We are here until 3. This is, if you're looking for poised, polished, and professional, you got about 3 hours. Because that's when Big Ticket and JG come in. Painstaking preparation. A show that is rock solid top to bottom. There's always a beginning, a middle, and an end to each and every segment. If you're looking for uninformed, unprepared, and someone who's unapologetic about it, well, you've come to the right place. Now, I think I've kind of forced Tenneby into this. Tenneby would be that round peg in a square hole. I think he'd rather be a little bit more structured. I think you're kind of a structured person. Your life is structured.
19: I'm more of an architect.
10: Yeah, you're more of an architect, and I am I'm a radio gardener. And so we just kind of meander around. We throw out a topic, put a little water on it, a little weed and feed, and then we see where it goes. But there was plenty to get to. There was an emotional World Cup game last night. Twins, another brilliant performance by Zebby Matthews, who's turned into a real find for the soon-to-be World Series champion Minnesota Vikings. The Athletic is back at it again. Their yearly poll asking Viking fans, can the Vikings make things last? How do they feel about the Vikings in the upcoming 2026 and hopefully 2027 season? LeBron is saying goodbye, L.A., to live or die in L.A. He says he wants out.
1: Did you just sing a Tupac song?
10: Yeah, that's Live or Die in L.A. You're familiar with it, aren't you?
1: I'm very familiar with it. Yeah. I'm just like,
10: live or die in L.A. I wish we could still play. We actually can play the licensed music. You just have to edit it. Yeah. Anytime you want to play anything. I think JG has to edit every single piece of music.
11: No!
10: On bumper to bumper.
1: I'm afraid I'm going to miss one time and then job's gone.
10: Well, I can always remind you. But anyway, Live or Die in L.A., National Hockey League free agency begins tomorrow. Is that correct? And we'll see if there's a free agent frenzy here in the Twin Cities of Minneapolis and St. Paul, specifically St. Paul. And will Mark Rosen return today to the Common Man program? Okay.
1: Huh?
10: Those topics and more, where to start, only the Wheel of Topic knows.
19: Wheel
20: Commons golf game.
10: It was a mixed bag today, that's for sure.
21: What did you shoot today?
10: 79.
21: Where'd we play?
10: Prestwick had Wedgwood and Woodbury.
21: Where'd you hit it on one?
10: Right up the gut.
21: How far from the green?
10: I was 129 at the flag.
21: Second shot?
10: I knocked it to 20 feet.
21: Right or left?
10: Left.
21: Then what?
10: Just missed the birdie putt. It creased the lip on the left side. Tap in par.
21: Incredible.
10: One of those days where I go par, par, par. Just miss a sand save on the par five. The par five fourth always vexes me for some reason. Make a bogey there, bogey five. The par on six was spectacular. That's the one, the forced carry over the pond. It hits the bank, and I don't see where it goes. I don't know if it's kicked over. I go there. It's sitting right on the edge of the water. I decide not to take the shoe off because I'm just not that into it. But I actually have to have 1 foot standing in the hazard. And I can't really go at the pin, so I got to kind of hit a cross body shot. It almost goes 6 feet by. I bury the six-footer. I crush a drive on seven. And then I gamma ray a forward to 16 feet. I mean, just two of the best shots back-to-back I've hit all year. Just missed birdie there. Left it one row from going in. I get to the two least difficult holes on the golf course, 8 and 9. 8, 321-yard par 4. Just hit it over the water, hit it on the green, too. And it's got the back pin placement, too. The most accessible and the least difficult pin placement on the hole. I make a double. I just hang on to I had the wind at my back. I hang on to the drive for some reason. Now I'm in jail, thick, rough, chop it, miss the green left, stub a chip and two putt for six. Then I hit a perfect drive on nine, perfect forward. I got a wedge in, I'm 96 yards from the flag. I leave it about 10, 12, 15 yards short, and I scull a wedge all the way to the back of the green to make a double there. But then I shot a 37 on the back. Thank you. So it was a mixed bag. It was one of those. All I have to do is just make a couple of bogeys, and I save myself a couple of shots. But that's okay. We're trending in the right direction. As are by the way, has already texted the Bradshaw and Brian Caveman text line, and they say, "Where were you, moment? Common singing Tupac."
1: You had me questioning for a second. I'm like, "There's no way he knows Tupac." So he meant. For all I knew, Tupac had sampled a song that I'd never heard of that was back in your day. And it was my first realization that Tupac had stolen that song. But
10: no.
1: You,
10: is it a really good song?
1: Oh, it's a great song. Well, all Tupac songs are good songs. Right. It's a good one.
10: And he's dead, right? He got shot in the...
1: Yes. In fact, he was dead when that song came out.
10: Did he die in L.A.?
1: I think he died in Vegas.
10: Oh yeah, that's
1: after
10: right.
1: A fight.
10: Yeah, wasn't it? And there wasn't the did they finally find out who killed him? I thought I saw something, or was that the Biggie Smalls? They found out who killed him. Didn't Biggie Smalls?
1: I don't know if they found
10: too?
1: Out. I don't think anyone's been charged.
10: Okay.
1: For either of them, but there's always been conspiracies.
10: Okay. Were those the two that were feuding?
1: There were some. Yeah, East versus West, yeah.
10: Okay. And
1: Tupac died first.
10: And he was West.
1: Yes.
10: And then Biggie Smalls was East.
1: Correct.
10: And what were they fighting about? What
1: geography.
10: What was the beef? Well, I mean, they were both highly compensated, successful rap stars.
1: Biggest rappers going at the time.
10: Why did they care then? What was it, turf war?
1: I think probably ego gets in the way a little bit.
10: There's a turf war between the Power Trip and I, and I haven't thought about killing any of those guys. I might want to slash the tires on their car, but that would be the only thing. It's not that big of a deal. You just move on. I got my little corner of the earth. I like my longitude, and I like my latitude where I'm at right now. I think I've done that bit before. I wonder what my exact latitude, anywhere you are on planet Earth, you have an exact latitude and longitude.
1: Yeah.
10: I wonder what it is. Right now, what is, let's see what AI can do. What is the latitude and longitude for 1600 Utica Avenue South? Oh, this is for the White House. I don't live there. Why did I must have, they thought I said 1600 Pennsylvania. That's 38.897676 degrees north. And then 77.036530 degrees west. I don't know. I like my latitude. I like my longitude right now where I'm at. I also like Peek at the Purple. That's coming up next. And we've got The Athletic doing our work. Again, thanks to Alec Lewis and the Athletic staff for doing my show prep for me. It's that yearly poll they take to gauge the temperature of Viking fans. We'll take a look at that next. It's 10 to be in the Common Man. I'm the Common Man, brother, I'm the fan.
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6: Couple 13, 14 pass. Ooh, sorry. Hold on. Man, I got to start paying closer attention when I do. Sometimes I get sidetracked.
5: By the way, your coordinates,
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5: 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Now, you have an Android, so yours is probably different than mine.
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6: Okay.
5: And it'll have like a blue circle where you are currently.
6: Yes, I've seen that. That's
5: you can hold down on the blue circle and it'll tell you your exact location.
6: Well, what is your exact location in that booth?
5: I am 44.96639 degrees north.
6: Okay.
5: And 93.3454 degrees west.
6: Now, you know what that sounds like to me? You shot 44 on the front and ended up with a 93.
5: Those numbers quite a bit.
6: Yeah, that'd be just about right, wouldn't it?
5: Yeah.
6: 44, 93. I think that would probably work out for 10 of B. Peek at the Purple, brought to you by our friends at Affordable Electric. 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Viking fan survey, gauging expectations for new GM and future at QB by Alec Lewis. He does a great job. And if you remember, Alec Lewis also thought when he heard Clown from Brown, he was a guest on this show one time after Program Password that he participated in, and he thought I went to Brown University.
7: I always love that one.
6: The 13th.
5: Apparently I never listened to the content of the show.
6: I would think so, because Brown University is the 13th most highly regarded university in the country. Tenby, let's take the survey. Survey set! What are your realistic expectations for the 2026 Vikings? Number one, top 10 draft pick. Number two, shy of 500. Vegas is about right, 8.5 wins. Make the playoffs, lose early. Make the playoffs, advance to the NFC Championship game. And the final one, do you like parades? Can they win the big game? Now, I could say top 10 draft pick, or I could say, you know what? I like parades. Going to go down Hennepin Avenue, Washington, into St. Paul. It's going to be great. I'm stuck between, I'm stuck inside a mobile with the Memphis Blues.
5: Yeah.
6: I'm stuck between 8.5.

0: half wins and make the playoffs and lose early.
1: Yeah, I would probably trend towards make the playoffs, lose early.
0: Yeah, yeah. And that's being optimistic.
1: Because they were around 8.5 wins last year with some of the worst quarterback play you could ever see. I just can't imagine that gets worse.
0: Well, just wait. But
1: I'm also not ready to, you know, get our parade route going either.
0: Number two, how confident are you that the Vikings are moving in the right direction? 1, 2, 3, 4, and 5. One would be basically you think they should blow the thing up and fire everybody. Number five, it's hashtag faith. You're like Nash. If you're wondering who Nash is, that's my nickname for PA now because he's a national treasure. We just call him the Nash. It's hard to say. New GM.
1: We don't know what to make of the new GM yet. It really hasn't made any moves.
0: I guess I'm between 3 and 4. I mean,
1: I'd say three.
0: Yeah, I'd say 3 smack dab in the middle. Maybe trending toward 4 a little bit, just giving him the benefit of the doubt. What was your reaction to Kwesi's firing? Number one, you can't believe they didn't let the door hit him on the way out years ago. Or number five, you were very surprised.
1: I guess given the timing of it,
0: yeah,
1: I was a little surprised. I mean, if you would have told me once the year ends, hey, Kwesi Adofo-Mensah is not going to have a job, I wouldn't have been surprised at that point.
0: Right.
1: Because of what was on his resume, how they've done in the draft and the season they just had, especially with the mistake they made at the quarterback position. But when they waited, what, a month and change? At that point, I just assumed, well, Kwesi still got a job for another year.
0: Yes.
1: So I guess I would say I'd be in the 4 category.
0: Okay, let's go 4.
1: I wasn't shocked.
0: Number 4. What do you think of the decision to hire Nolan Teasley as the new general manager? Again, 1 through 5 didn't like it at all. Wish they would have hired somebody else. Number 5, loving it. Love you.
1: I think it's hard to have a big opinion on a new GM.
0: I think so.
1: You don't know what in Seattle he had influence on and what he didn't have influence on. So I guess I would just go in the middle. I guess I don't.
0: Yeah.
1: I don't hate the move. I don't dislike it.
0: I'm with you. I'll do a 3. 1 through 5. Let's go with 3. We're doing this as a joint. You and I. It's almost like a relationship.
1: By the way, when we see I'm sure we'll see the results of this in like a week or two, and we'll go through them again with how the fans. I guarantee you the fans will have that in the 4 to 5 direction.
0: You
1: and me are in the 3s.
0: Yes.
1: Fans will love it.
0: What is your confidence level in the Wilf family as owners? 1 through 5, 1 being you wish they'd sell, 5, you're very confident, hashtag faith. I know that I get people that will chide me and say, oh, you're all over the poll ads, but for some reason you don't criticize the Wilfs very often. The Wilfs spend to the cap. I think they leave the front office and the coaching staff alone. They mind their own business. I do question, who knows? Maybe Kwesi at another place in another time would have been a good hire. I don't know. It's hard to know. The poll ads is because that's where, with no salary cap, there's a little more leeway to say, we've discussed it so often. I know you can't always buy a championship, but when it's the age of Aquarius, you go for it. I'll give him a 4. Is that being too ducky and bunny, do you think?
1: I think I'd give him a 4 as well.
0: Yeah.
1: Which is weird for in their 20-year history here where they've been in the NFC Championship game. Well, twice.
0: Twice.
1: Been there twice. Haven't been to a big game.
0: Well, they weren't that far from getting to a big game in that last appearance in 2017. I mean, all they needed was a touchdown, 2-point conversion, and an onside kick. Another touchdown, a 2-point conversion, and an onside kick, and then a Number 5, what is your confidence level in Kevin O'Connell as the team's head coach? Not confident at all. 1 through 5, not confident at all. Number 5, hashtag faith.
1: I think last year when we did this survey, I probably was in the 5 range.
0: Yeah.
1: I was very high on him. I think last season he took a slight hit. I'm still confident in him.
0: Right.
1: But it's hard to say he's the quarterback whisperer after the quarterback play we saw last year.
0: And this is a big season for him.
1: So I'll go down to a 4.
0: I'm going to go to a 3. So now you and I are, this is the first one we're at odds with. So we'll just go ahead and do 4 though. Here's what I'll tell you though. The reason I go 3 is because, and I do think this is a big year. If he is able to take a, either McCarthy, which I don't think he's going to be the starting quarterback, but if he can take a Kyler Murray, a guy that, look, he won a Heisman Trophy, Rookie of the Year. I think he was Rookie of the Year, wasn't he? He played well at times for Arizona, but at the end of the day, they decided to go in another direction. It's not all because of the quarterback play that they've decided to reboot, but that has a lot to do with it. So I think taking a guy that's had some success and has some talent, we said this the other day, Tennessee, anytime he's had good offensive, meaning O'Connell, anytime he's had good offensive line play and competent quarterback play, he's had good seasons.
1: Yes.
0: 14-3, 13-4. When he hasn't, they haven't been good. So, and you could probably say that a lot about a lot of coaches, right? But anyway, there are more to get to on this. Maybe we'll continue that a little bit later, maybe other side of the break, or we could always pick it up sometime during the 2 o'clock hour. Unless, of course, the legendary one, Mark Rosen, joins us.
2: Huh?
0: He was able to do his podcast yesterday.
2: Yes.
0: I'm told that he's not feeling very well today, though. He's having a setback on the surgery here, I think. He's having some aches and pains. So I don't think he will be joining us today, but that's cool. We wish him well. We'll break. We'll come back. 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
0: Should be a couple of 13, 14 past here on the Common Man program. I'm Common, he is 10 of B. Text messages accepted at the Bradshaw Bryant KFAN text line. This one says, from lawyer Tom, it says, a comment with your granting of permission for PA to use a negatrometer. This morning, I believe I became the first listener to experience the shock treatment. My talkback earned me the voltage. I didn't know he was going to use it every day now. I thought he wanted to use it for one time for a bit. So he's now using the negatrometer. It's a great bit. It's one of the greatest bits. I'm surprised that Pat McAfee hasn't stolen that from us as well.
1: I also heard a segment today called Brett's Bits and Bets. And I'm like, that just sounds like Blandon's blundering bets. Yeah.
0: You've heard me. There's an old saying I just made up. Tend to be, and it's called thievery is the sincerest form of flattery, though he did ask permission. But what am I supposed to say? You know, I mean, do you want to be known as the Common Man? I mean, you can, all right, if you want to go ahead, I'll be Nash. You be Common. I'll be voice. I'll be Vox in the box, but that's okay, I guess. Is that were you producing the show when I gave away all my bits, or was that
1: early? No, I was around, I believe, as an intern.
0: Yeah,
1: it was very early on in my tenure, but yes,
0: I started giving well, because all the other shows that were on the Fan at the time were using my material. It's like, I'm not your creativity headquarters. Come up with your own material. So I spent an entire show, and people, and I didn't even realize how many bits we had. Because I had people calling up, hey, can I have that one? Can I have this one? Can I have that one? And I gave them all away and started from scratch and put together a whole nother bit. And if you'll remember, somebody at this radio, and I still haven't figured out who it is, but someone sent a, somebody ripped somebody else about not coming up with any, you know, anything new. And so he said, Common comes up with new stuff all the time. And the response from whoever was in this chair said something to the effect of, it's funny you'd use Common as an example. He hasn't done anything new in 20 years.
20: I always love that one.
0: Okay. If you want to believe that, I guess you can. But anyways, it's all good. I'm glad PA's, I mean, he's just trying to get to, how many years has he been in the business now? 98 he started. He's got a way to go to catch up to us, but he'll make it, I'm sure.
1: 2 years till his 30th anniversary. I'm sure the station will throw him a big party.
0: Oh, they'll throw him a big party. They'll probably do a takeover at Canterbury, you know, or down at the new Winter Park, TCO Performance Center. I mentioned World Cup, Tennessee, and you heard it in the World Cup update that Morocco, in a penalty shootout, defeated the Netherlands. And the Netherlands has been a very successful World Cup team. They've never won the whole thing. They've sort of been like the Vikings/Bills of World Cup. I think they've been to the finals twice, maybe three times, and they've never won the championship. But this was the first time that they it's the earliest World Cup exit for the Dutch. And I'd mentioned it was emotional because Deuce was the one that told me about this because he was watching the game last night. Cody Gakpo scored in the 72nd minute for the Netherlands after the goal, which was assisted by one of his teammates, a guy named Somerville. The Dutch bench ran onto the field to embrace the 27-year-old Gakpo, who broke down in tears. He and his partner, Noah van der Beege, recently announced that they lost their unborn child. So it was just an emotional moment for him, and it's pretty cool, you know, that the team would rally around him for that. But a very unfortunate, very sad situation with Gakpo and his significant other. And then I saw where, and I can't remember if we've decided on an official pronunciation for the Common Man program. Is it Paraguay or is it Paraguay?
1: I like saying Paraguay, but I think they say Paraguay.
0: Paraguay upsets Germany.
1: Yes.
0: And Germany was considered, they weren't the favorite to win, but they were amongst the top two or three teams. Is that correct? Germany has won the championship four different times over the years, though I believe they have not. They last lifted the trophy in 2014, and from talking to some people and reading some things about people, you know, from people that I trust, that they've struggled at World Cup since 2014, since winning, but that's a... that's a significant upset, nevertheless. So, congratulations.
1: Yesterday was a great soccer day.
0: Yeah.
1: And I watched a good chunk of it. Obviously, we had the Brazil-Japan was going on while we were on the air yesterday.
0: Right.
1: And Japan scored in the first half to take a 1-0 lead. And Brazil just kept peppering them in the second half. And they scored in the 95th minute of stoppage time to win that game.
0: Okay.
1: And then the other two games, as you mentioned, Paraguay was a big underdog to Germany. To win, I'm not a big, we should be deciding World Cup on penalty kicks. Right. It doesn't seem like the right way to determine a game of that importance. That being said, the drama in it was terrific in both penalty kicks last night. I mean, they're, you know, typically you think of penalty kicks of, you know, one team gets five of them and one team gets four. but both penalty kicks yesterday, there was multiple kicks that were missed or blocked. The Paraguay goalie was terrific. You could just tell. They out goaltended him in the penalty kicks. Morocco was in the final four World Cup.
0: Okay.
1: So that was not a huge upset.
0: Oh, okay.
1: In fact, even in the FIFA rankings today, they're like listed at like number seven. So I think they were a high quality team. They just happened to also be playing a high quality team.
0: All right.
1: Just the way that, and Norway just scored against Ivory Coast to take a 1-0 lead in the game going on right now. But yeah, I thought the soccer was terrific yesterday. It was like just entertaining games.
0: You said the Paraguay goaltender was brilliant. He was standing on his head. I see that in reading needs for the Wild. We need a goaltender. Could we put a stick in his hand in skates? could he transfer his soccer goaltending skills to the ice?
1: Why not?
0: Because from what I understand, because is it Gus Bus has like a hip thing? He's had surgery, right? Is that Gus Bus?
1: Yeah, he's going to be out, it sounds like, until November. And okay. Even then, you don't know what right. You're going to get out of him. He's not going to have any time to train.
0: So what do you think we do there?
1: Well, we drafted a 6'7" goalie.
0: Okay.
1: He probably won't be here for a couple of years. All right. But I'm assuming once free agency starts, but at some point in free agency, they'll go out and get a third goalie that's maybe a little bit of NHL experience, but is going to start in the NHL until Gus is ready and then be able to be sent down to Iowa.
0: I read...
1: For the minimum wage.
0: I read Fish Wrap Factory Westside today previewing free agency. And it was a long piece, and there were names being dropped of people that we should be interested in, centers and forwards and goal. And it got to the point where I started. It's all a blur to me. But if you want to just what's the word I'm looking for? I think you used brass tacks yesterday, didn't you?
1: No, I did not.
0: I heard that somewhere. Maybe it was Meat Sauce used that on the phone, which I found. I didn't know he even knew what brass tacks were. It's a different tax bracket for people that horn players.
1: I'm more in the copper tax.
0: Yeah, if you're in the horn section of a band, then you have it's called a brass tax. You have to pay. We need Larkin. If we don't, but what about the guy? Didn't we draft a guy, Strammel? Well, why can't he just step up and let's get? If he wasn't he a first round pick, can't he become a number one center?
1: So was Yurov, who was on the team last. He was a rookie last year.
0: Well, then why? What is this? We have to search for. Can't we coach those kids up? How long does it take to become?
1: I think the thing is they look at their window as we have a couple of years right now, and. You know, Strammel more specifically than Strammel. I don't know if he's ever got number one center written on him. I think okay. He's just more of a big, strong kid.
0: All right.
1: Who, you know, can win some draws for you, be responsible defensively. I think he's always been thought of more as a middle six or bottom six center. Yurov, I still think there's potential there. He's still clearly a ways away. But if they don't end up getting Dylan Larkin, it's probably going to be Yurov. Getting a top six look. He'll get a top six look next year, probably.
0: What would you the people you trust, talking to people, reading things, what would you put as a percentage of odds that we acquire Larkin? Is it 50-50? Is it 75-25 we don't get him, 75-25 we do get him? What do you think? What are you hearing? Or is it all quiet on the Western Front?
1: It's been kind of quiet. That's why it's, when the free agency starts tomorrow at 11 a.m., and if you don't have a deal in place for Larkin by then, and like I said, I've heard zero rumblings. I'm not seeing anything Larkin related on social. None of the reporters are saying anything about it, which, you know, to a certain extent means he's also not going elsewhere. But once you hit free agency, if you don't have Dylan Larkin, you need to operate differently.
0: Mm-hmm.
1: So those next 24 hours is going to be kind of crucial. But like I said, it's been radio silence.
0: So we gave up the equivalent of four first round picks to get Hughes, an actual pick, and then three players that were first round picks. What do we, what's the cost for Larkin? Now, Zuccarello, we talked about it yesterday.
1: Yeah.
0: Did you read the piece by Russo, or did you talk to Russo?
1: I did. I listened to the podcast yesterday.
0: Is Zook's gone?
1: He said almost 100% he's gone.
0: Okay.
1: Sounds like the Wild have made the decision to move on.
0: Right, and he's not happy.
1: Zuccarello's ticked, so even if the Wild had second thoughts, Zuccarello might be so mad about it anyway. He's like, no. Because I think for Zuccarello to be here, it was always going to be on a deal that was under market value. So now that he's going to have a chance to go out in the free agent market, he's getting, like, we're not going to offer him as much as he's going to be able to get somewhere else. And the fact that we've now made him mad isn't going that ain't going to help you get an under market deal.
0: Everything I read, everything I hear is Zooks and Kaprizov were like...
1: They're BFFs.
0: Laurel and Hardy, Abbott and Costello, Stiller and Mira, and Sacco and Manzetti, like that they were a great team. Why would we... I know he's 39 years old, but if he... Didn't Zooks have a good year? Let's say, why is Billy Guerin and the organization deciding we don't want Zooks? Is it all money? Is that what it is?
1: I don't think it's money at all.
0: Why don't they want him?
1: I don't think the money would be that much. It sounds like, at least listening to Russo yesterday, that the Wild, from a philosophical standpoint on the ice, want to go a little bit different direction. That Zuccarello is, as you've heard before, an east-west player.
0: Yeah.
1: Right? He's going to slow it down. He's going to try to make those cross-ice passes. And there are certain times it looks unstoppable and looks great. But when you get in the playoffs, sometimes that type of play can lead to turnovers that go the other way. And now defensively, you're not playing very well. I mean, that line had some... Him and Kaprizov together had some tough games against Colorado, at least defensively. And they might have just said, hey, we need to go. One, like, Kaprizov's got to learn to play with someone else anyway, because Zuccarello's 39.
0: Right.
1: And they clearly want to go. I would still say, well, let's get those to a center. And then...
0: Well, because we're in a win-now mode, and is Zuccarello just going to forget how to play? I know he's old, but it's like the clock goes from, the calendar goes 39 to 40. Now he's not any good.
1: He's
0: anymore.
1: Old, but he's not showing signs of aging.
0: Well, that's what I don't understand. Like,
1: it's one thing. I mean, the Wild will probably end up going out and getting guys that are showing that they're trending down the wrong way, right? Like, and Anders Lee, his stats are starting to go down with age. Patrick Kane clearly is not the same player he was back when he used to play with Jonathan Toews and the Chicago Blackhawks, mm-hmm, right? Mm-hmm. So they might end up going out and getting two guys that have been trending the wrong way, whereas Zuccarello is older than both those guys, but his stats are as good as he's ever had in his career. And he can play with... Clearly, Kaprizov has been a different player when he hasn't been on the ice, when he's been hurt. Or if they wanted to shake up the lines, Kaprizov hasn't been as successful. So, I mean, I kind of get where the Wild want Kaprizov to play a more north-south game. But those two have had so much success. And like I said, Zuccarello isn't expensive. You're getting a guy who's giving you first-line production at a second-line cost, middle six cost.
0: Is Billy overthinking it?
1: Well, at this point, they've probably made him too mad.
0: Well, to me, it sounds like the simplest solution is to get Zuccarello a compass. So instead of going east-west, he just goes north-south, attach it to his stick. When I know I say that as a one-liner, as a rim shot, but can't you get Strammel to play more like a one? And can't you just tell Zuccarello, we need more pace. We need to go north-south. Let's change your style.
1: I think at 39, you're kind of the player that you are. I don't think you're making major changes to the way you play hockey.
0: I'm 67. I'm 6'7", and I could prepare for my...
1: You've really evolved with the technology over the years.
0: And I've tried to be an architect, and I can't do it. So, yeah, maybe there is something to it. Once you're an east-west player, you can't be a north-south player.
1: But, you know, part of Kaprizov's strength is playing the east-west game. I mean, he is the recipient of those Zuccarello cross-ice passes, and he can bury those as well as anybody in the league. And now if you don't have someone make those passes to a crowd, that might have an impact on his game. Now, he'll probably end up playing with Boldy, and Boldy's a darn good player, so I'm sure they'll figure it out. But
0: if Larkin goes elsewhere, there's nobody available that's close to him, right?
1: No, and nor would I... You know, like Vincent Trocheck's name was thrown out at the trade deadline. He's apparently still available via trade. If you don't get Larkin, I would just stand pat with your current team, and I would go, well, we need to save assets for, you know... If an Austin Matthews ever comes on, or dare I say, Connor McDavid
0: is overrated.
1: If for some reason he ever became available, like, you need to load up as many assets as you can get.
0: Yeah.
1: So if you go out and you get a second tier guy and trade any assets away, then you're never getting that first line center unless Yurov were to develop into that guy. And I still think Yurov could. We're just still probably, you know, 2-3 years away from that happening. And I just don't know if Billy wants to wait, because you got a window here where Quinn Hughes is probably going to extend a contract here, and he'll be here for 3 more years.
0: Technically
1: 4 more years.
0: Is he under contract for 1 more year?
1: He's under contract for 1 more year.
0: But they never play a year without either, do they? Or I mean,
1: if you had an indication that Quinn Hughes wasn't going to re-sign after that year was up, you have to, because you'd get the equivalent of those first four first-round picks back is what you would get.
0: And otherwise, you'd get nothing.
1: You can't lose them for nothing.
0: No,
1: All the reports are is we don't have much to worry about with Quinn Hughes. It's just a matter of how long he signs a contract.
0: Yeah, and that's the decision between a 3 and a 5 year deal, or is it 3 and?
1: Well, I mean, the Wild would like to go to eight. I think Quinn's just going to get the 3 and line up with his brother.
0: And so I think I told you, and I think I might be in the minority here, as a player and as a team. There's too many intangibles. There's too many question marks. Health. I don't know if I like that 8 year deal. And especially now, again, he's young enough where he's 26. Is that what his age is? Hughes, is he in his mid 20s, late 20s? Where is he as age wise? You know, all of a sudden you get to that 7th and 8th year. I don't think he's going to lose.
1: He'll be 27 in October.
0: Okay. So 8 years.
1: I'd go 8 years of him, because he's in a different class than everyone else that you give 8 year deals to.
0: Yeah. Comment on the power trip this morning. Saw said you called him at 8:30 on Saturday morning. He thought that was too early because you were prepping for Tee to Green. You actually prepped for that show? Well, yeah. I mean, I had breakfast at the media center. That's what I was prepping. I was deciding what I wanted to eat. No, I don't really prep for that show. I leave that all up to Paul Peterson. He books all the guests. I mean, I glance at the leaderboard so I know who's winning the tournament. I mean, I got to do that if you call that show prep. I'd probably do that anyways. Is 8:30 on a Saturday? Well, then turn your phone off. You know, it's like Wild Bill Barr once said, if you don't like me looking in your windows, close your blinds. It's really not that hard. Turn off your phone.
1: You can turn off your phone. You can set it up so do not disturb.
0: Yeah, I thought 8:30 wasn't too bad. That's like, I've had this discussion before with somebody. Mowing your lawn on a weekend. Saturday, I think 8 a.m., Sunday, 9 a.m. Do you like those times, or do you think it should be? Because somebody else told me 7 and 8, 7 o'clock on a Saturday morning. I don't think it should be. I mean, you can. You know, some cities have noise ordinances. Woodbury's got a noise ordinance, nothing before 6 a.m. You can't start mowing it.
1: Six is early.
0: But I even think 7 on a Saturday.
1: I think 8 on a weekend is fine.
0: Yeah. I think 9 on Sunday. But 8, you're right. Most people say 8, but I, you know, look, love that neighbor. I just think 8, 9 o'clock. Who wants to mow their lawn at 8 o'clock in the morning? Don't you want to sleep in a little bit?
1: Problem is, when you have kids, like sometimes your schedule dictates, like, that's the only time you can do it.
0: Yeah.
1: It's not I want to mow the lawn at 8. This is the only time I have a chance to do it.
0: You want to play golf Sunday early? Can you?
1: This Sunday?
0: Yeah.
1: I might actually be available.
0: Mm. Well, why don't you poke around.
1: Problem is, I haven't swung a golf club in 3 weeks.
0: That's okay. One of the guys in the group hasn't swung a golf club in about 10 years. So, well, he's actually played once.
1: Who's that?
0: Secretary of Nightlife.
1: Oh. Where at?
0: Prestwick.
1: Wick?
0: At Wedgwood.
1: I like the Wick.
0: In Woodbury. Well, you check into your schedule and see what the boss says.
1: Is it first thing in the morning?
0: Yeah, first thing. Right and early, yeah. Got it.
1: What time?
0: Really early. 6 o'clock hour.
1: I'll see what I can do.
0: All right.
1: Problem is, I just asked her for golf yesterday. I got to pace myself.
0: And then we got a really nice invite.
1: Well, that's what I'm saying.
0: Well, I've wanted to play that course ever since the renovation, and
1: played it once, and it just destroyed me.
0: Yeah, well.
1: A lot of blind shots.
0: That's for sure. Let's do this. Let's take a break. We will come back. When we do, it'll be time for 5-3-4-10. What she got?
1: Yeah, it looks like Garen isn't pulling up the Brinks truck for Bobby.
0: Er.
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0: You know, Kennedy, I don't know if you realize this, but when the microphones go off, the takes don't stop. How sad. 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
4: We're gonna win, Twins, we're gonna score.
5: It's now time to delve deep into Twins territory.
0: What do you think of this Twins club now? What do you think of the Polad ownership? Are they spending enough money for you, Tana?
2: Yeah, all they do is win. Yeah. What'd you say?
0: Got a message for the Chicago White Sox.
6: Object in your mirror may be closer than
0: I can't even believe I just said that. A message for the Chicago White Sox. Worst team in baseball the last 13, 14 years, or at least two or three, and now they're in first place.
2: It's nice to be in the AL Central,
0: yeah,
2: isn't it?
0: It is. It really truly is.
2: The Twins beat the Astros 5-4 last night in Houston. Royce Lewis, Victor Caratini hit back-to-back homers in the fourth inning. Josh Bell hit a two-run shot in the sixth. And Zebby Matthews gave up one run over seven innings and matched a season-high seven strikeouts. Common, what sticks out to you from last night's Twins win?
0: Zebby Matthews. I'm not paying as close attention to Twins pitching. The Twins, in general, specifically, they're starting staff. But Zebby Matthews, maybe I'll take a deeper dive into the, you know, I read the Fish Wrap Factory, either East or West, I don't recall which one, the recap of the game. And they had some, I mean, his... I should look him up before I start spouting off statistics. I'll dial him up here, you know. But he's pitched deep into games. He's pitched very well, and he says in the quotes in there, it was a lot of the help was, you know, he didn't make the opening day roster. He was not on the opening. He was in St. Paul, and apparently the St. Paul coaching staff. He took a long, hard look of where he's been, where he's going, where he's at, his preparation for games. He had this perfectionism, it says in the story, you know, because I guess at the minors, like he went like 9,842 innings without ever walking anybody. So he started thinking, I've got it all figured out. I'm the cat's meow. And then he had this, and he says, it was Ober, I think he said, helped him with the idea, dude, you're not going to be, it's, I don't know if this is exactly what he said, but it was to the point here. You're not going to be Cy Young every time you pitch. There are going to be days you don't have it. Get the women and the children out of the first five rows, and you can't worry about being a perfectionist. So he's pitched well. And, you know, one of the things that pull that pocket protectors, the point they were trying to drive home is, yeah, we're a terrible team in a terrible city with terrible fans and a terrible city, but we got a lot of highly regarded prospects. And they do have some, including Matthews, who at least to this point is now starting to pan out. We're now starting to see why he was at one point a highly regarded a prospect because he's pitching well. And so, and then is it Popiel, the pocket fisherman guy who started their last game?
2: Prelip.
0: There's another guy. And when you think about it, sorry, my voice is cracking. Wait till we get, who's the guy we lost to injury all year? Lopez?
2: Yeah.
0: I mean, Pablo. What if Pablo comes back? I mean, you know, Maybe, in other words, I'm looking for silver linings.
2: By then, Joe Ryan will be playing elsewhere because we don't want to pay him, but...
0: Whoops.
2: Joe Ryan's going to want to say here he sees the foundation we are building and we're going to be able to be a winner here eventually.
0: So I like Zebby Matthews. And you know the other guy that I think he's, other than Byron, he makes the most money. We signed him to a $7 million contract, the Josh Bell character, grizzled vet. It seems like every time I read a story about the Twins winning, he's hitting a home run. Yeah. What are his numbers? He seems to have really, I think we're getting our $7 million worth out of him, I think. And again, maybe there are games where he's in the clutch, he's striking out or grounding in a double plays that I'm not seeing. But it seems like he's been
2: he's hitting .243, 10 homers, 53 RBI.
0: Yeah, I think that's worthwhile, I think, right?
2: 53 RBI in 83 games, that's a 100 RBI pace.
0: Yeah, so good for him. So, every time I want to bury this team, put them 6 feet under, they do something like, did I see that number? Is it 11 of their last 14 they've won? Hey, look, I'd be the first. I think there are people that think that, you know, that I want doom and gloom for the local clubs. Sometimes I think they deserve it because of how cocky they can be and their approach to playing. Sometimes it annoys me so bad. I'm almost like, you know, when the team is spiraling out of control, you guys deserve this. I'd like nothing better than the Twins to keep playing, you know, to keep winning, stay in the thick of things, steal the Central, get a wild card or something. And then, you know, at that point, all bets are off once you got the chip and a chair and a chance. And, you know, and you got nothing to lose. No one's expecting anything out of you. So,
2: they've won like 9 of their last 14.
0: Yeah, 9
2: Unfortunately, they had the three game series against the Dodgers.
0: Yeah.
2: Where they got swept.
0: Yeah. Only one of those... Were two games competitive? One was for sure.
2: Two of them were. 2-1 and 4-3.
0: Yeah. So,
2: on a side note, can we get Zebby to get a Zorba's endorsement?
0: Zorba's.
2: Should he not be the spokesperson for Zorba's? I'm Zebby for Zorba's.
0: I'm Zebby for Zorba's.
3: Question number 2.
0: For the Minnesota Zoo.
7: Time now for an in-depth look at the state of hockey.
2: I'm a Como Zoo guy.
0: I like Como.
2: Okay.
0: Which do I ever went to?
2: The Wild opted not to tender restricted free agent Bobby Brink a qualifying offer by yesterday's deadline. So as of now, Brink could become an unrestricted free agent tomorrow at 11 a.m. According to Michael Russo of The Athletic, the Wild is likely working towards signing Brink to a contract lower than his going rate. Common or the Wild making the right decision by not qualifying an offer for Bobby Brink?
0: You have to. I'll defer to you. It seems like Bobby's kind of, I don't want to say he's a polarizing figure. There's a lot of, do people have different opinions on what he brings to the club or not really?
2: I think there is a wide variety of people's opinions on what he can do. The other aspect of it is Bobby is the tail end of a trade that had gone, that went really, really bad for the Wild.
0: Okay.
2: So the Wild traded a first, a second, a third, a fourth, and Damon Hunt for David Juracek.
0: Okay.
2: Who was a highly regarded defensive prospect who came here and didn't do a whole lot. And so the Wild, before the deadline, traded David Juracek to Philadelphia to bring in Bobby Brink. So Bobby Brink's kind of like now all you had left from giving up a first, a second, third, fourth. Now, we ended up getting Damon Hunt back in the future. But... So I think there's people that are already upset if we just wasted all those assets. And guess what? When you're going for Dylan Larkin, it'd be nice to have those assets right now. And of course, you gave up a bunch of assets in the Quinn Hughes trade. So I think there's people don't want to give up on Bobby Brink because he's the last end of that trade. But then also, you know, he's more of a skill guy. He can skate. He's got speed. And I think people get frustrated when there's guys in the bottom six that aren't as good as scorers as Bobby Brink, but they're playing. You know, Bobby, you know, didn't play a whole lot in the playoffs. Now, he might have been injured as well, I thought I heard Russo say, so that might have had something to do with it. But I think people have these illusions like he could be a first-line guy and even a second-line, and I'm not sure of that. I kind of look at him as a middle six guy. Maybe potentially he could help out on your second line. So I'm with the Wild in the regard of if they would have given him a qualifying offer, it would have gone to arbitration. He could have gotten up to $4 million. And I like Bobby. I'd like him to be on the team. I don't want to give him $4 million. You can't, like, in a salary cap world, you're already up against it. I can't pay him for it. I'd rather spend that money elsewhere. So I don't know what Bobby's thinking, whether he just wants to go to unrestricted free agency now or if he's willing to sign with the Wild on a cheaper deal. My guess is if I was him, I'd just go hit the open market and try to make as much as you can. But yeah, they risk losing him now.
0: If you want to sign Bobby Brink, don't pull up a truck that says Brinks.
2: Right. Yeah, they're not pulling that truck up for him.
0: No. Okay.
3: Question number 3.
8: Oh, Vikings, let's win this game. You'll hear us yell for more.
7: It's now time to take an in-depth look at the state of the skull.
2: Maybe I shouldn't have gone to this question because this is a Barrero-like question and we're short on time, but yeah, I'll throw it to you anyway.
0: I have a lot of food to eat.
2: Yeah, go ahead and eat. You can eat a whole meal on this one. Seth Walder of ESPN.com gave out his offseason report cards for all 32 NFL teams. He gave off-season the Vikings
0: report cards
2: a B-. Here's what he wrote. The best thing about the Vikings offseason is them signing Kyler Murray to a veteran minimums deal, which was possible due to his offsets from his contract with the Cardinals. It was a boon for Minnesota. Murray's services would be worth many millions more on the free market, and he provides an answer at quarterback in the wake of J.J. McCarthy's rough 2025 season. The Vikings released veteran defensive tackles Jabon Hargrave and Jonathan Allen in March. Consequences of ill-advised spending on the aging veterans the prior year. Those transactions left a hole at defensive tackle, which perhaps is why Minnesota reached for Caleb Banks with the number 18 pick in the draft far earlier than he was expected to go. The draft day predictor, by the way, gave Banks only an 18% chance to be selected in the first round. During the draft, the Vikings dealt Grenard, one of their best players, to the Eagles in exchange for 2 third-round picks. I don't think it was worth it, especially the current trade environment for high-end players. Despite only 3 sacks in 12 games last season, Grenard's 23.2% pass rush win rate at edge would have ranked fourth at the position had he qualified. The Vikings made a nice post-draft acquisition of Juwan Jennings on a 1-year, $8 million deal. That's good value for a number 3 receiver, especially one with the upside Jennings showed in 2024 when he averaged 2.5 yards per route run. Common, do you agree with the Vikings getting a B- offseason grade?
0: The grade things are always hard to qualify. He basically said they have the answer at quarterback. Isn't that way he phrased that? Like, well, they got the quarterback now, and I'm not convinced we do. If you told me, would I like to start the season with McCarthy or Murray at quarterback, I'd say Murray, so I think it's a great acquisition, but I don't think it's like, oh, we got our quarterback now. It's all solid.
2: I don't know if he was saying they had their quarterback. He was just saying he's very clearly good value given what you had to pay
0: for
2: him.
0: Well, good value. Yeah, okay. Yeah, I suppose. I don't know.
2: I would agree with that.
0: You know, I'm kind of a negative, so I'd maybe give it a B, I think. Have to see how Murray plays, but yeah, that probably. I didn't like losing Grenard. I didn't. He was very productive in this Vikings defense. But 2 third-round picks is a pretty good. I mean, I think once you get after third round, it gets a bit dicey. But anything in the first 3 rounds, I think it's generally those are good. You can get some decent players. So it's B's fine. B.
3: And that's it for today's edition of 5 Questions. Well, actually, 3 questions, but 5 sounds like more than 4.
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6: What's the name of the place again?
5: Carboni's in Lakeville.
6: And what time will that be?
5: 7 p.m. is when that game starts.
6: And what date was that again? Oh, tomorrow?
5: That was tomorrow, yeah. I've been to Carboni's in Lakeville. Some of my favorite deep dish pizza you'll ever have.
6: I love Carboni's.
5: That's terrific.
6: I'm a pizza kind of a guy. What's the matter? What's the matter? Hey, what's the matter with you? A couple of 13, 14 passed. I'm calm and he's 10 and B. The breaking news, I guess for me it's more, sorry, I'm a negative, but the big news of the day, LeBron James has informed the Lakers he will play elsewhere in 2026-2027. Four-time NBA champ, four-time finals MVP. I think we saw this coming. There had been rumors over the past couple of days that they might want to put together. You know, Barrera, when I used to do Super Show, they want to put together a super octogenarian team. They want the oldies but goodies. They want to, the rumor is that Golden State wants to, I wouldn't be putting the band back together again because they've never really been together, but they want to do a little Draymond Green. Like, I think I'm confused. You know, we talked about it yesterday. Draymond wants to be released and then come back. I don't understand, but they want to put a team of like Curry, Draymond, street clothes, and LeBron all on the same team, and maybe others, and try to make a run at a title. And this is probably
5: that. Are they playing on the seniors tour for basketball, or what are they planning on doing?
6: I don't know. James will be 42. In the upcoming basketball season. That's, again, it's a young man's game. We know that. That NBA, more than any of them, I think, seems to be really a young man's game. But, you know, that's a lot of cunning and guile. And I suppose if you load manage them, they stay healthy, they will be playing without, I think, a lot of pressure because they've all those four players that we just mentioned, maybe not so much street clothes, though, you know, he's probably missed more times and more minutes than he's actually played minutes in his career in the NBA. And I don't know how many, does he have world titles? I'm sure he must have something in the hopper. But we know LeBron does, Curry does, Draymond does. Who else? Who, you know, I don't know if there's other rumored names to be joining this clique. But, you know, because they've had the wine women in this line, they're just doing it as sort of a, you know, hey, this is the twilight of our career. Let's see, hey, all of us together, how much fun could this be? So,
5: can they get Clay back?
6: Well, I anything's possible. What I don't understand, and maybe you can explain.

0: explain this to me, and that's probably where I should have done some research, but do you think I should research LeBron James or go play golf? Which one are you going
1: to
0: do?
1: I mean, didn't even have golf, and I chose not to research LeBron James.
0: But LeBron, he says, well, I'm not coming back. Is he a free agent? Or is he just saying, I'm not coming back, you have to trade me?
1: No, he's going to be a free agent.
0: He's going to be a free agent.
1: Yeah.
0: So he wants to leave. I was already asked by, I was over at the sales stable during one of the first breaks of the show. I had to ask some questions of a salesperson. By the way, if you'd like to advertise on The Fan, if you'd like Tenneby or me to endorse your products, we'd like to sit down and have a conversation with you. We truly would. Or if you'd just like to advertise in general, even if it's not an endorsement, go ahead and go to, is it marketing?
1: At KFAN.com.
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1: And if you're Zorbas and you'd rather have us endorse you as opposed to Zebby Matthews.
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0: I've told you that baby brother Peter and my lovely wife and the mother of my two children, Potato, Deuce and I get up. Deuce is more like me and Pete's more like his mom. And so like when Deuce and I get near Brainerd and we see a Zorbas, then it triggers our memory. So we just, every S we just for, we'll do it for like hours on end until they just say, would you guys shut up?
1: Zorba's, doesn't surprise me.
0: Zorba, should we, where should we go out of Gulls Lake? Well, it's not Gulls, but you know, every S we just do a real hard.
1: Where should we zupper?
0: Yeah, where should we zupper? And then we will do that over and over and over again. Talking to the guys at the sales table, maybe we could get LeBron here. I know that LeBron and I think, Anthony Edwards get along. There's a mutual, that's a mutual admiration society. But, and you know, it'd be cool. I mean, now that would be a move.
1: I think we would have heard about it by now, right? I mean, it was Shams was already reporting a LeBron has interest in Golden State. And even like John Krasinski has said, it ain't going to happen here.
0: Yeah. But it would be interesting. I could get behind that.
1: Yeah.
0: I mean, some of those trades you go.
1: I don't know how we afford them, but.
0: Right. Some of those trades you go, yeah, it sounds good, but I don't know. The guy's more trouble than he's worth. But to bring LeBron to Minnesota would be fun. But, yeah, I don't think that's going to happen. If that.
1: He's taking his talents to Minnetonka Beach.
0: If that becomes a reality, let's say they do put together some kind of a super team. He signs with Golden State. I would, the pecking order, I would say, would be, you pick your, you know, I, you know, it's a, to me, it's a coin flip with San Antone and Oklahoma City. Mm-hmm. I think they, you know, they're both young, they're both deep. I like both teams. I think that's right now until the salary cap crunch and the, you know, salary. What are they? The apron, second apron, all those salary cap ramifications come into play for those two teams. Those two teams are they're 1-2 in the teams to beat. I would think the Lakers if or the Warriors if they were able to put together LeBron and Curry and street clothes and keep Draymond and maybe they squeeze somebody else in there too. Maybe they get another old guy. Maybe they get another like a Jimmy Harden or something. I don't know. I would say I would, even with the age there, not having played together, it is just basketball at the end of the day. I'd put that team as number three on the list, and I don't know where I'd put the Wolves for sure, because I just don't know what the LaMelo Anthony Edwards combination is going to look like. On paper, it's exciting. Two young guys with a guard that does apparently can, you know, he doesn't mind giving up the ball. Pardon the pun, LaMelo Ball doesn't mind giving up the ball, and you know, if he can stay healthy, that could be a great backcourt combination. It'd be sweet. That still doesn't solve the Wolves' problems in the front court, unless they were to maybe reacquire Big Meow.
2: Oh my gosh!
0: But I don't think that's in the cards.
1: I mean, well,
0: what did they do? Because there's no Nas, right? He's gone. Who else? I mean,
1: we're looking for a big man, and we don't have any more assets to give away for trade.
0: No. So maybe we,
1: By the way, marketing idea for the Timberwolves.
0: Okay.
1: So that they can go over the second apron, can they sell Timberwolves aprons?
0: Wait, hold on. Let me give you first a rim shot, and then maybe...
1: buy an apron for us to go over the apron. That's how you can afford a LeBron.
0: We'll send that to Rewrite and have them punch it up. But yeah, I mean, anything to make it extra, get an extra dollar. I want to briefly talk. I'm not going to make a whole segment out of it, but the other side of the break, just kind of piggyback what we've been talking about just the idea of putting teams together at just your women fancy. So we'll do that on the other side of the break. Plenty of other topics to get to as well. It's the Common Man program with Tenneby and Common right here on the Fan.
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0: I mentioned him a number of times here on the Grom, Bobby Nightingale. He's beat writer for the Twins, for the Fish Wrap Factory on the West Side. Does a really good job. I think he started by covering the Cincinnati Redlegs, and now he covers the Twins. And he talked about Zebby Matthews' performance last night. You know, I mentioned that in this piece, Matthews was talking about how there was a time where he was striving for perfection. And the story says, striving for perfection served Matthews well in the minor leagues. He had a stunning rise from Class A to the majors in 2024, a season he started with zero walks through his first six starts, 141 batters. But once he got to the big leagues, he struggled with consistency. He entered this season with a 5.92 ERA, 25 starts. Matthew said, having that streak, the no-walk streak, it was good because it got me here, but I also may have had a little too much confidence there for a little bit. It's tough to say. I think everybody up here is always trying to find a way to improve and take the next step. I think this is a big step for me. He says he believes his self-talk on the mound contributed to some inning snowballing out of control in previous seasons. And I wonder what he means by self-talk. Is he talking to himself? You know, I've got to have this pitch. Because you know me, I have self-talk. I don't like to talk about myself or use myself as an example or an analogy or comparison, but you've often said to me, Common, when you say I've got to have this putt, more times than not, I watch you bury it. Why don't you say that more often? Well, I think if you say it too many times, like the boy who cries wolf,
1: yeah,
0: you know, you're eventually going to miss them. He says, honestly, it was to the point where I knew I couldn't keep being so hard on myself. And he credited conversations with Bailey Ober. It wasn't sustainable. I could do it during the minors and get away with it up here some, but if I want to have a career up here, it's trying to be better about it. And then the pitching coach, the Mackey character, says, that's something everyone has to discover on their own. We've tried to help and maybe it's worked, but you've got to come to that on your own. And you look at these numbers that he's had this year. Last night, he matched a season high with 7 strikeouts during the 5-4 win. It was the bullpen that gave up the runs for the bullpen's just been awful. If they could fix this bullpen, and, you know, that was they blew up the bullpen last year. I think they ended up getting some nice prospects by the pitchers they traded out of the bullpen. But it certainly isn't helping now. But here's where it says the numbers this year, where are they here? I can't find them now, but he's, give me 1 second. Give me a little, yeah, thank you. Here it is. Matthews has allowed 2 or fewer runs in 4 of his 5 starts this month. 2 or fewer runs in 4 of his 5 starts. That's mighty impressive. Those are ace-like numbers to me. It also said just during the whole, it's something about, I can't find it now, but he's like pitched deep into most games. I think he's pitched, I think it was some, and maybe I'm wrong here, but I thought it said he, like in every start he's had, he's gotten to 6 innings, which again, in this day and age, especially when
1: pitchers, especially with our bullpen.
0: Yeah, with our bullpen, pitchers just generally don't get that deep into to the game anymore. But here's the, if you're a Twins fan or a baseball fan, even casual, and you're kind of trying to gauge, you know, with the American League in general, and specifically the American League Central not being very strong, once again, I think like of the 15 teams, like there's only 3 or 4 that have an above 500 record. It's crazy. But it says, but if you're watching the Twins thinking, hey, you know what, just keep hanging around and who knows? You know, you get on a winning streak late in the season, you steal the division or wild card berth. But here's what's a bit concerning. It says, Byron Buxton, a finalist to be voted as a starter for next month's All-Star game, was out of Monday's lineup because of a right hip impingement. Buxton, who missed 5 games because of a similar hip injury in May, underwent a magnetic resonance imaging exam Monday. And the manager, the Shelton kid, says, we're just going to see how he is day to day. And, you know, Buxton has had an injury-riddled career. I mean, I don't think I think that's accurate to say. I mean, he's had, I think 1 year, was that last year or a couple of years ago, he played like 140. Another time he had 100. Then after that, it's just been hit and miss. He just doesn't play for various injuries. A lot of them, try-hard injuries, crashing into the wall, trying to make diving catches. Next thing you know, he's some body part gets injured and he can't play. I just don't feel like the team has enough margin for error without a Buxton, you know, healthy and in the lineup for the entire season. And keep your fingers crossed, postseason play, they can't do anything without him. He has been, that's why he's a possible finalist. This could be his finest year in his career, mm-hmm. I think. And they need that to continue. And they've had other guys that are playing pretty well. And it's fun to watch. But, you know, and then here's what will be interesting. You know, I've sort of poked fun and chided Tom Pollad, who's now running the club. He took over for Joe last year or this season. And he was miffed that Vegas had the over-under at, you know, 73 or 75 games, whatever it was. He expected the team to contend. Well, I don't know if this is they're contending. I don't know if this is how he envisioned it to be several games under 500 and still be in the thick of the race for the American League Central and for a wild card spot. But they are there. And I think, I don't know, Tenneby, I can't do the math, but I think they're probably on pace to get the over rather than the under. And, but what will be the telltale sign? You know, he has said, and you know, that they've got some damage control to do with the Twins fan base. He readily admits it. I think most Twins fans would agree. I think everybody's in agreement with that. They haven't always had the best bedside manner when it comes to ownership. They haven't always done what I think most people feel they should do. And you and I are kind of in this age of Aquarius thing. We know that they can't spend, they're not going to have the largest payroll in baseball year after year. No one expects them to. I don't even expect them to do it even one year. But when your team is, you know, like again, coming off that playoff appearance of a few years ago, and then all of a sudden they right-size the payroll, the infamous words of Joe Pollad, and cut payroll and then let Sonny Gray walk, and it's like, what are you doing? You'd built up all this goodwill. The fan base was actually, Twins baseball was relatively relevant again. And then all of a sudden it's not. You pulled the rug out from under the fan base. But it'll be in, so he knows they have to do it. It'll be interesting to see come trade deadline time. It seems like the biggest weak spot right now is the bullpen.
1: Yeah.
0: They're tearing the cover off the ball for the most part, are they not? They're hitting like, I didn't expect it. I didn't expect any phase of the team to be any good. I really didn't. Offense, defense, special teams, none of it was. I expected a terrible season. And so they've, even to this point, even though they're under 500, it's actually better than I thought they'd be. I didn't think we'd be talking about, they just won 9 of 14. I didn't think we'd have any kind of stretch like that. But, and the starting staff is, I'm surprised. Popiel, no. Precip?
1: Prelip.
0: Zeb Matthews, let's go, let's play. And then
1: Joe Ryan, obviously.
0: Yeah, Joe Ryan.
1: Ace.
0: Yeah. Can you make it last? Will they go into the trade deadline and try to acquire real bullpen help? Go to some of those teams that have good middle, you know, they have talented middle relief guys. Maybe somebody that's got a pretty good closer that they're just not in contention. Like, that's why the Twins blew it up. We traded Duran because we had no need for a closer. You're not closing games. He just sits in the bullpen. He's like the Maytag repairman. There's nothing to do. You're twiddling your thumbs out there in the playing mumbly peg.
1: Well, as you mentioned, though, like you and I have criticized ownership and the team when I always forget your Aquarius line.
0: When the moon is in the seventh house and Jupiter aligns with Mars.
1: So I would also say this year, I don't think they should be adding a bunch of pieces. Now, could they add pieces that could slide them into a wild card spot? Sure. They are well behind. They are not even close to winning a championship, right? And they're not. Yeah. They are not close to contending. That would take multiple pieces. So what are we really getting? What are we going to gain out of adding a bullpen guy or two?
0: So you say just.
1: Well, you got to recognize years where you're mediocre or not good. And then that can be a year you don't have to go out and add a bunch. Now, if you want to add players that'll be on the roster for the next couple of years, then sure, go ahead and add. But in terms of like just doing like a rental to try to upgrade your bullpen for a year. And I get it. It's hard to watch this bullpen, and they're atrocious, and they've cost us lots of games. But they are not contending with the top teams unless they had multiple massive additions.
0: Well, how many top teams are there in the American League?
1: Well, in the American League, there's not as many.
0: That's my point. So, and when you have driven the franchise into the ground with poor ownership, this would be your chance. Like you say, chances of winning a world title are slim to none, and the old saying, slim left town, is appropriate here. But at least you would be saying to the fan base, hey, this is what you wanted. When we're in a spot where we can grab a playoff spot, you've wanted us to go out and make significant moves to improve the team. And you can be, as ownership, I mean, look at the Wild and the Wolves. They think they're really close. Now, they have proven it by the last couple of regular seasons. I get that. But if you look at the way the offense is, I'm going to sound like I'm a pull-out pocket protector, and I'm a ducky and a bunny. If you look at the way the offense is performing, look at their offensive stats right now. And they do have young players on the team. It's not like they're doing this with a bunch of veterans. I mean, Buxton's a veteran. Josh Bell's a veteran. Those two guys have been contributing mightily to the cause. They got a lot of other younger players that are still, if they have a prime, they're approaching it. If you think Precept, that's a golf ball. What's the kid's name?
1: Prelip,
0: if you think he's for real, Zebby Matthews is for real. If you like Ober, Pablo Lopez coming back, Joe Ryan, we have several other young arms. Let's play. If you can beef up the bullpen, not just for this year, but for the long term, well, now maybe you got a team where you can say going into next year, you go, hey, at least it's interesting. At least we have a lineup that you don't have to be embarrassed about. And
1: they are fifth in the majors in runs scored.
0: Fifth in the majors.
1: Tops in the American League.
0: They had a bullpen. I don't know. You would be sending a signal to the fan base. And isn't it just as important to send a signal to the fan base that, because then if it, like you say, well, what are the chances you might want to, but if you sit on your hands again, they look at Tom Pola and said, you're no different than Joe. You're no different than Rob, Chip, and Ernie. You know, the three sons of Carl. You run the franchise. You talk a good game, but when it comes time to improve the club, you do nothing about it. Yeah, we don't have a great chance, but this team is only... They've been to one ALCS since the 91 World Championship. That's it. So I would rather that they... And you know what? If you believe the Polad pocket protectors in that we have... It's an embarrassment of riches with our farm system right now. An embarrassment of riches. We have everyday players, bullpen guys, short relievers, long relievers. We got starters. We have also... Well, if we do, then you can part with a couple of prospects to get some real bullpen help. But you're right, it could end up being all for naught.
1: There's only three teams in Major League Baseball that have given up more runs than they have.
0: Yeah. That's their problem. It's the bullpen. I mean, they had the 7-0. Wasn't it a 7-0 lead the other night and almost blew that game? Last night they were up 5-1. They almost blew that game. And they have blown games because they don't have a good bullpen. Now, get two quality bullpen guys. Does that solve everything? And all of a sudden, we're asking the question: do you like parades? Well, probably not. More than likely not. I'll say no. We're not. But at least you're. It's just so. I was a ball guy at one time. It was my favorite sport growing up as a kid, and I'd like to be a ball guy again, but they've made it very, very difficult to do. Here's a question for you regarding the Wild. It says, does Minnesota's own Anders Lee interest Tennessee for the Wild? He informed the Islanders that he would be seeking free agency. This comes from Ed in St. Paul. Anders Lee, your thoughts?
1: Yeah, and even Russo responded to that tweet that the Wild are interested in him.
0: Okay.
1: Now, he's obviously hitting free agency. He has his options. I'm not sure what he's looking for financially. That'll be the question mark. If he's willing to, you know, his play has declined a little bit. He's getting up there in age.
0: Is he a forward?
1: Yes, he's a wing.
0: He's not a center. Okay.
1: No. But if he wants to come back home, he played for Edina and St. Thomas Academy in high school, was a speed skater growing up, decorated high school athlete in terms of state championships, also played football. He is a big, strong, I don't want to say kid because he's
0: right
1: 30-ish, whatever, years old. But would I have interest him on like a second line here? Yeah.
0: Okay.
1: I would. You know, you're probably going to get him on a short-term deal. And like I said, depends on how much he's asking for. If he's, you know, we're at the point now where we're trying to hit the bargain bin a little bit.
0: Yep.
1: And we want guys. But, you know, there's opportunity here. If you're a guy who is a wants to be a top six winger, there's available spots here or a top six center. And you have a chance to win. And you're going to be playing probably with some pretty good players. Get to play the Boldy, maybe. Get to play the Kaprizov. If they go get a Dylan Larkin, you can play with him. So I think this would, other than the money part, I do think this would be an alluring spot for someone of his ilk. And I do think, you know, I mentioned when I was doing the Tana Fitzgerald, they had Gorgon a week or two ago, whatever that was. I mentioned how, you know, both Matt Boldy and Kirill Kaprizov, they are stars who are able to go in there and kind of muck and grind a little bit.
0: Mm-hmm.
1: But it would be nice if they didn't have to do that all the time.
0: Right.
1: And, you know, part of Kaprizov playing with Zuccarello is, well, Zuccarello's not going to go in there and battle in the corners and come out with pucks. Boldy was playing with Johansson, who's not going to go in the corners and battle for pucks. It would be nice to put one or both of them, at least with a guy who does have the skill level to play with them, but also can get into corners and win some of those battles, or, you know, Anders can do, you know, some net front stuff that those two aren't necessarily going to do all the time. And maybe take a little bit of the load off of those two so they could hang out in the scoring areas a little bit more.
0: You mentioned the word favorable. I think you said favorable, contracts. Did you get a favorable response from your better half? All right, nothing yet.
2: We're coming.
1: I was waiting to a commercial break.
0: What's the number in your head?
1: I literally haven't swung a golf club since Hazeltine, and that did not go well. So, you know those bad thoughts Zebby Matthews had in his head last year?
0: Right, yeah.
1: I need to find a way to find the driving range over the next couple days before we tee it up on Sunday.
0: The one good thing, though, is that Prestwick isn't quite as difficult as Hazeltine National. I mean, Prestwick has its challenges. You have to earn everything you get. At any golf course you play, you have to earn it. But
1: it's also a course I'm familiar with. Yeah. I do think there is something to that.
0: Oh, sure there is.
1: Knowing how the holes play and where to hit the ball and where your misses can be.
0: You know, I'm transitioning. Does that bother you? I mean, if I play a couple of golds.
1: I'll play them. I don't care.
0: But you can play what you want to play. Because, you know, I ain't
1: good enough right now to be playing too far back. Yeah. But.
0: Well, some of the golds are just, I just feel like, I just don't want to hit four.
1: Like holes are you hitting gold on?
0: Well, you know, 5 and 15 for sure. I mean, those are, I can't get there in two even if I kill my drive. I just can't anymore. I'm sorry, you know? And today I hit a couple of gamma ray four woods into greens, but I don't want to hit four woods into greens. You're not supposed to be hitting four woods into par fours. You're supposed to be hitting 8-iron, 5-iron, 6-iron, 7-iron. Occasionally,
1: a variety.
0: Yeah, a variety. And maybe if you don't hit a very good drive, you may have to on a longer par four. But if I just crush my drive, for me, crushing it, and then I still got, like, I'm 190, that's not the way to play golf. So we'll blend
1: it. And it's a lot more fun to score.
0: It's way more fun to score. We'll mix it up.
1: Let's have fun.
0: And if we're having fun, the rest of the foursome will be having fun. So let's go ahead and take. Oh, one last question for it. It says, who the heck is Street Clothes? That's Anthony Davis. That was the nickname given to him by Charles Barkley.
1: One of the best nicknames ever given.
0: Called him Street Clothes because he's
1: Shoeless Joe Jackson and Street Clothes, my favorite two nicknames.
0: Correct. And my third would be Bobby Boogaloo Watts.
1: Well, that's pretty good.
0: I don't even know why. All right, we'll take a break. We'll come back one more hour to go. It's the Common Man program. Attend to being a common man right here on the

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0: Couple 13, 14 passed. I'm Common. He's 10 of B. LeBron James landing spots. Four teams that make sense as the King leaves the Lakers. Golden State Warriors. It's no secret. LeBron wants to play with Steph. It's closer than ever to happening. The least surprising move at this point would be for James to make the trek to up the California coast to join forces with Steph and Draymond in San Fran. The Warriors have been inquiring about James's availability for at least the last two trade deadlines, and their interest in landing James this summer has been well reported. If that doesn't work, heck happened to my story. What are you doing to me?
1: No!
0: Hello? Hello? The homecoming, again, the Cleveland Cavaliers. 10 years after leading the Cavs to the only title. Why are you doing this to me?

0: Many have speculated for years that James will eventually go home one more time and end his career with the Cleveland Cavaliers. There's reportedly interest on the Cavs side to opening the door for another homecoming. And why wouldn't there be? I think that would be just more for ticket sales and just the... Take a guess who that was.
1: Chad Abbott.
0: Yes. Why would the program director want to throw me off my game? I mean, and I'm on today. I mean, I'm spot on. I'm on a roll. I think the Cavaliers is one of those things. He'd go back and sign a one-day contract to retire a Cav. He doesn't want to go. Is Cleveland any good at all?
1: They're pretty decent last year, weren't they?
0: Yeah, I think they were all right.
1: They got destroyed by the Knicks in the playoffs, right. But who didn't?
0: Yeah, that's true. They were all right. I don't think that's a possibility. The other would be talents back to South Beach. While we're talking about...
1: Does he want to go play at the Greek Freak back in Miami?
0: While we're talking about returning to familiar homes, Pat Riley and the Heat will surely make a call to James to gauge his interest to returning to South Beach and forming a new Big Three with Antetokounmpo and Bam Adebayo. Do you think that would interest LeBron James?
1: He might want to just get to the Eastern Conference. It's an easy. I know the champions came out of that conference this year, but a little bit easier road to get there.
0: How about this 10B? The King and the Alien, the San Antonio Spurs.
2: Oh my gosh.
0: Teaming the 41-year-old James with the 22-year-old Wemby could make the Spurs title favorites. Says if we're talking about teams that can pay LeBron more than the minimum and offer him a chance to win another title, there's probably not a better landing spot from a sheer basketball perspective than the San Antonio Spurs. James could team up with Victor Wembanyama and help show the young star the ropes of how to navigate life as the league's preeminent force and try to help the Spurs and Wembanyama capture a championship after their run to the finals. They have access to the non-tax mid-level, can give James the same kind of $15 million deal the Warriors can't, and there's no question they're in a better position to win the title right now rather than Golden State. James would be able to play a secondary but still vital role with the defensive pressure on him alleviated by Wembanyama and the rest of the roster, really, while providing the Spurs a much-needed on-ball creator on offense. It seems unlikely James will pick this route, but from a purely basketball perspective, there isn't a better place for him at this point in his career. Whether you agree with that or not, I think I do. At first blush, that sounds like a mighty fine idea. If what you really want to do is add to that title collection, if you want one for the thumb, that might be the best play. I mean, hell, they were this close to winning a championship last year. I can, with the experience that young core gained last season, particularly seeing what it's like to, you know, to get to the finals and not be able to pull it off. And, you know, I'm sure they'll be hungry. You know, they have a thirst for a championship. Yeah, are they thirsty or hungry? Which one is it? Probably both, right? Because oftentimes when you're hungry, you have to, you know, when you eat, you need to wash it down with something. So
1: can I ask a question that many of our basketball listeners are going to say is a preposterous statement? They're going to laugh at me.
0: Okay.
1: Do the Spurs want him?
0: Wait, hold on.
1: Yeah. I mean, above average. They were pretty good this year. They're building a young core. Like, the Spurs aren't, while the Spurs are win now, they're also win for the next 8 years.
0: Mm-hmm.
1: And I would think you'd want to just keep your core together and build as much chemistry as possible as opposed to like bringing someone in for a year and.
0: Yeah,
1: kind of interrupting, you know, that's all
0: a
1: good that.
0: Point. Yeah, because then all of a sudden it is
1: taking away minutes from some of your young guys that you want to develop.
0: King and you gotta acquiesce to him and defer to him, and you gotta make him. And then your young guys are like, well, now what am I'm supposed to give it up to LeBron now? I mean,
1: is that preposterous for me to pose that?
0: I don't think it is. I don't think it's preposterous at all. The reason you would want him in Cleveland is to sell tickets. In Miami, maybe the same thing. Gold State, I don't think you need to sell tickets in San Antonio.
1: No.
0: They'll have sellouts, and you're right. Maybe that would not be a good spot.
1: And according to Parker Fox, we don't need to sell tickets in Minnesota, so we don't need them here. Apparently,
0: no. Well, I'll one up Parker Fox. I think. How did he say it? What was
1: not only the hottest team in town, yeah, or the hottest team in the NBA? They're the hottest team in sports.
0: They're the hottest team in
1: sports.
0: Hottest
1: ticket in sports.
0: They're the hottest ticket in sports, is what I think. I don't think there's a hotter ticket than.
1: I know he won't come here, though, but he would be exactly what they need.
0: Yeah.
1: With adding LaMelo and subtracting Naz Reid and Julius Randle, all of a sudden we have some front court issues.
0: This is completely off topic, but have you ever noticed how Kirk Cousins and Ricky Rubio's eyes look exactly the same? If you put them up next to each other, they're just the same.
3: I always love that one.
0: Because, you know, even though I said earlier, and I stand by the statement, though, you know, I'm very wishy-washy. I can change my mind at the drop of a hat or a cap or a beanie. Hat, cap. Can you keep it on your head? If LeBron goes to Golden State and they were also able to get street clothes and you got Draymond and Curry, I think that might put them, when you take all the teams in the West and put them in order of how you think they could contend. I think it's Spurs, and I think it's a coin flip with Spurs, OKC. Mm-hmm. And then after that, I think I'd put the Lakers there. But like we talked about earlier in the show,
1: you think LeBron takes them from being a 10 seed to a 3 seed?
0: I think so. I think because of and you got street clothes there too. If street clothes goes, and
1: sure.
0: Again, the key with him is staying healthy. But he's a force. He's a hell of a basketball player.
1: Yeah.
0: When he's healthy, he's really good. And I just think that creates an excitement level. I think it, you know, not to say that Curry still doesn't have a desire and a drive to win a championship. But, you know, that team is basically, I don't know, didn't somebody say their window is closed and then somebody on the team got mad about it? Was it Draymond or Steph or somebody? I think I think I remember something to that effect. But without something to shake up that organization, you know, that team, I don't think Golden State represents much of a threat anymore, do they? I mean, Steph can still flat out shoot the ball. I know that.
1: They've been pretty mediocre for a while.
0: Yeah. And so I think in order, and they all, look at, you get to this, we talked about it. It's, you play sports. I was talking to Jake Maurer. I've quoted him before. Give me a bell, would you? In baseball, first thing you do is you just try to prove you belong, make the club. Then once you make the club, the next thing you want to do is you want to get paid. Right? And then once you get paid, you want to win a championship, right? That's kind of the order it goes in. Well, these guys made the league. They made the money, plenty of it.
1: Oh, yeah.
0: And they've won ships. So now it's, well, I just want to, what would be next? I guess either retire or add to your ships. And I think Steph would love to.
1: Sure.
0: LeBron would love to. Draymond would love to. And I think it would infuse some new enthusiasm in those guys.
1: LeBron, street clothes, Steph Curry, and Golden State. That's the second hottest ticket in all sports.
0: Second hottest. But it's not the hottest ticket in sports.
1: No.
0: This one says, no Rosen ripping in the 2 o'clock hour. What's the excuse, Common? Well, we could, if you got anything you want me to rip him about. He is out. He had his hip replaced. That's two hips and two knees he's had replaced in the past couple of years. Actually, it's just two knee replacements. But anyway, he's not going to be in today. And we had predicted this, Tenby. We said he would not be here this week. All of last week. I don't think he'll come before the 4th now. Do you? It's possible.
1: No.
0: Wednesday or Thursday? Yeah, I don't think so either.
1: He'll milk it.
0: Yeah, I think he'll milk it.
1: Yeah, I think after the fourth, that Tuesday.
0: So we could, but if you want me to win, there's plenty to rip him about. And just where do you want me to start? This one says, oh, hold on. LeBron will tell any team, if they want to sign him, he'll tell any team if they want to sign him, they got to sign his offspring too. Do you think that's it? I don't think that's it. I think that's, a dad can only do so much for his kid, right?
1: You don't want to be that guy after a while either. Yeah,
0: yeah, exactly. I got Deuce.
1: Then your kid's going to be taking all the crap. Oh, you're only there because your dad.
0: Yeah, I got Deuce on the button bar. And he's got his one segment a week during the football season. But he's on his own.
3: Yeah, okay.
0: Right?
3: Now what do you think? What do you think of that?
0: So LeBron had always wanted to play with his son. They did it. But after a while, it's like, and if you're, maybe Golden State would, if he actually said, I really want my boy to be with me. That's what I really want. Golden State might say, yeah, why not? But San Antonio.
1: If it was all about playing with his boy, wouldn't he just stay in L.A.?
0: Well, I think he wants the best of both worlds.
1: Yeah.
0: He wants to play with
1: his boy. But I'm just saying, if that's the main priority.
0: Yeah, I don't think it is. I think the main
1: priority. Like, money ain't the main priority at this stage.
0: I think it's winning a title, but, you know, maybe part and parcel with that, hand in hand with that, might be playing with his son, but I've not heard that.
1: They might need to get his son just to add some youth to the team.
0: Yeah, well, there's that. They probably get a lot of early starts, too, because dinner's at 4. You know, when you get old, you got to go to Perkins. Rosen knows all about Perkins. This is a big part of the, this might be the most important part of the show today for the listeners. This is where they are going to get a keyword, which gives them an opportunity to put $2,500 in their hand.
1: Yeah, the fan has your chance to win $2,500. 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
7: 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They may be happening to you without you knowing. If anyone

0: it's like, hello?
1: What are we doing? What's going on? What is this? What's going on?

0: back?
1: We're back.
0: Oh. Thought it was a Budweiser commercial. I've done this before on the air. Well, what haven't I not done before on the air? You know, you can buy cherry Coke, right? Flavored Coca-Cola. I make my own. I have a Diet Coke and I eat real cherries. So you take a cherry, chew on, make sure you don't bite the seed. Take a sip of Diet Coke.
2: Brilliant.
0: It's genius. Is what it is. Is Mark Rose in the street clothes of sports commentary world? Well, he is now. He's been MIA for a year, but he had surgery, I guess. But I was told he did his podcast. So he was able to pull off the podcast, but he wasn't able to play. And we weren't
1: even tongue worked for that one,
0: yes,
1: huh?
0: And we weren't even asking him to come in. We were going to do some type of a
1: StreamYard. I said, oh, yeah, he could just do it from his house.
0: Yeah, and
1: he apartment.
0: Maybe he's in enough pain already. He didn't need the added grief he would get from comedy.
1: All I know is 2 days after gallbladder surgery, Creasel's in here playing program passer.
0: Correct. Serena Williams.
1: Yeah.
0: We don't talk a lot of tennis on the program unless it has to do with Justin Gard. Begins Wimbledon comeback on center court in her return to singles. She will play, says Serena's back on Wimbledon center court for her first singles match in nearly 4 years. The 44-year-old was given a standing ovation today as she walked onto the grass court where she won 7 of her 23 Grand Slam titles. Several supporters held up signs with messages like welcome back and one more t-shirt with the text unstoppable queen. After losing that first game, Williams easily held serve for 1-1 with the help of perfect backhand. Williams' match was the third and last on the center court of day two of the tournament. I'm sorry, I should have. It was her first singles match since 2022 U.S. Open after opting to return to the sport. She dominated for first for so long.
3: Someone that is that legendary.
0: Did they have to just make an exemption for her? Is Wimbledon a qualifying thing? And I don't mind that they did. I'm just wondering if that's what they did. If they said, you know what? Because who she is, we will...
1: I don't know how tennis tournaments work, but like in golf, right? If you've won a major before, you get Masters, you get lifetime exemption. Maybe that happens in Wimbledon. I don't know.
0: Yeah. She was as good as it gets, right?
1: Yes.
0: I mean, is she the best female player ever to play? I mean, there's plenty of them.
1: Female athlete.
0: Yeah, well, female athlete.
1: In general, yeah.
0: Yeah, I don't know. I mean, it's... I like it. I just don't know where... It's sort of like when... I mean, this is probably a strained analogy, but when players come back, when boxers come back, you know, they're going to fight again. You go, okay, you know, and because I can't imagine her winning Wimbledon. Well, if she won Wimbledon, it'd be one of the greatest sports stories in the history of any sport, right? At 44 years old, to come back and win Wimbledon. I mean, to me, that would be.

0: So I thought when she was coming back, she was just coming back to play doubles. I didn't know it was singles as well.
1: No, it was to play singles as well.
0: Yeah, I mean, she's not going to get out of this first round.
1: I wouldn't think.
0: And she's down. She lost the first set 6-3, and she's down 1-0 in the second set.
1: Yeah. So it's still in progress, right?
0: Yeah.
1: Yeah, I don't. And then it's the... Here's another strained analogy, but I'm going to go with it. Who is she playing right now? Do you know the name of the...
0: The last name says Joint.
1: Joint.
0: And she's from Australia.
1: She's an Aussie. Let me guess. She's 15 years old, 18 years old, 21.
0: She looks young.
1: Yeah, okay. Serena's probably one of her... Yeah,
0: now she's down 2-0 in the second set.
1: One of her idols, right?
0: Sure.
1: So let's say she is. I don't know. We'll find out. They'll probably do a post-game news conference and, you know... what was it like playing against her? And so it's probably mixed emotions. I mean, it's cool that you're playing somebody you looked up to and watched their career, right? But then to have to beat them, I go back to, we're going to do another boxing analogy. You're familiar with Muhammad Ali, the greatest of all time. So he wanted to try to win the title again. So as a matter of fact, when Ali fought for the title for the final time, it was against Larry Holmes, Easton Assassin, at the time, undefeated world champion. And the fight that preceded Ali Holmes was Ledoux versus Holmes. Scott had a chance to, he fought for the heavyweight championship of the world. I remember it well, July 7th, 1980. At the Metropolitan Sports Center, the old Met Center, and Scott lost in a seventh round TKO. That's where I met Ali. I met Ali that weekend. Ali was he was with the entourage. He was following the fight because he wanted to fight the winner for a chance to win the championship again, right? And so he was there, you know, I'm going to win the championship. Whoever wins the fight, I'm going to, you know. And so I met him at the Ledoux Holmes weigh-in just by happenstance. My brother and I go to the weigh-in. Over at the old registry hotel right across the street. And sign says, press conference. Ali press conference downstairs. I go, hey, I'll go down there and check it out. Press conference is no longer taking place. It's over. But I look in one of the room where they were conducting the news conference. And there's Ali holding court with three young ladies doing magic tricks, the whole thing. And so I just went, hey, I just want to shake the hand of the greatest of all time. And he said, hey, thank you very much. And that was it. So I had an opportunity to meet him, Ruben it up. At Ryder Cup. So then Holmes granted Ali's request and defended his title, but he didn't want to fight him because Ali was his idol and he didn't want to go in the ring and pound up on the old man. And if you watch the fight, you can go back and see it. You know, Ali's got the pride. He doesn't want to get knocked out. He's not going to go down, but he's up against the ropes. And, you know, he's really providing limited resistance at this point, right? And Holmes is hitting him, and Holmes is looking at the ref and like, would you just stop this? I don't want to hit him anymore. But Ali's not showing. And Ali did the rope-a-dope against Foreman one time back, you know, the rumble in the jungle in Zaire, right? Where Ali looked like, well, what is he doing? He's just here for a paycheck. And Foreman's just hitting him with everything he's got. Ali's just blocking most of it with his arms. And then out of nowhere... It's a lopsided beatdown in Foreman's favor. Then all of a sudden, like a cat, he just leaps at Foreman and knocks George out, eighth round. One of the most stunning victories in all of George. Foreman was considered invincible at this point. So if you're the, what'd you say her name was?
0: Last name is Joint.
1: Joint. Do you feel good about beating your idol? Maybe she didn't even know who Serena Williams is. I don't know. Maybe it's not her idol, but they have mixed emotions.
0: Joint's lighting her up.
1: Is she?
0: So far today.
1: Wait, hold. She's on a reefer. I mean, a heater. but do you know what I'm saying? That I'm playing my idol, but then I have to beat my idol too. I don't really feel good. I mean, I'm not gonna tank it, but I don't really feel good about beating her in her comeback. I don't know if there's those feelings are there, but maybe we'll find out in a post game presser. We'll pause, come back, one more segment to go here on the Common Man program on the Fan.
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0: I'm now getting ripped. This one says, Common's a fraud. Right. I mean, I don't fight that, but he says, Common is a fraud. Exemptions are okay in golf, but not tennis. When have I ever said exemptions in golf are a good thing? I don't remember ever saying that. Did I?
1: I feel like many times you've been against them, actually, when like the Tony Romos of the world get thrown in.
0: I mean, the exemptions of if you've won the Masters, you get a lifetime exemption. Well, that's just the rules. I mean, that's not, it's just the way it is. If they said in tennis, if you win at Wimbledon, you have a lifetime exemption. Okay. But apparently that is not what is going on here. Someone said they do have wild cards. There are exemptions. It says, yes, tennis has a wild card where the tournament officials can invite people who aren't ranked to play in the tournament. That's how Serena got invited. Here's, I guess, what I was trying to say and just didn't say it very eloquently. To me, it's sad to see Serena out there. She was not playing well when she retired. So 4 years later, what's the point? She obviously cannot live without the idolization and attention. And that might be part of it. She misses that. She misses the limelight. It's not the spotlight. It's not the, I was quoting from an old song by Bobby Blue Bland, and I don't know why I wanted to do that, but it's not the candlelight either. That's it. She wanted to play. And, you know, it tend to be it's like we've talked about before discussing athletes retiring. You know, generally you're retiring at a very young age. Usually when you think of retirement, you're thinking of, you know, when you turn 65. You know, you retire, mm-hmm. right? Retirement at age 32 or 35 or 41, that's just, you're still a young person.
1: You got a lot of life to live.
0: That's exactly right. Yeah. So, and then the thing is you know, once you retire, it's pretty much over. And then she did retire, but then she's thinking, boy, if I wanted to make a comeback, I have to do it really soon. I can't at 56 years old go, you know, I'd like to get an exemption to play at Wimbledon. Well, they're not going to give you one at 56. So it's just trying to get it that one last time. And that's why she's there. And I guess I don't have a problem with it. But it does seem as it's basically,
1: if you're going to do exemptions, she's the one to give it to.
0: Yeah, exactly. But it's very, sacrificial lamb-like. I'm going to play $25,000 pyramid with you. Okay?
1: Okay.
0: I'll give you the clues. Meat sauce. Common. Lists.
1: Lazy.
0: Yes, that's it. Correct. Well done. CBS Sports has put together ranking NFL starting quarterbacks by tiers ahead of the 2026 season. And if some of these quarterbacks, if they're quarterbacking your favorite team, they'll bring you to tears. But that's not the kind of tears we're talking about. Tier one, Tenby, they have five quarterbacks listed as transcendent talents. They transcend everything. I bet you can guess who those five are, right?
1: Can you repeat that? I apologize. I was distracted for a second.
0: Of course you were. You were just waiting for your turn to talk. Is wearing women's underwear part of your turn?
1: That was the question. Of course.
2: Yeah, baby.
0: Five top quarterbacks. They transcend everybody else. They are just there. They're currently right now.
1: Active?
0: Playing. Yes.
1: Pat Mahomes.
0: Correct.
1: Josh Allen.
0: Correct.
1: Lamar Jackson.
0: Correct.
1: Joe Burrow.
0: Correct. You need one more.
1: Who am I missing?
0: Think Tinseltown.
1: I should know what Tinseltown is, but I don't.
0: Los Angeles.
1: Ah, yeah, Matthew Stafford.
0: Borderline stars. Borderline. They have 12 players in that category.
1: 12 quarterbacks?
0: Jalen Hurts.
1: Herbert.
0: Sam Darnold. Here's what it says.
1: Ooh.
0: After a tumultuous start, the former number two overall pick, I thought he was three. Was he two?
1: I thought he was three.
0: After a tumultuous start, the former number two overall pick, and I think he was three, resurrected his career. Donald delivered a Pro Bowl 2024 season with the Purple, and he reached the mountaintop with Seattle in 2025.
1: He was pick three in 2018.
0: So this
1: That's the journalist to care.
0: He prepared as much for this article as I do for my show. He begins the 2026 season as the starting quarterback for the defending Super Bowl champions. Caleb Williams, Bo Nix, Jaden Daniels, Jared Goff, Brock Purdy, Jordan Love, Justin Herbert, Dak Prescott, Drake May, and Trevor Lawrence. Those are guys that still need to take it up one more level, right? I mean, the category of these quarterbacks was listed as borderline stars.
1: Sure.
0: And I think that's probably...
1: I think it's fitting.
0: Yeah, I think that's fitting for those. Your next category, Tenneby, isn't as flattering. Promising prospects.
1: Sure would be nice to hear a Viking in this category.
0: Well, we haven't seen one yet. It's Jackson Dart. Who's the kid from New Orleans? How do you say his last name?
1: I think it's like Shuck.
0: Shuck. Tyler Shuck, Cam Ward, and Malik Willis. Here's the one I like. Volatile veterans. Volatile. This is the murky middle of the quarterback landscape, a mixed bag of talent. While each of these quarterbacks is capable of putting up big numbers, their Achilles heels, whether it's age, a lack of consistency, or being turnover prone, can hold the respective teams back.
1: I think we might get one in this category.
0: Aaron Rodgers, for sure.
1: Oh, yeah.
0: Daniel Jones, Baker Mayfield, C.J. Stroud, and Bryce Young.
1: Oh, we don't get one.
0: No, we don't get one. No, and we're not in the prize project either. There's just one, and that would be Mendoza. Prized project. Then there's holdovers and placeholders.
1: Now we got one.
0: And on the top of that list, Kyler Murray.
1: Yeah. Geno Smith in there.
0: While he's had pockets of success, injuries largely kept Murray from realizing his full potential in Phoenix. Murray has a golden opportunity to revive his career in Minnesota if he can beat out J.J. McCarthy. If he can't beat him out, he's not reviving his career.
1: No.
0: Then they have Deshaun Watson. Kirk Cousins is in this.
1: Yeah.
0: Says, in 2023, Cousins was playing some of the best football of his life before an injury prematurely ended his season. He continued to deal with injuries in 2024, which led him to losing a starting job to Michael Penix Jr. He parlayed his success last season into his current placeholder position in Las Vegas. Geno Smith's on that list. Tua and Jacoby. And there's just no mention of...
1: J.J. McCarthy didn't even make a list?
0: He's not even on the list. Not even on that list. Which
1: can we add a it was a nice run list?
0: Yeah, and I don't even know if you could consider when he had a... as a nice run. You know?
1: Well, that one quarter versus the Chicago Bears was his run.
0: Yeah. And that was a hell of a run. But yeah, I think it's over. I do. There was another hockey text message for you that I thought raised some interesting issues. Let's see if I can get back to it here real quick.
1: By the way, Serena made a little run in the second set. She finally broke serve. It's 3-3, but now that with her serving, she's down 40-15. She had a chance to take a lead in the set for the first time.
0: The question was, what do you think the chances are of the Wild getting Larkin? And I think I asked you that earlier. An emailer wants your opinion on that. What do you think the chances of them getting him?
1: Well, if it was a sure thing that the Red Wings are trading him, because I still think Yzerman might just be a little ornery as a GM and be like, well, it's great that you demanded a trade or requested a trade, but it doesn't mean I have to do it if I'm not going to get what I want in return. And I think what we're learning with the Wild is the Wild probably don't have enough assets to get Dylan Larkin straight up. So I think two scenarios in terms of, I think there are other teams that would have more assets than the Wild of the guys they're willing to trade, right? They're assuming you're keeping Ballstead, and obviously you're not touching Quinn Hughes, Kaprizov, Boldy, Faber, Eriksson Ek, et cetera, right?
0: Mm-hmm.
1: Assuming you're keeping all them. Now, I think there are other teams that could just give better offers in the Wild, but Dylan Larkin, to a certain extent, can choose where he goes. So I think for the Wild to get Larkin, either A, we have to have a three-way trade where you got to get a third team involved to be able to get Detroit what they want, or B, the Wild got to hope that they are Dylan Larkin's what Brady Kachuk, Kachuk was to Florida. Where, well, because the Wild reportedly gave a better offer for Kachuk than the Florida did. But ultimately, Brady had a no-trade clause and just, well, I want to go to Florida. So if Larkin is so determined to come to Minnesota, that would be a chance where even if we don't have the most to give up, we still have a chance. So I still think, you know, if I had to pick a team out there that's going to get Dylan Larkin, I would say the Wild. But like I said, I just don't know if we have enough assets if Heiserman's going to keep holding out, which he appears he might be, because I haven't heard anything. And we're a day before free agency. And, you know, if we go a week into this and the Wild have already locked up too many guys' salary because you had to go out in free agency and get some guys, then maybe put you in a spot where you can't get Larkin anyway.
0: Starting in 2028, the PGA Tour will introduce a radical two-tier competitive structure divided into the PGA Tour Championship Series and the PGA Tour Challenger Series. The new model completely replaces the current system with strict promotion, relegation, and higher competitive stakes. The elite tier, this tier brings the world's best players together for consistent high-stakes competition, 23 to 24 events, 72 holes, minimum purse $20 million, exemptions, no alternate lists, and no sponsor exemptions. The Challenger Series, this tier acts as a primary stepping stone to the Championship Series. The schedule runs concurrently with the Championship Series, features at least 20 events, larger fields of approximately 144 players, 72-hole stroke play and a cut, purses minimum of $4 million per event. Promotion and relegation, players can earn mid-season promotion to the Championship Series by winning multiple Challenger events in one season or by winning a major. At the end of the year, the top 20 finishers on the points list are automatically promoted. Only the top 90 players in the Championship Series points list will automatically retain their top-tier status for the following year. Relegated players compete in a fall last-chance series to earn their cards back. Now, when this was first announced, before it became official, you remember, you heard what Rory said, right? McIlroy said, well, really, this is just a glorified... This Challenger Series is nothing more than the Korn Ferry Tour, which he backed away from after having a little conversation with the commissioner of the PGA. And the commissioner said, you know, we really need you to kind of
1: be on board
0: with this thing. And McIlroy came out with some statement of some sort that upon further review, he likes the idea. I've enjoyed pro golf with the format that they've had. I didn't like the live thing at all. I thought that was awful, and I think I've been proven correct, like a lot of other people. I wasn't alone there, that the live thing was a bad idea, and it benefited a handful of players, made them wealthy beyond their wildest dreams. I mean, John Rahm, I think, got $300 million. I don't think he was going to earn that on tour. So it's a pretty good chunk of change for John. But I like earning your spot. I mean, you always had to keep your tour.
1: Weren't they already kind of doing that, though?
0: Yeah, they were. But it's formatted differently, you know, because there'll be two different tour events going on at the same time. There'll be those top 90 players playing in the events, and then there'll be the other guys, because you need more than just 90 players, you know, fields of 144 just to get to be real busy. So I guess I don't mind it. And they needed to, you know, even though with LIV going away, I don't know how much they had to continue to increase the purses, but I think it makes it, makes it more attractive to the guys that are there to make some more money. But so, yeah,
1: I was reading the Star Tribune today. Is there concerns at all about the 3M Open?
0: Well, there is.
1: It sounds like they would need a lot more sponsorship money than they've gotten in the past.
0: Because they could become one of those, that secondary one, because the purses have to go up to $20 million. Right now, What did this Strib article say? Or is it a...
1: It sounds like eight and a half right now. It's going to go to like 24
0: right.
1: million.
0: And so, yeah, they would
1: have a big chunk of change.
0: Yeah. And you know, 3M's got some deep pockets. And I don't know how... And I don't know if it's just the money thing. You know, is it just like... Because let's say, for instance, all these tournaments that look like they're headed to a Challenger Series status, what if they all said, just tell us how much money is and we're in? I don't, you know, then I don't know. Does that open up another can of worms, or do they just go ahead and say, well, then, you know, what we'll do is we'll just, because I don't think they're going to scratch the whole idea of what they've proposed here. But, I mean, 3M's got, has got money.
1: Could they say, well, if we're in the top, we've got to make sure all the good players are actually coming here then.
0: Yeah.
1: If we're going to spend that much more.
0: Well,
1: which they would,
0: well,
1: would they not?
0: Well, they would then. I think, yeah. I don't even know if you're forced to. I still don't know. I mean, players.
1: With the new series, are these guys going to have to show up to all these tournaments?
0: I don't know. That's what I don't know. I mean, I know now that players can make their own schedules. I think there's a minimum. You can't just say, you know, I'm playing in four events this year and that's it. That's not going to work. But I think they have wiggle room because, as you know, after the Open, part of the problem at the 3M Open in attracting the better players in the world is because it comes the next week after the Open Championship across the pond. And so players are just like, especially the better players in the world, that's the final major of the year now, since they moved the PGA to May. And it's like, you know, time for me to unwind a little bit. I've been playing a schedule all year long. Just play the Open Championship. I don't want to jump on and fly to Minneapolis and play, you know, and think about the weather. I mean, you know, it's hot, muggy, and I just don't want to do it. It just doesn't, you know, the one thing of being in that, and we've talked about this before, the benefit of being where they are in the calendar is, there are players. That's why, like, Justin Thomas was here. Was it last year or the year before? It's because he needed Ryder Cup or FedEx Cup points. Some of these guys don't play as well, and all of a sudden I have to play. If I want FedEx points so I can play in the tournament any play, I have to play. So that's the one benefit. But whether or not we've traded for Larkin?
1: Big trade in the NBA. Shams Charania, ESPN, reporting that the Los Angeles Clippers are nearing a deal to send Kawhi Leonard
0: to the Raptors,
1: to the Toronto Raptors, for Brandon Ingram, Grady Dick, two first-round picks, one pick swap, and two second-rounders. Kawhi is going back to Toronto. How do we say it?
0: Toronto.
1: Toronto.
0: Good. I'm glad I was going to correct you. I was going to ask you, where is he going? Going to Toronto. So that's what we call a blockbuster, that's for sure. So... And again, right now, they're the other waiting for the shoe to drop to where is LeBron going to go. I think it's Golden State, right? The writing's pretty much on the wall.
1: Yeah, I think so.
0: Put a couple of, they're both future Hall of Famers, Curry and LeBron.
1: Serena's not done, by the way. She lost the first set 6-3. She was down in the second set 3-1. She's now up 5-4.
0: Really? I take everything back that I said.
1: She'll have to break serve again, but she's done it the last two times, so...
0: I take back all of the things I said that she had no chance.
1: She's starting to get the old feeling back.
0: Starting to get it back. If she
1: couldn't
0: were to,
1: tell you how good her opponent is, but
0: if she were to win Wimbledon,
1: I mean, it would eclipse Tiger winning the Masters in 2019 tenfold.
0: I think so.
1: It's also not even her age; like, she had kids. I mean, what that does to your body, like. Trying to train when you have kids, I can't, you know.
0: Yeah.
1: Then just to be gone for that long without playing.
0: I wonder how long it would take to get there. I'd like to get on a plane and see history in the making. I don't think I'd make it on time. Well, yeah, I take everything back. Now I'm interested.
1: Well, she's still got a long way to go, but
0: yeah.
1: She's at least showing some hope. It was looking pretty bad there for a while. Yeah.
0: Whoops. Yeah, that was like...
1: Never discount the heart of a champion.
0: No, that's exactly right.
1: It's the same reason Tiger Woods could enter a golf tournament and one of us is going to be like, oh, he's still got that chance. You never know when the magic comes back.
0: Yeah, and that's why there's still interest in him playing golf, but I think it's probably over for him now. Rock Talk tomorrow. Have you talked to Brian Oak?
1: Yep, he's in.
0: And can you tease what the rock rank topic is?
1: I would just say, you know, we have a holiday coming up, so it's very in tune with that theme.
0: Oh. Greatest 4th of July songs of just, all time? I don't know if there are any.
1: Great. Best songs with America or USA in the title.
0: Oh, I like that. That's really good. The creativity of...
1: I'm guessing he'll say Party in the USA by Miley Cyrus.
0: Yeah. Back in the USA by Chuck Berry would be one of my great songs. Thanks for having me.
1: Hey, great job.
0: Yeah, you as well. We enjoyed our visit with you today, as we always do. We're back tomorrow at 12 noon. Rock Talk at 1:15. Possibly Mark Rosen at 2, but I wouldn't count on it. Big Ticket and JG there next year on The Fan.
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27: 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Right on.

0: I think anyone who puckers up their lips and presses it against their boss's buttocks and then smooches is an ass kisser.
1: I seem to be inept at everything except my work. I'm good at my work. So I confine myself to that. All I want out of life is a 30 share and a 20 rating.
2: The man's enlarged my mind. He's a poet, warrior in the classic sense. I'm a little man. He's a great man.
3: Think of it as colors. There's black and there's white. And in between is mostly gray. That's us. Now, gray is a tough color because it's not as simple as black and white. And for the media, certainly not as interesting. But it's who we are.

0: It's real. It's raw. At times, it's real raw.
1: Well, it's lumpy.
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4: 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And 45 seconds past the hour, 3 o'clock Central Daylight Time. We welcome you back to the, it's a Talker Tuesday edition of the Afternoon Aardvark on a pretty steamy, although not quite as steamy as yesterday, weekday afternoon here in Twin Cities, Minneapolis and St. Paul. New home to LeBron. For some reason, I think LeBron James would be an Eastsider. I don't know why. I think a lot of people assume... They assume Minneapolis, you know, bright lights, etc. For some reason, I think, I don't know if I'd say he's got a blue-collar sensibility, but I think he might be a St. Paul guy.
5: You think the kid from Akron...
4: Yeah, might relate.
5: Fits a little bit more with the St. Paul sensibilities.
4: Akron is to Cleveland what St. Paul is to Minneapolis.
5: You think so?
4: Yeah, absolutely.
5: Okay, I'll go with
4: so
5: that.
4: So I'm just saying, I don't think you can rule it out.
5: I'd love to see it.
4: Plus, you can get some really good deals. I mean, LeBron could buy an entire building in St. Paul for like $8 and turn it into his own, you know, like obviously his home base is always going to be Los Angeles.
5: Right.
4: But have a satellite home the size of an entire building, basically, couldn't he?
5: And you could just hop on the light rail and get to work. You wouldn't even have to drive. Just live downtown St. Paul right off the light rail.
4: And rumor has it, he attended more L.A. Kings games than you think. He might be a sneaky professional hockey fan.
5: There's a lot of those.
4: There's no question about it. Some of them don't even want to admit it.
5: I know. Why are there so many closeted hockey fans?
4: Johnny Athletic's one of them.
5: I think he is.
4: He pretends to hate the game.
5: I think he does.
4: And I think deep down, everybody knows he's got a little bit of hockey sensibility there. He's a grinder. Wouldn't Johnny would take the description of being a grinder as a compliment, wouldn't he?
5: I don't know. He's kind of Hollywood Blaine. Now. I know. Well, he was.
4: Oh, you think he has left that behind?
5: I think he wants to project. He's kind of like Kessler. He wants to project like he's this gritty, bootstraps kind of guy. But if you describe him that way, I think he would like to describe himself that way. But if you describe him that way, like if we say Johnny's like a good fourth line grinder for a hockey team, like dependable, reliable, I think he would take that as a slight.
4: Yeah.
5: I think he thinks he's more Quinnesota than whoever the fourth liner is.
4: Well, do you have to be a fourth liner to be a grinder?
5: Kind of.
4: Oh.
5: I think. Maybe people can correct me if I'm wrong.
4: I don't know. I think you can be a talented grinder.
5: Yeah, I'd like to think that too.
4: You know what I'm saying?
5: I'd like to think a lot of us here are talented grinders. Well,
4: exactly. There you go. I mean, I think it's a possibility. Guardsy produces the show. My name is Dan Barrero. For those not familiar with the program, I before E. Except in Barrero. Am I right? Dew point, I'm going to guess today. I mangled the dew point yesterday. I'm going to say the dew point is down into the 60s today.
5: It is. 68.
4: So better. Yesterday was, didn't you tell me it was like 74?
5: 77.
4: 77.
5: Yeah.
4: So that is better.
5: It was Tibbs weather yesterday.
4: It was.
5: It was oppressive.
4: It was extremely oppressive. We didn't really get any boom bust here, right? There was a few passing clouds, and it looked like it would start threatening, and then the clouds would break up. But I don't really think we got...
5: Not much.
4: We didn't get hammered with any storm, did we?
5: I don't think so. Didn't Ian Leonard tell us yesterday that a lot of them were up north, and they just kind of died out over Lake Superior?
4: That's correct.
5: So up there, there were tornado warnings up there and all of that.
4: Yeah, they had some serious stuff there, yeah. Here, not so much.
5: Down here, not as much.
4: Not as much. We'll be with you until 6:30 this evening. It's a Talker Tuesday. On a Tuesday, in this case, Luigi coming into studio again, which is great. 5:02. Interestingly, that's about the, I think 5 Central is when NBA free agency officially begins.
5: Is that right?
4: 6 Eastern, if I'm not mistaken, 5 o'clock tonight. NBA free agency. Not that I expect we're going to have any blockbuster, I mean, and what everybody is going to be paying attention to early is how quickly LeBron signed.
5: That's true. Right? That's true.
4: And you've already seen the alleged clue that he's given out, right? A video via, was it Insta? I don't know what he's on. Maybe he's on TikTok.
5: He's on all of it.
4: He's on all of it?
5: Yep.
4: And he was driving, and it appeared the detectives put it together that he was in Ohio driving. So they have assumed on that basis that he's going to go back to the Cavaliers for a third time.
5: That would be pretty funny.
4: I think if I were him, I'd go to Golden State.
5: Yeah.
4: Or I'd come here.
5: I agree.
4: Now, he isn't going to come here as much as I think the fit would actually be tremendous.
5: That's what everybody says.
4: What are we lacking right now? Now, he's not, in the classic sense, a longstanding power forward.
5: Right.
4: But guess what? As he gets older, he, I think, doesn't want to move around quite as much and likes the idea, perhaps, of playing inside a little bit more. Not all the time, because I don't think he wants to get hit.
5: Does he shoot well enough for the power forward that we need?
4: Yes.
5: You think so?
4: Oh, yeah. God, yes.
5: Okay.
4: But he'd have to come here for, what's the max we could pay him? Would it be, what do they pay you? Because we need, who's the swingman that we acquired along with LaMelo? His name escapes me.
5: Yeah, my son just told me he has one of his cards today.
4: Really?
5: I can't even remember his name.
4: We need his money.
5: Yeah.
4: Right? So I don't know how we get, are we still in line for a mid-level exception? I'm not sure. But let me know via the Bradshaw and Brad KVN text line where LeBron James would live in the Twin Cities.
5: Josh Green is who you're thinking
4: about. Josh Green, thank you. East Sider, West Sider.
5: This is fascinating, yeah.
4: Yeah, I mean, there's a lot of ways to go with this. Unfortunately, it's all, I guess you could say, a dream. But maybe we'll find out. Maybe there'll be a big announcement right off the top. I'm not sure. The timing is interesting because his agent made it official earlier today. He's out. We ain't going back to the Lakers.
5: All the graphics have been made.
4: Correct.
5: The thank yous.
4: Correct.
5: Luka's done the goodbye.
4: So now it's interesting that announcement comes on the day when free agency officially begins. Tampering has already begun. We know that. But you know what I was reminded of today? It's fascinating. Now, again, you could argue the punishment isn't that great, but I would suggest that the punishment indicates that as someone who was against tampering back in the Joe Smith days because of what it cost this team, I might be pro-tampering now. Because once upon a time, the New York Knickerbockers were penalized. They lost a second-round draft choice after being convicted of tampering on Jalen Brunson before he left the Dallas Mavericks.
5: That's right.
4: You think the Knicks feel okay about about giving up a second round pick for that as the punishment today?
5: Wow, I forgot about that.
4: So I don't know if it was like minor tampering or we're more permissive in these days.
5: It's Adam Silver's
4: after
5: NBA.
4: David Stern.
5: Yeah.
4: Yeah, like everything else.
5: Yep.
4: I don't know, but I found that pretty interesting.
5: I forgot about
4: second
5: that.
4: Round, I did too.
5: Yeah.
4: Yeah, I don't think in New York, I think they'd say, we'll take that trade off.
5: Seriously. And ours was for Joe Smith. Again, that's what you say all the time. We always get caught.
4: Yeah.
5: We always get hammered more than anybody else does.
4: In every sport, and college and pro.
5: Yes, and it's never for the ultimate payoff or even a payoff that's worth it, a player that's worth it.
4: That was the thing that always drove me insane.
5: Yes, I understand.
4: The Joe Smith obsession. Joe Smith. I know. I've chided Sam Mitchell about this because he used to call him the Beast. I said, Sam, that makes him sound much better than he was. The Beast. Because you think the Beast, you're like Moses Malone.
5: Yeah, Shaquille
4: right?
5: O'Neal.
4: The guy who gets, might get on a given night 22 rebounds, kill two opponents, seven block shots, that kind of thing. Isn't that a beast when you think of the term beast?
5: That's a beast. Joe Smith was a beast in college at times.
4: He was.
5: For Maryland. That's why he was the number one pick.
4: Number one overall pick, yeah.
5: He was.
4: Although I don't even know looking back on it. Well, he certainly wasn't the best player of that draft. I don't remember who else was in that draft. But he was the number one pick. You're right, because he was a very, very good college.
5: I'm pretty sure that was KG's draft.
4: Yeah.
5: I'm pretty sure that was the KG draft. So by definition, no.
4: 612 guy writes, Erickson Ek is a grinder and a bona fide top six player. So there, Guardsy. You can be both.
5: Is Ekie a grinder?
4: He's got some, I think you can have some grind to you.
5: Yeah.
4: Even if you have some skill. I don't think, a pure grinder obviously is going to be a fourth liner.
5: Right.
4: or a guy who maybe plays, you know, 12 minutes off the bench and just gives you. I mean, I think of who was the Slo-Mo. I think of Slo-Mo as a grinder. And by the way, I love him. I love Slo-Mo. I do. But I've heard or read the suggestion that he's among the guys that the Wolves ought to consider.
5: Yeah.
4: Come on, man. Please.
5: Especially if we're going to play fast now.
4: Yeah. There's no. If let's put it this way. If Slo-Mo ends up being the closest we can get to a serviceable front court player, it is going to be a gap year. Right? And it might be anyway, by the way. That's something you and I need to discuss. We'll get into that a little bit a little bit later. But a lot of good ideas coming in on where LeBron might want to live. I mentioned Louis coming in. We've got Dunaz today. We have two highly significant and controversial Supreme Court rulings in which I think there's a pretty good chance that I will annoy, in one case, the Sharks and enrage the Jets in the other. But we will get to those without necessarily legal expertise today. We're going to try to talk about those things without necessarily a Ron Rosenbaum kind of approach. But we'll see how it goes. Allen and Afton, LeBron James does not strike me as a bathhouse type guy. So Minneapolis is definitely out. He's thinking more St. Paul. Let me scroll down here. They're coming in again, fast and furious.
5: I believe it.
4: Very, very fast and furious. Somebody else is saying LeBron is North Oaks.
5: Yeah. Did you see that? Absolutely. Next door to Charlie Swanson.
4: How about this? This is again, Allen. I finally got to scroll down and read the rest of his text. Minneapolis is out. I see him finding a palatial estate in Sunfish Lake.
5: Yep.
4: Near the Vikings compound.
5: That's kind of where I was thinking too. That's
4: not bad.
5: That's the sneaky.
4: And then what you do is obviously then you rent a penthouse condo downtown Minneapolis.
5: You could.
4: Right?
5: Yeah.
4: There, you're LeBron James. You could do both pretty easily, couldn't you?
5: You definitely can.
4: That's not going to be a problem, I don't think.
5: It should not be.
4: Yeah. I'm with you on that.
5: He might just live at the Four Seasons where they typically stay, the NBA teams now.
4: Yeah.
5: They used to stay across, it was a Hilton for a while.
4: Right. What is it now? La Meridian.
5: Is it the Lofton still?
4: No, I think it's the Lofton. I think you're right.
5: But now, since we got to Four Seasons, that's where all the teams stay now. So, but they have condos there, so LeBron could get one there.
4: Do they have enough? What was it that Day-Day was complaining about they don't have in Memphis hotels? Do they have enough? What was he was upset about?
5: Yeah.
4: It was not just the hotel. It was Whirlpools, was it?
5: Yeah, probably.
4: Was it steam rooms?
5: Yeah.
4: Maybe it was a bathhouse. I don't know.
5: The amenities.
4: Maybe that's one of the amenities. I'm not exactly sure. What is the latest Redfin or Zillow report of Summit Avenue? LeBron could throw a hell of a garage sale. Howl. That's John. LeBron would live in a double wide on 4 acres in Pine City.
5: Wow.
4: Well, you know Pine City.
5: I know
4: better
5: Pine
4: than
5: City
4: most.
5: Well. Yeah. What's that about?
4: I don't know what
5: that is.
4: Pine
5: City catching strays?
4: Maybe that's for you. I don't know.
5: He'd love the pizza pub.
4: Yeah.
5: Got an A&W?
4: Probably would. That's true. I asked this question the other day. Did anybody ever buy Cat's estate on. Was it in Orono? It was on the lake, but I can't remember where it was exactly.
5: I feel like it was more Wyzetta.
4: Was it Wyzetta?
5: I thought so, but I don't know.
4: Did anybody buy it?
5: I'm not sure.
4: I mean, that'd be a starter home for LeBron, but nevertheless, it's not his permanent place. I mean, he's going to be in L.A. What else did I have on the menu that I wanted? Oh, I'm going to start instituting a little more of Dan Winnesota's On This Day. Not so much necessarily Calendar of Calamity.
5: I like it.
4: So I'm going to get to a couple of those. We have a Dunaz, Ode to a Dead Guy, that I've been meaning to include into the conversation. And some World Cup. There's always more World Cup on the Bumper to Bumper program. That continues to be our pledge. And you can check this during the break, because this occurred to me as I was preparing for the program. Has Olivia Miles thanked Caitlin Clark yet?
5: Good one.
4: Has she?
5: I don't know if she has.
4: Played before. Helped build it up, didn't she? Build it to a place where Olivia Miles gets to fly what? Charter.
5: You're right.
4: Has she thanked Caitlin Clark yet?
5: I'm going to have to look for it, but as I think I mentioned to you before, This is today is my Brett Blakemore.

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0: match that I watched last night, World Cup, was that Germany? When was Germany's loss? That was last night, wasn't it? Isn't that
1: Germany was during our show.
0: Oh, that was during our show.
1: The shootout. Yeah,
0: that's
1: the
0: right.
1: Shootout was during our show.
0: Where it looked like late in the shootout, they got saved. They were looked dead in the water, but they survived and then to go to the sudden death shootout, correct?
1: Yeah, they were down.
0: They were down.

0: down.
1: They were down, I guess, 3-2 with two shots left.
0: Exactly.
1: And Paraguay missed both. And then, so then they end up going into the
0: obviously extra. Germany, they are like, okay, this is ours. Right. We got to win this
1: destiny
0: thing now. And they didn't.
1: They did not.
0: As I recall it.
1: Were you watching Morocco and the Netherlands last night?
0: That's what I was watching last night. That was it. Morocco versus the Netherlands, which was also ended up being.
1: Went to penalties.
0: Went to penalties, too. I will say this, because, I mean, you'd think, like with hockey, the idea of penalty shots, penalty kicks, come on, man, especially when you're on the grandest stage. But I don't know. I found myself enjoying the drama yesterday during the day and then at night, too, more than I thought I would, in part because I assumed that nobody ever missed on soccer penalty kicks. And that's not true.
1: Right.
0: So that on the front end, I'm like, well, it's kind of a farce. What's the point? I mean, it's going to be one miss and that's. But it's actually, at least so far, in the two matches yesterday in which penalty kicks were used, I thought there was more than that, there was more drama to it than I had expected.
1: And players not only miss, some of them miss.
0: Yeah, they miss badly.
1: Terribly.
0: Yeah, that's
1: which
0: true.
1: Shows you, I think, the pressure that we can't even fathom to have to be standing over that ball, trying to figure out where the goalie's going. You know what he knows, and you know what you where you want to go to try to do all of that in four steps. It's pretty remarkable.
0: Holland scores late, so Norway does knock off Ivory Coast, correct? In the 86th minute, that was in Dallas. That was earlier today, correct?
1: Yes, 2-1.
0: 2-1. Is there a game going on? Is there a match going on now?
1: About to start in about a half an hour, Sweden and France.
0: Oh.
1: Nice little matchup on Fox.
0: We'll get to an interesting wrinkle regarding many people feel like the big favorite, France, to win it a little bit later in the broadcast. Bradshaw and Brian Caffey and text line is open at 646-86. I mentioned two. I bet you I should actually first get to some breaking news because I mentioned technically. Well, this isn't a free agent move, but this is a trade.
1: Yeah, pretty big one.
0: But a pretty big one. Free agency apparently is official or can start post-tampering at 5 p.m. Central Time. But I don't know that I saw. I mean, there were rumors about this, but I was skeptical. But indeed, the L.A. Clippers are trading Tree Guy. Or they are, according to Shams, nearing a deal to send Kawhi Leonard back to the Toronto Raptors for Brandon Ingram, Grady Dick, two first-round picks, one pick swap, and two second-rounders. Sources tell ESPN. Recall, with Kawhi, the Raptors won their only title, right?
1: 2019.
0: He is also a two-time NBA Finals MVP. I think this is close to a no-brainer if you're the Clippers because, again, Kawhi played really well last year and stayed healthier, but it's the old deal of how much treads on the tire. What's the I mean, we all are assuming the punishment is going to come down on the Clippers more than it's going to come down on the player. I think we can presume that given the Raptors are making this deal.
1: Right. For the salary cap circumvention secret deal with
0: exactly.
1: Aspire.
0: And by the way, that report still isn't out, much to the frustration of the current commissioner.
1: I would imagine.
0: Of the NBA, who made that point the other day. We got to get this thing done. And is it possible they, you know, we're just going to void the Kawhi contract? Chances are, I'm not even sure the league was going to give the Clippers an opportunity to extend him. Right? I mean, who knows what the punishment's going to be? So I think from a Clippers standpoint, it's a good move. Even if, you know, you're not getting greatness back, you're getting some interesting pieces, you're getting a bunch of draft picks back. But that's that is a very large deal. And does it change the landscape in the Eastern Conference a little bit? Maybe. That's Sam Mitchell territory, by the way. He still does a lot of Raptors work. I should text him to see what he thinks of that move.
1: He was the coach of the year when he was at Toronto.
0: That's right. That's exactly it. So more on that a little bit later. And if we get any LeBron being spotted on the Stone Arch in downtown St. Paul. We'll let you know that.
1: Well, now the other thing I got going is our guy Josh Broughton. All he's doing now is just sending me Lake Minnetonka listings that he thinks LeBron might like. And, you know, it's kind of our neighborhood. People always ask me, "Oh, you live by the lake?" I go, "No, I live 2 miles and 2 million at least away from the lake." But I'm familiar with the area, and so there's some nice properties out that
0: way. You can do well.
1: Yeah,
0: there's usually a few that you're not going to go, I'm not sure if that's big enough.
1: Yeah.
0: You know, if you got that kind of dough.
1: LeBron would do fine.
0: I think he would be fine. I don't know. Is he a water guy? I don't know.
1: I think he is, because someone tweeted out a picture of him on a boat somewhere today. Not from today, but I think he would be a good, and he likes to golf.
0: Yeah.
1: A lot of good golf courses out west, but there's a lot of good golf. See, I'm thinking like Stillwater would be a good sneaky spot for him. You know, a little quieter.
0: That is sneaky.
1: Like North Oaks, you know, obviously,
0: and
1: that area.
0: The east side, that is sneaky good.
1: You hit the St. Croix rather than a lake. I feel like that would be a good spot for Bron.
0: LeBron to Cleveland, World Cup bland, LaMelo trade grand, Wolves in five. So that he rhymed.
1: You got to say Cleveland different.
0: Yeah. Cleveland?
1: Yeah, LeBron to Cleveland.
0: World bland. There you go. Cleveland. Yeah, I needed him to emphasize the second syllable for me, but you're exactly right. My bad. I apologize to 218. Is that 218 guy? Yeah, 218 guy. Okay, Supreme Court, massive decision involving the president's attempt to curtail birthright citizenship. I'll read from the Wall Street Journal update. The Supreme Court today struck down the president's attempt to, I just said it, curtail birthright citizenship, a rejection of his most aggressive crackdown on illegal immigration. Decision rebuffs Trump's bid to upend the deep-rooted understanding that virtually everyone born on American soil is automatically a U.S. citizen. That understanding, Chief Justice John Roberts wrote, was enshrined in the Constitution in 1868. Citizenship then and now was the right to have rights to freely participate in our political community. The framers of the 14th Amendment extended that promise to every freeborn person in this land. We keep that promise today. Six justices, three conservatives and three libs, ruled against Trump, though only five did so on constitutional grounds. The court's three most conservative judges did indeed dissent. The case challenged, if you recall, an executive order that Trump issued on the first day of his second term, which he declared that future children born in the U.S. would not be considered citizens if their parents were living in the country illegally or visiting the country on a temporary basis. The executive order never indeed took effect. The timing of this is interesting to me. And one of the things that Chief Justice Roberts notes in his opinion is how the immigration debate hasn't really changed all that. We think it's new, but it's not really all that new. The argument that, quote, these people are too different to join us, end quote, has failed socially, culturally, economically, and morally time and time again. Unfortunately, that's a lesson that your guy Tom Emmer doesn't get or doesn't want to get any longer or doesn't care. He thinks that he's mad as hell and he's not going to take it anymore. Some childish comments, offensive for me, comments that he made. I think it was last week regarding the Somali community, and that's always the basis of it. You don't want to fit in. You know, we're a melting pot. And the truth of the matter is there is no law that says you have to assimilate in a certain amount of time or how far you have to assimilate, whatever the case may be. And I can tell you it comes often, but it takes time. I can talk about it in my own family. If my dad coming over from Spain, both grandfathers, one from Argentina, one from Spain, for a long time, they held on, even when they came here, appreciating the opportunity, they held on to their culture. I grew up in a place called the Spanish Society. The Spanish Castle is what we called it. That was the nickname. All kinds of social events. And there wasn't a lot of mingling going on, quite frankly, with anybody outside the Spaniards. Eventually, it got there. A very welcome ruling. I would put this under the classification of, through the tumultuous times in which we live, I mentioned it, Andy Luger and I talked about this last time he was in, and I asked him that, is that in the end here, to hold on to at least some of our norms, who have we counted on? It's been the courts at varying levels. Now, you can argue we need more of it. You can argue there hasn't been enough of it. But there has been a lot of stuff that this president has attempted to do that has been reversed. And he's not the only president that has had stuff reversed when the executive, one could argue, on the basis of our separation of powers, attempts to test those limits. So I find this an outstanding outcome. I'm not going to pretend to analyze the legality, how well-reasoned it is, legally speaking. I will leave that to others, perhaps, on another day with greater legal expertise. But I find it heartening. I find it a fairly large move. Has the president responded yet?
1: Is this from today? Yes, this decision was, quote, too bad for our country.
0: Right.
1: And wrong, and this is from the story, and wrongly suggested that Congress could easily address it with legislation. This is from Associated
0: that's
1: Press
0: kind of,
1: story.
0: That's light. My guess is the real fury will show up about 2 in the morning.
1: A little later
0: tonight.
1: Don't
0: you think?
1: Yeah.
0: When he gets it, gets the bile really worked
1: up. The Truth Social post.
0: Don't you think that would be the time?
1: It usually is. We get a lot of midnight runs or early morning.
0: Hmm. Yeah, interesting. Well, in any case, that's one. There have actually were several. That's one of the ones I wanted to mention early. As expected, a number of the sharks are not pleased with my conclusion and my belief that this was an important ruling reconfirming a basic, I think, tenet of the way we have sort of grown up as a nation. And that if that had been successfully torn away by this president, I think it would have been very damaging and very destructive. And the fact is, again, in this case, there were some, you want to call them righty judges, who are involved in for various reasons in coming to this very conclusion. Now, again, we get into the game of at the purest level, it should be about whether the law is being interpreted correctly. We've learned over the many decades that even that can be more subjective than folks in the legal profession want to think. We used to talk about that from time to time with Ron Rosenbaum. In any case, I thought that was well played and encouraging. I think the danger with an administration that is run the way the president runs it is he does want to be the king. And he's going to continue to test his limits in a way that not all that many have before. And part of the reason is because he's been able to get away with as much as he has. He goes, well, what do I have to lose at this point? So I would say this is the perfect example of why we have the separation that we do. And then in this case, it has worked as a very effective check and balance. We could probably go to 42, right?
1: Yes, we could.
0: We're wide open. It is a Talker Tuesday on a Tuesday. So again, as I mentioned, the shark's not very pleased with me. Now here's where it gets interesting on another ruling, where we've talked about this before, but among the lefties, among the jets out there, I guess you could say, there has been, disagreement on this issue. And that's always my comeback to the hardcore progressives on this issue. The assumption that if you're not on their side regarding this story we're about to get to and this ruling, then you're afraid of the whole transgender concept. You have a fear of it. There can be no other explanation. You don't care about those who are in that classification or have put themselves in that classification. You're cruel. You're heartless. And you don't even realize the damage you're doing. But the fact of the matter is, and this shouldn't be the only litmus test, there are a number of confirmed lefties in the sports world, most notably would be Martina Navratilova, but there are certainly others who said, no, no, no, on this issue, I believe I am protecting a group of people in this country, biological women. And that's been, from the start, my annoyance about any of the conversations we've had. Other people think they have a right to decide what your motivation is and what you may be thinking on a given issue. And we're talking about Supreme Court upholding state restrictions on transgender athletics. This decision, the athletes, I should say, this decision will let 27 states keep bans on transgender women and girls playing for female sports teams. This also, I think, this is not such a broad ruling that it in any way makes illegal transgender athletes playing in those sports in states in which those are the rules, like Minnesota, for example.
1: Right.
0: This is not a ruling that I think, now there are people clamoring for, we need a national standard. But in this case, I think what it basically says is, if you're a state, if you're one of the 27 states that has these bans in place, you can keep them in place. I don't think it forces other states that don't have these bans in place to then put them in place. And let me give a couple more details on it. This is basically banning transgender women and girls from playing on female sports teams, as the Wall Street Journal notes, a bitterly fought issue that has become a political and cultural flashpoint. The court ruled against two young athletes, one now in high school, the other finishing college, whose sex was recorded as male at birth, but who identify as female. Brett Kavanaugh, writing for the court, Constitution does not require the schools determine eligibility for women's and girls' sports based on gender identity rather than biological sex. And as I mentioned, 27 states limit school sports for women and girls to athletes whose biological sex is female. And by the way, for the record, it's basically, that is now the policy moving forward, the Olympic policy moving forward. We talked about that, I think, when it was confirmed or maybe clarified a little bit. I think there's a test involved now, literally one test that must be taken, I think, once in your life to sort of distinguish, shall we say. And now you could argue, well, at the Olympic level is different because that's presumably athletic competition,
1: right,
0: in those various sports at the highest level.
1: NCAA has done the same thing.
0: NCAA now?
1: Yeah, okay. They, along with the Olympics.
0: It's frankly if it matters to you, it's the majority position in pretty much every poll of most Americans. But it's become the classic flashpoint in that there are some, I guess I'd say some lefties, some jets who, under the classification of I can't give sustenance to the enemy, are doubling and tripling down on the notion that you are hurting people, you are putting individuals, transgenders, in danger in some cases. And it's to me where the argument, the discussion goes off the rail, because you start using that language, it basically precludes you coming to any other conclusion than the one that they prefer. The governor of the state of Minnesota today, creating, as far as I'm concerned, a straw man argument. The quote, I don't have the exact quote in front of me, I heard it on audio today, basically saying that this ruling allows some states to be crueler and crueler to transgender individuals, while it allows us to continue to be more and more compassionate with them. And then there was also a throwaway line about how, you know, why, you know, it's it's ridiculous that this would become so important to people that you would prevent them from participating on the bowling team, for example. For me, it's a disingenuous argument because it makes it easier to dismiss the argument. Oh, yeah, you know, some recreational bowling clean. What are we protecting there? Well, he knows, I think, probably doesn't care because, again, it's become a political flashpoint, so he can't give on the issue. He can't give on the issue. That for some, even though the numbers are very low at this point, it's about fairness and competition. And that's where I think you can be someone who isn't transphobic, want to do everything you can to let people be who they want to be, and say, what about the possibility that you're being cruel to individual participants, female participants in this case, in a sport in which they are keeping score? They are. We could say, well, if you're talking about high school or you're talking about, you know, what's really at stake? Well, we have competition that if we keep score, it matters to people. And this is how preposterous it's gotten. We have some individuals who actually with a straight face try to say there is no meaningful distinction in performance between men and women. At which point I know you don't want to be taken seriously on the subject. Or you've decided that you can't allow that argument because you know you may lose the argument on that basis, so you will pretend that there's no meaningful distinction there. I've said this a few months ago when we talked about it. If one competition, one, in one sport, one time is affected by this rule, I think there is a fairness issue for biological girls or women involved. Sorry. I do. And don't the rules, this is where there's this disconnect. Don't the rules have been implemented at various levels? Do these same individuals think the people who run the Olympics are transphobic? Or do you think it's possible they're just more worried about the competition and the fact that there are some distinctions there? I'm a little behind on a break. We'll take it. And then I'll get to some text on this ruling as well. There were several others, but these are the two big ones that are getting a lot of attention today. It's a Talker Tuesday on a Tuesday. Lou Nanny in studio just past 5.
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0: I'm having difficulty finding the StarTribune.com story I'm looking for, but I will find it eventually on what I, like I said, object to the most regarding both these stories, but rulings, but especially the second one is the language that is used that I think is very deliberate and strategic that almost prevents a reasoned debate and discussion on the story relating to fairness in competition. And I'll find an example in a minute of what I'm talking about. This is from Bob. As a lefty, I'm grateful for your well-reasoned argument for transgenders in sports. To me, it should not be a left-right issue. Chris writes, to me, there should be no federal, state, or local laws banning or allowing transgender sports participation. Each sports association and governing body should be able to determine who is eligible and who isn't. The problem with that is the obvious, I think, in terms of competitions that bleed over from one place, you know, one state to another. As it stands, this court ruling in terms of what each state does is each state is still on its own. You could make the theoretical argument that having different rules on something like this creates an element of confusion at the very least, and perhaps unfairness, whatever side of the issue that you might be on. Now, there may be a case coming in which it might be more global. I don't know. Let's see here. Dan, I don't normally agree with you on your political views, but I really appreciate your stance on trans athletes. That should be separated and that they should be separated. Having a daughter who plays competitive high school sports, I think it's unfair if she has to go up against a biological male or gets injured because a biological male who, for intensive purposes, is going to be stronger, injured my daughter. Now, do we have as many examples as some, yes, transphobic individuals who inject themselves in this debate believe about injury? Probably not, because I think that argument runs the risk of being oversold. However, I don't think it should be out of bounds completely. I don't know what I'm hesitating because I think that we're so far on this story down the road that I'm not sure there's ever going to come a unifying moment on it. Now, what I will say, and you and I have talked about this too, there was a time, and we'd have to do some research on when this period was, where any discussion indicating a fairness part of the equation was hardly ever said out loud under the fear of, you're done. It's over for you. You're mm-hmm. What do you have? Why do you care? Why are you threatened by individuals who want to make these decisions or go these routes? And then what happened is a couple of quote unquote left of center publications, The Atlantic was one of them, started pushing back a little bit and asking questions on these sorts of things. And I think it had made it a little easier for the public, which had think had sort of ducked and hid a lot of the time on this subject out of fear for, right, like I said, being, if not canceled, called out to a place where you're left feeling like you're on an island of your own. But I don't know if it ever, I don't even know if it ever gets to a better place because, and you can speak to this part of it too, I guess. When we have, in the name of, I think, protecting the position, you have people testifying with a straight face saying, we don't really know how much advantage males have in competition. Then for those individuals in that camp, to me, they're striking a pose and a strategy that makes it hard to take the position seriously. Does that make any sense?
1: No, it does. It does. Well, I think the other thing that changed is there were more instances.
0: Yes. It's cropping up a little more often. Yeah. We had it in softball this last summer.
1: We had it locally.
0: Yeah.
1: There was obviously the one in the Olympics a few years ago. And it just got harder and harder to just say, because there was also that we're not talking about that many people. And we're still not, by the way. We're still talking about a very small percentage.
0: Very absolutely true.
1: And I think that's part of the issue too, is because there's not an easy answer into what's
0: the compromise.
1: What's the compromise? Because early on it was, what if they did what if there's a separate division or this and that?
0: Yeah.
1: Well, that's not necessarily practical because, again, we're talking about a very small amount of people. So I think part of the reason why people get tentpoled to their spots so much, because there hasn't been an easy middle ground on, well, where can they play? And maybe they can't. I don't know that, but that I think
0: that's part of the
1: discussion. Maybe there isn't a place. Maybe there isn't right now. Maybe there will be soon.
0: This is uncomfortable because, exactly again, right. As somebody who you coached kids before, and I've got one, and anybody who does, it's you want to encourage participation, especially at the younger ages, as much as possible, right? I mean, that's just a given. So it's not. If you favor the position I'm favoring, I don't think you're reveling in it because you understand it does have ramifications. But that's the irony here. Like I said, Martina Navratilova will tell you, I am a card-carrying lefty women's liber. Full stop, man, in her case, right? That's it.
1: Big time.
0: And she's saying, I am protect. This is a Title IX issue for me. And I don't understand how now Title IX is being used as Title IX is why you can't prevent individuals, transgender, who were born male, who want to participate in female sports. And she's saying, yeah, this is rough, but that you are denying a right, a fairness right. The whole point of Title IX was opportunity for everybody, but at that point, it was biological girls, biological boys. That's basically what this ruling has taken place, or what is said in effect. And that's the irony of it. She's not exactly a hardcore righty in this case, and she sure as hell is not saying that she thinks these individuals, that means they should be mocked and ridiculed. But for her, it's I am protecting girls and women to give them the best opportunity to compete against other biological girls and women. I don't know if she's weighed in today on this subject, but I know that she's done that before. I think technically, by the way, what the Olympic charter now, well, not charter, but the Olympic rules now say is if you are born male and you identify as a woman, you cannot participate in women's sports in the Olympics. However, you can participate in men's sports.
1: Sure.
0: Now, a lot of people are going to roll their eyes and say, well, how's that going to work? And how's that? I mean, that's putting that person in a position where he or she, depending on how you want to look at it, is going to stand out, right? Too much. But I believe when I read earlier today, I kind of went through some of the Olympic stuff. I think technically that's what they say. They say, no, we're not stopping you from participating.
1: Right. That would make sense.
0: Which would make some sense. And I guess there are high school associations, if they wanted to, could make the same argument. Now, that's going to be uncomfortable for all the obvious reasons. So I don't know. And that's where the answer isn't easy, because when you're talking about, grade school, you're talking about junior high school, you're talking about adolescence, you want to encourage participation. It's not like winning championships is everything, but it matters. It's disingenuous to pretend the way the governor did that. You're going to stop somebody from participating with the bowling team. Come on, governor. You're not to be taken seriously on this issue, because you're changing the argument. You are creating a straw man argument. At least have the ability to argue where it counts regarding competition. And he may have an answer. He may say, I'm willing to give that up, whatever the case, but at least don't just address it. Don't pretend that people are talking about, well, they got this bowling team, this bowling club team, and they're not letting
1: right.
0: a biological girl who now identifies as a guy. Come on. Let's at least have a serious discussion about what the debate really should be about. And again, are there people in the country still afraid of the whole identity issue? Yes. Is that sad? 100%. But the idea that those individuals exist doesn't mean I have to cede what I think is fairness. They may like it, but I'm not doing it for them. I'm doing it for the participants, or what I think might indeed be fair. And as, again, in most polls, I think most, I think Americans have said literally by minimum 6 of 10, some polls it's been 8 out of 10. It just, it feels like for many, that's the logical position. Hour number 2 of Talker Tuesday. I do have a dunnage to get to that. I don't know how I missed it. It's another sad story. But not a particularly surprising story related to this administration. And we'll get to some other stuff as well. Louis in studio beginning about an hour from now.
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0: find the damn story I'm looking for, but that's okay. These things happen from time to time. Hour number two, Bumper to Bumper program. As I mentioned, Luigi in studio beginning with the top of the 5 o'clock hour. We'll get his opinion on. There's another player who might end up being available, an intriguing name that we'll get Louis' thoughts on that. This whole game has become a little exhausting, though, right? Like, every time there's another player that either asks for a trade or isn't going to try, doesn't want a contract extension or might end up being available, we live now in this world where we project him coming here. And one of them probably will at some point, but they're not all coming. And again,
1: seems unlikely.
0: We tend to presume that everybody wants to come here and no other team will be interested in maybe making their team better the way we want to make our team better, right? That's the hard part of this.
1: It's the cross we bear as the state of hockey and the greatest place in America to live, according to whatever study that was within the last week or so.
0: Would you be willing, if this would mean the difference between the Wolves acquiring, signing LeBron James or not, are you perfectly willing to ensure that Bronny James also receives a contract?
1: Oh, of course.
0: To be with the Wolves.
1: Of course. Absolutely. Bronny got some playoff minutes this year. Bronny's developing okay. He's not a complete washout. Now, should he have been in the league like he was that early? Probably not.
0: Yeah,
1: I'm fine with Bronny. Think about
0: some sacrifices have to be made.
1: Well, look,
0: is this like in the old days, if you wanted a great high school player, basketball player, you had to be willing to hire that player's high school coach to be on your bench.
1: In the old days?
0: Well,
1: I mean, we're doing that in high school now,
0: true.
1: Too.
0: That's true. That's really
1: good. We're doing that in high school now, too. Well, now you can just give them money. Now you just give the player the money. You don't have to give the coach or the dad who was the coach the money. Right. You don't have to do that. Let me ask you this, because we haven't talked a ton about the last few roster spots. So to answer your question, yes, and I'll say this, and I mean no disrespect to a guy everybody likes,
0: okay,
1: Joe Ingles. What's the difference? What's the difference, look, Bronny James and what they've done at the end of the bench the last couple of seasons? And had he not, I think he signed a contract. He's going back to Australia with his family. I think he's hanging up. The NBA career is over.
0: No, there isn't much difference. I mean, you could argue the difference in theory would be if you could try to sell this with a straight face. You could say endless experience.
1: Yeah.
0: Wisdom.
1: Sure.
0: That Bronny James can't possibly have.
1: I understand.
0: That's the one difference. But in all practicality, Ingles was a glorified mascot. I mean, let's be honest.
1: He was, and we all love him, and he was great, and he gave us great moments in the media. But the other thing, because I had been thinking a lot about this, I started thinking about it because of Mike Conley, because he's got some free agent feelers out there, it sounds like, right? And he has said that he wants to play.
0: That's correct.
1: And I think you more than anybody know how much I revere Mike Conley. Like, I've been defending Mike Conley just throughout, you know, just not playing well. But bringing him back, and then, as David Conlon said, for whatever the reason, chose not to play him. Like, he's going to be behind a lot of people in the rotation, right, Mike Conley? There's a lot of people that are going to be in the game. So then it's, why are we bringing him back then? I know that contributions to the team are different, but in terms of the wisdom and the steady hand, are we saying, like, if we didn't have Joe Ingles and Mike Conley on this bench, that the Timberwolves were going to be more moody and rocky than they were the last couple of years?
0: Fair point.
1: Like, they were going to be a rockier road than what we've done? Because that was the deal, right?
0: Allegedly,
1: they're good for the... And I'm not dismissing it, but I'm also saying
0: it didn't fix it.
1: That's what I mean. Yeah. We might be overvaluing that contribution a little bit.
0: For me, on Conley now, it's more... And I admit, I might be overrating his ability to offer guidance here. It's to try to keep LaMelo on the relatively... Not in the off the court straight and narrow, although he'd be better off if he didn't bring one of his race cars into town.
1: Mm-hmm.
0: But a little bit straight, more on the straight and narrow on the court, right? But in all honesty, a lot of that is myth. You know, it can help you. I think there's moments it could help a little bit, But in the end, for any of these guys, whether it's moodiness or playing with the correct amount of seriousness and discipline, sooner or later, it's going to have to be up to the player to do it. But
1: exactly.
0: We do believe in mentors.
1: Yes.
0: Because go all the way back to KG, Sam Mitchell with KG.
1: For sure.
0: There was absolutely a belief. Now, you could say, yeah, Sam helped, but if it wasn't in KG, it wouldn't have mattered. On the other hand, who can argue with what, you know, KG walked into Isaiah Rider, Christian Laettner, and insanity.
1: Yeah.
0: And so somebody had to say, this isn't really the way the league has to be, KG.
1: Right, right.
0: So there's a place for it,
1: Think about this.
0: Yeah.
1: Well, and you just hit on the other part that I'd kind of thought about. Like, at some point, Kaprizov's going to have to produce without Zuccarello. At some point, Anthony Edwards and Jaden McDaniels, and at the time, Naz Reid, at some point, they have to take ownership of the thing without having the nookie blankie, as PA would say. At some point...
0: Well, but can you make the argument in Kaprizov's case, what people are really saying is you have to put a really good center next to him, right?
1: I mean, sure.
0: Because I agree, it's like it's too easy a cop-out for Kaprizov fans to say, Zuccarello, he was unavailable. It's like, wait a minute, you're paying him all this money. He can't be that specialized. But the comeback to that has been, well, but you do want, has he played with what would be classified as a top five center?
1: Probably not.
0: Okay. Now, again, there are people who say that whole position thing is overrated in general. I'll ask Louis that question. We'll get into that again at five. It's not a bad subject to address with him, too.
1: So,
0: I get your point.
1: But so when you ask me about the Bronny thing, yeah, if that's what it took to get LeBron here for a year, I would do it. Why not?
0: Yeah, I would too. I would say I wouldn't feel good about it, but I'd say it's the cost of doing business. And again, there's no indication that he's going to be here, although maybe we'll know in 45 minutes because it can start at 5 technically.
1: Yes.
0: But is LeBron going to play the game? Is part of this is I want to be, I want to milk this for everything.
1: Yes, yes. And I've already seen multiple reports, Ramona Shelburne, McMenamin, kind of talking about those familiar with LeBron James thinking, sources close.
0: Well, but here's the other thing. Somebody's saying that he's under contract. Bronny is under contract with the Lakers for next year right now.
1: We could do, they can always trade
0: somebody.
1: Think
0: there'll be a way to do it?
1: Yeah. I mean, I'm not locked in on the Spotrac Bronny James contract numbers.
0: Right.
1: I can barely keep track of all the Timberwolves from time to time. So that might be true, but yeah, LeBron's going to milk it for sure. To talk about the original sentence there, LeBron is going, there's even one, because everybody thinks he's going to the Warriors, right, to play with Golden State. That's been the big rumor. Everybody thinks he's going to go team up with Steph, maybe correct. Get Anthony Davis, see what happens there. One of the Shelburne, or I think it was McMenamin, even said today that, well, there does have to be some courting. There is going to have to be some courting by the Warriors.
0: Naturally.
1: He's not just going to go there,
0: which
1: I think we all know LeBron well enough. And again, with LeBron, like nothing LeBron really does at this point bothers me just because I have so much reverence for being 41 and still doing what he wants to do. It's why I've been locked in on Serena today. She ended up losing. It's like you're 44 years old. You've done everything in the game and you still want to go out there. I'm in.
0: Well, here's the question then on Serena. She did lose?
1: Yes.
0: So is this like a one-shot deal? Like,

0: how cool I thought it was. And I thought it was cool. I was looking forward to it. I was waiting all day for the match before her to finish. And I just thought it was awesome to see her back out there and giving it another try. And we'll see. Because the rumor was she was going to kind of ease in, play doubles with her sister Venus, who's a little bit older than she is, who's been injured the last few years, but has still been playing more than Serena. And then maybe give it a try to play singles at the U.S. Open. That was the big rumor. And Serena fast-tracked it and just said, I'm going to take the last wild card here and go in. So she played at center court today.
1: Do you think LeBron would enjoy the Great Minnesota Get-Together, State Fair?
0: Absolutely.
1: I think he would.
0: Yeah, giant slide. I can see it right now.
1: LeBron and the giant slide.
0: And
1: how
0: Bronny.
1: Cool would that
0: be? Let him take Bronny to the Kidway.
1: I love
0: give
1: that.
0: Give him some tickets. It'd be great. Sweet Martha? You kidding me?
1: Oh, my goodness. That's going to be... That'd be good. It's sad because it's obvious he's not, interested in us. Somebody asked whether Finchie would want him. I think Finchie would be fine with him. I think Finchie likes, they know they need a forward.
0: Yes.
1: Don't they?
0: Yes.
1: At least one. You could argue we need a couple.
0: And what have we been saying
1: it's
0: about?
1: It's fun to fantasize over. It's not going to happen.
0: Oh, it's great. I know.
1: It's good fodder.
0: Yeah. The sad thing is, the more I talk about it, the more excited I get about the possibility, even though nothing has changed with the probability that he's coming.
1: Yeah. No.
0: Because it does make good basketball sense.
1: Yeah. At this point in his career, he doesn't need the ball in his hands anywhere near as much. And he knows how to play. So he knows how to do all of those other things.
0: Every guy we've talked about, too, or every guy I've heard discussed as well, when it comes to the power forward is, they're really only looking for a guy, 15, 20, 25 minutes.
1: Yeah, right.
0: Jaden will play the four sometimes. Different lineups, Ant might be down there. Who knows? But LeBron can give you that.
1: Let's go long here.
0: Yep.
1: On this day, this is via Dan Winnesota in Minnesota sports history. 1993. The Minnesota Timberwolves, with the fifth pick in the first round, drafted Isaiah Jr. J.R. J. Ryder.
0: I remember
1: it
0: well.
1: Was it number five?
0: The fifth pick, yep. Out of UNLV.
1: Out of UNLV. And
2: I care, man.
1: The quote from Trader Jack McCloskey was, we got it all started in Detroit, drafting Isaiah.
0: Wow.
1: And we're going to get it all started in Minnesota, drafting another Isaiah.
2: Ow!
1: That sounded mythical
0: that
1: at
0: is
1: the time.
0: Mythic.
1: It was like, whoa! Ho, ho.
0: That is mythic.
1: Of course, the Isaiah in Detroit, for the kids, is Isaiah Thomas. One of the greatest, I think, definitely one of the greatest little guards in the history of the game. Just one of the great guards. Isaiah Jr. J.J. Ryder ended up not being quite as accomplished as the other Isaiah, who also spelled his name differently. 1993. Wasn't that press conference where McCloskey challenged a Sid to a fist fight?
0: I think it was.
1: Because that was when Ryder was late. The first time we knew we got something going for investigative reporters Chris Eisen and Paul McEnroe was his first press conference, which I think he was late for because allegedly he ran into traffic on the Bay Bridge getting to the airport. To get on a plane to come here.
0: That's right. He's from Oakland.
1: Yeah.
0: Yeah.
1: Now, whether it had anything to do with that, it's like frozen pipes, whatever. And then, Sid was the big Calbert Chaney guy because of Indiana, the Bob Knight connection.
0: Indiana University.
1: And I think he was giving him some grief, and McCloskey challenged him to a fight or said something to that effect. There was a little bit of tension there. On this date in 2005, it is calamitous. Well, actually, Ryder was fairly calamitous.
0: He gave us the dunk contest in 94.
1: East Bay Funk.
0: That was enough for
1: that
0: the
1: was enough
0: kids.
1: For you. Yeah.
0: They still play that.
1: I told you that. What was that? Was that? Was it? Did Ryder play in the? Did we already have a freshman game then? Like a up and comers? We called it something else.
0: Yeah, we may.
1: And I could have sworn, by the end of that game, Ryder was in it, and Doug Collins wanted to kill him. By the end of that game, mild mannered Doug Collins, but I could be conflating a couple different stories. Also on this date, 2005, Mike Tice fined for scalping his Super Bowl tickets.
3: Okay, calm down.
1: Remember that?
0: Of course. 2005.
1: 2022, Twins blow fifth game with two-run lead to Cleveland in 10 games. They blow their fifth game in 10 days, in which they each of those games had a two-run lead, apparently.

0: That's pretty specific. That's from Dan, Minnesota. 1916, and I think Sid covered this. 1916 on this date. Chick Evans wins the U.S. Open at Minnetonka. And I think Sid got the exclusive.
1: I'm sure he did.
0: And in 1990 on this date, the Minnesota Kicks celebrated with a reunion game. Were you a big Kicks guy?
1: No, I honestly had never heard of the Kicks until like 10 or 15 years ago.
0: People who were part of that culture swear by it.
1: I understand. I get it.
0: They say there was nothing quite like it.
1: I get it. I get why it was popular, but soccer was not big in our house, and so that never made it.
0: 612 guy writes, I'll never forget a Sunday afternoon game with Shaq and Penny against the Wolves. On that day, Ryder played like an MVP. Dude was so talented. Yes, he was. He was talented. My argument, though, against the talent getting lost in those individual plays was he couldn't sustain it.
1: Never.
0: Even within a lot of games, he couldn't sustain it, let alone a series of games or a month or half a season. And that's why, as much as people say, nobody had more talent than him, I don't agree. I think he had the sort of crowd-pleasing moments where you go, oh, my God, if this could ever be harnessed. But he was not a good defender.
1: He couldn't harness it.
0: He couldn't, and he wasn't as fundamentally sound as people want to believe. They just remember that one or two plays where it was a thunderous East Bay Funk dunk,
1: yeah,
0: or something else. And he's still a legend in his own mind, which is what's really sad about it.
1: Well, there's a lot of those. I mean,
0: that's true.
1: If he played in this era, he'd have a podcast like Jeff Teague. And he'd be telling stories like Jeff Teague, where you watch the clip and you go, what are we talking about? And what's annoying me, and we've talked about this on the Jeff Teague thing, is whenever he says anything, everybody sends it to me. I'm sure they send it to you. Like, do you see what Teague said? And I go, I don't care what Teague said. I watched the Teague. We get it. He didn't want to play here. I get it. And he's put a curse on Milwaukee, and they've never been good ever since then. You know the one flash for Ryder? Because you're right. The talent was undeniable, but the harnessing.
0: No,
1: he just couldn't do it.
0: It's not even close.
1: It was the second year. It was the first full year back for Jordan when the Bulls came through town.
0: Mm-hmm.
1: And the Wolves took him down to the wire. The Wolves played great that night. It was the 72-10 Bulls. They were, killing everybody. And the Wolves were, it was one of the best memories I have at Target Center. I was in seventh grade. And Garnett kind of came of age. I assume Marbury would have had to have been on that team. Maybe it was a year off. But Ryder actually went toe-to-toe with Jordan for a stretch, like was scoring with him and was guarding him and making it really hard on Michael. I had no problem with Gary Payton.
0: Yeah, when they handed that video, but if they did the same thing of what you're describing about Ryder, he'd be chuckling the same way.
1: Well, I'll finish the story. I'll put a lid on it with this. Ryder was guarding him really well, but Jordan was still obviously scoring because he was Jordan. And Mike had him in the post, probably about the elbow, I want to say. And JR did a great job of stopping, like, move one, move two, move three, move four. And on, like, the fifth iteration of the move, Jordan got just enough space to do a fadeaway.
0: With
1: Ryder all over him. Ryder, like, throws his arms up in disgust because he feels like, I've done everything. What else can I do? And Jordan was backpedaling, and I swear he was looking at Ryder, and he just had the smirk on his face. Like, that's why I'm Michael Jordan, bro, and you're not.
0: What a killer.
1: I'll never, the calm backpedal, like, oh, you thought you had me? Well,
0: how, in all seriousness, how cruel do you have to be to all but to be interested enough in reducing Derek Martin to a basically blubbering fool on a basketball court? Remember, because Derek had said something about a good half he had against Michael. And then remember, I mean, they.
1: Yes.
0: I mean, in a basketball sense, he got murdered. They murdered him. They killed him.
1: Yeah.
0: He didn't even know what city he was in by the end of that game. And you say to yourself, it's Derek Martin.
1: Who cares?
0: When you're a killer, you don't care.
1: Exactly right.
0: You're gonna kill everybody, including you may even want to slay the bear, but not with a pellet gun.
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0: 612 guy writes, you guys are underestimating Isaiah Jr. J.R.J. Ryder's ingenuity. Remember, he got busted for smoking weed out of a pop can. Is that true? There were some odd details to some of his transgressions. That's for sure. Where are we here? Let me get to... I didn't see this coming, but that's the beauty of the inbox. Where did it go? I thought I started. This comes from... Hold on. It's either disappearing on me. I think it's... No, here it is. Dan, it's interesting, the bowling reference in Minnesota that I made earlier, from a comment from the governor today. There is co-ed season in the fall in which over 125 schools participate, and boys and girls are eligible for varsity and JV teams. However, there's also a girls-only league that runs in the winter. About 40 schools participate in that league. The number one girl bowler in the state, statistically, Savannah Burtman, competes on her school's varsity and will be competing in Junior Gold Nationals, which is here in Minnesota in 2 weeks. More than 250 colleges have bowling.
1: Yes.
0: And there are men's and women's divisions, but women are allowed to compete with men if there aren't enough women to field a team. Many colleges offer bowling scholarships, NAIA or Division II. This is from Dan Squid, high school bowling coach. So it's interesting because is it possible? I'm not a great bowling mind. Bowled a little, but not a lot. I mean, could that be a sport in which it's viewed as one that there's not necessarily a great advantage if you're a biological male? Would it show up less than in a number of other sports? Bowling, you tell me.
1: Yeah, I'm guessing at the highest level, there's still something about,
0: right,
1: believe it or not, physicality, with how hard you can roll it and maybe how hard you can get the spin to go, being able to hold the 16-pound bowling ball as opposed to the 12-pound and what that does for you. That, again, is at the highest level, which I am not, but typically bowling is a fairly smooth co-ed experience. That's why they have bowling leagues.
0: I'll take your word for it.
1: So I couldn't tell you at the highest level, but in terms of the more recreational bowling, I would think that the playing field is fairly even.
2: And now it's time for Ode to a Dead Guy.
0: This is very, very late. By all accounts, that this ode should have been issued, at least 5 days ago, maybe six. David Clayton Thomas, lead singer of a group that the kids probably won't know, named Blood, Sweat, and Tears. That's a good name for a group, don't you think?
1: Very good.
0: Blood,
1: effective.
0: Sweat, and Tears. He passed away at the age of 84 years old in, I think, June 24, 25. And I guess I was not... My argument on David Clayton Thomas is that he had one of the most distinctive voices in popular music going back to, largely the 70s. Spinning Wheel, You've Made Me So Very Happy, and When I Die, some terrific songs. And what I didn't know was his backstory. He was apparently a homeless Toronto runaway who learned guitar in prison and then eventually goes on to become the lead singer of Blood, Sweat, and Tears. I don't know if the cause of death was ever noted. He joined the band in 1968, shortly after it was formed. And it's funny, we just oded last week Clive Davis, didn't we?
1: Yes.
0: Here's what Clive Davis, who was then president of Columbia Records, wrote in his memoir about his first meeting with David Clayton Thomas. He jumped right at you. I should say, he jumped out at you. He seemed so genuine, so in command of the lyric lines, a perfect combination of fire and emotion to go with the band's somewhat cerebral appeal. He was almost animalistic. So he had, there was some pop, a lot of horns. You know, back then they were popular about the same time Chicago was. So horns were a big part of the ensemble. I didn't realize Blood, Sweat, and Tears played at Woodstock. 1969, won the Grammy for Album of the Year in 1970 for its self-titled release that included You've Made Me So Very Happy, the Brenda Holloway song, Spinning Wheel, Laura Nero's When I Die, God Bless the Child, a version of that Billie Holiday song, too. David Clayton Thomas, I would say gone but not forgotten, but it's not a name because, you know, we've got a lot of people who hang around forever and come back and do legend, you know, legend stuff. And I don't know if he did. I don't remember like seeing him on tour, you know, hearing about him being on tour. I don't know what he did in later in life. Here's what's interesting, too. I'd never heard this story. Let's see if I can cover it.
1: By the way, Isaiah Ryder, I'm trying to do some research.
0: Yeah.
1: Would have been playing in the inaugural Schick rookie game at All-Star Saturday held at Target Center in Minneapolis because he was a rookie that year.
0: Yeah.
1: So he would have been playing in that game.
0: Oh, so I'm right about I know Doug Collins I was there the for it, and I know there was either some bad body language from Collins or it was something he said after the game that I might have noted.
1: I'm going to have to look this up now during Louis.
0: Yeah, it's again, whether I would have noted it right away in a column or would have saved it for some, but there was something that stuck with me that, you know, Doug Collins is like, oh my God. There's that triggered something in me to say, is this guy ever going to figure it out? And the sad reality is he really never did. Many BS&T fans turned on the group when it became the first major American rock band to perform behind the Iron Curtain in Yugoslavia, Romania, and Poland as part of a State Department-sponsored tour to promote cultural exchange. It was later reported in the 2023 documentary, What the Hell Happened to Blood, Sweat, and Tears, that the Nixon administration had presented David Clayton Thomas with an ultimatum. Play the tour in return for permanent residency in the United States or be forced to leave the country. It sounds like something Trump would do. Because of his criminal record, which included arrests in Canada and a prior deportation from the United States for overstaying his visa, the band decided they had no choice but to comply with the State Department's request. We were blackmailed. Steve Katz, a guitarist who was a founding member of the band, said in the documentary, the arrangement involving Clayton Thomas was not public knowledge. The band's decision to associate itself with the Nixon administration, which was reviled by its counterculture fan base, left members open to criticism. Many fans called them sellouts. Example, at Blood, Sweat, and Tears' first post-tour show after going behind the Iron Curtain at Madison Square Garden, the anti-war activist Abby Hoffman and his followers carried signs defaming the band. Protesters threw dog feces on the stage. Man, I had no idea about that backstory. The founding drummer, we became the most uncool band in the world. A great voice. If you haven't heard it, try a Blood, Sweat, and Tears to any Blood, Sweat, and Tears tune. It's a voice of, I would call, authority. Great distinction, but great authority too. You could tell David Clayton Thomas was in charge up on the stage. Gone, but not forgotten. How about a little World Cup conversation when we get caught up here? The Pentagon, the meat wall, and now the octopus? We'll explain next.
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0: Lou Nanny coming up in studio at the top of the hour. Scott in Duluth reveals that he saw Blood, Sweat, and Tears after a Stryker indoor soccer game at Met Center in 1987. How about that?
1: Love it.
0: Yeah, that's outstanding.
1: Why not?
0: It is. A lot of language, no game footage, but awesome story about Ryder and MJ game that you talked about. Is he saying he looked up some 310 guy, that he found some stuff beyond what you said, or he's saying he appreciated what you brought up?
1: Maybe, yeah. Maybe it's that.
0: Could be both. I don't know.
1: It was an incredible game. That was the game where, after the game, KG declared himself, he was now Da Kid.
0: Come fourth quarter, bring me to the ticket?
1: No, but he was
0: Da Kid.
1: Da Kid.
0: Okay.
1: D.A. Kid.
0: Kid.
1: That was his big proclamation.
0: Yeah.
1: And he played great. They ended up losing.
0: Well, in the highly decorated Prince motion picture, Purple Rain, wasn't Prince playing, was it The Kid or Da Kid?
1: I'm not sure.
0: I think it might have been The Kid.
1: The?
0: Might have been with the T-H.
1: Yeah, KG just went with Duh.
0: Da Kid, okay.
1: I am looking at the Star Tribune archives about All-Star Weekend. I haven't found what you wrote yet.
0: A cheap shot, yeah.
1: But what's funny and not surprising is Ryder was going through the entire All-Star Weekend process, the rookie game, the dunk contest, having been suspended by the Wolves for their most recent game because he missed practice. On the road, here's Jack McCloskey. His time management is different from most people. I never heard of a player missing practice on the road. I barely did, and Sidney Lowe had to bench him.
0: Oh, how good is that?
1: He's missed at least four. This is a Rachel Blunt story. He's missed at least four practices this season, each bringing automatic fines from the Wolves. His time management is different for most people.
0: Was Blair after Lowe or before? It's Bill Blair, the salty sea captain.
1: Oh, that's a great question. He had to have been after because...
0: Yeah, he was after. Nobody despised Ryder like the salty sea captain. I mean, it was visceral. It was clinical. Where was I here? I got a couple World Cup items I want to get to. Oh, philosophical question. Are we glad we graduated from throwing dog feces onto the stage to gluing hands on the floor? Is that progress? In the realm of protest, what's a better form, more effective form of protest? Is it throwing dog poop on the stage, which apparently is what Abbie Hoffman and his Dantifas did to protest Blood, Sweat, and Tears' appearance? Or the anti-chicken
1: right. Well, anti-Glenn Taylor with the chicken.
0: Yeah,
1: they were for the chickens.
0: Gluing hands, I don't know.
1: I think it's the glue. I think anytime...
0: The glue is more effective.
1: It is. And
0: sadly.
1: You're putting yourself on the line.
0: Yeah, that's true.
1: When you're throwing something... And back then, too, you didn't even really risk being caught because they didn't have the technology that they have now.
0: We've talked Pentagon. We've talked Meatwall. And during this World Cup, we now need to talk about the octopus.
1: Really?
0: Well, you mentioned France is back in action later today, correct? Night?
1: Tonight? I think, yeah, they might be playing right now.
0: Might be playing now.
1: Yeah. I was watching tennis.
0: Your guy, Jason Gay, Wall Street Journal, I watched Le Bleu in person the other day, and their front line is an octopus-like marvel, expanding its tentacles, then striking with violence. Is that true? Do they use the octopus strategy? Versus Norway, it wasn't Mbappe, but compatriot, I'm going to butcher the name, Osman Dembele, who piled on the scoring with a first half hat trick. I'm looking forward to seeing the French. I don't think I've seen them in this tournament so far.
1: Well, they're up 1-0 right now, halftime against Sweden.
0: What channel are they?
1: They're on Fox. If you go to 809 in there, you'll be able to watch the second half. I
0: can't believe it wasn't on here already. Unbelievable. We are, of course, your World Cup leader for sure. Here's the other. Now, tonight, it's Mexico and Ecuador, correct? Have you heard about the controversy there?
1: No.
0: Mexican soccer fans orchestrated a disruptive overnight campaign outside the Ecuadorian team's hotel, aiming to deprive them of sleep ahead of the World Cup round of 32 match.
1: That's an oldie but a goodie.
0: Tonight, from midnight into the early hours, dozens of supporters gathered outside the Westin Hotel in Santa Fe, an upscale district on the outskirts of Mexico City, deploying loudspeakers, horns, and motorcycles to disturb the visiting squad's rest. This tactic, known as Team Hotel Serenade, is that did you know that name?
1: I never heard it officially called that, but this happens from time to time.
0: Is a deeply ingrained yet polarizing tradition in Latin American soccer. While initially a passionate display of support for home teams, it has increasingly evolved into a psychological weapon designed to undermine visiting players by robbing them of a good night's sleep. Following the incidents, the Ecuadorian Soccer Federation announced that it has filed a formal complaint with tournament organizers. Such conduct stands in stark contrast to the principles of fair play, equity, and unity that a World Cup should embody. Our organization respectfully calls upon the competent authorities to pay greater attention to these events and to adopt the necessary measures to safeguard the safety of our players, coaching staff, and fans. The fan ambush, reportedly organized via, wait for it, social media. Who knew? Compounded what was already a chaotic arrival for Ecuador. This disruption capped off a grueling logistical ordeal for the South American team, which had deliberately planned a last-minute Monday night arrival. They waited to get in before to the night before to mitigate the effects of Mexico City's challenging 2,200-meter, that's 7,300-foot altitude. Sports scientists typically recommend either an extended acclimatization period of time of at least 2 weeks or a fly-in, fly-out approach, arriving as close to kickoff as possible to avoid acute symptoms of thin air. So there's your backstory right there. And apparently they had delays. They were training in Columbus, Ohio. Flight was delayed more than 3 hours. Then the transfer to the hotel, it ended up being a 9-hour journey. So none of it. So they may not have gotten any sleep the night before. So there's your revenge factor for the Ecuadorian team tonight against homestanding Mexico.
1: All's fair in the World Cup, man. There's no rules. All's fair.
0: They're also complaining about the fact that the team landed 41 miles from their hotel, then forced to navigate Mexico City's notoriously heavy traffic, which was further intensified by heavy night rain on Monday. So maybe no sleep for these guys at all. I wonder if the Vuvuzela was used. They're banned, apparently, from the arenas, the World Cup this year.
1: Just this year?
0: Well, I think.
1: Like it's a new thing?
0: It's a new policy. I don't know if it started just this year. Yeah.
1: Interesting.
0: No more. Now, because a Vuvuzela is hard to hide, isn't it?
1: Yes, it's a big instrument.
0: Yeah.
1: It's definitely a big instrument. But I got to say, as a guy who grew accustomed to it, because it does just become background noise.
0: Yes.
1: It's weird to not hear it now when you don't watch soccer as much as.
0: Yeah.
1: You know, soccer fans watch soccer. I became accustomed to actually hearing it when I would tune into a game, and now it's a little bit empty.
0: Now you actually miss it. Who knew?
1: It's not that I miss it. It just feels weird that, yeah, I don't hear it. Something doesn't feel right.
0: This is to you from Dan Winnesota. It's actually to me. Tell JG to check his email. I just sent him your column on the Ryder performance at the rookie game.
1: Oh, perfect.
0: So apparently I did. I must have mentioned it somewhere.
1: Ryder did admit in the quote I saw that they were coasting. He was lamenting the fact that they were coasting. So I'm guessing
0: in the rookie game.
1: Yes,
0: I think that's what they called it then, right? It wasn't as the production wasn't as slick and fancy as it has become.
1: No, that was the first rookie game.
0: Yeah. Well, I'm just saying, yeah. All-Star Game weekend in general.
1: Right.
0: All of it was, you know, already had a little bit of show business appeal, but it's become so much slicker and so much less about the fans over the decades.
1: That's true.
0: Than before officially. Free agency, NBA free agency starts in 3 minutes Central Time. And I'm just going to tell you, I'm not making any predictions. I'm not trying to get anybody going. But according to sources, LeBron James has instructed his representation to approach him with overtures from every team that's interested in the National Basketball Association. Not just Golden State, not just Cleveland.
2: Bring gas.
0: Any team that has interest, he wants to know about it. go to his representatives, and they will then pass along the details to LeBron James. He is a free agent, open for business. The ball is now.
1: I would take him
0: in Tim Connelly's court.
1: I would take him.
0: He'd be the talk of the league.
1: Wherever he goes, yeah, he's box office. He's LeBron. Be a great fit.
0: Somebody, by the way, earlier was saying, why do you want, you know, we used to rip Cat for whining too much.
1: Yes.
0: Which is true. I mean, I definitely took some shots at him. I mean, I'm not going to lie about it. And his premise was, why would you want someone who whines more often than Karl Anthony Towns? And all I was going to say to that texter is that in his, how many seasons has he been in the league? He came in the league in 2003-04.
1: Yes.
0: So 22 years, 21 years, whatever mm-hmm. it's been. In his last season at age 41, 42, 43, he shot 51.5% from the floor, averaged 6.1 rebounds, 7.2 assists, 20.9 points. That's why. If you want, we've got too many people in our audience who, because a player occasionally does whine too much or plays that role, literally reduces their entire career and resume to, I remember when he was really complaining about that call, and again and again and again, it really annoyed me. And I'm not saying you don't have a right to be annoyed, but you can't reduce somebody's career as if that's the only thing that they did. And if you do that, then you're not going to be a very good judge of talent, right? I mean, come on, man. That's not the whole story. It may be part of the story.
1: Right.
0: But somebody who knows the game that way, come on. Now, again, I don't expect him to be coming here, but...
1: Well, maybe his other options dry up. We can be the fallback.
0: Who's to say?
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1: Garzy, as we welcome Luigi back in studio, this has been a great summer. This is like 5 out of the last 6 weeks you've been in here. You've brightened close, up the whole summer for us, so it's good to have you back. Did you happen to see, are you familiar with Sam Amick?
2: I was going to get to it. Yep, go ahead.
1: I'm just going to read it.
2: Yeah.
1: That's all I'm going to do.
2: Yeah.
1: The Minnesota Timberwolves are showing interest in LeBron James, according to Sam Amick, very plugged-in reporter.
3: Believe.
1: What's more, the Warriors do not appear to have clarity yet regarding James' plans. Cleveland and Miami are often cited as realistic landing spots as well, and the Minnesota Timberwolves are known to have interest if he felt like shocking the basketball world with that sort of move.
2: Well, I'll give the background real quick that free agency just started.
1: 5 o'clock.
2: The news of the day is that LeBron informed the Lakers today that he will be continuing his basketball career elsewhere, not in Los Angeles. So
1: maybe South Beach.
2: Yes.
1: But not Manhattan Beach.
2: Exactly.
1: Any longer.
2: Right. Very nice. Good geography.
1: Louis, if LeBron does come to the Wolves, would he be more East Side guy or West Side guy? Would he be a St. Paul guy or Minneapolis guy? What do you think?
4: I think he'd probably be Minneapolis because of the roads. You got to travel to the basketball arena, and I don't know if you want to go more.
1: Well, here's my
4: two
1: thought.
4: Miles.
1: Given the real estate situation in St. Paul, he could buy a whole building for nothing, and then he could also have like a penthouse, you know, condo downtown Minneapolis, right next to the, you know, to the Target Center.
4: Yeah.
1: He could do both. He's got all the money in the world.
4: Yeah,
1: wouldn't matter.
4: He could buy a building in each town.
1: That's true. He could buy the Fauchet Tower.
4: Yeah, the real estate downtown.
1: Yeah.
4: You look at some of these buildings
1: that
4: they're going for.
1: That's a great point.
4: He could have a lot of condominiums.
1: We got a lot of good stuff to talk to with Louis, including a World Cup story. He might be able to top what apparently the Mexico fans were attempting to do to the Ecuadorian team last night. Leading into tonight's matchup. But where do you want to start, Garzy?
2: Well, with that, I was going to start in the NBA. So we talked about the LeBron thing. The other deal is the Toronto Raptors, apparently, are nearing a deal to acquire their former championship wing, Kawhi Leonard. The trade would send Brandon Ingram, who I've always liked.
1: Yeah, in theory, yes. It just hasn't paid off.
2: He's not healthy all the time. Yeah. He's been around now. Grady Dick, 2 unprotected first-round picks, a pick swap, and 2 second-round picks. This was a Shams bomb at about 3 o'clock, just as the show started. Y'all remember that Kawhi Leonard helped lead the Raptors to an NBA title in 2019. He has won the Finals MVP twice because he was on the last Spurs championship team as well. But the often-rumored Kawhi Leonard deal is apparently done, and he is heading back to Toronto.
1: Do they need to plant a lot of trees in Toronto, too? Because Kawhi is known for that, right? That was his big association with whatever that company
2: Aspiration.
1: Whatever it is, yeah.
2: He's big
1: on
2: trees.
1: And, Louis, we're still waiting. You know, the league has been investigating the arrangement where it appeared there were accusations that the Clippers basically paid him extra money by this association with this tree company. But it hasn't happened yet. So, in the meantime, he goes back to Toronto where he won... help them win an NBA title.
4: And I'm sure you like Toronto. Toronto's a great city. They do have a lot of trees, but not downtown. You can go to Muskoka or you can go up around Halliburton.
1: Yeah.
4: You know, a lot of wooded areas. But he obviously liked Toronto when he was there. If you're going to go back, you must have liked it. And he was very successful there.
1: Extremely.
4: It's a great sports town.
1: No other free agency nuggets since... the door was officially opened at 5 o'clock?
2: Yeah, I don't think so. You know, with Twitter now, you don't always get the latest in your algorithm.
1: That's true. Oh, you don't?
2: No, well, I don't.
1: Like, well, you can control that, can't you?
2: Maybe you can. Yeah. I haven't been able to figure it out.
1: Oh.
2: And I haven't honestly tried that hard.
1: I see.
2: But I don't see anything that, like, happened.
1: Louis, in your time, we were talking about how the assumption is, even though officially you can't talk to free agents before 5 o'clock today in the NBA, that, you know, it's wink, wink. Everybody's always talking to everybody. There's all kinds of tampering going on. In fact, I was reminded this morning that when Jalen Brunson was still with Dallas and a free agent, the Knicks got caught by the league tampering. He nevertheless went to New York. They signed him. Rest is history. They just won a title the other day, as you know, and it cost him a second round draft choice. And I'm thinking, if that's all it costs you, tampering might be worth it worth it. So I'm assuming you tampered all the time.
4: No, but I got tampered with and I lost the case.
1: Really?
4: Yes. So we, when we started this free agency back years ago, it was probably around the 85, 86 area that I was on the road, as a matter of fact, the day of free agency was going to happen. And at 9:30 in the morning, or like a minute after free agency opened, Harold Neff's nine with Detroit. And I was really upset. I immediately called Ziegler and I filed a, you know, a claim against Detroit. And I should have known better. Ziegler's from Detroit. And he got put in by Norris, who was owned Detroit.
1: Right.
4: So they just winked their eye at it and said, no, they really didn't. I said, how is this possible? I said,
1: a minute after.
4: I said, I'm talking about it immediately. I've never negotiated a deal that fast, and I've negotiated hundreds of them. This is ridiculous. But he wouldn't take my protest, and I thought maybe I'd get a second round or some
1: nothing
4: out of it.
1: That's annoying.
4: Out of it. It really was really annoying.
1: Now, if you ever did tamper, would you be foolish enough to put the illegal contract in writing?
4: No.
1: No. Unfortunately, of course, that's what the Wolves do with Joe Smith.
4: What do you think my name is?
1: That's it, Glenn Taylor? No.
4: I have to think that those guys, I can't believe that they didn't think they'd get caught. It's just amazing.
1: Yeah, it is amazing.
4: If you're going to pull something illegal, you better be shady about it.
1: What else you got, Garjan?
2: Do you want me to read the Sid McCloskey blow-by-blow from Jerry Zagoda? You want to save it?
1: We can save it.
2: We'll save it. All right, because I'll just mention, it's pretty funny. The Twins back in action tonight. They've won two in a row for Boudreaux. They beat Houston yesterday. They are back in action tonight in Houston. Joe Ryan on the mound opposing Mike Burrows.
1: Louis, did you grow up seeing much baseball, Major League Baseball, or what, paying attention to it in the Sioux? Was it a big thing at all when you grew up, baseball?
4: Really big. I heard every Detroit Tiger game on the radio. I went for 14 straight years every year to Detroit. I started at 6 years old. By the time I was nine, I was catching the bus alone at 9 o'clock.
1: I think you did tell us
4: 10 o'clock
1: actually.
4: At night.
1: Yeah,
4: so,
1: that's right. That's great.
4: And we were in the West End where I grew up, the Italian section. You either love Detroit because you got the broadcast in from Detroit, or you love the Yankees because you had Rizzuto and DiMaggio and that. And every Sunday we'd have a Yankee and Detroit game. And that's
1: tremendous.
4: And I
1: so
4: played.
1: You grew up with it.
4: I played senior baseball at 16. I played more baseball than I did hockey till I was 16.
1: Is that right?
4: Yeah, I was playing against Kinchelow Air Force Base, you know, Alpena and Marquette Prison, stuff like that.
1: What was your position? What'd you play?
4: Shortstop.
1: Shortstop, of course.
2: Great position. Yeah. Of course, the captain.
1: That's a key position right there. Yeah. Mm-hmm. Good range?
4: Real good range.
1: Decent range.
4: bad. Good glove.
1: Great arm. I want my shortstop to have a good glove. Yeah. I'll give up the bat a little offense to have somebody who can make that play in the hole.
4: I could bunt real well.
1: Is that right?
4: I can, yeah.
1: Interesting.
4: In fact, we played our fast pitch softball team. We beat King in his court there. I think it was 14-1 one time, and that was he was the best.
1: That's impressive.
4: Yeah. Yeah, we lost the All-Ontario Championship and Metro Zurich, who pitched against us from Sudbury, he left after 1 year and went to Providence, won three national titles.
1: Three?
4: Yes, three in a row.
1: God, that's impressive.
4: Yeah.
1: Very impressive.
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1: We have a lot of hockey to get to. Some players, who's available, who isn't. Some of these names interest Louis. He's getting worried about some of the names that maybe are slipping away from us. And then as it turns out, as I'm talking about these Mexico fans disrupting the Ecuadorian team hotel before tonight's World Cup game, Louis basically said, hold my beer.
2: Yeah.
1: He has a story or two to tell
2: Canada Cup
1: when it comes to disruption of this sort. So all of that and more with Luigi, Brad, Sean, Bryant, KFAN and text line for questions at 64686. Back in just a minute.
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0: amazingly, he's in studio. And I say amazingly because here's the text that came in from Russo 12 minutes ago. Louis just told me yesterday he was done doing radio for the summer. How did this happen?
1: No, I told him I don't know. I said, he misunderstood me.
0: Yeah.
1: I said, you got the draft that's just over, and then you got free agency. I said, so I always do one or two in July.
0: Yeah, exactly. Yeah. And then we move on. We give
1: then
0: you a little break.
1: Yeah.
0: So, it's worked out well.
2: I hope he gets the deals of the Quinn Hughes extension more locked in than that conversation. I hope he's got the Dylan Larkin deal more locked in.
0: Yeah. Before we get to some of that, we were chatting earlier about the Ecuador-Mexico game tonight in the knockout stage, as we like to say. And apparently the officials for Ecuador are saying, this is not good. We don't like this. We blew into town literally a night before needing a night's sleep. And we couldn't get a night's sleep because at the Ecuadorian team's hotel, the thing called Team Hotel Serenade was taking place, where Mexico fans used loudspeakers, horns, and motorcycles to attempt to disturb the visiting squad's rest. It sounds like you consider this double A ball compared to a couple of your shenanigans and maneuvers.
1: Well, one wasn't too bad. We were playing the Canada Cup, and we were playing our game in Edmonton, and Czechoslovakia at that time wasn't just Czechoslovakia. Czechoslovakia was playing in Vancouver. And I had learned the day before that when Czechoslovakia got to Vancouver, that Franisek Musil, who I drafted and I was trying to get to come out, was rooming with Dominik Hasek. And we needed Czechoslovakia to lose because of where we were in the standings and who we were going to play in the playoffs.
0: Right.
1: And so I, fortunately, I called every 45 minutes I called Musil's room, to talk about the contract or how I'd get him out or something. And I did that from 2 o'clock until almost 5 o'clock.
0: 2 till 5
1: yeah,
0: in the morning?
1: No, in the afternoon.
0: Oh, okay.
1: When they were supposed to be sleeping.
0: Oh, when they, I gotcha, okay,
1: and,
0: yeah.
1: And, I thought I'd do a number on Hasek, wouldn't let him get any sleep. Unfortunately, he was starring again.
0: It didn't matter.
1: I mean,
0: you might have motivated him.
1: And that's what I'm wondering. If he, he just.
0: Oh, that's funny.
1: I don't know. He's just a different animal, as everybody knew, a great goaltender. But I thought I might as well take a shot at it.
0: Well, sounds like there's another example. No, did you do it another time? Was there another story?
1: No.
0: I thought maybe there was another one.
1: No.
0: Maybe you had a couple in your arsenal.
1: I probably do.
0: Yeah, but you
1: don't
0: think about them. May not remember them. Yeah. That's true. All right. So where are we on? I mean, do you feel any more negative, positive, on Larkin, for example?
1: I'm not as concerned about Larkin right now as I am about the Wild replacing 53 goals, because if Tarasenko goes with 23, Johansson's already gone with 15, and if Zuccarello goes with 15, that's 53 goals. That's, 20% of your output. They got 268 goals last year. And if you remember, their goaltending was terrific. The goals against was terrific. So if you expect to get much better at goaltending, you got this past year, it's going to be tough to do. So you still need the production. Every year before the year started, I used to sit down with Sonmore, and we try and forecast this. Look, I want to get together. I want to know how many goals we're going to score with the lineup we got, so I can get an idea of, during the season, if we're going to have enough goals to win to get us, in the playoffs, et cetera. And right now, if you take 53 goals away, now Brink came in, but he's with the team part of the time, but he has 15 now. You still got to replace those goals.
0: Yeah.
1: And I'm not even putting any factor into how many first assists did Zuccarello have on Kaprizov's goal. Are the guys going to be able to make a play to Kaprizov like Zuccarello did for some of those goals?

0: And so is that going to affect Kaprizov's output? Because when I look around, if they don't get a Larkin, who's going to be coming on the wings that are going to provide that kind of scoring that you can afford? Like, Marchman's out there, Mason Marchman, but I think he's going to be too much money. I don't know which players are you going to get. You know, you've already got a checking line. If you got Marcus Foligno, and you got McCarron, you got Trenin, you might even have Nick Foligno. So, and maybe even Sturm if they don't have to trade him for salary openings. But where are those other three holes going to be filled? And what concerns me is, maybe they want to cut the cord and get Kaprizov to move on his own. But you're at a position right now where you're dealing for right now. You want to do it now.
1: Everything else is, yeah.
0: And
1: right.
0: There's no doubt Zuccarello could play another year. So isn't it better to deal right now with the team you got, or at least that line that you got? You know what the production's mm-hmm. like. Do you expect to get, by getting rid of Zuccarello, do you expect Kaprizov to get 55 or 60? I don't know.
1: Well, do you now think the handwriting's on the wall that Zuccarello's not coming back?
0: I'm afraid of that because they had a chance to sign him or at least talk to him before this. I mean, why would you not do it? Even if you're waiting to see, you know, where your money's going to be.
1: Right.
0: You have an idea. You still need bodies to be in the lineup. So you're going to have to sign somebody for some amount of money. Now, if you want to see if you can even get in the range where if you have to cut Zuccarello back, you get an idea how far back you got to go. And you don't know until you talk to him.
1: Well, what's your theory on how we got here?
0: I think because it seems to me, and Mike and I were talking about it yesterday, and he feels they want to cut the cord with him and as well. So that's a scary deal. I hope that they come up with somebody that could produce it, because you still have to score goals to win games. And if you have all your scoring up at the top in one line, say you put Boldy together with Kaprizov to keep him functioning the way he was, and Boldy functioning the way he was because Johansson's gone, and say you put him with Eriksson-Ek, and you got that line, well, that line will do well, very well. But you need more goals. If you just look at the Stanley Cup playoffs, it wasn't the first line that won it for Carolina. It was the second line that won it for Carolina, and the third line with Jordan Staal.
1: Story breaking today that the Islanders were informed that their captain, Anders Lee, is headed to the unrestricted free agent market. Not a decision that it was taken lightly. Russo has already reacted with the belief that the Wild would have a lot of interest, but that Lee would take time to examine the right team, so he may not necessarily be a July 1 signing. What do you think of him?
0: Well, I love him as an athlete. I love him as a person. But at his stage in his career, he's coming in. Where are you going to put him?
1: Yeah.
0: One of the big, really terrific, you know, assets that he has been a net front presence, especially in the power play. He already got Eriksson-Ek there. So what do you do, pull Eriksson-Ek out and put him there? And when I look at the lineup right now, I think, what are they going to need to get to where they want to go? And one thing I think is they got to make sure they get no less speed, but more speed. And so that, you know, you have to make sure that you're not getting as many heavy bodies, because Carolina proved that you don't need all heavy bodies to win. They're forwards.
1: True.
0: We're more agile and fast and quick. And I want to make sure that the Wild have enough quickness up front on some of the signings they're going to do.
1: If you're attempting to read the tea leaves on Larkin, would you consider it still a long shot he ends up here? Not because they're not interested, but because there's a good chance other teams will have more to offer? Or do you think what the Wild have to hope is that he's adamant, given the control he kind of has to a degree, Larkin I'm talking about, that this is the place where he wants to land, and that will make it happen eventually?
0: I don't think it's going to make it happen, because I know Steve Yzerman. I know I watch how he operates, and he's got tremendous fortitude, and Larkin's got a long contract.
1: That's true.
0: I know I wouldn't be giving in, and I think that he's either going to get what he wants, be mm-hmm. satisfied with what he gets in return, or he's not making that deal. And that's why I'm concerned that the Wild can make it, because they have to prove to Detroit that some of the assets they're trying to give to them, or at least that's why I don't think it's going to be a near-term deal. And people might start the season, some of these guys might be playing, and they got to satisfy Detroit to fill the holes that they need filled to go on from there. They're not going to do any. Yzerman's not going to do anybody a favor. He's got a lot of guys, a lot of teams that would want to take him, and I don't know where the Wild can go right now to give him without creating a hole in its own lineup. You know, you fill a hole, but you don't want to
1: create another one. Yeah, that's true. Is Louis in on a 3 or 4 team trade that sends 97 to Detroit or Jersey and brings Larkin and Jack Hughes to Minnesota, frees up some money for more pieces near term, and induces Quinn into a longer term deal?
0: Well, you're not going to get Larkin and Jack Hughes for Kaprizov, so, and you're paying Kaprizov money, but these other guys are going to cost a lot of money. When you look at those two, when their contracts are up, by the time you add those two contracts up, they're going to be very substantial, especially when Jack Hughes resigns. Larkin's got a little longer to go before he hits the home run.
1: Is it possible that, as good as I know you think, you like Kaprizov a lot, is it possible that the next gear, if there is such a thing with him, is directly dependent on him playing with a center that would be classified as a great center? That's more than anything else what he needs.
0: It's not just a great center. Zuccarello acted like a center. He was a great distributor of puck. If a wingman could do it.
1: So we get too hung up on the position.
0: Everybody's too hung up on that. That's right. Kaprizov, if anybody can make plays to him, he can create from what he does. I mean, he's very, very creative himself. And you know, you just take a look at what happened in the playoffs that have gone by. Some of the centers, the top ones didn't produce. The other wings did. Some of the wings were doing the scoring, you know. When you look at Dallas, it was Jason Robertson who was doing the scoring, you know, from the wing. And they were missing their top centerman for a while. So I think that they just want to find a good player. They want to find a good producing player, whether it's center or wing. They prefer center.
1: You're right.
0: But if they can get a wing, if they can get a wing that can
1: high level
0: can move
1: talent.
0: The puck,
1: Louis, am I the only one who thinks we tend to overeat goaltenders who are hyped as the next Patrick Roy or Martin Brodeur? Don't get me wrong. I know goaltending is a critical part of a winning team, but if I'm building a roster, I would take an elite top-tier center over a so-called number one goaltender every time. Am I off base, or does anyone else see it the same way I do? That's Tony in St. Paul.
0: Well, Tony, as far as I'm concerned, you give me the best goaltender that I can get, and I think I got a better chance of beating you than you beating me. And we saw that in the playoffs. Just Bussy came in, and he was phenomenal. He had 43 games during the year, and he had a great, great season before Anderson came back. And if you take a look at the difference, you know, Bussy was a big difference in that. He really came in and turned that team around, and that was the difference in the series.
1: James wants to know whether Detroit is holding out for Volstead, and would it be a mistake to trade him for Larkin? I think you said to me before you would not be willing to budge on Volstead for a Larkin deal, correct?
0: Well, right now, I don't know. I might. I'm only,
1: really?
0: Only because I've only seen Volstead play at that level for a short time. Can he continue to do that? What if that was a one-off? You know, and you do have Gustafson.
1: But he ain't going to be healthy at the start of the season, allegedly.
0: Yeah, but I think you're still going to be able to get a goaltender. There's a lot of goaltenders around right now in free agency, and you'll still be able to get someone that can come in and
1: so you might consider it. You're saying
0: I might consider
1: that's the
0: that.
1: Difference.
0: But that would be like the, you know, that would be a major part of the deal.
1: If it would have to be. Yeah, you're
0: but
1: right.
0: I don't think Detroit's even looking for a goaltender that badly. So I'm not
1: that's
0: saying
1: what you
0: that
1: said
0: that's
1: before.
0: Even,
1: yeah, that's true.
0: I don't think that's the piece that's going to turn.
1: Yeah, maybe a 3-team deal then, where another team wants the goaltender. Well, who knows? Those things tend to happen.
0: Billy's gone through all this and he's working. He's not going to sit quietly by, you know. He's going to try every avenue he has and see if there's any that will work. I just don't know how any's going to work right now. I think there's other teams that got way better chance of getting Larkin.
1: Did you see the way they surprised him with the general manager of the year award, the presentation? That was very well done.
0: That was terrific. Yeah. Yeah, that was really good. Well deserved and a terrific. That had to be just an exciting night for him.
1: You have to be, we've discussed this before over the years, but as a former general manager who, you know, was never really afraid to take big swings, you know, sometimes work out, sometimes they don't, but who wanted to be, that was kind of in your DNA, to see two general managers in this town who live by that credo, right? Yeah, now, Tim Connelly, again, it's the LaMelo Ball move is polarizing. A lot of people think it's awful. I don't, but a lot of people do. But it's a big swing. Billy Guerin, big swings. You have to appreciate that.
0: Right? I love it. I just love it. I just love the fact that they have the conviction to do what they think they really have to do to make the team win. It's so much better than watching somebody paralyzed. And you get frustrated as a fan, at least I do. I don't know if others do, when you think somebody's got to take a chance. You know, somebody says, how can you do that? And I said, you know what? I looked around and looked around and looked around. I just can't find another job that pays me this kind of money without taking chances. I think wherever you are, whenever you're in a leadership position, you have to make decisions. And if you can't make decisions, you're going to go down fast. Whether you are right or wrong, the fact that you're willing to do it shows that you have the tenacity and the fortitude and the passion to do the kind of things you think have to be done. I'd hate to go to bed at night thinking, oh, if I would have done this, I would have done that, right. You know, if I get the chance to do it. And the good part I had at that time, which would never happen today because all these owners are so involved, I never had to tell Gund about a move. He'd hear it after it was done.
1: After you did it.
0: Yeah.
1: That's interesting.
0: And the reason why it was like that, I said, Gordon, you have to let me have the freedom, because when I'm making a deal, if I think it's a really good deal, I can't give the other guy a chance to
1: rethink it.
0: You know? And I'd act fast like that. It got to a point where Max McNabb called me one time, and he was general manager of Washington, and he called me and said, would you trade X for Y? And it was a minor league deal. I said, yeah, okay, you got a deal. Well, wait a minute. I said, no, I'll do it. You got a deal. And he hung up, and Gary Green, his coach, was in the office. And Gary Green told me at the end of the year, Max hung up and says, you can't deal like that with him. He's always up to something. I wasn't up to anything. It was his deal. It would have worked out for a minor league deal. I needed the forward. He needed defense, and that was it. But I had to have that right.
1: Yeah.
0: In fact, the thing that happened that almost got me fired before I started, when the deal was put together to merge Minnesota and Cleveland, mm-hmm. and I had been a general manager for 2 months, and I met the Guns at the draft, and they said, okay, you know, you're hired, you do what you have to do. And I said, okay, and I said, whatever you do, one of the things we were doing when we were merging the two teams together was we were going to have the opportunity to pick from, you know, from the Cleveland roster. But we could pick the 10 players. After that, the other teams get an opportunity mm-hmm. to pick, and we could freeze. And I said, Gordon, whatever you do, when you go back down to the meeting, don't allow anybody to make a deal with the league to take a draft choice instead of one of our players. We don't want anybody jumping in front of us in the draft.
1: Right.
0: And he says, okay, well, wouldn't you know it, 2:00 in the morning, because I never used to sleep during the draft. 2:00 in the morning, Max McNabb, who was picking second, he was in Washington, makes a deal with me. He says, okay, Louis, he says, what do you want to insert a second round pick at the top of the round before you? So I don't have to pick a player from your roster instead. And I said, okay, I'm going to give you, because I had 2 second-round picks right after, like three, first or second, and then fourth.
1: Right.
0: I was picking twice.
1: At the top of the second
0: round. I'm going to give you 2 names you can't touch. If you make a deal with me right now, I'll give you the names. You got the draft pick. He says, okay, fine. So I gave him the draft pick. So we go down to the meeting. I still haven't told Gunn. I mean, you know, he's not even up. Those guys aren't even up yet. And then we go right to the draft floor. They start drafting it. And at the end of the, we list the rosters. And Ziegler says, and Washington will be taking a second round pick at the top of the order in lieu of taking a player. And Gordon Gunn says, you told me not to do that. Why would you do that? I said, Gordon, I can't tell you now. I'll tell you after. I said, so after I told him, I said, Gordon, I did it because he was taking nothing from us because I protected the two guys I wanted.
1: That you wanted, yep.
0: And then he took nothing off our roster. But I had the freedom to do that.
1: Without going through it with him.
0: Yeah.
1: Well, part of it, I think, too, is you can't, I'm sure you're familiar with, and I've covered some of them over the years, general managers who are constantly looking for what the majority opinion is or conventional wisdom on a player or a trade possibility. It's in that mode of playing it safe. You know, it's like, well, if I do this, how would it be? What would the reaction be to it? You can't, to me, if you're really good at the job, you can't worry about that. You can't worry about, Jerry West was great about that. He didn't care that, well, there's 20 general managers who say that guy's overrated, and he didn't care.
0: No.
1: If he analyzed and said, I like what I see, he slept fine. He didn't have to have everybody else's approval. To me, that's what happens, why some GMs play it safe, is they're looking for that approval because conventional wisdom has already been kind of laid out about a given player.
0: There's no doubt about that. I've witnessed that firsthand. And you're right. And I got to know Jerry West because You know when
1: all connections with LA with
0: Bus was trying
1: with
0: to
1: Jerry
0: hire me.
1: Bus trying to hire you.
0: And we had guys like that in our league. Like if you take a look at Torrey and Cliff Fletcher and Harry Sinden, they had no problem making their deals. And they were strong-willed about it. And you could make them quick. When I made one deal with Torrey, I made one or two with Cliff and also with Harry. And there was no, I'll get back to you or any of that. It was, I'm talking to you, you're talking to me, let's make the deal, and we made it.
1: And that's the way to do it.
0: It was good.
1: Yeah.
0: You know, the only difference I ever had was when I made the deal with Harry, we had the second pick. I had traded Detroit before the year started. I knew that I felt they were going to be bad, and I traded one of our players, mm-hmm. I think it was Greg Smith, for their first pick. And they ended up picking second
1: overall.
0: And that's when I wanted Bellows because even though Kuzlak was a great defenseman,
1: right.
0: I had played with Barry McKenzie, who was his coach in junior, and he says, Louis, he's a good player. And I had him come out here, but he says he gets hurt a lot. So I wanted to make sure, and so I said, Harry, I'll give you two players to leave the pick I want alone and take another pick. And he says, okay, if we settle on the players, okay, but I'm still picking first because Boston's never picked first, so I'm going to make it sound like we're first.
1: Right, second. Right.
0: And that's the way we did the deal. He might have been picking Kuzlak anyway, but I had to have Bellows. I had to guard against that and get Bellows, so we did.
1: Let's break here, get caught up, and then we'll continue. We got more hockey to get to, some good text, and I've got some World Cup to discuss. And who knows what else with Lou Nanny in studio when we continue.
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0: was in Guerin's position with free agency starting tomorrow, would he wait on Larkin's decision or move forward and fill our roster with free agents?
1: I'd move forward and fill our roster. I don't,
0: that's what you're worried about.
1: Yeah, that's what I'm worried about. I hate to see them not get Larkin and then not get the free agents that they want because, as we said, we've got to replace these 53 goals if those three guys aren't back.
0: Hard to argue with that. That's the tricky position because we're all seduced with the big name, but you can't forget the rest of the team. And as you said, you if you're missing production, you have to figure out how you're going to where you're going to get that production from.
1: Yeah, because you also have to look at what's already transpired.
0: Yeah,
1: who signed who,
0: right.
1: and who drafted who. When I take a look at the draft, I'm going to tell you, San Jose. They walked away with three great players to go in that young lineup. Utah made a couple of good moves. And
0: yeah, the other teams aren't sitting still.
1: They're in your conference, you know. So you got tougher games coming up, I think.
0: Closing minutes, World Cup, knockout stage, afternoon game, France 3, Sweden 0, a dominant performance. Did Mbappe have one goal or two?
1: One.
0: One goal.
1: Yeah.
0: He has been a star, of course, of this tournament. No surprise there among several of the other big knockers. And you said the first France goal was absurd.
1: That was
0: I missed that one.
1: That was his.
0: Okay.
1: Yeah, the way he moved that ball with his feet to fake somebody out just, you know, maybe 20 yards from the goal and then get that shot away. He's got unique talent, and it's so much fun to watch these guys that have that kind of skill to be able to do it with their feet. You know, just it's an amazing thing.
0: To this point, and there's still a long way to go, but to this point, this event here has been a smashing success. There's no arguing with it. Even if you don't love soccer, there's no question.
1: No, it's 3 billion people watch this, which is telling in itself. And on top of that, what I like about it is they're seeing the USA all over. It's covered. As we're seeing, 3 billion people are watching. They're watching these people in the U.S.
0: Yeah, right.
1: And they're watching people enjoy themselves here. They're watching people in all different parts of the country, you know, seeing America firsthand rather than through newspapers or stuff like that. And I think it's been great for the U.S.
0: It's been outstanding. This is from Andy in Cannon Falls. He writes, I'm 48 years old. I can't remember what I ate for breakfast some days. Luigi, at his age, remembers every detail from stuff that happened 50 to 60 years ago. What gives? Love the Louis segment every week. Louis, don't change. You are the best. You have a mind for that stuff. You remember stuff.
1: Yeah.
0: But maybe you don't remember the more recent stuff, like what you ate. I don't know.
1: Yeah.
0: But this stuff, those details, they don't ever seem to leave you.
1: I think I had too many concussions. Things were just knocked into my head and stayed there. No, I've been very fortunate that I can. And many times I think it's even a product of enjoying what you were doing at that moment or enjoying the situation.
0: That's true.
1: You know, good memories are things that you were, even bad memories are things that really stand out in your mind. And that's why some of these things stand out in my mind because they were so important at that time. And maybe that's why you retain it.
0: Here's a college hockey question from a 612 guy. He wants some answers on college hockey about how the landscape has changed with CHL. It should make college hockey much better quality. I see an upcoming game in October between Michigan State and North Dakota. We'll have 14 combined first-round picks playing. Is there any downside to Minnesota players in the future with all these Canadians coming to play college?
1: Well, I think there is. I don't like the fact that they're able to come after they've played junior. And I think that might either take a position of an American boy that was going to get it, or at least slow the opportunity for the American boy to get it. And I'm frankly really surprised because I just left the U.S. committee board about 2 years ago, and I spent about 25 years on it. And one of the things we used to always be concerned about, we always look at how many Canadians are going to the U.S. to play and how many U.S. boys are going to Canada to play. And one of the things that the U.S. did do properly at the time, they put a limit on how many import goaltenders you can have in the USHL. And that's why the U.S. has got so many good goaltenders, and Canada hasn't. And Canada's trying to do things differently now. You know, it's got great goaltenders. both Russia and Czechoslovakia and Finland, a lot of European goaltenders in the league now and coming in the league, and a lot of them were drafted.
0: We just drafted a 6'8 goalie, didn't we, from Czech goalie?
1: No such thing as small goaltenders
0: anymore. That's crazy.
1: It is. If you're 6'2", you're short.
0: Yeah.
1: they have, I don't know what they're feeding these kids, but it's like Jack and the Beanstalk, but they must be given especially to goaltenders.
0: What do you know about, I saw a headline on it, and then I just checked to see that I wasn't hallucinating it. NHL is investigating the idea of expanding to either Houston or Austin. How serious is that? What do you make of that?
1: That's really serious. I'll tell you what I make of it. This is Gary Bettman, and I have the same birthday. He was 74, June 2nd. Next year, 75. I wouldn't be doubt if he's going to retire. And I think before he retires, he wants to hit a major league home run for these owners. And the last franchise went for $1 billion. Now I'm hearing talk of this Houston or Austin or whoever they take, Kansas City, whatever, wherever it comes from. They're talking $3 billion. And I, you know, Gary's done such a marvelous job since he's got in there. He's made the owner so much money.
0: Yeah, it's crazy.
1: That they'll probably build a shrine to him because he
0: at least a statue.
1: He is, he's done a phenomenal job. And I think that he's before his last act, before he goes, he's got the collective bargaining agreement. Now they just signed with the players, so they're set for 4 or 5 years. I think his next final act will be one or two expansion teams. If you take one, you're going to eventually have to take two.
0: True.
1: You got to balance
0: it out. That would be 33. So
1: And so if you take two, then you have to see who is going to be under consideration to go east. And I think it'd probably be Detroit and Nashville. And you take in, say, Houston and Austin or Kansas City. There's a number of places, you know, Atlanta's trying to get back into it, and they've already had two fail. I don't know if they want to do that. But they are looking for bigger markets, too. And Houston and
0: Houston's a big market.
1: And Austin.
0: Austin's a growing market.
1: They give the NHL that.
0: Did you ever, in your wildest imagination, think your game would get to a place where it was no big deal to go into the deep south? I mean, it's crazy. You know, now it seems routine, but once upon a time, people are like, "Well, you're nuts! There's no way it's going to work." But to build, you know, these markets in unlikely, at least on paper, places to where I think now I wouldn't be shocked wherever you go in the South on the basis of the number of places and Sun Belt that the NHL has gone successfully.
1: No, I'm completely flabbergasted how well they've done down South. I figured places like Seattle could do it because Seattle and Portland had a great league out there, the Western Hockey League, and they drew very well and had great following. But you're talking smaller crowds, and you're talking 8,000 to 10,000, not 20,000. So To think that it was going to go south like it did and then expand in those areas and be successful like it was. You know, when I left, the expansion fee for Tampa Bay, my last Board of Governors meeting, Tampa Bay and Ottawa came in. They came in for $50 million. I mean, 50, now we just said $3 billion. I mean, are you kidding me? I mean, that's 1991.
0: Yeah.
1: So I'm just blown away by the progress they've made.
0: All right, now this is probably a premature question because the U.S. has a ways to go. They'll play the next game tomorrow night. But we were talking about the U.S. coach who's from Argentina, Mauricio Pochettino, who's been a hell of a story. They paid a lot to get him, to entice him. And I think that was some of the thinking in U.S. World Cup soccer precincts was, look, we want to get serious about this. We got to get a guy who's respected everywhere, which they have done. As the story goes, sometime during the period after he was hired, somebody, one of the big shots who helped bankroll this, sent him a copy of the motion picture Miracle. And the story goes that Pochettino cried watching it, and now it's kind of become, you know, the battle cry, like, well, you know, why not us? So here's the question Garzi and I were discussing a few weeks ago, even though it's very premature, as I said. What, in all honesty, would be a bigger miracle? What the U.S. men's hockey team did at Lake Placid or the U.S. men's soccer team winning this whole thing?
1: Well, you probably would have to say the soccer team, because they're going through 64 teams, you know, to get there.
0: Several Soviet unions.
1: Yeah, and never been in that era. And that's why I love, I don't know if you've seen the commercial with Mike Ruzzioni.
0: Very well done.
1: I text Mike, I said, you outdid yourself this time.
0: Yeah,
1: this
0: very
1: is
0: well done.
1: One of the best commercials I've ever seen. Yep. Don't you believe in miracles? I love that. Yes. I just, every time I see it, I laugh. He did such a wonderful job on it. But that, I mean, I can't tell you how tough is that going to be.
0: Yeah.
1: You know, you got to go through all these teams, and there's so good. There's so many good players.
0: I think
1: in
0: you
1: all
0: might be
1: teams.
0: Right. Yeah. Again, it's apples and oranges, two completely different deals, and nothing ever is going to touch for its time what happened in Lake Placid. But it would be a stunning. Yeah. I don't know the other nugget. I didn't even mention this to Garzy that. Apparently, Pochettino said after watching the movies, he had one complaint. You know what it was?
1: What's that?
0: The guy they had playing Louis did not. That was his only reservation about the whole damn movie.
1: He is a smart coach.
0: That's what he's talking about, doesn't he?
2: He considered walking out halfway through like you did, but then said, wait, I got to watch. They're making me watch.
0: How good is that?
1: You know, I was in Washington about a month ago, and this fella called me. He's on Fox. That Mark Thiessling, or I don't know, it's something like that. His name.
0: Who plays for, who'd you say?
1: The writer.
0: And
1: he's on Fox. He called up. He's,
0: gotcha.
1: And I said, oh, yeah. And he's doing a book right now. And he says, Lou, are you ever coming to Washington, or I'll come down to Palm Beach? And I says, actually, I'm coming to Washington in a week. I got a meeting up there. He says, can I have breakfast with you? I said, sure. So he's writing a book right now about just what you were talking about. Never be the same, because he's writing a book about everything else around the hockey, about what it meant to the country and
0: the political backdrop, the whole bit.
1: He's doing it in comparison to when Reagan got him to knock down the wall.
0: Yeah, Berlin
1: so
0: Wall.
1: I'm going to be interested to.
0: That's got great potential for sure.
1: Yeah, he was flying over to Berlin to. Wow. It's going to take him about a year to do the book. He says.
0: That's good. That's a good idea.
1: Yeah,
0: that's good possibility for sure. Yeah. Absolutely. All right, we talked about the fact that Russo thought you were done for the summer. We can probably give you a few weeks off now, unless there's a big move.
1: Yeah.
0: A big move will at least make a phone call.
2: Yeah. I think next week. There'll be some stuff.
0: You think you want to wait a little longer?
2: No, next week. Yeah, I'm sure we'll have some signings. It's all
0: I just don't want to push. I don't know how badly you're looking for the time off.
1: No, I can do next week.
0: At least next week.
1: Yeah.
0: Okay, good. All right. Well, then we'll go from there and we'll see where it goes. And then, believe it or not, Garzy's already trying to book state fair appearances. So
1: I'll be on the Rhine River. I'll be on the river cruise. Yes,
0: for the whole state fair.
1: I'm leaving August 23rd and I come back September 3rd.
2: There's no World Juniors to promote this year. Louis's not going
1: to
2: be out there.
1: I got to go to Belgium first and Antwerp, and I love chocolate, and I got to see how they make it over there. So I'm going to go
0: on the bucket list.
1: Brussels and Antwerp and Belgium. Then we're going to go from Amsterdam down through Germany, France, and Switzerland.
0: Yeah. Sounds very nice.
1: Looking forward to it.
0: Outstanding. All right, well, then we'll see you or talk to you next week.
1: Sounds good.
0: Great stuff as always. Right, Louis, of course, brought to you by Kemp's. Outstanding text today from our audience as well.
2: How much Kemp's do you need at the compound this week with 46?
1: A transport truck.
2: Nanny family members.
0: 46?
1: Yeah.
0: Oh, 4th of July.
2: 4th of July.
1: Yeah, 4th of July.
0: So do you bring in sparklers? Cherry bombs.
1: No, they have.
0: Do you have your own fireworks?
1: No.
0: Display.
1: No,
0: I'm assuming you do. No, you just have some.
1: I don't want to burn everything down.
0: That's true. And
1: by the way, they have a great fireworks.
0: Do they?
1: Display
0: Balsam?
1: There, Balsam.
0: Yeah.
1: And Luck, and all the towns are on it. You're watching one. You could see all the other towns in the background doing it as well.
0: 46.
1: 46 of us. Yeah. A lot of food. A lot of camps.
0: Did you have to expand the pickleball court? Did you add to it, or are you in good shape?
1: No, you got to.
0: Just got to wait your turn.
1: Get a time.
2: Yeah.
0: There's like a schedule, and you got to sign up.
1: Yeah.
0: Right. There's signups like everything else.
1: Yeah.
0: That's outstanding. I have a great fourth, man.
1: Oh, you're
0: appreciate
1: you too.
0: You.
1: Nice to talk to you,
0: Luigi, helping us out via Kemp's. Top of the hour pause. We'll come back with a couple of other items when we return.
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0: We got any new steam on LeBron? Or is it pretty much status quo?
1: Nothing new, yeah. You see the big NBA news, though?
0: No. I don't think.
1: Shams bomb.
0: Another one?
1: 30 minutes ago. League news. The NBA will hold the NBA Cup championship game at Butler's Hinkle Fieldhouse on December 11th next season.
0: Are you serious?
1: I'm serious.
0: Well, what time's your apology?
1: Where else would they rather?
0: I mean, you can mock it all you want. There's a reason they're doing it.
1: Because everything's better in Indy.
0: Everything's better in Indy, including Hinkle.
1: When you...
0: Historic Hinkle.
1: It's true. When you have the opportunity...
0: Man.
1: To get into Indy. Yeah, you could do it in Vegas. Like they did the last 2 years.
0: That's trite, cliche.
1: Sure. Especially in December. I'm guessing the NBA players are going to be motivated as hell to spend an extra couple days in Indy.
0: Should be.
1: In December to play at Hinkle Fieldhouse. Everything's better there.
0: It's an exalted place.
1: Do you know how many times that tweet has been sent to me?
0: I'm guessing it's more than one. More than two.
1: A few.
0: More than three.
1: A few, yeah. Keep going. Not one, not two.
0: I'm looking for the text that's for you. Is Garzy feeling inspired by Serena? Would he consider trying to qualify for a nanny pickleball tournament at the compound?
1: Ooh, that might be... Well, the problem is I can't get in.
0: No, it's impossible.
1: Fourth of July week.
0: Only.
1: Yeah, Fourth
0: you can
1: of
0: get
1: July
0: on a,
1: week.
0: You can get on a waiting list.
1: Yes.
0: And then if a few people get sick or don't show up, maybe you have a chance. Otherwise, you're not going to have any opportunity.
1: I'm trying to think about the day we did the show from there. That must have been a really down time in the nanny compound. Like, no...
0: It was empty.
1: Yeah, it was. Yeah. Louis basically went just for us. The place was, it must have been an off week in Balsam Lake because we had the run of the place.
0: Did you just screw up the weather again?
1: I didn't do the weather because, speaking of the cabin, I was hearing about Louis's vegetable garden.
0: Oh, he was holding you up at the vestibule?
1: So I didn't do it.
0: Well, he showed me his vegetable. Did he show you the photos?
1: Well, no, because he was walking that way and then I heard the weather and I tried to get back, but I figured do the weather for the 50th time that it's hot as hell and it might rain, or listen to Luigi tell me about his garden. I went with the garden, so apologies to the Bradshaw and Bryant KFAN text line.
0: We got no violent weather in the area, we don't think?
1: I don't think so, and if there is, I shouldn't be the one telling people. But if you're worried about it, you should go to a second source.
0: Wow.
1: That's kind of how I'm feeling about the weather these days.
0: You might be right. I guess you're probably right.
1: If you're concerned about the weather... Go to the Fox Weather app. Leonard will tell you.
0: No other free agency announcement. So NHL free agency starts tomorrow, correct?
1: Is that true? Yeah, July 1.
0: I believe.
1: Yeah.
0: NBA free agency started officially at 5 o'clock tonight.
1: The Kawhi Leonard trade is official.
0: In other words, an hour and a change ago. Here's what's interesting to me. ESPN is reporting that the Warriors, all the Warriors can offer LeBron is a $6 million non-taxpayer mid-level exception. We can pay him that, can't we?
1: I would imagine, yes.
0: Maybe more. You gotta get in on it.
1: Oh, they're trying.
0: You got to get in on it.
1: They've definitely called.
0: Who needs a front court player more right now, more urgently, given the way the Wolves have really, reconfigured their lineup than this club? Nobody. He's a perfect fit. Perfect fit.
1: What if he says, I was inspired by Kevin Garnett to come out of high school?
0: That'd be nice, yeah.
1: He showed us the way. Wait for it, though. I'll come, but I want to wear 21.
0: Well, you'd have to let him.
1: Of course. Yeah, that was an easy question.
0: I think Garnett would say yes.
1: But you have to hold off on the jersey retirement.
0: That's okay.
1: That was supposed to be for next year.
0: Yeah, that's all right. You can do it later. Wherever he lands, it will not be driven by money.
1: Right. That's been one of the
0: reports.
1: Does
0: he really want to go back to Cleveland again? Does he really want to go back to Miami again? I mean, to me, Golden State he stays in California. He's got, takes his private jet 15 minutes to go from LA to, what's the big deal?
1: It's about a 45 to 55 minute flight.
0: Yeah, it's nothing. But if he wants to shock the world and say,
1: be different.
0: I have no idea what he thinks of LaMelo. I think he probably likes Anthony.
1: Yes.
0: I have no idea where he... Because somebody had texted earlier, you got the two dominant ball guys in the backcourt. Now LeBron likes the ball. He doesn't need the ball like he used to.
1: He spent the whole year until those two guys got hurt not having the ball.
0: Correct. And still, you can never have, as the cliche goes, too many ball handlers. That's not the same thing as he needs it to survive, to breathe. He's past that point, right? He's done all of that. So I don't think that part of it would matter at all. So, yeah, I'm assuming we will look into it, even if have odds been posted in Vegas since the announcement earlier today that he's leaving the Lakers?
1: I did get an email. I'm sure there's odds posted. Where are we here?
0: Wonder how deep we are in that. I'm sure it's got to be. I don't know if it's Golden State won it. Maybe it's Cleveland won.
1: So this is from Bet Online. Golden State is a 1-10 favorite. So -1,000. Oh, so wow. That's prohibitive.
0: That's prohibitive, isn't it?
1: Yeah. Cleveland is second, 2-1.
0: Miami third.
1: Miami is fifth at 12-1.
0: Who's fourth?
1: Well, Boston is third.
0: Boston's third.
1: 8-1. San Antonio Spurs, Davey, 10-1. San Antonio would actually be, if he really, well, I think that's the wild card.
0: Here's the weakness in our position.
1: We're seventh, by the way, behind Denver and then us. We're 16-1.
0: Denver apparently is about to get Jaylen Brown for a package that includes, who's their guard? Who's the longstanding?
1: Jamal Murray.
0: Jamal Murray, yeah. The vulnerable part of our position is there are other teams clearly that seem closer to if this whole deal is this is going to be his last year, if he's playing the odds of a ring, if it's about another ring, we ain't going to be at the top of the list, correct?
1: Probably not.
0: Realistically, I don't think even the most rose-colored glasses Wolves fan could say otherwise. Now, the selling point from Conley would be, well, if you come here, we're right there.
1: Which I think is true.
0: We're closer, but, there's still some things that have to work out here. I mean, the Spurs, what about OKC? They're not in there?
1: Didn't see, hang on.
0: OKC doesn't work that way, usually. That's not their
1: deal. Yeah, Oklahoma City's 80-1.
0: Oh, there's your guy, Kendrick, talking about LaMelo right now. He's aroused by the move.
1: He likes
0: said
1: the Wolves,
0: it's the best backcourt in basketball. It can be the best backcourt in basketball. It can be. We still got to see it. Got to see it the way it works out. But I was hoping for like some big dramatic free agency announcement, even if it's not LeBron, right at right at 5:01.
1: The only thing that really came down that's official is the Kawhi trade has been agreed to.
0: That has been agreed
1: to. And he's going back to Toronto.
0: All right, we'll finish with a couple of World Cup nuggets and give you some highlights of today's program when we wrap things.
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5: Great hour with Luigi in studio, starting with the top five at five, his own stories of attempting to keep people up that are about to participate in mythic sports competition. A lot of good wild stuff. I think he's a little worried that we are not seeing the forest for the trees. In our desire to get another big name, he's worried about the people who are moving perhaps beyond us, including Zuccarello. So that was Louis on that subject, and he covered a lot of ground between five and six. A lot of good World Cup conversation with him. So France dominates. Was it 4-0? I can't remember the final score. It was either 3 or 4-0.
6: It was 3-0.
5: 3-0.
6: Over Sweden.
5: Over Sweden. And then tonight, we talked about it. It's Mexico taking on
6: Ecuador.
5: And the Ecuadorian officials are bitter because the players were kept up all night by the Mexico fans hanging out at the hotel, apparently, and using their vuvuzelas and bullhorns and the whole bit. So... could be revenge factor tonight. Could be a little extra zest to the story this evening. U.S. is tomorrow night, correct?
6: 7 o'clock.
5: Our next round there.
6: Yeah, we'll have Blakemore tomorrow.
5: It was a talker Tuesday on a Tuesday today. We talked about a couple of the Supreme Court rulings. Got a lot of good response there. We did dare to dream on LeBron James and wondered where he would most likely prefer to live, either Minneapolis or St. Paul. I didn't say there were a lot of good texts that came in with a number of interesting ideas there. And what else did we cover? I guess those were I never did the Dunaz item. We did do Ode to a Dead Guy, lead singer Blood, Sweat, and Tears, who died last week, and we finally found time to get to that. Tomorrow is Wednesday, so it's a Kessler Wednesday, unless he's going to another Earth, Wind, and Fire concert.
6: He should be back. Hopefully he made it back from New York.
5: I forgot about that. That's right. And he can file a live report about his experiences, starting with the concert in which Lionel Richie left early, right? Or shut it down a little bit earlier than usual.
6: Yeah, 45 minutes in.
5: In any case, that'll be on tomorrow's docket. And is Russo tomorrow or Thursday?
6: Undetermined. Working on it.
5: And there will be, in one form or another, a preview of U.S.'s return to the pitch against, is it Bosnia-Herzegovina? I believe that's the...
6: Yes.
5: The opponent.
6: Our World Cup correspondent will join tomorrow.
5: He is going to join tomorrow.
6: Oh, absolutely. Okay. He doesn't know it yet, but he is.
5: Good. And we'll preview that and, you know, maybe get to whatever the World Cup controversies there are as we continue in the abyss. Thanks for watching and listening. And we will talk to you tomorrow at 3.
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9: 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I'm done.
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9: Fan On Demand starts now. It's Brett Blakemore here for FOD. Thank you to Kinetico, as always. Happy Tuesday to you. The Wolves made news a couple days ago. Huge news getting LaMelo Ball from Charlotte. And plenty has been made of that in Wolves Twitter, but there's no one better to listen to than Johnny Athletic, John Krasinski. He joined Barrero yesterday.

0: End of regulation still tied Germany and Paraguay in Boston, one apiece. We'll keep you posted on the developments there. Johnny Athletic joins us now via the Connecticut Water Systems hotline. If you have questions or observations for him, you can certainly hit the Bradshaw and Bryant KFAN text line as usual at 64686. In fact, Johnny, this has already come in for you. This is from a regular, Alan, out of Afton. Dan, will you please ask Johnny for his thoughts on Bill Guerin winning GM of the Year? Where is Conley's trophy?
1: But you know what?
0: He does also acknowledge he might well be a Faulness burner account.
2: Congratulations for Bill Guerin. Love it, because I think I've said on this program a few times, I love GMs that take big swings. And I think the issue for Connolly is he did not take his big swing last season. It was continuity, remember? And
0: yeah.
2: So maybe when they're hoisting the trophy, when we're coming down the parade route on Hennepin Avenue in June, I think that Connolly will have that award fully already in his trophy case.
0: Wow, that's a bold prediction. So on the basis of that prediction, it sounds like you expect LaMelo Ball to start all 82 games?
2: Yeah, I think so. Yeah, I think we're going to see Iron Man LaMelo.
0: There you go. Yeah.
2: Because, as you know, Dan, like, this training staff was named Medical and Training Staff of the Year. So they work wonders with injuries, and so I think they're going to turn that weakness into a strength, Dan. We'll see.
0: All right, we may revisit some aspects of the deal itself, but I think we should spend most of our time today filling a crying need for front court players for your Minnesota Timberwolves. Because even if you love the Ball trade, the fact is you have subtracted now not one but two significant front court contributors. And really, there's nobody behind them right now in similar roles. So it's going to be a mix and match operation. I assume there's going to be some creativity to it. But give me the limits of the creativity, you know, because I assume you can't fashion miracles out of the money that's available, or is there some way? And give me some names that at least might tickle the fancy of your enthusiastic Wolves fan right now.
2: Yeah, so right now they are in, quite frankly, a difficult spot, Dan, when you look at what is available and what they have to spend or to trade to go get someone. So they have two avenues right now. They could make a trade for a player that makes more money, say in the $15 million range, or they go and try and sign a free agent. And in there, they're right around probably about $5 million to spend, which is not much at all in today's NBA. And so if they go down the trade route, here's a problem that they run into. They have Josh Green's salary, which they acquired in Charlotte. He's an okay, you know, he's a good swing player, but he doesn't have a whole lot of value on the market right now. And so typically you would say, hey, Team X, here is Josh Green and a second round pick. Can you give us your power forward that you don't really want all that much? Well, the Wolves don't have any second round picks to attach. If they had to attach something to get a player, you'd probably say attach Terrence Shannon Jr.
0: Yes.
2: And that's not something I'm really excited about doing unless it's a really good player. And so they're running into walls that way. Then if you look in free agency, there are a couple of names out there. I like John Collins as a name. I like Kenrich Williams as a name, possibilities that you could go after. But I think both of those guys are probably going to get higher money offers elsewhere. And so what you would have to do as the Timberwolves is say, hey, look, we can't give you a ton of money right now, but you also don't have a lot of suitors out there. So why not come here, play for a year for cheap? You get a starting spot. It's right there for you. You're going to get a ton of minutes. You're probably going to get plenty of lobs from LaMelo. You're going to have a good year. And then maybe you repair your value, go back into the market next year and get, you know, $15, $20 million, whatever it is. And so those are the two avenues. But, you know, it's taken a lot of selling right now. And I think they're going to have to let the market settle eventually, where some guys are going to miss out and not have as many opportunities and then maybe come back to them. But right away, they're not getting people just really banging down their door saying, I'll take whatever you're offering.
0: Could we do a secret deal?
2: Yeah, well, we've been down that road, haven't we?
1: Yeah.
2: What could go wrong with that, Dan?
1: Yeah. Well, we don't have
2: just
1: any picks
2: that
1: could take away.
2: What I would say.
0: That's a good point. Yeah. What could they take away from us? Where all our picks have already disappeared.
2: It's a great point. Yeah, absolutely. The Clippers are going through it right now with the Kawhi stuff, and look at how long it's taken the NBA to figure something out there. And so why not just test Adam Silver and see how far he'll go with it?
0: Tell me about Toronto guy whose name I can't pronounce.
2: Yeah, Mamukashvili is his name. He's another guy who I think would be wonderful. He would be a great pickup if the Wolves could get him. But again, a player who is probably above that $5 million range in terms of a free agent salary.
0: Yeah.
2: And so the only option that they have for him is to say, hey, you come in here, you will get a ton of minutes, you will get a ton of opportunities, and then you can maybe go back into the market next year. But as of right now today, I don't think that he is super excited about that. Maybe the market changes and he changes his mind, but I don't think that there's a whole lot of enthusiasm on that side of the ledger for something like that. Another name, Dan, to look at, or that people have asked about, Phoenix and Charlotte did a deal, Miles Bridges to the Suns, Royce O'Neal to the Hornets. And you'd say, well, why not just swap out Josh Green for Royce O'Neal in the original LaMelo deal? But because O'Neal's got more money on the back end next year, it's just really problematic for the Wolves, so I don't see that as an option right now either.
0: 612 guy writes, explain to me like I'm a small child, why can't we get TJ Shannon on the court? I would say before you get in on this, that's the intention clearly is now to make him a part of the present and the future. The question that's tantalizing is might he represent the added piece that allows you to get a better, front court player, power forward, presumably, than you otherwise could, right? That's part of the calculation. I don't think there's any dislike of him at this point. I think there's reasonable intrigue now that this might be the upcoming season where he's going to get more legitimate playing time.
2: Yeah, absolutely, Dan. And like, I would say in terms of the trade aspect of it, you're right in terms, he's the one guy that you would attach to Josh Green to really get someone, because you wouldn't do it with Behringer. They're just not going to do that. But I still, I think they are hesitant, and I would be incredibly hesitant, because you go into this next season with Ant and Io and LaMelo. That's a really good three-guard combination, but LaMelo has his injury issues. And I think you can use TJ Shannon at guard. I think you can use him at forward. Like, theoretically, he could start at the small forward, and you start Jaden at the four. That's still big. You're still big up there. TJ has got a lot of muscle and could be really effective. And we also saw at the end of last season, Chris Finch really started to find out a real role for TJ Shannon. I don't think he knew where his best spot was earlier in the season, and certainly as a rookie. And so I think that there's a lot of enthusiasm for Shannon here next year as kind of this versatile guard forward, offensive minded guy who with the ball in his hands can make things happen. And he does give them some much needed depth on the wing that they don't have otherwise. And so if you trade him and Green and you get back a power forward, you do get a power forward, but then you liquidate your backcourt depth. And so I just would be really hesitant there because to the texter's question, I think he's going to play and play significantly next season.
0: I'm trying to get on the fly here, Jaden's numbers year by year. 2024-25, he averaged 5.7 boards. This past year, 4.2 rebounds. Are you convinced? I get it, he's tall, but are you convinced that you can? I mean, aren't you going to have some rebounding issues if Jaden is your four?
2: I do think, that's the big problem. Now, right now with the situation the Timberwolves are in, there's no perfect solution.
0: No.
2: And so everything they go to is going to have some buts. And so if they were go to Jaden at the four, but he has some rebounding issues. Maybe I think one thing that the Wolves might say to mitigate some of those concerns is that LaMelo Ball is a really good defensive rebounding point guard.
0: Yeah, he is.
2: So maybe you make up a little bit of it there, but you're still going to be a little light in the loafers up front. And if you play the really big teams, I think that would be a challenge. And so that would be something that they're going to have to mess with, figure out. You lean even more on Rudy or Baron Jay to really kind of occupy the rebounding and just grab every board that you can. But yeah, it would be a challenge for Jaden McDaniels at the four to rebound. I'm not saying he can't do it. But that would be a huge question mark going in with that lineup.
0: Somebody wants to play Baron Jay next to Rudy at the four. That's really not practical now, is it?
2: No, you can't do that because they just don't shoot. Neither shoots at all. And so maybe eventually in 5 years, Baron Jay develops a little bit more of a jump shot. But right now, I mean, we saw last year in the playoffs, Dan, how difficult it was on the Wolves when you had Randall and there in the front court, and Randall just was hitting like 31 or 32% from three. Imagine you have Baron Jay, who's at 10%, and Rudy is at zero. Like, that's untenable right now, and so I just don't see that. You may see it in very little glimpses against big lineups, but it's not something that's sustainable over the long haul.
0: 612 guy, how about Green for Jalen Smith, included with the trades already happening?
2: I mean, maybe, but I'd have to look exactly at what Jalen Smith's contract situation is like before I could say yay on it. But a lot of these times, Dan, like when you say this for that, you got to have the other wants to do something like that.
0: Yeah.
2: And I think that's an open question for a lot of these teams right now, is that if you're just taking Green back, is that enough? Is just the expiring salary enough? And what does Jalen make in year two or year three if there's your deal that I'd have to look at a little bit more.
0: So the one of the questions that's come up, and I don't remember if we covered this after the trade. Forgive me if we did, but I know we've talked about it off air, but I'm not sure we have on. And that is, the fact is LaMelo played in the most number of games I think he's played as a pro, which was it last year? Was it 62 or 72? 72, that's right.
2: 72.
0: But he also averaged, I think, like 28 minutes a game. And so some people are saying, well, that's what they learned, is that's how you have to manage him. It's not ideal, but that's how they have to manage him. That seems like a light number of minutes per game for a guy you want to be the guy to run the show here, practically speaking. So what should Wolves fans make of what that number was last year, and what are you hearing the Wolves thinking is regarding, the number of minutes that they intend to use him this season if he stays healthy?
2: Yeah, I do think, Dan, that that the Hornets were being careful with how they deployed LaMelo Ball. The idea that they were trying to save him over the course of a season, and work. I mean, he played 72 games, was able to play 28 minutes a night, was very effective in his minutes out there. And so when you look at that, I do think that's a big question that has to be answered, is how are they going to manage it? Because I could see a scenario, Dan, where he is maybe he's around 30, 31 minutes a night during the regular season, because you have
0: you have
2: TJ Shannon to use. But like in the playoffs, if he is as effective as the Wolves believe he's going to be, he's going to play 35, 36, 37 minutes. And the play in the playoffs is much more physical than it is during the regular season. So those are unknowable things right now. And I'm sure, 100% sure, that the Wolves are already kind of trying to put their athletic training people, their strength and conditioning people, in touch with LaMelo, and to start preparing him and to try to get him as sturdy as possible. And then they will kind of see how it goes during the regular season. But they know for a fact they can't lose him for a long time during the regular season, and certainly not in the playoffs. So they'll put together a plan. They believe in their people to be able to do it and do it effectively. But you're never going to know until you see it actually on the court and throughout the the season and into the playoffs, which is he's never been in the playoffs. His body reacts in addition to just how his game translates.
0: Does the ball acquisition make it, in your view, even more crucial to try to find a way to bring Mike Conley back? Or I saw a report that Miami might have some interest in him. So where are we on the Mike Conley story in terms of the possibility of him being a part of this team's future as well as its past and present?
2: Yeah, from what I understand, Ben, Miami and other teams are expressing interest in Mike Conley. But the Wolves are still very interested as well, and they do bring him back. And I think there's still a very good chance that he does come back, in addition to looking at some other spots. But, I think that you would love to have Mike Conley back, not only to be able to use him periodically throughout the season, as, you know, Chris Finch did very effectively last season, but also to be the sage, ice giver, guidance, to LaMelo in the locker room. Like, Mike is so valuable in that regard. And so if you're bringing a young player who has not won at all, who has a reputation of being a little bit wild card, having someone like Mike Conley in there to help him through it would be incredibly helpful for this team. And so I do think that there is a good chance that Mike does return, even though he is getting interest elsewhere. And I think he is weighing a lot options, and the Wolves are hoping that he does come back on a minimum deal.
0: When do the Randall and LaMelo trades become official, where everybody can talk about it, press conferences can be had, all that kind of good stuff?
2: It's complicated, Dan, because there's right now it's like three teams, and it can expand to even more other deals happen. And so it actually benefits all teams involved to leave this open as long as possible, to let them all do business and make sure that, you know, they exhaust all of their opportunities, Wolves included, to continue making moves and then fold them into the deal. And so all that is to say is I don't think it's happening anytime real soon. I think it's going to take a little while to shake out. I think that the deal could evolve to much bigger and add more teams and all those things. And so I don't think anybody is in a real rush to get done, other than the only real benefit would be for the Wolves to be able to finally have a LaMelo Ball press conference and start, you know, flashing the new jerseys with, you know, the ball on the back and all of those things and get people excited. But I think that this is a process that's going to play out for a while before we get any real definitive unveilings of the deal and announcements with it.
0: I'm trying to recall a recent deal that took on national proportions of national interest involving a name player that has become more polarizing among media jackals. And it's, I'm seeing a little bit more, support, but still I think largely in a lot of places, it's my God, what are you possibly thinking? How could this possibly work? It is fascinating, is it not, the differences of opinion on what this deal represents?
2: Yeah, and I can think of one, Dan, that fits real closely. It's the Rudy deal.
0: That's like, true. You're right.
2: That deal absolutely excoriated right away as soon as it happened. And I think even now you look back and you say, did they add maybe one pick or one swap too much into that deal? They probably, but it was a home run deal for the Timberwolves. And even some of the loudest voices are being a little sheepish and kicking off, but still trying to hold their ground. It was an absolute win. I too, Dan, have been surprised the volume of negativity from real voices that I respect about it. And I really do think it comes down to LaMelo's personality and his injury history. But when you look at what he is as a player, what he did last season to be an incredibly effective winning player, and what Anthony Edwards in particular needed more than anything else, like, man, he checks so many of those boxes. So, like, I could understand, you know, someone taking the say of, like, look, he's hurt a lot. And I don't know how it's going to work. And so I'm a little bit squeamish on it. But like the amount of people that say this was a D or an F grade on it for the is frankly completely out of touch with any reality about the Timberwolves situation. And so I don't know exactly everything that's in it, but I'll tell you, like, this is, should come as no surprise, but inside the Wolves, they are just so happy. They believe that if they can keep him healthy, they think that this is going to look back on this and say, you know, how could they have, you know, that's all they paid for LaMelo Ball. Like, that's really all they paid. And so we'll see. But yeah, I'm really surprised that the serious like negativity that's trying to give in the relatively small price that they paid. And we all love Naz Reid, but it's Naz Reid in a first, especially for LaMelo Ball. And it's just like, I don't know how you pass that up.
0: Another Fallness Burner account has checked in. 28 minutes for one of your star players sounds light. My pregame show is longer. Which is pretty well played there. The number of Fallness Burner accounts that various people have adopted is pretty remarkable. I mean, Kay Fallness doesn't even have to involve himself. He's got people working on his behalf all over the Twin Cities.
3: I would say people more clever than he is.
0: Well, that's...
3: So it's working out really well for him.
0: That's also true.
2: It's amazing, Dan. We talk about it all the time, though. Like, us in the basketball community sit over here and do our thing and document, talk about the stories and report the news, and we do it all in that vacuum. We do not pay any attention about what's happening across the river, but man, there's so many that are just worried at all times that the Wolves in that basketball are, you know, taking away some of the shine of that squad and of their sport, and it's just it reeks of insecurity.
0: Somebody asked a good question. I can't answer. They want to know what your open was before you became Johnny Athletic, when you were AP Sports Guy. Did we have an open for you then? I don't remember. Garzy thinks no.
3: I don't think so.
2: I don't think so. No, I think it was. I think the open when it was Johnny Athletic, and so that really stamped me. And that's, I knew, Dan, that I made the right decision to leave AP and come to the Athletic, is when that song
0: rang in my ears,
2: I said, yes, I'm in the right spot.
3: Well, no, I think that was actually what did cement. We finally said, okay, can we stop consulting you and hearing about this agonizing decision? What if we give you an open if you go to Johnny Athletic, Athletic?
0: Yeah.
3: And then the next day, I think you finally decided after years of deliberation, and we were all able to move on with the rest of our lives. That's 16 seconds I know everybody looks forward to every week. That
0: could
3: open.
0: Be part
2: it's
0: of it.
2: So
0: yeah.
2: Catchy.
0: Yeah. Last
2: it is so
0: text.
2: Catchy, absolutely.
0: Here's your last one. Does Johnny have to keep putting in dimes to maintain the connection, or is he getting that many texts that the line gaps every 10 seconds? It does sound today like you're using Lavelle's phone.
2: Is that me, or I thought it was on your end?
0: Yeah,
2: but
0: I guess it's possible.
2: Yeah, I do have to look at it. I think Lavelle and I are on the same plan or something like that, and so I'll try and fix the technology on that in for next week.
0: Thank you.
2: Hey, thanks, Dan.
0: Johnny Athletic, formerly known as AP Sports Guy, John Krasinski. Interesting.
4: There he is, Johnny Athletic with Barrero yesterday, bumper to bumper, breaking down everything to do with the Timberwolves and the offseason. And now, with LeBron saying today, I want out of L.A., maybe he can be that mysterious four that the Timberwolves are missing, or maybe not. He'll go to South Beach and then just retire there and play golf. That wraps up Fan on Demand. Thank you to Kinetico, as always. 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